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10: Hey, Jess Rouse here with your local headlines. The ribbon was cut on the Moody's Creek Bridge this morning. The new bridge on the Golden Highway has been built to withstand a 1-in-100-year flood. Bloomfield Mine near Maitland will be operating for another 5 years. State government has approved their continuation out to 2035. There were 231 public submissions about the proposal. 27 of those were against it. The Hunter is one of two areas in New South Wales with the highest numbers of people affected by bed block. The Herald has figures today that the average wait time for patients stranded in hospital waiting for aged care or support at home has blown out to an average of 20 days. Strikeforce police have combed through a unit at Hamilton after a man was fatally stabbed on the weekend. A 42-year-old was treated for stab wounds at the Hassell Street unit on Saturday afternoon. Sadly, he died from the injuries in hospital. And Crown Land Reserves across the state are getting a funding boost.
8: Triple M National News.
11: Good morning, I'm Matthew Layton. The federal government says Australia's fuel supply is secure despite the latest flare-up overseas. Iran has declared the Strait of Hormuz closed after trading strikes with US forces. But US President Donald Trump insists the key shipping route remains open. Home Affairs Minister Tony Burke telling the ABC local fuel reserves are higher than when the war began.
12: The way we've just calmly been making sure that for the different forms of fuel, for petrol, for diesel, for aviation gas, just making sure that Australian stocks are secure puts us in good stead.
11: Police are probing a suspicious cafe fire in Melbourne's northwest days after the same venue was allegedly targeted in a drive-by shooting. An 81-year-old man's in hospital with head injuries after three intruders allegedly broke into his Western Sydney home overnight. And PM Anthony Albanese and New South Wales Premier Chris Minns will lead tributes as 2,500 people farewell melanoma pioneer Professor Richard Scollier at the Opera House.
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11: Souths have scraped past the Knights 26-20.

0: 24 to celebrate Jai Arrow's birthday in style. The win came at Accor Stadium as North Queensland beat Manly 19-18 in Golden Point, and Melbourne edged the Titans 22-18. Another Wimbledon trophy is heading home with Jannik Sinner. The world number one fought back from a set down on centre court, defeating Alexander Zverev in four sets for his second straight title and fifth Grand Slam. And heartbreak for Cruz Hewitt, beaten in the Wimbledon boys' final.
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3: Looks like a sunny day on the way, chasing a top of 18 degrees on the coast. The same in the valley. Sunshine again tomorrow. Expecting rain to start Wednesday afternoon, get quite heavy into Thursday. 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
8: When we think great Aussie icons in the music industry, it is hard to go past Johnny Farnham, isn't it? What a living legend, literally. Now, he may have come out and said he is never going to sing again, but a whole load of stars are saying, well, we want to celebrate the music that is Johnny Farnham. And they are hosting a Living Legends, a celebration concert on the 20th of September in Melbourne. Now, the headliners for this are incredible. Keith Urban, Richard Marx, there's going to be Celine Dion making a satellite performance, and Hugh Jackman, not to mention Tina Arena and Jimmy Barnes, all getting together to sing the music of Johnny Farnham. And I got some Johnny playing for you right after this one. If you need a little bit of a spring in your step for your Monday morning, it's Wham! Wake Me Up Before You Go-Go, as we do the good times and greatest hits on Triple M.

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Amy Winehouse on Newcastle's Triple M as we go for a top of 18 degrees today. Staying mainly fine and sunny, not a lot of rain until later in the week, which is good for the school holidays. But it is very fresh. The feels like temperature sitting around 9 degrees at the moment. Bear that in mind as you head on out. Around about 6 minutes away from some new order. And I got some Bon Jovi playing right after this one from Elton John, all part of the Good Times and Greatest Hits.

0: Newcastle's Triple M. And before we get to 11, pressing play on one of the biggest songs from the Backstreet Boys, let's just say you're going to want to pull out your best early 2000s dance moves. Tanya and Steve this morning playing Beat the Bowser. Damien had a crack and he was pretty happy with the money he won until...
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3: 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You ready?
2: Yeah, I'm ready.
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0: Literally just kept on climbing, but you know what? That's the way the game rolls. And Damien scored $300 this morning. Well done. Tanya and Steve's Beat the Bowser back tomorrow morning, playing just after 8 a.m. And if you missed anything from the show this morning, jump onto Listener and catch the podcast.
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0: And don't we want to be back at the weekend right now? I spent a lot of it watching sport. There was so much sport on over the weekend, from rugby to NRL and, of course, the World Cup continuing. Felt a little lost this morning getting up and not having to watch a World Cup game. Of course, the semi-finals Wednesday and Thursday this week. Although we're hearing we could be in for some expansion of the World Cup. We're going to find out more details in the news in minutes. More of the good times and greatest hits with Collective Soul. And if you're off on a road trip for the school holidays, this is definitely a good driving song. We always crank it whenever it comes on the radio, and you'll hear it inside 15 on Triple M.
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17: Hey, Jess Rouse here with your local headlines. Another road project has been wrapped up. The Moody's Creek Bridge on the Golden Highway is now open to traffic. The new bridge stands 5 metres higher than the old crossing and is built to withstand a 1

0: and later died in hospital. Detectives and officers from the state's riot and homicide squads have been combing the unit for evidence. They believe there may have been some witnesses who saw what happened. New rules are being brought in to protect southern right whales. National parks and wildlife have implemented a new 500-metre stay-away distance for vessels and 100 metres for swimmers until November. And in sport, the Pickers' winning run continued against Lakes on the weekend, Maitland defeating the Seagulls 24-18 to hold on to the Hayden Moth Cup at home.
1: Triple M National News.
2: Good morning, I'm Matthew Layton. Labor says the shine is starting to fade for One Nation. The latest Resolve poll has the party down 3 points to 26%, while the coalition has gained 3. Senior Labor Minister Mark Butler telling Nine One Nation would only make life harder for Australians.
3: When you actually sit back and think about the so-called solutions they have for the country, I think more people are realising that would actually make things worse, not better.
2: Australia will farewell Professor Richard Scollier today with more than 2,000 mourners and national leaders gathering at the Opera House for his state memorial. Universities will face tougher rules to protect students from racism and anti-Semitism. Federal institutions must define anti-Semitism and set up clear complaints processes. International travellers will soon be able to ditch the pen, completing Australia's arrival declaration online before showing a QR code at customs. And the Middle East ceasefire is crumbling with the US launching further strikes on Iran.
4: Did you know that diabetes is Australia's fastest growing chronic condition? Over 300 Australians are diagnosed with the condition every day. Search Diabetes Australia to find out more.
2: Yannick Sinner has gone back-to-back at Wimbledon, beating Alexander Zverev in 4 sets. The world number one fought back from a set down to claim his 5th Grand Slam title. Sinner says he never takes success for granted.
5: There is no failure if you don't win a Grand Slam. You know, it's very, very rare days, and now I had 5 in my whole life.
2: And the World Cup could grow again, with FIFA President Gianni Infantino confirming a 64-team tournament will be considered for 2030.
6: Humans are social creatures and we need connection to feel good. Make sure to check in on your mates. A quick chat can change more than you think.
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0: Looks like a sunny day on the way, chasing a top of 18 degrees on the coast. The same in the valley. Sunshine again tomorrow. Expecting rain to start Wednesday afternoon and get quite heavy into Thursday. 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
8: Getting through this wintry Monday morning together. Hello, it is Nix in with you, rolling out the good times and greatest hits all day while you work. Now, in 1981, Kim Wilde dropped one of her biggest hits. Nearly 15 years later, it made an appearance in one of the most iconic 90s films.
9: Amber? Miss Stoger, my plastic surgeon doesn't want me doing any activity where balls fly at my nose.
10: Well, there goes your social life.
8: Oh, it's a classic, isn't it? Of course, I'm talking about Clueless and Kim Wilde's kid

Good times, greatest hits right across your work day or your holiday if you've got the kids home. Hopefully they're being good for you as week two gets underway. Plenty happening across Newcastle. The museums are open. Not to mention there's snow time in the garden as well if you want to get hands on with a bit of the wet, cold stuff. We're rolling on with some Cut and Move right after this one from The Boss. I'm on fire. It's Newcastle's Triple M.

0: 101 Brekkie Show, Tanya and Steve. Tanya away this morning, but Steve was talking to Risey about ways you could keep yourself entertained in the office. Maybe you're a little bit bored, you know, it is a Monday, and something that you could put together and just leave lying around the office.
1: Ryan does all his personal printing here in the office, and I pick it up and it says he's going to die in a month. I think, Ryan, this shouldn't be lying around.
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0: Yeah, your printing, your personal printing, not a great idea to leave it lying around the office, although always a good talking point. 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It is free and well worth it. They are back tomorrow morning, 8 o'clock, playing Beat the Bowser. Before we get to midday, pressing play on some cold chisel. I've got one from Taylor Dane. We'll do it in minutes.
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0: Newcastle's Triple M. And hey guys, this is exciting. We're about to start Monday Arvo. Which means home time for the start of the working week a little bit closer, isn't it? Also means lunchtime. I can tell my stomach's grumbling. Hey, we're going to do it with some AC/DC. And you know what we love to do here at Triple M? We take you up, we take you down, we take you sideways. We just love the variety. So we got some Frankie Valli and the Four Seasons on the way after midday as well. News is next. It's all about the good times and greatest hits for your Monday.
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7: Hey, Jess Rouse here with your local headlines. Firefighters are still monitoring that grain silo in Carrington after it caught light yesterday evening. The fire was contained to a single silo and crews are still on scene. They're using drones and thermal imaging technology to monitor the situation. Fire and Rescue said it would be a slow and complex process to fully extinguish the blaze. A horror weekend on the Hunter Roads. A 55-year-old died when the motorcycle he was on crashed into a fence at Hamilton North on Saturday. A second rider then died after the motorcycle they were on and a car collided at Pellamane. The Hunter is one of two areas in New South Wales with the highest numbers of people affected by bed block. The Herald has figures today that the average wait time for patients stranded in hospital waiting for aged care or support at home has blown out to an average of 20 days. And in sport, the North Stars are holding on to their place at the top of the Australian ice hockey ladder. Newcastle recording another good win on the weekend against Brisbane, 9-5. This weekend, they welcome Adelaide to Hunter Ice Skating Stadium.
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8: Hello, I'm Matthew Layton. Thousands are paying tribute to melanoma pioneer and former Australian of the Year Richard Scollier. Speaking at the Opera House, Prime Minister Anthony Albanese says Australia is mourning a life cut far too short, describing Professor Scollier as courageous, generous and kind.
9: I will always regard it as one of the privileges of my time as Prime Minister that I got to spend time with such an extraordinary, outstanding, remarkable human being.
8: A 48-year-old man has faced court in Toowoomba, charged with the alleged domestic violence murder of Yana Armstrong and remains in custody. A Melbourne cafe has been badly damaged by a suspicious blaze, with police investigating a possible link to a shooting there days earlier. Voters are calling on One Nation, with support down 3 points to 26%, as younger Australians, women and some migrants shift away. And Australia's handwritten arrival cards are being phased towards digital, letting passengers lodge their details up to 3 days before landing.
10: Clean clothes, a warm shower, a conversation. 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
8: The Sea Eagles have slipped outside the eight after another late-game collapse. Manly gave up an 8-point lead as the Cowboys stole a 19-18 Golden Point thriller. Yannick Sinner is a 5-time major champion after going back-to-back at Wimbledon. The world number one beat Alexander Zverev in 4 sets. And England's cricket boss says Brendan McCullum was sacked with one eye firmly on the ashes. Richard Gould says the ECB wants a fresh approach before Australia tours next year.
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7: Staying fine, dropping down to 7 degrees on the coast tonight, 5 in the valley, sunshine again tomorrow. Expecting rain to start on Wednesday afternoon and stick around into Thursday. 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
15: Here we go, Monday afternoon. Hello, you've got Nyx in with you. And I tell you what, for the start of the second week of the school holidays, loving this blue sky. I know it is a little bit cool and fresh out there, but at least you can get them out and about. Run them ragged. Do it now because we are expecting some rain later in the week, so things are going to get very damp again. We're rolling out the good times and greatest hits as you make it into your lunch hour. Got some AC/DC and some Counting Crows spinning inside the next 10. Rod Stewart, big one from him that you'll be singing along to, plays right after this. It's Martika, Newcastle's Triple M.

0: Crows teaming up with Vanessa Carlton on Newcastle's Triple M and Dave on 133353. You've got it locked on us at the workplace, in the office for your Monday. You enjoying what we're playing?
1: I love Triple M because it sort of plays my level of music. So back to the 80s and 90s and all that stuff. So it's fantastic.
0: Let's roll on with it. Some Bryan Adams right after this one, which will have you clicking your fingers. It's Frankie Valli in the Four Seasons.
2: Oh!

0: Ed Sheeran teaming up with Justin Bieber on Newcastle's Triple M. Home at 10, you're in Steve. And Steve, this morning, talking about something that is making a comeback, which I don't think we saw coming.
1: Here's the standout. And I think, to be honest, put my hand up, I reckon that's the one thing that won't make a comeback.
2: Okay, what is it?
1: CDs.
2: CDs.
1: Hear that, kiddies? The CDs are making...
0: is making a comeback. The thing is, how are they going to play it? If my kids have a CD, they're going to have to sit in the car. That's the only place left that I know of that's got a CD player. Hey, catch more of Tanya and Steve, the podcast on Listener. They are back tomorrow morning. And every caller this week goes in the draw to win their way to Brisbane to attend the Ekka. How good is that? They've got the good times and I've got more of the greatest hits. Let's get some Tina Turner on. I know you want to. One of her big hits. Plays in minutes.
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1: Lou and Judge back for your early drive home this Arvo. Judge is a new dad, so we're looking forward to hearing all of his stories. And then the rush hour driving you home this Arvo from 4. Unpacking what's been a big weekend in NRL. All your sport news on the way in a couple of ticks. And then back into the good times and greatest hits with some Mumford and Sons. And what about some Offspring? Oh, it gets you going, doesn't it? We'll press play on this in full inside 12 minutes on Newcastle's Triple M.
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10: Hey, Jess Rouse here with your local headlines. Police are still trying to find those responsible for allegedly threatening two men with knives in separate incidents at Maitland. One man was sitting in his car on High Street when the men allegedly tried to steal his car. They allegedly assaulted the man before running off and a short time later threatened a second man on Belmore Bridge. Investor activity and confidence in our state's rental market remains strong, according to new government data.

0: for organising a series of rallies. He said racism isn't welcome and anyone who does get a leaflet should reach out. And new rules have been brought in to protect southern right whales in New South Wales.
1: Triple M National News.
2: Hello there, I'm Matthew Layton. One of Australia's great medical minds has been remembered by thousands. The Opera House is hosting Richard Scollier's State Memorial with New South Wales Premier Chris Minns praising the late cancer researcher as a brilliant mentor who helped change lives.
3: Richard loved life, and in a fair world, he would have been given more of it in exchange for all the extra years he'd given to so many others.
2: The government says its hands are tied beyond current legal limits on an ISIS-linked Australian woman. Home Affairs Minister Tony Burke says agencies are well-practiced and ready if Hodan Abbey returns, amid allegations about her role during the Islamic State's rise.
4: We've gone right to the edges of what we're legally able to do.
2: A man accused of murdering young mum Yana Armstrong has appeared in court in Toowoomba, with his lawyer saying the charge will be defended. And Foreign Affairs is supporting the family of Perth man Cameron Hughes as calls grow for a thorough probe into his reported death in Bali custody.
5: National Diabetes Week is July 12th to 18th. 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
2: Yannick Sinner's reign at the top continues after another Grand Slam triumph. The 24-year-old shook off a slow start at Wimbledon, beating Alexander Zverev in four sets to successfully defend his title.
6: It was not easy to play. It was very dusty, breezy, so very happy, and of course standing here again as champion means a lot to me.
2: The Rabbitohs have delivered Jai Arrow the perfect birthday present, beating Newcastle 26-24. The Cowboys stunned Manly in golden points and the Storm held off Gold Coast.
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0: Staying fine, dropping down to 7 degrees on the coast tonight, 5 in the valley, sunshine again tomorrow. I'm expecting rain to start on Wednesday afternoon and stick around into Thursday. 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
9: Mix in with you for your Monday afternoon. Some very sad news over the last couple of days. We've lost some icons of the music industry. The saxophonist who played for Cold Chisel for 30 years and beautiful Bonnie Tyler passing away at the age of 75 at the end of last week. An absolute music icon and very hilarious human being as well. Going to press play on her biggest song inside 7 minutes. I've got

0: 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John Bon Jovi admits there's one thing about Bon Jovi's songs. They don't write a lot of dance songs, and there's a reason why.
1: I can't dance. You know, I think that we write lyrics that people relate to. They're universal, they're timeless, and now they've even crossed generations.
0: Come to think about it, you don't see him busting a move very often, do you? Bon Jovi plays on the other side of Simple Minds on Triple M.

0: and Whitney Houston on Newcastle's Triple M, home of your number one brekkie show, Tanya and Steve. This morning, Tanya off, Steve talking about his robot vacuum cleaner, and he's not very happy with Robbie at the moment. And one thing I've identified is if you've got a robot vacuum cleaner, you've got to name it.
1: Veronica the vacuum.
2: Oh, we'll get, but maybe, I love could, that. Maybe Veronica could pop over and have a chat with Robbie, because Robbie's a joke.
0: I'm going to admit, mine's called Ronald. There you go, the naming of vacuum cleaners. If you missed any of Tanya and Steve, grab the podcast. They are back tomorrow morning. And if you are a caller at all this week on the show, you could be heading off to Brisbane to experience the Ekka. Tanya and Steve have got the good times. We've got more of the greatest hits. Before we get to two, with some Pat Benatar and Faith No More next on Triple M.
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16: Triple M Beach and Surf Update. Well, nice afternoon weather-wise down here on Newcastle's beaches, folks, with lots of blue sky. Winds at the moment fresh offshore coming out of the northwest, leaving us with around a half a metre of fading swell for the board riders. A couple of clean little 1.5 and maybe 2 footers at the exposed venues. For the swimmers, all beaches are looking inviting. Water temps around 18 degrees. We've got a 2.1 metre high tide coming up at 20 past 7. This is Tessa McKenna with a beach and surf update.
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0: Staying fine and sunny for the rest of our arvo. Tops of 18, although it's pretty chilly out there, but this nice fine weather for the school holidays, we're loving it. Enjoy it while it lasts, though. Wet stuff back midweek. Lou and Jarch are back from holidays. They're going to be on your radio waves in just a couple of minutes. They've got some Dire Straits and some Green Day. Plus, we'll find out what life is like for Jarchi as a new dad. It is Nick's getting out of here. Sarah, back with you tomorrow. Have a great rest of your arvo. I'll catch you on the weekend.
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8: Hey, Jess Rouse here with your local headlines. The ribbon was cut on Moody's Creek Bridge this morning. The new bridge on the Golden Highway has been built to withstand a 1 in 100-year flood. The Hunter is one of two areas in New South Wales with the highest numbers of people affected by bed block. The Herald has figures today that the average wait time for patients stranded in hospital waiting for aged care or support at home has blown out to an average of 20 days. Crown land reserves across the state are getting a boost. The state government handing out nearly $12.5 million for upgrades, pest control and environmental protection. The state government has approved Bloomfield to continue mining till 2035. And in sport, the Knights fell short to South Sydney yesterday, Newcastle going down 26-24. There's a couple of injury concerns. We take on the Sharks on Friday. It was a close loss for the women too, going down by just 2 points to the Roosters. The ladies are home to the Dragons next weekend.
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9: Good afternoon, I'm Matthew Layton. Professor Richard Scollier has been farewelled as a brilliant Australian whose courage matched his scientific achievements. At the Opera House, laughter filled the state memorial as family, friends and colleagues remembered a compassionate man who kept working, giving and loving even through his own cancer battle.
10: I think the majority of people probably only knew the very professional Professor Richard Scollier. I'm one of the lucky few to have known the unprofessional Richard Scollier. He was simply a bloody good bloke and my best friend.
9: That is Richard's best mate, Jim Finlay. The shine could be fading from One Nation, with support dropping in another national poll. Pauline Hanson's party fell 3 points to 26% after she called for Australia to become a monoculture. And a digital arrival card is set for a wider rollout, allowing overseas passengers to pre-fill details and scan a QR code on entry.
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9: Sport. Alexander Zverev is climbing to number 2 in the men's tennis rankings after his Wimbledon runner-up finish. The German fell to Italian world number 1 Jannik Sinner in 4 sets.
12: Of course, I would have loved to lift the trophy, but he was better than me today and he deserves to win.
9: Meanwhile, no fairy tale finish for Cruz Hewitt, but the Aussie teenager has announced himself as one to watch. At Wimbledon with famous dad Leighton courtside, Hewitt lost the boys' final in 3 sets.
13: Humans are social creatures and we need connection to feel good. 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A quick chat can change more than you think.
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8: Staying fine, dropping down to 7 degrees on the coast tonight, 5 in the valley, sunshine again tomorrow, and expecting rain to start on Wednesday afternoon and stick around into Thursday. 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
1: Aussie Supercross is loud. It's wild. And when it comes to Newcastle,

0: Who was the best co-host when I was gone? You bet, mate.
1: Dr. Nathan Heinmar.
2: Yes. Dr. Nathan Heinmar.
0: No. It is great to be back. I've missed you both.
1: Well, you're dead.
0: I am. But before all that, how have you been?
1: I will not start the show.
0: How? Indulge me, Delvin. How have you been?
1: No. Really good.
0: LP, how have you been?
2: No. Really well, Judge.
1: And Judge, how have you been?
0: Good. The world of dads are rattled. Oh, so.
1: Nice.
0: It's great to be back.
1: I know.
0: I missed you
1: Live
0: all.
1: Live radio, baby.
0: Yeah.
2: Lou and Judge on Triple M.

0: Back for your No Undie Monday on Triple M. You're listening to Lou and Judge.
1: It is No Undie Monday.
2: Yes. Forgot about that part.
1: Can I be blatantly honest with you?
2: You're wearing undies.
1: I'm wearing underpants.
2: Well, you haven't been back in a while. You've also got dad brain.
1: Dane.
2: Yeah, something else.

0: How's that going to sit?
1: Yeah, I know. But I literally, this is the thing. Every time I've ever left a job to go on a holiday, it was, I'd come back and I'd forgotten my password, you know, to get into the computer or whatever. So I just forgot it was No Undie Monday. Please forgive me this time. I've got Dane. Great Dane.
0: Yep.
1: Dad brain. Now I am a father.
0: You are daddy. You are finally daddy. You are with child.
1: I'm daddy, by the way. Now, I'll tell you what was hard in the lead up to it. When we'd sort of yarn about, you know, pregnancy, becoming a dad, blah, blah, blah, blah, blah. We had the name locked and loaded.
0: Yeah.
1: Little baby Hank. And there was that many times I'm like, oh yeah, when he just so I'm glad his name's Hank. He's a little rooster.
0: Yeah, it was nerve wracking. A few times when we did the podcast, you'd say it, and then we'd have to clap. But live radio,
1: yeah,
0: there's no cutting that. There's
2: I'd have to do some pretty creative button work. Yeah.
1: That's correct, which you are good at.
2: Thank you.
1: Very good at.
2: I was fishing for that.
1: I know you were, man. I gave you what you wanted because it's my first day back and I'm in a good mood.
2: Thank you.
0: For one day only.
1: One day only, tomorrow. Shocker. Mm. It's been really good. It's been really, really fun. He's a little rooster. Weirdly enough, he's sleeping sort of okay. Like we're probably up four times a night, which isn't too bad. Last night, absolute shocker. It was like, I've already had some. When the office going, wow, you look really tired.
0: Oh, no. Because you looked so fresh when you were doing 75 hard.
1: Oh, mate.
0: And then you're just back to of shit.
1: Well, there's nothing you can do. It's literally easy.
0: You know, Steph said to me yesterday, she said, because he was being a bit cranky yesterday when I came to see you, that she was like, I'm worried, is this going to mean he's going to have the best night's sleep or the worst?
1: Not a good
0: one. Obviously, it went the worst.
1: Not a good one.
0: But he's so cute, it doesn't matter for you.
1: Well, that's the thing. And we've also, so, stop it. There's enough of that at home. Jesus. I feel like a Vietnam War veteran. That was my PTSD. Those were my helicopters.
2: Well, don't cross me because I'll make it happen again.
1: Yeah, you're the man with the power.
0: It's the button.
1: But he's unbelievable. Oh, mate, we're completely in love. He's a weapon. Now, we've got a little nickname for him. His name's Hank.
0: Mm-hmm.
1: We call him Seth. Completely unrelated.
0: I was wondering why Steph wrote Seth is on or something like that.
1: Because I'd gone somewhere to run some errands and I'd come back home and he'd been an absolute nightmare. And Steph was like, mate, I'm so flustered. I'm like, you look flustered. She goes, I was so flustered, like I called him Seth. I go, what? I said, what? She goes, Seth. Seth. I was like, we've never discussed Seth as a name.
0: No.
1: Like, I don't know what has gone on there. So whenever
0: I love when a name like has no relevance to Hank at all. Oh, and he becomes the best nickname.
1: Correct.
0: Seth.
1: So I go, Seth. When he's bawling, he's like, Seth, why are we Sething? Let's not be Seth.
0: He's going to grow up. He's going to grow up and be confused. Is he Hank or is he Seth?
1: Yeah, I know.
0: Next year we sloth because Seth the sloth.
1: Yes, yeah, Seth the sloth. But you're okay, buddy. It was a really good attempt. Now, you know what? I'd love to yarn soon enough about your first meeting with Seth.
0: Because
1: you actually did meet Seth.
0: Seth.
1: You haven't really met Hank yet.
0: No, I met Seth.
1: You met Seth.
0: But I didn't meet Hank. So I properly met Hank yesterday.
1: Well, let's dissect that next.
2: Mm-hmm. I'm in charge. It's Triple M.
1: Oh, let's play Scro.
2: Yeah!

0: For your early drive home on Triple M, you're listening to Lou and Judge.
1: Daddy's in the studio.
2: Correct.
1: Your daddy, by the way.
2: That is correct, Louisa.
1: So you've had your child.
2: Yes.
1: Hank. Mm-hmm. Little baby Hank.
2: Mm-hmm.
1: And I've met him from afar.
2: Mm-hmm. You did. You were a bit crook or something. Yeah, so you said keep away.
1: Well, I said I didn't want to come near him. And then you actually text me saying stay the away
2: from my
1: son.
2: Child. That's correct. That is correct. So yes, that is.
1: I stood in the doorway and I waved at him, remember?
2: You haven't forgotten.
1: Yes,
2: I see.
1: No, I vividly remember. I've screenshot the text message. It's my screensaver. So I got to properly meet him yesterday. Now, I didn't tell you this at the time, but obviously when me and Lockie, my partner, arrived, he was sort of in and out of dozing. So he was in his cute little bed sitting in, or like on the couch, but on his little bed.
2: Yeah.
1: And I just went over and I was watching him and he had wrapped his little fingers around my finger.
2: Yeah.
1: You know, he's so cute.
2: Yeah.
1: And I was sort of just waiting for Steph to be like, you can hold him now.
2: Oh, you were waiting for the go-ahead, were you?
1: Because he was trying to go in and out of sleep and Steph was like, oh, he's trying to sleep. So I was like, in my head, I was like, oh, I'm not even going to get to hold him today.
2: Yeah. So I think when a mum says he's trying to sleep to someone who's in the house, that is code for my text. Stay the fuck away from my son.
1: Yes, exactly. So I was like, I'm not going to touch him. And then he sort of started crying and Steph picked him up.
2: Mm.
1: And then she said, would you like to hold him?
2: The opportunity then arose.
1: And I said, please, pass little baby Prince Hank my way.
2: Please.
1: He was fine. He was a few little tears with Steph.
2: Oh, well, he seemed pretty happy if you ask me.
1: I put him in my arms.
2: You did, yeah.
1: The face of pure terror.
2: Terror took over.
1: He was petrified of me.
2: Yeah. I think it was like, number one, it looked like you were holding like two bricks. You looked you felt like he was making you uncomfortable. And then he was sort of like, hold on. I've just been in absolute bliss. Now suddenly I'm on a bed of nails.
1: But you know when it's like, when it's not your baby, like
2: 100%.
1: You were saying to me, I was so worried about his neck that I was sort of, I had my arms almost up like this.
2: Oh, mate.
1: And you're filming it and he's looking at the camera literally going, yeah. And I'm just going, it's just me. It's just Auntie Lou.
2: But you're dead right. When my little brother had his bub, he goes, give him to Uncle Jack. And I go, oh, nah, I'll be right. He goes, no, give a hold. And I'd hold her and I'm sort of like, God, if I drop this thing, I'm in so much trouble. So I was like, mate, you just have it. It is, you know, it's awkward. Yeah.
1: But Lockie, my boyfriend.
2: Yeah, so he squealed his little heart out when you were holding him. Then obviously the big dog takes over. What happened?
1: Lockie just grabbed him, put him up here like when they sort of rest their head on your shoulder.
2: Mm.
1: So natural. Instant tears gone.
2: Oh, mate, he'll be a great mother.
1: You'd be a great mama. Will I be a good mother?
2: You'll be like the weird uncle. He comes over, he's like super fun, but like, I'm not holding
1: with
2: him.
1: My own child.
2: With your own child.
1: Like, oh, it's got it on my tit.
2: Yeah. Like he's got more to give.
1: Nothing's changed.
2: No, it's good to be back. But you were, look, I think, no, there was definitely maternal instincts there. He was just, you can't pick them.
1: Can I just say one thing?
2: Yeah.
1: When he did obviously warm to me, he kept grabbing my hand with my fingers. Like his hands are tiny.
2: Mate.
1: And the tiniest.
2: What about the nails on them?
1: The tiniest fingernails.
2: It's weird. You think that babies shouldn't have nails or something.
1: I agree.
2: But they do, and they're just so proportionate.
1: And he just squeezed.
2: Yeah.
1: They're so small. Everything's so small.
2: Yeah.
3: Mm.
1: He's got a chin as well.
2: His father's son.
3: He's got a chin.
0: Oh, in charge, Triple M.
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2: Lou and Judge.
0: Yeah, that's exactly right. It's Lou and Judge on Triple M.
2: If we were a band, who would we be?
1: The Lou and Judge band?
2: No, we'd be the Hoodoo Gurus or the Hoodoo Lulus.
1: Oh.
2: But the Hoodoo Gurus, I'm happy with it.
1: I like the Hoodoo Lulus.
2: Yeah, I don't mind that either.
1: Yeah.
2: But Lulu, up yes. Next we got a fun game.
1: We do, and I love games. We haven't played games together in ages.
2: Correct. It's who do you think you are?
0: Very clever.
2: It's a fun little game. It's a play on words. Who do guru tickets up for grabs?
1: Thank you.
2: So, yeah, you got to go online to get the tickets.
0: Make sure that you've signed up, basically.
2: That's
0: not
2: right.
0: It's not a call situation.
1: No.
0: You've got to have gone to the Triple M website, signed up. We could be getting you on.
2: That's right. We've got a fun new game.

0: Lou and Jarch on Triple M. It's time for this.
1: Who do you think you are?
0: Yeah, Triple M presents Hoodoo Gurus, who are celebrating 45 years together by hitting the road with their Hoodoo Gurus Rewind Tour. 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
2: Huge news. And of course, there's always Triple MF's tickets.
3: Of course.
2: So we've got two players on the line. We give you clues about a famous person. You got to buzz in with your name when you know the answer. First person to answer correctly wins a double pass to the Hoodoo Gurus. So we've got Jess and Rob on the line.
3: How are you, team?
4: Hey, guys. How you going?
3: Very well, thank you. Big Hoodoo Gurus fans?
5: Oh, yeah.
4: Yes, definitely.
2: Me too.
3: Okay. Well, this is going to be interesting. Now, do we want to kick this off? Remember, you've got to buzz in with your name. Yeah. Lulu, would you like to kick us off?
2: Yes. Okay. It's a obviously famous person.
3: Yeah.
2: Okay. You were born in Cambridge.
3: Mm. You won a talent contest, which started your career. Interesting. Okay. Nothing yet. Keep going.
2: Your maternal grandfather was Albert Einstein's friend.
3: Did not know that.
2: I did not know that either. Know that.
3: Interesting, this one too. You went to school with Darryl Braithwaite.
2: We're all learning here.
3: We fairly come on.
2: Okay, you represented the UK in Eurovision.
3: Any inkling so far, team? Any inkling?
5: No, sorry.
4: Not yet.
2: This next one, I reckon if you know, like it might give it away.
3: Like any knowledge ever, sort of. If you know it, then you know it.
2: Can you go back on leave?
3: And if you don't know it, then you
2: can
3: don't.
2: Can you bring back Dr. Chris Brown and Nathan Einmark?
3: Yeah, it's probably a good idea. It was probably a better show.
2: Yeah, it was.
3: Okay. You founded a wellness retreat in Byron Bay in 2005.
5: Rob.
4: Oh. Jess.
3: Ooh.
2: Rob?
5: I'll go Olivia Newton-John.
3: Holy
2: He's got it! What did I tell you? If you know.
3: I didn't know that.
2: Yeah, well, because it's not an I-U-N-K-Y for you.
3: Sorry, mate.
2: Whatever the synonym. You know what I mean.
3: Mate, congratulations. Very, very well done.
2: Tickets for you, Rob.
3: Sorry, Jess.
5: Thanks, Ash.
0: Thanks, Ash. Thanks, our producer, Ash. No, that's all right.
2: Thank you too, Ash, as well.
0: Well done, Rob. You're going to the Hoodoo Gurus.
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1: Oh, you know I love the comment section.
2: Yeah, you love the comment section.
1: And I often find you in some of the comment sections, Jack.
2: Yeah, I have my fun in there.
1: You do, and my algorithm is way too much like yours now, that every time I just pop up with your emoji and then I'll click on it. Yep, Jarch has commented.
2: You know what's great is my algorithm, because it's so weird because I love all the weird videos, but it's become so niche now that it's serving me up the weirdest videos, but when they're at like 3 likes.
1: Oh, I've been getting that too.
2: It's the best.
1: I'm like, how?
2: So I'll like and comment. Because they're so niche.
1: And then we're like, how's this guy found me?
2: Yeah, you know, it's just brilliant. Anyway, amazing. What do we
1: so
2: got?
1: So this one made me have a proper giggle. This is a bloke who's packed his clothes in something other than like a suitcase or a duffel bag. So yeah. The girlfriend's posted a photo and she said, when I'm already irritated AF and my man packs a week clothes for vacation in a basket. So he's just got his laundry basket and he's got his clothes in it. And then the comments had me howling.
2: There you go.
1: So everyone's commented, the first trip I took with my husband when we were dating, he packed all his stuff in cowboy boots.
2: just rolled it up, yeah. Tubed him in.
1: Couple of t-shirts, there's some undies. My fiance uses a pillowcase. Doesn't matter how long the trip.
2: Oh, mate.
1: He's like Huckleberry Finn. Throwing over his shoulder.
2: Oh, that's what you used to do when you run away from home.
1: Yeah.
0: Yeah.
2: That was the best.
0: Yeah.
1: My boyfriend brought a literal garbage bag on our trip when there were other bags available. Almost like proving your point, like, nah, this'll do.
2: Well, it does work.
1: Yeah, but like if it breaks. But
2: get another one. That's the best thing. Brand new bag every day. It's a new adventure every day.
1: He's probably bought the whole packet of them and put it in the bag.
2: Yeah, you've got like a million bags.
1: Mm. He uses a cooler. So one of them's using like a whisky chili bin.
0: Good.
1: My brother used a bucket. It's not a bad one because I guess it's got a little handle. It's kind of like a handbag.
2: That is good.
1: Mm.
2: That's where we used to carry puppies around in a bucket. You know, when you're a kid, you'd have a litter of pups and you want to go play in the sandpit, you'd put the pups in the bucket, carry them around.
1: I didn't have that upbringing.
2: Oh.
1: With puppies in buckets.
2: Oh, okay.
1: And sandpit. Boom.
2: Okay. Yeah. All right.
1: It's different.
2: Sorry.
1: I guess.
2: Yeah, sorry, mate.
1: Yeah.
2: Don't put puppies in buckets.
1: Husband packed to go visit his dad, thought he'd brought a case of Corona. Nah, it was just a suitcase. So the dad's like, oh, cheers, mate. You bought some Corona.
2: All his clothes are in it. That is unbelievable.
1: This is so good. Mine used a birthday bag. You know those ones where you get presents? It's just
0: like a party bag.
1: Yeah, like a party bag.
2: I get it.
1: They're kind of sturdy.
2: They are.
1: Like they'd be more sturdy than one of the big like black plastic bags.
2: I tell you what would be good. The fancier shopping bags that you get at the supermarket. You know,
1: yes,
2: the ones, that, you know,
1: yeah.
2: Like they are pretty sturdy.
1: Not the paper ones.
2: Not the paper ones.
1: No,
2: the other ones. Yeah.
1: Yeah, I'd allow that.
2: You know?
1: Actually, when we went to.
2: Wumpy is perfect for this.
1: I know. When we went to New Zealand, he loved the supermarket called Pack and Save. It's like kind of like the cheaper alternative in New Zealand. And he got one of the like totes and he was using it in New Zealand, roaming around with it.
2: I was thinking, I've got a better one. My mate Stubby, he was based in Sydney. He had a wedding in regional Queensland and he just used his suit as his bag. So he just packed a pair of undies, a toothbrush, and that was it. Flew up in his tuxedo. Got, you know.
1: Yeah.
2: Was covered in rum and stuff the next day, changed his undies, put his, and just wore the suit back.
1: So oh, the person sitting next to him would have been like, you mongrel. Oh, that's terrible.
2: Isn't that good though?
1: Hey, 133353, if you've got any things you packed your clothes in.
2: Yeah.
1: We'd love to know some different ones.
0: Maybe we can hear some. Yeah. Maybe tomorrow.
2: That'd be great.
0: Lou and Jarch on Triple M.
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5: Morpeth High Street this afternoon. This half hour there's been an accident reported between Northumberland Street and Robert Street. Heavy traffic city bound through Tomago on the Pacific Highway past the Tomago Road lights and across the Hexham Bridge. Current travel time from Jasmine to Head and Greeter on the Hunter Expressway clocking at 24 minutes. 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
28: Hey, Jess Rouse here with your local headlines. Another road project has been wrapped up. The Moody's Creek Bridge on the Golden Highway is now open to traffic. The new bridge stands 5 metres higher than the old crossing and is built to withstand a 1-in-100-year flood. The state government says new data proves its reforms to make renting fairer are working. New analysis shows rental availability has remained stable and investor activity has continued. A very busy weekend for our emergency services teams. A 55-year-old died when the motorcycle he was on crashed into a fence at Hamilton North on Saturday. In a separate incident, an hour later, a motorcycle and a car collided at Pelham Main. Sadly, the motorcyclist died. Meantime, police are still working to find who was responsible for allegedly stabbing a man in a unit at Hamilton on Saturday evening. And in sport, the North Stars are holding on to their place at the top of the Australian Ice Hockey League ladder. Newcastle recorded another win on the weekend against Brisbane, 9-5. This weekend, they welcome Adelaide to Hunter Ice Skating Stadium.
0: Triple M National News.
3: Good afternoon, I'm Lee Jollo. The Home Affairs Minister says the government won't do anything to help 13 Aussies suspected of fighting for ISIS who have now reportedly been arrested by authorities in Iraq. Tony Burke says he won't lift a finger to bring them back.
5: The decision to leave was a decision to basically hate the values of Australia. And so the only reason they're in that circumstance is because decisions that they have made.
3: A digital alternative to incoming international traveller cards is set to roll out over the next couple of years. It's been trialled on some Qantas flights but will now be expanded. Passengers can confirm their details through the airline's app, which will then provide a digital pass for Border Force. Australian authorities have not confirmed whether Australians have been hurt in a Bangkok pub fire that killed at least 27 people. And a state memorial service for former Australian of the Year Richard Scollier has been held at the Opera House, the PM among those paying tribute.
19: Clean clothes, a warm shower, a conversation. Small moments that make a big difference to someone doing it tough. Volunteer or donate today at orangesky.org.au.
3: World number one Jannik Sinner has claimed his second straight Wimbledon title, beating number two Alex Zverev in straight sets. While 17-year-old Cruz Hewitt's on track to become the next big thing in Australian men's tennis, coming up just short in the boys' final 4-6, 6-4, 7-5.
20: Obviously, I've grew up around this tournament, seen my dad play, seen this court for many years now, and then, you know, it's been a privilege to play on any court here and being around all the fans. Thanks everyone to come out. It's been a really good atmosphere all week.
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28: Staying fine, dropping down to 7 degrees on the coast tonight, 5 in the valley, sunshine again tomorrow, and expecting rain to start on Wednesday afternoon and stick around into Thursday. 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

0: Mandy rolls on. Hello, Lou.
1: Hello. No Jarch in the studio. I'm actually a bit scared for him to come in. I kicked over the scrobin.
0: Did you?
1: And then he started chasing me around with, oh, there he is.
2: What are we doing?
1: It's the top of our, mate.
0: Oh, we're on air.
1: Welcome back.
2: Oi, don't kick my scrobin over.
1: Don't not listen to me when I'm telling you important stuff.
2: Lou literally came in before.
1: Violet will be listening. She'll be angry at you.
2: She literally came in. We're playing Scro, right? So I haven't been here. This is our tradition. And us boys, we love it. Anyway.
0: But it's welcome to everyone.
2: Of
0: we don't exclude.
2: It is, but we're just the three that love
1: really
2: it.
1: That's really rude. Yeah. That's why I'm not allowed to play.
0: No, we just love it.
2: No. It is open to the floor. You girls just choose not to play. And I get it. It's really hard. Now, Digilock was he was in the middle of his throw.
0: Yeah.
2: Lou bursts.
1: You're going to get to the end of the story, champ?
2: Lou bursts through the door. Okay, what are you doing? He's mid-go. Give it a break. It's really important. Anyway, okay, let him finish. She opens the door and then proceeds to tell me that.
1: But I did let him finish.
2: Proceeds to tell me that we've got a domain name now thing. For 3 years. And I go, hey buddy, you could have told me that information in 2 years and 300 days, and we'd still have 65 days to sort it if there was an issue. So
1: but that wasn't the point then.
2: Well, it wasn't that urgent.
1: You didn't check the website for me.
0: 3 years left on the domain.
1: You didn't check the website for me.
2: Judge.
1: It's still not working.
2: 3 years.
1: I hate this place.
2: 3 years. Not urgent at all.
1: I
2: honestly, the opposite.
1: Not the point.
2: The opposite of
1: you
2: urgent.
1: You didn't check the website and it's still not working.
2: It's the opposite of urgent.
1: You've been listening to a word that's coming out of my mouth.
0: Hey, give us a call on 133353 because we're going to be back.
1: I'm not
0: you
1: playing.
0: Versus Lou.
2: Yeah.
1: I'm not playing.
2: We've riled her up too. This is good.
0: Well, we'll see. I have a feeling you're gonna play. Nope. Yeah, I've got a feeling you're going to come back around.
1: Look at me, Jack.
0: We'll do you versus Lou up next. 133353 Triple M.
2: But urgently call. We're playing in 3 years as well.

0: Ujjach on Triple M, and it's been a while since we've done this. Oh, and here we go. We get a double pass to see Christopher Nolan's The Odyssey. The epic battle arrives in cinemas Thursday.
1: Oh, I haven't played this in a while, guys.
2: The Odyssey?
1: No, You vs. Lou.
2: I don't even know what this is anymore. Okay, I've been away for some...
1: This is the game where you read the questions and I answer, remember?
2: Oh, yeah, you always smoke show it.
1: Yeah, I do. I'm really good at it. But it has been about 2 weeks since I've played, so, you know, I haven't been catching up with much news.
2: But it was pretty chilled out in Thailand, because as you spoke about, you said it was going to be a really nice retreat.
1: It actually was, Jack. We had plenty of days in bed just by the pool.
2: Yeah, it sounded like it.
1: Walks and gyms.
2: Oh, beautiful. It sounded very chilled out.
1: It was just one or two.
2: Yeah, of course, Lulu.
1: Party times.
2: Yeah, of course, Lulu. Now, we've got Aaron on the line. Aaron, talk to us. How are you?
3: Mum, dad.
1: Oh!
2: Son.
0: How are you, Mama?
1: Dot.
0: That is new, and I like it.
1: Mama. Dada.
2: Mate, how are you feeling today? How's your general knowledge?
3: I'm revved. Oh, general knowledge through the roof.
2: Okay. This is what we want.
1: This is good for you, Aaron, because, as you know, I've been away in Thailand getting beautiful tan and relaxing in the sunshine.
2: She's been partying hard, mate. So
1: I
2: it's
1: was
2: like,
1: not,
2: so
1: Jack.
2: You're gonna, so I reckon you're going to smoke show her. I'm going to read the questions. First to answer gets the point. Mate, are you ready?
3: Ready to go.
2: All right, son. Party girl, you ready?
1: You know it wasn't
2: party. Up in here, you ready?
1: Yeah.
2: All right, party queen. All right, party queen. To the windows, to the walls. You versus party queen 69 starts in
3: let's
2: 3.
3: Party.
2: hey, let's party now. Who won the men's final at Wimbledon?
3: Yannick Sinner.
2: That is correct. Aaron. It wasn't Lou. It wasn't. Taylor Swift married Travis Kelce last week.
1: Madison Square Garden. New York
2: City.
1: Giving
2: it to Aaron because you answered me. It's been 35 years since the hit film Ghost was released. Which actress stars in the film?
3: Demi Moore.
2: Correct, Aaron.
0: 3-0, Aaron.
2: Which national soccer team does Erling Haaland play for?
1: Norway.
2: Correct, Lulu. Who wrote Peter Rabbit?
1: Christopher Nolan.
2: That correct, Aaron.
0: Whoa.
2: Which state won the State of Origin series in 2026? Yeah, Lou. Number 5 perfume is from which brand?
1: Chanel.
2: Correct.
3: Chanel.
2: Correct, Lou. Who is Cameron Diaz married to?
3: Benjamin.
2: That's correct, Aaron.
0: Oh, 5-3.
2: What is the name of the teacher in Matilda?
1: Mrs.
3: teacher in what?
2: Matilda. You know that movie, The Chick with the Powers?
1: Mrs.
2: The nice teacher.
1: Oh, Mrs.
2: No one gets it.
1: Mrs. Honey!
2: No, sorry. Sofia Vergara has stunned in a tiny red bikini on her 51st birthday. 54th. What is her character's name in Modern Family? You got it. Starts with a G. Correct, Aaron.
0: Wow. I think...
2: Aaron smoke show. Yeah. That very good from you though, Lou.
1: Yeah.
2: From 2 weeks of pure partying to come back like that. Mate, that was really good.
1: That
2: was
1: really good.
2: 6-3 to Aaron.
1: Well done, Ezra. Take those Odyssey texts.
2: Yeah, he can because he won them.
1: Yeah, you can take them though. I'm not keeping them hostage.
2: Aaron, you weren't lying. Your general knowledge is through the roof.
1: Knowing the Chanel perfume, go, my king.
2: Yes, Slay King.
1: Slay King. If you know, you know.
2: Good on you, mate. Enjoy.
3: Thanks, guys.
2: All right, hooroo.
0: Boom and Judge, Triple M.

0: Lou and Jarch on Triple M for you now, Andy Mundy.
1: Oh, it's good to be back with you guys. I've missed you so much.
2: Cool.
0: That's nice.
1: Missed you both heaps.
2: Lovely.
0: That's just terrific.
2: Mm.
1: Doesn't sound it. Why are your faces so angry?
2: Not.
0: Mm.
1: You want to know who's cranky?
2: Who?
1: Norwegian Airlines.
2: Yeah. Nice segue. Nice segue, buddy. Nice segue.
1: So everyone knows FIFA World Cup currently in action. Just huge around the world. Everyone talking about it.
2: Yeah. Mm. People now, waking up at crazy times to watch the sport. It's
1: crack
2: great.
1: Of dawn sort of
2: so
1: stuff.
2: So good.
1: Now, over the weekend, Norway took on England. They're in the quarterfinals. Now, Fly Norwegian, so the Norwegian airline, national airline, sent them a tweet, I believe.
2: Yes.
1: And said, hey, British Airways, to British Airways, do you want to make a bet? If Norway wins, you have to switch to our logo on Instagram on Sunday for one day and vice versa. British Airways responds with, don't make bets, you can't win.
0: Mm.
2: I like this. I like when brands have a bit of fun.
1: Bit of banter.
2: A bit of banter with the lads, innit?
1: Sick, innit?
2: Sick, innit?
1: So English famously and controversially won the game, mm-hmm. the English. I said English just then.
0: Yeah, England.
1: England won.
0: Yeah, yeah.
1: The country of England. And Norwegian, the Norwegian Airlines, true to their word, changed their profile
2: good.
1: Picture.
2: A bet's a bet, you
0: good
2: know?
0: On them.
1: Now, we thought we might try that.
2: We thought we'd have a bit of fun with.
1: Yeah, we thought we'd have fun with a couple of rivals.
2: Yeah, a couple of other radio shows.
1: A couple of other radio shows.
2: Radio
1: on other,
2: stations.
1: On networks. Now, we touch base with a couple.
2: Yep.
1: I don't want to mention names nor
2: don't,
1: stations.
2: Don't.
1: Otherwise, it'd be over.
2: Uh-huh.
1: It'd be over.
2: Yep.
1: If we did that. But we did reach out to someone over.
2: Yeah. Uh-huh.
1: Didn't want to do it.
2: Yeah, okay.
1: Too much risk, they reckon.
2: Risk it that.
1: Oh, Lou and Jarch. Bit too much. Now, we went to another station.
2: Yeah.
1: If I will be so bold, FM.
2: Uh-huh. Ah, yes.
0: Oh, bold.
1: Very bold.
2: Yes, a bold radio station. Uh-huh.
1: To be fair, because we were passed on initially, they were actually, it was a bit too last minute.
0: Mm.
1: I think they enjoyed the notion, but I think they're also a bit scared also.
2: Too busy.
1: So we thought, let's go a bit closer to home.
2: Yeah.
1: I don't want to name names.
2: Okay.
1: Barry and Tommy.
0: Barry and Tommy.
1: Change one letter.
2: Okay, so no one will put that.
1: And no one wanted to play with us.
2: Yeah,
1: no one
2: come
1: wanted
2: on,
1: to
2: guys.
1: Risk.
2: Why so we were going to play with us. We're going to change logos.
1: Yeah, we're just going to change logos for a bit.
0: Like, bit of fun.
1: Bit of fun. Anyhow,
0: bit of fun on the radio.
1: Seeing as none of our brethren, our competitors, rivals,
2: peers,
1: wanted to do it with us, we thought, why not get a business?
2: Yeah.
1: One of your listeners out there, if you've got a business, you've got to essentially beat us in a quiz of some sort.
2: Yeah.
1: And if we win, if you win, sorry.
2: We'll put your logo.
1: We'll put your logo as our social media profile.
2: On the Lou and Jarch Insta.
1: That's right.
2: We will have your
1: for 24 hours
2: logo as our little profile for 24 hours. It's a pretty big deal.
1: That sounds pretty cool.
2: I hope, if you follow
0: I hope Fly Norwegian gives us a call.
2: Me too.
0: Because their logo is currently nowhere.
1: You're correct.
0: On They're the
2: big
0: internet.
2: Fans
1: they
2: of
1: need
2: us.
1: It.
0: They need the. They
2: huge
0: need it.
2: Fans.
1: So 133353. Give us a bell now. Mm. If you've got a business, take us head on. And then your business name could be our profile picture for 24 hours.
0: Lou and Jarch. 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
6: Busy at the Swansea Bridge on the Pacific Highway southbound from Blacksmiths. An accident's been towed now from High Street, Morpeth. Heads up that we've got some roadworks on the M1 extension to Raymond Terrace happening this week. From tomorrow night from 7 o'clock, the westbound connector from John Renshaw Drive out of action until 5 a.m. Current travel time, Mayfield West to Williamtown along Nelson Bay Road, 18 minutes. The census is coming this August. You'll get instructions soon on what to do. In the census, every answer matters. Authorised by the Australian Bureau of Statistics, Canberra. That's the latest traffic from Newcastle's 102.9 Triple M.
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7: Newcastle's average unleaded price today is around $167 a litre, while some servos are selling it as low as $156. The average for diesel sits around $187. 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
9: Mr. Mayor, we're seeing some incredible footage.
10: 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Aliens have landed in the car park of Harvey Norman and made their way into the flooring department.
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1: That is correct. This is huge.
2: It is huge. I don't think we've ever done I don't think anyone's ever done anything like this in radio.
1: Okay, I was about to say, both the airlines that we mentioned before did do it.
2: Yeah, but that's not in radio.
1: That's correct.
2: So I'd say we're first in radio.
1: Yeah, that's right.
2: But first not first in airlines.
1: First of what though, Lily?
2: Changing your low. Sorry, that wouldn't make sense just saying that off the bat, would it? Norwegian bet British Airways that the loser would wear the winner's logo for a day on Instagram.
1: Yep.
2: England won.
1: Yep.
2: So they
3: had in the World Cup.
1: In the World Cup.
2: Mm. So Air Norwegia, Fly Norwegian had to make their logo, British Airways.
3: Yes.
2: Whoa, I've been off for 2 weeks and you can tell.
1: Yeah. It's good. So we thought we'd play the same game here. Now we've got Dan on the line. Dan, how you going?
4: Mum and Dad, how are you?
1: Very well, son. How are you going?
2: Dan the man.
4: I'm excellent.
1: Okay, so, mate, what's your business?
4: I'm a renderer, cement rendering.
1: Great.
4: Render It Right is my business name.
2: Render It Right. Love that. Been there, done that with the cement man. It's tough work.
1: Hasn't shut up about it. Yeah. Okay, so LP, do you want to explain just how we're going to do it?
3: It's just a game of categories. I've got three categories. It's best of three, first to two.
1: Yep.
3: You got one of you going against Dan each round.
1: Okay.
3: And if we win, then he has to change his Insta profile pic to Lou and Jarch.
1: Yep.
3: And if he wins, then
1: we change to Render It Right.
3: Yep. Exactly.
4: Easy. Do you want me to send you the picture now? Because I've got this in the bag.
3: Let's get to the stadium.
1: We're here.
3: Okay, on my whistle. Well, actually, I'm going to say the category, on my whistle, I will say, then we'll begin. Yep. I will say the first category, then there'll be a whistle.
1: Okay, who wants to go first?
2: Well, we need to know the category, don't we, between you and I, Jarch?
3: I reckon you put someone forward, then I give the category.
1: You go first, Lulu. I believe in you.
3: Okay, it's Lou versus Dan. Categories back and forth in pizza toppings.
1: Here we go.
4: Pineapple.
3: Go.
2: Salami.
4: Capsicum.
2: Tomato.
4: Beef.
2: Pork.
4: Lamb.
3: Oh, it's too long. That is a goal to Dan.
1: Cheese.
4: Let's go.
2: He said cheese.
1: He did it.
3: That is 1-0 in favor of Dan and Render It Right.
1: The pressure in your brain.
2: Oh, yeah. I said tomato sauce. Who puts that on a pizza?
1: Everyone.
4: Tomato paste.
1: Oh, right. Okay, gotcha.
3: Okay, so that's 1-0 Dan. So we are one loss away from having Render It Right as our profile pick for 24 hours.
1: Shimmy Timbers.
3: Okay. Jarch versus Dan.
1: Yeah.
3: Your next category is things you'd find at the beach.
1: Sand. Oh, okay. Umbrella.
4: Water.
1: Sea lice.
4: Cow.
3: He's very good.
1: Seaweed.
4: Kids' toys.
1: People.
4: Football.
1: Board shorts.
4: T-shirt.
1: Speedos.
3: Ooh.
4: Goggles.
1: Sunscreen.
4: thongs.
1: Tanning oil.
3: Oh.
4: Shovel.
1: Oh. Cricket stumps.
4: Metal detector.
1: Oh. Jewelry.
3: Ooh.
4: Sunglasses.
1: Seagulls.
4: Hats.
3: Thongs.
1: Thongs, he said thongs. That is 2-0. That is 2-0. Dan wins.
3: Dan.
1: You weapon.
3: Oh, my God.
1: So, Render It Right will be our profile photo.
2: For 24 hours.
1: For 24 hours, mate. Well done. What a battle.
2: Yeah, you were very quick, Dan.
1: Oh, very.
4: I come prepared.
1: Seriously, mate. Yeah. Just well with a good done. Brain. Good work.
4: A lot of days work. I'm still at work now. I'm just in the car. Unloading some stuff at a job site.
2: Yeah, get that cement in the mixer, mate. Get that cement in the mixer.
3: Legend. Oh, wow. Lou and Jarch and Triple M.
1: Oh.
3: Thanks to Render It Right.
1: Thongs.

0: Triple M's Lou and Judge. It is your No Undy Monday. So what the heck's this all about?
1: Business jingles.
0: Lou and Judge, writing your business a jingle is just the beginning. Why are we talking about business jingles on a Monday?
2: Well, because you're back, Jack.
3: It's usually a Friday thing, guys.
2: Yeah, but when you were away, the Bengals didn't stop.
3: Right.
2: Mummy took over.
3: Okay.
2: With the help of a doctor.
3: How many did you do?
2: Two or three?
3: Yeah.
2: It was two or three.
3: Okay.
2: Or maybe it was six, seven.
3: How did we go? How did we feel we went?
2: Well, I want you to hear one.
3: Okay.
1: Got a

0: It's recycled.
1: Clean Wheelies on the scene, your bin cleaning specialist.
2: Yeah.
1: Yeah?
2: Pretty good.
1: Pretty good from
2: what
1: the Bingle King.
2: So who wrote that?
1: Well, it was a team thing. But
2: team
1: Dr.
2: effort.
1: Chris Brown's, he's pretty good at it.
2: Yeah.
1: Like he's got quite a artistic brain.
3: He can hit those high notes.
1: Creative.
2: Yeah, it's catchy.
1: Yeah, okay, good. I'm happy you like it.
2: Nah, that's very, very good.
1: Giving me a little pep in my step for a Monday.
2: It was pretty good. It was pretty good, mate.
1: Well, when I was at your house, noticed that you like to write your own bingles for your baby, Hank.
2: Well, I don't really write them.
1: You sing them.
2: They're all essentially just noise, but I make up little songs and
1: you make up lullabies.
2: Yeah, and he goes to sleep. It works.
1: You know that the one you sung to Hank yesterday?
2: Yeah.
1: Lockie and I were singing all night. Was it the robot one? I can't remember it now, but both were just going, and friends, it's whatever it was.
2: Yeah, yeah.
1: Friends at school.
2: Yeah.
3: How was it?
1: Come on.
3: It
2: goes, so it's very high-pitched. For weird reasons, he likes high-pitched ones. Mm-hmm. So it goes, now that song's in my head. Robots, I think they're really no.
1: Yeah, really.
2: I like robots. They're really far behind. I like robots. They're friendly in my mind. I like robots. I think they're really cool. And I hope I have some robot friends when I go to school.
1: We were singing it all night. It's so good.
3: And he probably will.
2: So I just literally walk around singing him. I like robots.
1: It's a great song.
2: And he goes to sleep.
1: I would quite like that to go to sleep. It could be my new white noise as well.
2: I'll send it to you in an audio.
1: Thanks so much.
3: We need some kind of Jarch baby
1: bingle
3: service.
1: Why don't we do Jarch's baby bingles?
2: Okay.
1: 1-333-353 if you've got a baby.
2: Yeah.
1: We'll write you a little baby bingle.
2: A baby bingle with lullaby.
1: Yeah.
3: Mm.
1: A personalised baby bingle. A personalised lullaby.
2: I like it. Well, it's just a bingle. A baby bingle.
1: Yeah.
2: It's a business jingle. It's a baby jingle. It's a bingle.
1: It's the exact same.
2: And that's what I'm going to write in Biggles.
3: Yeah. But for babies.
2: For babies. Yeah.
1: Give us a call, 1-333-353.
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6: The usual heavy traffic through Tomago on the Pacific Highway and the changed traffic conditions for the M1 bypass through to Raymond Terrace. Morisset very busy with the ongoing upgrade works for Mandalong Road, Dora Street. If you're heading deep into the valley at Musselbrook, a triple car pile-up. Newington Highway at Thomas Mitchell Drive, the road's been closed out towards Scone. Current travel time, Beresfield to Morisset along the M1, 25 minutes. KFC are dropping 31 deals over 31 days this Christmas in July for you to unwrap in-app. Let the festivities begin, only available till 10 p.m. Pick up only 102.9 Triple M.
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1: That actually sounds pretty amazing.
2: I was going to say it's good to have you back, but my mind may have been changed
1: now. Yeah, that's fair.
2: We actually have a few DMs about you and I being back on air together.
1: Amaysim.
2: Someone actually said, so Jarch has left his baby to come in and do a radio show with another child. Sorry, Lou.
1: It is like having two kids.
2: Apparently, I don't remember, but apparently I said earlier in the day, I played soccer when I was younger, and then in a meeting about 20 minutes later I said, I played soccer when I was younger.
1: You know, it is a trend. It is a trend in our pre-show meetings. Someone will say something and your first thing is to yell out that relates to you. So literally someone goes, oh, there was a bird just flew past the window.
2: I was a bird once.
1: Jump in.
2: It was pretty amazing.
1: Yeah, I'm happy with that, actually. You've brought it back.
2: And then someone also asked, Jarch, how are your scrow skills after your time off? Shocking.
1: Can I tell you, as we're talking now, we haven't yet finished the game.
0: Yeah.
1: It's currently, I'm on 6, LP's on 5, Digilock on 7. Very close. Last round to finish it off after this.
2: Is that 6 and 7?
1: Nope.
2: We'll see you tomorrow.
1: Hey, missed yous all. Good to be back. Really have. Let's have fun. It's been amazing. It's been really amazing. I've enjoyed it.
0: Oh, okay.
1: I've enjoyed it.
0: I'll just fade him out.
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5: Deep in the valley at Muswellbrook, the Newington Highway has been closed outbound towards Scone at Thomas Mitchell Drive with a triple vehicle pile-up. Meantime, busy traffic down the hill, Hillsborough Road towards the Crockett Street intersection and the King Street Warners Bay roundabout. Current travel time between Broadmeadow and Belmont on the Pacific Highway, 24 minutes. For children, fighting cancer is one thing. 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That's your latest traffic from Newcastle's 102.9 Triple M.
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26: Good afternoon, I'm Lee Jollo. Universities will face tougher rules to protect students from racism and anti-Semitism. Federal institutions must define anti-Semitism and set up clear complaints processes, with public universities complying from January. Home Affairs Minister Tony Burke telling the ABC every student deserves to feel safe on campus.
27: If you're studying, it should be a fun, relaxed place where you hear different ideas and you feel safe. 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
26: 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A new poll showing support for Pauline Hanson's party has dropped for the first time in 4 months. 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It'd allow customers to use their phones on another network when outside of their provider's coverage area. And a teenage boy has been arrested after allegedly stabbing another teenager at a Cairns high school. He's been taken into custody while the victim is in a stable condition.
28: Did you know that diabetes is Australia's fastest growing chronic condition? Over 300 Australians are diagnosed with the condition every day. 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
26: They might have dug deep to beat the Knights for Jai Arrow, but the Rabbitohs are counting the cost of 3 injuries. Utility Jaden Sullivan is nursing a head knock. Ewan Aitken might need a break after trying to play with a virus left him suffering from shortness of breath. And Dane Jennings has suffered a nasty cut to the knee that needed multiple stitches. Some sad news as former Eels and Sharks player Carl Lovell has died aged 48 after a battle with lung cancer. And it's the end of Bazball. Brendan McCullum axed as England test coach.
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30: Staying fine, dropping down to 7 degrees on the coast tonight, 5 in the valley, sunshine again tomorrow, and expecting rain to start on Wednesday afternoon and stick around into Thursday. 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
6: 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So
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5: Hello, everybody. Welcome to the Triple M Rush Hour. Millie will be back on deck tomorrow. She's just carving out the back end of her NRLW career. Hello, Nathan.
7: Hello, Anthony.
5: How are you, mate?
7: Good to be back. That's what it is.
5: Yeah. You had a good trip? You had a good holiday?
7: I had a great break.
5: Yeah.
7: Yeah. Mm. Yes.
5: Saw that the bit of down on the farm.
7: Down on the farm on the weekend, having babies. Well, I wasn't. My cows were.
5: Yeah. Yes. Problem is for us... Obviously, you are a rugby league legend, but I do work in the footy industry. You've got to be here for the footy stuff, don't you? So it's hard to get time off.
7: Well, as long as it is tough, but as long as I watch the footy, obviously on KO and Fox League, I'm across everything.
5: Yeah.
7: So, yeah, I'll sit there. I'll do all my jobs during the day, then I'll sit back and watch a bit of footy. I don't watch the Tigers much, but they've kind of fallen off a cliff.
5: Oh, haven't they again? But I tell you what, mate, you look like, if I could say, you look like you've been in a good paddock while you've been away. I mean, it's your holidays, mate. You don't want to die wondering. Tim Tams, lint balls, beer.
7: I reckon since I haven't been here for 2 weeks, we've had that break, the lovely break, I've lost 2 kilos.
5: Really?
7: There you go. Without even trying. You know what I've been doing? Not sticking my hand in the lolly jar here.
5: Okay, yeah. The lolly's here.
7: The chockey's here. Mm. They're always readily available.
5: Yeah, well, we'll just keep an eye. We'll get some healthy snacks in. A little bit of sad news to kick us off today. Legendary actor Sam Neill. Who you'd know from The 12 or Peaky Blinders, Jurassic Park. I love The Dish. The Dish. What a great movie, that Aussie movie, The Dish. Sam Neill has passed away, age 78.
7: It's very sad news. I didn't even know he was ill, to be honest with you. So to hear this, it's shocking news, actually, as a matter of fact, because obviously growing up, watching Jurassic Park, watching The Dish, watching all those movies he's been in, The 12, which was an Australian
5: miniseries
7: sort of thing. Awesome. But yeah, what a great actor. What a great actor.
5: Really did everything he could as an actor. Passed away today, Monday the 13th of July, right here in Sydney. Sam was surrounded by family and friends and passed with dignity. So it's a sad loss for his family. He was a wonderful

he rest in peace. Triple M Rush Hour with Maroon and Hindy. He's knocked it on already. We're going to come back and talk a bit of rugby league right after Run DMC at Triple M.

0: Triple M's Rush Hour. It's with Maroon and Hindy. Millie joins us again tomorrow. Contact us anytime on 0457 10 1049. Big news. We're going to chat with Bo Ryan. There's some big news around Triple M. Big news coming up.
1: Exciting news.
0: Exciting news, yeah. We're going to talk to him about that coming up in about 15, 20 minutes' time. Let's talk some footy. Now, starting off with the Tigers here, Nathan Hindmarsh, the train is off the tracks again.
1: Yeah.
0: I mean, fair dinkum.
1: Unfortunately, they had such a promising start to the season. Everything was looking good. They were winning games. Everyone got excited. We're all on board, the Tigers, because they are. They've been the whipping boys for the last few years, haven't they? Like, they've been a bit of a basket case out there, the West Tigers, when it comes to results on the field and everything that was happening in the boardrooms and all that sort of stuff. So it was promising start to the year. They came up against the Sharks. Oh, I don't even know what round that was, round 5 or 6 or something like that. They got a number of injuries out of that. Key players busted. Dewey was out for a while. Yeah. Kind of the wheels have fallen off and they haven't really gotten back on. So, it's not looking good. Not looking promising for the Tigers. Look, they were in the game a little bit on the weekend against the Warriors. A bit of a crappy start where they couldn't find touch and off a penalty, and then the Warriors scored. Then they clawed their way back and they did it well. Because the Warriors, you don't want to give them too much room, and it looked like it was going to be a 40-blot scoreline by halftime, but they dug deep. They got some points on the board, but then unfortunately after that, the Warriors just took over. And now they're dealing with a bit of drama with the Luai saga and who they're signing, who they're

0: they're releasing, all that sort of stuff. So it's, yeah, not a good position to be in at the moment for the Tigers.
1: You know, I thought it was too good to be true when the Luai thing happened with PNG and everything was sweet. He was going to come back, play out this year, play out next year and then go. Everyone was going to be happy, best wishes, but it's just gone pear-shaped.
0: Yeah, has it? Well, I suppose it. Oh, no, I suppose it has because he's their marquee signing.
1: Yeah, and so, he's got some media commitment already with him or something?
0: I don't know. You're hearing all different things that there's, you know, these with his PNG contract that he's got, you know, obligations to fulfill, whether that's true or false, I'm not too sure. And there's all these other things as well and salary cap because they want to re-sign the Fainu brothers and all this sort of stuff. But to let go of your marquee player, but in all seriousness too, though, The amount of clauses he had in his deal, like he had to get out nearly every year of his deal.
1: Yeah.
0: So yeah. Now you're hearing that, you know, has there been a fallout with him and Benji? All these things, but it's the rugby league world. It just keeps giving, doesn't it?
1: Do you think your mob, Parramatta, will get Luai?
0: Look, I don't see why they I don't see why they need him, in all honesty. Yeah. In all honesty, not for a year. Not for a it's like a stopgap sort of thing. Yeah. So
1: hang on to that, because I want to really when we get a chance later,
0: we're going to dig deep into that later on, aren't we?
1: Because I was watching Maddie's show last night, and I thought you offered good, concise opinion on that, Nathan, as an ex-Parramatta player.
0: Are you taking the piss?
1: No, I'm serious.
0: Okay, because not many people say that when I talk rugby league. Take it with a grain of salt.
1: Yeah. No, you were right on. I think you were right on with what you said. Now, there's some good news and bad news if you're a Manly fan, right? Manly have lost three of their last four. The good news is they played the Titans this weekend. You reckon the Tigers can find a way to lose? What about that, Mike?
0: Oh, I know.
1: Honestly.
0: Ruben Cotter's try last night. They had it in the bag. They had it in the bag. I wasn't going to say the wheels haven't fallen off Manly by any means. They still played some good footy, and the Cowboys aren't any slouches. Like, they've got some strike power themselves. Yeah. The Cowboys. They shouldn't have even got to that golden point stage because, you know, they should have kicked that goal at the end. The Cowboys.
1: Yeah.
0: It was 18-all. Jake Clifford, you know, just kicked the goal and he missed it and then went into extra time. And luckily, Scotty Drinkwater kicks a field goal for the North Queensland Cowboys. But some promising signs, I think, for Manly still. I know they lost, but Turbo, I thought, played some really good footy. He looks to be back to his best sort of running game, they need to be. Ola Kawatu didn't get any time during Origin, came back, was devastating again. So there are some positive signs still, regardless of the loss.
1: Okay, top well, the ladder at the moment, the top end of the ladder, Penrith on 32, Warriors, Roosters on 28, Cronulla, Newcastle 24, Souths 24, Dolphins 24, Cowboys 24, Manly 22.
0: And Melbourne 20, so they're still in the mix. They've got to win 6 from 7. I think they've got to do that. So this is, with a few games remaining of the season, this is when everyone starts calculating, what do we have to do? Where are we going to be at? How's our for and against looking? Particularly that bottom half of the eight there, where they're all sitting on 24, 26 points. It's going to be a great run to the finish.
1: Okay. And that, by the way, that Newcastle Cronulla game is live on Triple M Friday night at 6, Triple M and Listener. This is the Triple M Rush Hour with Maroon and Hindy, back after this.

0: Triple M's Rush Hour. It's Maroon and Hindy. Millie back on deck with us tomorrow. It's all thanks to Penrite Oil. Cranberry's there. And, of course, Penrite Oil. What's green, gold and 100 years strong? Penrite Oil, now proudly wearing the Australian-made logo. 100 years still driven. Nathan.
1: Anthony.
0: I've got a good prize here to give away that we scrounged around and found while we were on holidays. Oh, it's a beauty. Amiga 52-bottle wine fridge. Amiga 52-bottle wine fridge.
1: Did you say 52-bottle wine fridge?
0: Yeah, 52 bottles. You can,
1: from Amiga?
0: That's what I said. That's now, impressive. To win, you just need to have a wine with us. And by a wine, I mean a whinge, a moan.
1: Are we allowed to drink on air?
0: Yeah, you are allowed to drink on air. I heard that in codes training. You are allowed to drink on air. Okay, but I mean, it's probably
1: responsibly,
0: better than...
1: Responsibly, of course.
0: Right now, you're sniffing a whiteboard marker.
1: So, you saw me do that.
0: Yeah,
1: didn't you?
0: Yeah. I mean, it's probably safer that you just have a drink responsibly. But so we want you to get on air and have a wine, right?
1: Not an alcoholic beverage.
0: No, but a whinge.
1: Yes.
0: So would you, I don't know, suppose you could tip, you could get us underway with one.
1: Do you want me to start?
0: Yeah.
1: I've got one.
0: Okay.
1: Can I win this $52 Amiga, 52-bottle Amiga wine?
0: You know what?
1: Wine
0: I'm
1: fridge?
0: Sure we'll just get one for you.
1: Valued at $1,700.
0: Yeah, we'll get you one.
1: Well, let me do this. Dodge, my youngest child, youngest of four boys, okay? Yes, the older ones, there's a bit of an age gap between the two youngest, which is 7 years, and 10 years between the oldest and the youngest. But I thought I'd raised my boys to be, you know they're good boys, but to know about the sport that Dad played.
0: Yeah.
1: First three, fine. Dodge the other day. Dad, he comes up to me and he was a bit curious because after State of Origin, of course. Dad, you played rugby, didn't you?
0: Oh, no.
1: And I said, hang on. I said, Dodge.
0: I hate that.
1: I said, what did you just say? He goes, Dad, you played rugby, didn't you? I said, no, Dodge, I did not play rugby. I played rugby league or footy.
0: Yeah.
1: He goes, no, it's right. I said, mate. Here's a cake of soap. Go wash your mouth out.
0: Yeah. Mate, I hate that when people call the NRL rugby.
1: It irks me. It's rugby league, footy, not rugby. Yeah. Let's not call it rugby. Rugby is rugby. Rugby is rugby union. We all know that. Dodge, if you're listening in the car with mum or ever on your little wireless radio, it's rugby league.
0: I mean, rugby
1: footy
0: is so different.
1: Way different.
0: Rugby people are different.
1: Different.
0: It's just a different thing, you know. I think of...
1: I can pick a rugby watcher from a mile away.
0: With the jacket, with the patches on the elbow and...
1: It'll be a pair of RMs. Mm. I own a pair of RMs.
0: Yeah.
1: Moleskins.
0: Yeah.
1: And a checkered sort of tablecloth-looking shirt. Mm. Yeah.
0: Mm. Yeah. With perhaps a Citroen station wagon with one of them capsules on the roof, like they're off skiing. Anyway, if that's you, we love you.
1: That's my wine.
0: Yeah, I love it.
1: I'm whining about my own children.
0: It's not rugby, it's rugby league. The best wine whinge will win themselves the Amiga 52 bottle wine cabinet. $1,700 it's worth. 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This thing is valued at $1,700. 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
4: Deep in the valley at Muswellbrook, the New England Highway seems to have been reopened now following a triple vehicle pileup at Thomas Mitchell Drive. Heavy traffic through Tomago on Tomago Road past the Smelter and Old Punt Road and southbound on the Pacific Highway approaching the Hexham Bridge as well. Current travel time between Belmont and Lake Munmorah, 20 minutes along the Pacific Highway. 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
0: Oh yeah, this is, we're giving away a beautiful wine fridge, 52-bottle wine fridge. Valued at $1,700, but you have to have a wine.
4: Or a whinge.
0: Triple M Rush Hour.
4: A wine, yeah. A whinge. Yeah. Yeah, we're using the word wine.
0: You had a little
4: wine. We're giving
0: wine.
4: Away a fridge, yeah. I did. Well, my youngest boy, Dodge, he keeps letting me know that I played rugby, not rugby league.
0: Well, yeah.
4: Or not footy. Mm. That you played rugby. No, I didn't, mate. Yeah. Totally different code.
0: I've only been overseas a couple of times, but it's always America, and Americans call rugby league rugby.
4: Yes, but that's not my son who's grown up watching footy and plays the game.
0: Yeah.
4: You know what I mean? So that's different. I haven't raised him right.
0: Two different games.
4: Way different.
0: 133353. Let's have a wine with you, Decker.
5: How you doing?
0: Good, mate. What did you want to say?
5: I want to have a whinge or a whine about Parramatta Eels.
0: Yeah, go on.
5: Mate, for years since I won a premiership, they always complained about didn't have a halfback like Peter Sterling.
0: Mm.
5: My whine is, I don't talk about Hindy like that. Mm. We haven't had a second rower like him, mate. He played his pants off. He always had a crack.
0: I don't know if you're having a wine or you're just...
4: that's a statement.
0: You're buttering up to Hindy to try and get this fridge, Decker.
4: It's not a bad start though, Decker. I do appreciate it.
0: Yeah.
4: Yeah, thanks for your call, Decker. Yeah. Stay in touch. Andrew, mate, what's your wine?
6: Hey, guys. How are you?
4: Good, mate.
6: My wine is about my five-year-old. He's decided that we are to live in complete darkness and keeps turning all of our lights off while I'm walking through the house and tripping over. And then... on Saturday night, I tripped over his toys and, like, was just lost it. And I was threatening him. I was like, mate, I'm sick of this. If I trip over again, I'm giving your toys away. And his response to me was, well, you got to do what you got to do.
4: Uh-huh. Oh.
6: And then just as I was talking to your producer on the phone, he shot me in the head with a Nerf gun.
0: Ooh. Why is he turning the lights off?
6: Because he's learning at school about conserving energy and lights or something.
4: Yes. Andrew.
6: But now he's just turning every single light off, and I'm blind as a bat. I keep tripping over everything, and he thinks it's hilarious.
4: Bit of fatherly advice here. Change schools. Mm. That's probably the start. Yeah, That's what I would do. If they're learning about, you know, saving electricity, just change schools straight away. Mm. And don't threaten to throw the toys out. Chuck them out now. Get rid of them now.
0: Is that what you would do?
4: Yeah, 100%. Yeah. I would have smashed him by now.
0: You know, in the Fair Dinkum department, the bloody electricity bills, ours come monthly because of, I don't know why, but because it's been so cold, the bloody heat is on. And the bills, mate, the bills, come on. Anyway, that's my wine for the day. 133353, I think we've got one more there. We're going to beautiful sunny downtown Maroubra. Hello, Bronwyn.
7: Hello.
0: How are you?
7: Good thing.
0: Have you ever dated a bra boy?
7: No. I'm too old.
0: Okay.
4: You're never too old,
0: no.
4: Bronnie. Never
0: too old. There's one's my age.
4: Yeah.
7: I did name my son after Kobe Abbotson.
4: Oh, okay. There you go.
0: Well, that's nice. That's lovely. That's hello, Kobe, if you're
4: champion
0: listening.
4: Champion surfer.
0: Yeah. Bron, what's your wine?
7: Okay, my wine is I went away. I arrived in Heathrow, and the following day we had a connecting flight. And they lost our bag for 18 days. And every day I had to keep calling up the airline to find out where a bag was. So I ended up with a $125 bill from calling overseas numbers. And then when we got the bag back after 18 days, it was 8 o'clock at night and we had a following flight at 6 in the morning and no one had bothered to tell us that the bag had been smashed. So when we got the bag, the whole bottom of it was smashed. There was a wheel missing, but we needed a suitcase to get all the contents of it to fly the following flight the next morning. So then I had to buy a suitcase from the airport, which is like 50 times the amount of a normal one.
0: Mm.
7: And it ended up costing me £130 for a bloody another suitcase.
0: Bronny, that sucks, and I think we have to give you the fridge. We have to, Hindy. We have to.
4: It was a decent wine. Yeah, it was a decent wine.
0: She was only getting revved up. She's only getting started.
4: Something about a bag, I heard. Yeah.
0: Bronny, wait right there. Keep reds, whites, and beers perfectly chilled with Amiga Appliances. Check out amigaappliances.com.au today for the entertainer. But that is fair enough. There's nothing sucks like that when that happens with your luggage. Triple M, Rush Hour, Maroon and Hindy right after Pink. We're going to speak to our mate Bo Ryan at Triple M. Check it out.

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4: Yeah?
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4: Yes, I've won.
3: You've won.
4: Oh my God. You have made my life.
0: And these rock stars in Sydney.
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7: AC/DC.
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0: 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Good news for Sydney. Bad news for Bo Ryan. 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
18: Yeah, that's the big news coming out of Triple M at the moment. We are giving away a car, and it's this man's car from the Triple M Breakfast Show, Bo Cat and Woodsy. Bo Ryan, it's your car, old mate.
19: Yes, it is. Well, it was my car. It's in there at Triple M right now, and it is on P2, and it'll be going to one lucky listener over the next month or so.
20: How did you decide what car you're going to give away? You know, your 12-car garage is a lot to fit in there. So, Bo, how you know to give away the BT50? Why is that?
19: Well, I only have one car, mate. I've got the Mazda, the BT50.
20: That's a lie. And I thought,
19: you know what? You know, to be honest with you, Boosh, who's our boss, Laura, great boss, great, good friend of mine, known her for a very long time. She floated the idea on maybe 3 weeks ago, and I just went with it thinking you're just at the end of the day, go, yes, sounds like a good idea, giveaway, okay, we'll give away, boom, boom. Next thing, it's actually happening. And yesterday, filled it up right to the brim. Beautiful. And drove it in this morning for the last time, and it'll be going to one lucky person. But it's only just started hitting me now that I've got no car.
20: I have
19: no car.
20: Yeah, public transport's great around Sydney.
3: Yeah.
20: So I've heard. I don't do it myself,
19: public
20: but so I've heard.
19: There's a crackdown on weapons. Are you serious? You've seen front rows in Daratoga. Everyone's carrying a machete and a pistol. There's no way it's dangerous, mate. But I'll be getting – I don't know how I'll get to work. I think Woodsy will pick me up. He gets up really early, but – look, it's good. Kat, you know what Kat said this morning? She's been in radio longer than you, Maroon.
3: Yeah.
19: Right? She said she's never been involved in a car giveaway. And when you do the numbers, it is the biggest giveaway she has been a part of. And she worked at Nova there back when Nova had money.
18: Okay. Well, you see, I suppose, mate, they do say, apart from the house, the car is the biggest investment you'd ever make. And you know what? Bo, even if you did have 12 cars, mate, you are giving away the best of the fleet, the Mazda BT50 XT 4x2 pickup from Rockdale Mazda.
19: Great car. It's a wonderful car. And I've always driven a ute just to sort of look like a man.
18: Yeah, I know what you mean, mate.
20: I know exactly
19: you
20: what
19: know
20: you
19: what
20: mean.
19: I mean. You know, I've never had anything in it, but it's going to be weird now not having not only a car, but B, having my ute, I don't know what to do with myself. Put all my tools in that. I don't know what I'm going to do with it.
18: Mate, I got the feeling you don't even change a tyre. But, brother, it's just so generous of you. You've got together with our mates at Best Sheds. You can get yourself Best in the running to win the car from Monday. All the details we're going to give you this week. But, mate,
19: You guys are a part of it. Hey, you guys are a part of it.
20: You're
19: lucky listeners. It could be a Sydney person, local person in that listens to you guys. They listen right through the day. But it is. Look, it's exciting. All jokes aside, it's real. It's happening. And one lucky punter is going to win it. I'll drive it out there and deliver it. But it's down there on P2. Washed it. Ready to go, mate. Ready to go.
18: And Hindy and I are both car people, and we give the BT50 endorsement.
20: We do.
19: Great car.
18: Bloody beautiful.
19: I've just planned a bloody road trip as well with the kids. They're upset. They're upset. They don't have a car now, so that's good. But you know what? The listeners will be happy.
18: Yeah.
19: Hindy, can I borrow one of your tractors or whatever?
20: Yeah, sure, mate. No worries at all.
19: What about the motorbikes?
18: Mate, I've got a spare car, a Statesman. You can take the kids in the Statesman. You have plenty of room, mate.
19: I love the statue.
18: Yeah,
19: beautiful. Great in the early 90s.
18: Australia's car. Rockdale Mazda for really all your vehicle needs. Come
19: Filthy
18: and see
19: Phil
18: the...
19: down there.
18: Hey?
19: Woodsy's mate.
18: Yeah,
19: Woodsy's
18: go...
19: mate. Filthy Phil.
18: Filthy Phil down there at Rockdale Mazda. Well, mate, he'll probably lend you a car in the interim.
19: We'll talk about that off air, mate. This whole cash for comment stuff that we're not meant to be doing anymore on radio, that's all a joke.
18: All right, mate.
19: That's good. Hey, appreciate your time, guys, and you got to be in it to win it.
18: We'll talk to you again tomorrow morning. Thanks to Rockdale Mazda and our mates at Best Sheds. We are giving away a Mazda BT50. Coming up, we're going to talk some NRL. The cheese is back and on Triple M.
20: Hectic.
18: Coming up shortly, Triple M.
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6: The Glenvale Crossroads carrying heavy outbound traffic on Main Road past Lake Road. Plenty of traffic too through Cameron Park on Newcastle Link Road to the Midway Road roundabout. The usual gridlock through Tomago southbound towards the city on the Pacific Highway approaching the Hexham Bridge. Outbound on Maitland Road through Taro and Tomago Road past the Smelter. Current travel time, Birmingham Gardens to Bennett's Green, 17 minutes on the bypass. The census is coming this August. 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

0: Triple M Rush Hour is Maroon and Hindy. Millie Elliott joins us back on air tomorrow from 4-1-3-3-5-3. That's a number if you want to speak to us. This caught my eye during the break, actually over the weekend, Hindy. Something happened while we were away with concert organisers and artists issuing a plea. It's gone so far that they've had to issue a plea to concert goers to stop doing something, to stop pooing on the floor at concerts.
1: Seriously?
0: Yeah, yeah.
1: Hang on there. Tell me, explain this more.
0: Like, yeah.
1: Stop them from taking a dump.
0: On the floor at the concert.
1: At a concert.
0: Yeah.
1: So not an indoor concert, outdoor concert, doesn't matter
0: doesn't
1: where.
0: Doesn't matter.
1: So just pulling down the strides in front of everyone else.
0: Yeah.
1: And just letting it all.
0: I mean, what happened to going before you left the house?
1: These people need to be tied to a tree and whipped.
0: They really do.
1: Who does that? What is your thought process to think it's okay to take a dump in front of people where people have to walk, stand, see? That's just sick.
0: Yeah.
1: What sort of concerts are these?
0: No,
1: are these a different sort of concert?
0: Maybe. You're ripping in beautifully here. Keep going.
1: No, I think it's absolutely disgusting.
0: It is.
1: It's disgusting.
0: Yeah.
1: Oh.
0: I mean, what happened to going before you left the house? Or, like, I can only imagine.
1: Or what's happened to walking to the toilet, walk to the bathroom like every other normal person does?
0: Civilized human being, yeah.
1: If anyone did that in front of me, I would kick him in the back of the head and rub their face in it.
0: And then what? You just, the rest of the concert, there's a
1: turd sitting in front of you. The steaming
0: nothing
1: turd
0: smells
1: baking.
0: Like a, and I mean, you can smell a human turd from the next suburb. You go, that's not a dog turd, that's a human's turd, wouldn't you?
1: What is these people
0: yeah.
1: today.
0: Mm. At the very least, you know what they used to say people would do that were playing poker machines and gamble responsibly? So they didn't leave the pokey.
1: They wet themselves.
0: Or they wear those grown-up, depends.
1: Nappies.
0: Yeah, grown-up nappies. Oh. I mean, that beats pooing on the floor.
1: You know what we need to bring back in?
0: Mm.
1: Dob in a dumper.
0: Yes. Dob in a dumper at concerts. If you bring one in, if you rail one in.
1: Yeah, you get paid. It's a cash incentive. You dob in a dumper, you know, because back in the day we used to do it for asbestos dumping and all that sort of stuff and side of the road, but now it's at concerts. That's what we've come to as Australians.
0: Dumping in a dumper. That's a great. Could we have a thing where we get volunteer? People love to volunteer.
1: Yeah.
0: Don't they?
1: Yeah.
0: Could we have volunteers
1: give
0: them
1: a special jacket or a sash or a badge?
0: Yeah.
1: Yeah.
0: A dob in a dumper.
1: Yeah.
0: You know, or maybe they
1: give them a cattle prod as well.
0: Love it.
1: So if they catch someone in the act of dumping, just a bit of a zap, catch them, and then you take them to the security box, and here you get yourself $150 cash.
0: Mm-hmm.
1: How about that?
0: All right. And an extra 50 if you pick up the remains.
1: No, make the person who did that.
0: I pick
1: do
0: it
1: that.
0: Up.
1: Yeah.
0: Oh, mate,
1: with their mouth.
0: Mm. Mate, we've got to get you in the mayoral office.
1: This has made me furious that people think they can just do that in front of other people.
0: Mm.
1: Go to the bathroom, you dirty dog.
0: The thing is, too, I can't imagine. Like, now I'm thinking about, right, I'm my favourite band of all time, INXS. I'm watching INXS, which I can't anymore because Michael Hutchins is dead. They're up there playing New Sensation. You're rocking your tits off, and all of a sudden.
1: There's someone with their strides down.
0: Yeah. Just can't imagine it.
1: I wonder who's doing it more, the men or the ladies?
0: I think it's probably.
1: Or is it just a mixed bag?
0: It's disgusting. If you're doing it, stop. Triple M Rush Hour with Maroon and Hindy. More NRL news coming up here at Triple M.
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4: North Rothbury and Wine Country Drive building up steadily both directions. Very busy outbound through Maitland on Les Darcy Drive towards the valley approaching the Cessnock Road roundabout. The usual busy traffic on the Hexham Bridge, city bound on the Pacific Highway and through Morisset as well on Mandalong Road through the construction works. For Warra Heights to Vasey, your current travel time along Tocal and Gresford Road, 17 minutes. 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
0: Hello, I'm Lee Jollo.
1: Actor Sam Neill has died aged 78. In a post made to social media, the Jurassic Park star's family confirmed the news, saying the loss was sudden and unexpected. He'd previously suffered from and beat cancer, with the post claiming he remained free of the disease at the time of his death. Former Australian of the Year Richard Scollier has been farewelled at a state memorial at the Sydney Opera House. The leading melanoma pathologist died aged 59 last month after a three-year battle with an aggressive form of brain cancer. Prime Minister Anthony Albanese says Richard led a truly remarkable life.
2: A man of courage, curiosity, generosity and kindness. A man grounded in the love of his family. We mourn a life cut far too short.
1: The US insists the Strait of Hormuz remains open despite the resumption of fighting in Iran. It's already seen a small spike in the cost of oil.
3: Every load of laundry is a fresh start. 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
1: England will have a new coach when it hosts next year's Ashes series. Brendan McCullum has been sacked. English Cricket Board Chief Exec Richard Gould has told the BBC this will give the Poms a chance to win back the urn.
4: This time next year we'll be in the middle of an Ashes series and we've got 10 tests leading up to that and we would like to try and make the changes now or as quickly as we can to ensure that we're in the best place possible.
1: And it's been revealed Souths rookie Dane Jennings needed 35 stitches after suffering a nasty gash on his knee. He'll miss at least a week.
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8: Triple M. Weather.
21: Staying fine, dropping down to 7 degrees on the coast tonight, 5 in the valley, sunshine again tomorrow. I'm expecting rain to start on Wednesday afternoon and stick around into Thursday. 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
0: Hello, everybody.

0: Oh, and we laughed and laughed and laughed. Heidi, greener suburbs could save more than $1 billion with a B, $1 billion in health costs. Greener suburbs could save more than $1 billion in health costs, with new modelling showing that increased tree canopy across Greater Sydney would reduce heat-related illness, improve mental health, and encourage more physical activity. Western Sydney stands to benefit the most, as it has the lowest tree canopy coverage and experiences the highest temperatures during heat waves. Researchers are saying we need to plant more trees.
1: You know what? I don't agree too often with researchers, but I agree with this. Yeah. Honestly, do. Because I've seen the effects of new estates being built. Every tree is getting knocked down. And it does. But even it looks terrible. Just houses upon houses. Yeah. I don't know. People have to live somewhere.
0: That's
1: right. I get that. But let's keep some more trees. Let's plant some more. And I think it does encourage activity outside, but also too, kick everyone outside, just go for a walk. You don't need trees to go for a walk.
0: No.
1: But just do it anyway. Yeah. But I do think there's a little bit to that. And yeah, let's keep some trees when we're doing estates. Let's plan them better.
0: Yeah.
1: Let's, you know, put some more green spaces in where they need to go. That
0: Mate,
1: sort of stuff.
0: You've tackled the people dropping turds at concerts.
1: Oh,
0: now
1: I know.
0: You're doing city planning. You're in the wrong gig.
1: It's amazing. I'm thinking about running for some sort of what's that spaces they have available when you vote for people?
0: Yeah, just
1: what
0: the
1: are
0: local
1: they
0: seat. The local seat. Yeah. Yes. But Heidi's advice is get out and walk more, okay? So you won't choke because there's no trees, but you probably get mugged.
1: Unless you have Hashimoto's.
0: Yeah.
1: That'll
0: slow you down.
1: You can still make you walk. Mm. Yeah.
0: Triple M Rush Hour is Maroon and Heidi. We're going to talk about the world's greatest game straight after INXS. That would be the NRL, not the rugby league. Triple M.

0: Triple M Rush Hour, Maroon and Hindy, and Millie is back on deck with us tomorrow. Penrite Oil is Australian owned and made since 1926. What about this news?
1: Huge news.
0: Yeah. Proud to announce that they have achieved Australian made accreditation. 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
0: Heavy-duty and drivetrain engine oils.
1: Beautiful.
0: Automatic transmission fluids.
1: Delicious.
0: Power steering and suspension fluids.
1: Need some.
0: Coolant greases.
1: Yes.
0: Brake fluids. Stuff for agriculture and industry. You've been down doing a bit on the farm.
1: A heap of stuff over the weekend on the farm.
0: Was there a calf born?
1: There was that little baby calf.
0: Yeah.
1: Yeah. She wanted a bit of oil in her. Keep it going.
0: They come out big calves, don't they?
1: Well, not really.
0: Didn't realize they come out that big.
1: They come out like they would, like the bigger the cow, the bigger the calf. The smaller the cow, the smaller the
0: calf. I wouldn't like to give birth to a cow. Let me just put that.
1: I wouldn't like to give birth full stop.
0: 100%.
1: Because you know what? I can't.
0: I would rather be with our friends at Penrite Oil. Congratulations on the accreditation, marking a significant milestone for Penrite in their 100th year. Penrite Oil.
1: Still driven.
0: 100 years. Footy. What a week it's been in the NRL. And we haven't, as a New South Wales Blues great, Hindy, we haven't really spoken to you about the Blues winning Origin. Not on this show, anyway.
1: Wasn't it a great feeling? Mm. Wasn't it outstanding?
0: Yeah.
1: What a turnaround. Well, not really a turnaround.
0: Great for Loz, I think. Wonderful.
1: Great for Loz, great for everything, great for the state.
0: Yeah,
1: but I haven't touched on it yet. No, I thought it was an outstanding game. Game plan was great. Interchange was awesome. Kicking game from Mitch Moses was spot on. But just, you know, Adam Fanua Blake, Barnett, you know, Hudson Young, they all played very well. And obviously Nathan Cleary, player of the series, man of the match. Look, it was a great victory, considering the pressure everyone was under from New South Wales, particularly Laurie, his coaching staff, and to turn it around. But it just goes to show, look, New South Wales, they were patchy in game one and game two. The true believers, if they knew they could get it together for a full 80 minutes, they were a chance. And they just did that. They nailed it. But again, I'll go back to Mitch Moses' kicking game. And I was one of those ones who was a bit, you know, apprehensive. Maybe they could have gone with Ethan Strange in the halves to partner Nathan Cleary, but Mitch Moses, the kicking game, that's what got us out of a fair bit of trouble early on, because Queensland did a great job of pinning us down in our own end. Like, we were making 30, 40 metres, maybe, let's say 20, 30 metres in a few of those early sets. But Moses' long kicking game, we managed to pinch back those yards that we weren't making carrying the ball. So, great win. It feels good to be a New South Welshman once again. And sucked in Queensland.
0: Yeah. And I watched you last night on the Matty Johns show. As a Parramatta great now, talking about whether they will acquire the services of Jerome Luai. Now, I felt like at the start you were totally against it, but then you sort of made the point at the right price.
1: I'm not totally against it. I just don't see what a one-year deal is going to do for Parramatta. You know what I mean? And it has to be at the right price. It does. And for me saying I'm not willing to sign Jerome Luai, it's got nothing to do with his ability. It's got to do with the terms of the deal in regards to 1 year. I don't see it fixing anything. And whether or not he's there to help these younger players like Lincoln Fletcher there, who's in the halves, and the other young halves they've got coming through there. I don't know if 1 year's enough. Like, it just doesn't make sense. The team there at the moment, they're struggling, yes. They've got some great young talent coming through. They've got some forwards who work hard. But I don't know if they're going to be grand final contenders next year. So why spend money on Jerome Luai?
0: Yeah.
1: Don't take it the wrong way, but I think if we were going to be grand final contenders, which I don't have a crystal, but they might be. Who knows? But I think if we knew right now that they were going to push hard for the grand final next year, Jerome Luai would be a great asset.
0: Yes.
1: Partner with Mitch Moses.
0: I'll tell you what though.
1: And 1 year, it's why 1 year? Like, we get our hopes up. We build this this team around Mitch Moses and Jerome Luai for what? For a year?
0: Yeah.
1: And then all of a sudden what happens then?
0: Well, we'll always have this transit lounge thing when there's new teams coming in. Now, Dolphins, I mean, yeah, I know they're missing
1: I'm missing key players.
0: But not 66 points worth.
1: No, no. Yeah. And I didn't see this coming because I'm a very the way the Dolphins were playing, with and without their star players missing, I thought they would have done the job against a inconsistent Sharks team from this year. And we've seen that with them, the Sharkies. We don't know what you're going to get from the Sharks, but they 66 points. They played very well across the board. I thought Trindle was outstanding. Nico ran the ball very well. Kicking game was outstanding. They got it right. They got it right, the Sharks.
0: Yeah.
1: And they could have easily taken the foot off the pedal. They didn't. And, you know, they won 66 blot and very well deserved.
0: Well, that takes the Dolphins down to seventh, but they've still got to have a bye. They've only had two buys.
1: Where does that put the Sharks on the ladder?
0: Well, Sharks are fourth.
1: So that's good.
0: Yeah. Well, fourth at Newcastle and the Sharks are equal on 26, and they're playing on Triple M Friday night at 6 o'clock,
1: ooh,
0: if you want to have a listen. Where do you see the Sharks? Does that change your view? Obviously, they all played well, but Braden Trindle was the standout, I thought.
1: Yeah, the ball he threw for one try was absolutely a pearl. It was about a 30-metre cutout pass and hit his winger on the chest. It was absolutely a great pass. I don't know. I still can't get a read on the Sharkies. Can't get a read on them. I don't know whether they're going to turn up or not turn up. That's the thing with them. And I think once they get that right, then you can say, yep, they're going to go deep, deep into the semi-finals. But similar to last year, you know, how they all started to get a bit irky. No one was really giving them a chance to go to the grand final.
0: Yeah.
1: And they just keep missing short, just keep falling short all the time, the Sharks. And it's hard for me as a spectator to get over that.
0: Yeah. Okay. Well, that's, as I say, Friday, 6 o'clock, Sharkies, Newcastle. The winner will be in fourth place standalone. That will be live on Triple M and Listener. Stay with us. We're going to give you details on that car we are giving away. It's the Triple M Rush Hour with Maroon and Hindy.

0: Triple M's Rush Hour. It's Maroon and Hindy. Millie back on deck tomorrow. The big news around Triple M at the moment is that Bo Ryan from the Triple M Breakfast Show, Bo Cat and Woodsy, Bo Ryan has given us his car.
1: Well, it's not
0: to
1: a car.
0: Give away.
1: It's not a car.
0: It's a pickup. What do you call it?
1: It's a ute. Did you say pickup?
0: A pickup.
1: What have you been?
0: Because a ute to me is like an HQ Holden. That's a ute.
1: What's a ute? You put things in the back of it. It's a ute.
0: Okay. Well, I think you call that like
1: a ute.
0: In America, you call it a truck. No, we're not in America.
1: No, in America, you call it a pickup.
0: Yeah, pickup. Well,
1: or a truck.
0: All right. Well, I mean, I don't think you've got the English language down pat, old mate.
1: I think I've got it better than you, old mate.
0: Maybe you do. 2026 Mazda BT50 XT 4x2 from Rockdale Mazda. Filthy Phil and the team at Rockdale Mazda have given us to give away. Now, you believe you can tell a person by the... You can tell them...
1: No, you said that. You reckon you...
0: Can tell what car they drive.
1: From just asking a few questions.
0: Yeah. So we have today been looking... We love cars. We've been looking at an XR8 ute.
1: We are. Yeah. I still have no response from my wife after I sent her that.
0: XR8.
1: So I sent my wife, Bonnie, a lovely picture of a XH 1998 XR8 manual ute.
0: It's beautiful. XR8. It's mint.
1: It had the price tag near it.
0: Yeah.
1: And I haven't got a response yet.
0: But it's so original.
1: Original. Manual V8.
0: Not as good as the Mazda BT50 XT 4x2 from Rockdale Mazda. What we want to do here, Nathan, best caller to, you get on the phone, we tell you what sort of car
1: you
0: drive.
1: We'll ask you a few questions and we'll try and guess what car you drive purely from those questions we ask.
0: Yes. What questions would you ask?
1: Do you own a dog?
0: Yes, I own a dog.
1: Are you a tradie?
0: No. I've never done anything like that in my life. I couldn't do it.
1: Are you a hairdresser?
0: No.
1: Things like that. There you go.
0: Okay.
1: You drive a Hyundai XL.
0: Righto, but beautiful. This is what we're going to give away. 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
1: Oh, that's the tick there. Slushies for all drivers on the day.
0: Okay, get on the phone, 1-3-3-5-3. Just tell us about yourself. We'll tell you.
1: No. We'll ask questions. You tell us about yourself.
0: And you'll tell us we'll find out what car you drive.
1: Did you read this right now before?
0: I'm just reading it now. 1-3-3-5-3 or 0457-101049. It's Triple M.
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4: There's gridlock towards the city on the Pacific Highway across the Hexham Bridge and through from the Smelter and Old Punt Road for Tomago Road. Pretty busy outbound through the Glendale Crossroads, Main Road at Lake Road. Not too bad through Merriweather, City Road and Glebe Road. And your current travel time between Belmont and Lake Munmorah, 20 minutes along the Pacific Highway. 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

0: 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This is what we're going to give away. We're going to... You tell us about, we ask questions about you, and you tell us, we tell you what type of car you drive.
1: He's got it.
0: Is that right?
1: I think that's it. Yeah. Okay. That's close enough. We'll take that. Yeah. Who we got first?
0: Paul.
1: Paul from Dural. Are you there, Paul?
2: Yes, I am.
1: Is it Dural or Dural?
2: Dural, mate. You should know that.
1: It's on. Righto, Paul. Here we go. First question. How old are you, Paul?
2: I'm 59.
1: 59. Okay. All right. You a tradie, Paul?
2: Yes, I am.
1: Okay. So I'm assuming it's going to be some sort of ute. Mm. Is it, here we go. Paul, is it a well-known brand?
2: It is a well-known brand, yes.
0: Oh, good questions, Nathan.
1: All right, let me go again. Hang on a sec, Paul. Is it a dual cab?
2: No, it's a single cab.
1: Okay, all right. Well,
0: that narrows it down, doesn't it?
1: No, not really. I'm just trying to think. So it's a well... I'm going to have a crack. I'm going to have a stab in the dark here, Paul. Is it a Toyota Hilux?
2: Yes, it is a Toyota Hilux.
0: Oh, Nathan Hindmarsh. What about that? You're on fire today.
1: I can't help it. I can't. It's just what I do. It's a gift. It's a talent.
0: You asked him, is he tradie?
1: Yeah.
0: And then you went straight for a tradie car?
1: Well, I assumed it was a ute straight up because he's a tradie and he'll do toolboxes and all that sort of stuff. And well, there you go.
0: Wait right there,
1: Paul. Do we keep going?
0: Well, I mean, you.
1: What do we do now?
0: See if you can get another one. Well, Nicole.
1: Nicole, are you there?
3: Yes.
1: Righto, Nicole. Do you want to answer some questions here, Anthony? Ask some questions.
0: Yes. Okay, here we go. I don't want to let the team down, mate.
1: Well, I'll start first.
0: Yeah, okay.
1: Nicole, I know this is rude of me to ask, but can I ask how old you are?
3: Yeah, I'm 51.
1: Are you single, Nicole?
3: No.
1: Children, Nicole? More than three?
3: No.
1: Less than two?
3: No.
0: So you have three.
3: No.
0: You have two.
1: Less than two is good. Two. Two.
3: I have more than two, but less than three. More than...
0: No, you have two or three.
1: Two and a half. Yes. You got one on the way, Nicole.
0: You got one on the way.
1: Okay. You've got kids, Nicole. Okay. Do you have pets, Nicole? Do you have a dog?
3: I do.
1: Okay. Anthony, you want to take over here?
0: I'm thinking like one of those SUVs, but only fits five people. And I'm going to say it's a Hyundai, the one down from the Palisade. What do you call that? A Santa Fe, a Hyundai Santa Fe. Nicole?
3: No, it's not.
0: Why did I have to be wrong?
1: We could have asked some more questions.
0: What could I have asked? What?
1: Well, you've stuffed that. Right, I thank you, Nicole. Chad, right there.
0: You take this one.
1: I'm taking this one. Right. Chad, you there,
0: Happy
1: Chad?
0: Birthday, Chad, by the way.
4: Thank you.
0: All right. Nicole didn't tell us what sort of car she's got.
1: Oh, dear, of course. Yes.
0: Okay. You there, Nicole?
1: You there, Nicole?
3: Yeah, I'm here.
0: What car is it?
3: It's a BMW iX1.
0: Oh, I never would have got that.
1: No, a little hairdresser's
0: electric car or something.
1: No, think of an X5.
0: Yeah.
1: Go compact.
0: Yeah, yeah.
1: It's electric, is it, Nicole?
0: There you go. So I was right, yes. Yeah, no, right. All right, Chad, happy birthday.
4: Thanks, legend.
1: Chad, what do you do for crust?
4: Mate, I operate a crane.
1: Operate a crane. So you only operate it, Chad?
4: Oh, I rig for it from time to time.
1: Okay. Chad, do you own a dog?
4: Not technically, but I have one in my household, yeah.
1: Okay. Oh, yeah. Okay. Righto. Do you ride motorbikes, Chad?
4: No, I'd kill myself.
1: Right. Okay. Children, Chad?
4: Yes.
1: Three kids? How many?
4: Four.
1: Four kids.
0: Oh,
1: okay.
0: All so right. It's going to be...
1: I'm going to go, Chad, is it an SUV?
4: Incorrect.
1: Okay. Well. Okay. That wasn't my guess.
0: Answer.
1: That was just no. Okay. So it's not an issue. Okay. So he's obviously got two cars in the family. He obviously got the kids there and all that sort of stuff.
0: Mm. Right.
1: Is it a ute, Chad?
4: No.
1: No.
0: Mm. Okay. Is it a sedan, Chad?
4: Yes or no?
0: Well, there's not many sedans around now.
1: Is it, Chad? Here we go. I'm going to, but it's not a, I was going to say a Holden Avalanche.
4: That's wrong.
0: Holden Avalanche. Where'd you pluck that?
1: I don't know.
0: All right. Thank you very much.
1: What is it, Chad? What is it?
4: Mate, as soon as I pull up at the traffic lights, no matter where I go, every tradie's always perving on me. It is a Suzuki Swift.
0: Oh,
1: you're a little Swifty.
0: Get on you, Chad.
1: Just a little runabout, Chad.
0: Okay, that's who do you want to give the prize to, mate?
1: The
0: bloke, Paul?
1: Let's go Paul.
0: Yeah.
1: Let's go Paul. We got his right, so let's go Paul.
0: Race your mates with the Fast Lane go-karting package. Thank you very much, Paul. Triple M Rush Hour with Maroon and Hindy.

0: Triple M Rush Hour, Maroon and Hindy, 133353 is our number. We're going to give you some details on the Sutherland to Surf, which happens again this year, which is a great day out, Sutherland to Surf. But right now, when you, what's happened? You've been away for the weekend and you left the kids in charge of the dogs.
1: Just the house.
0: Yeah.
1: I didn't leave them
0: four
1: all,
0: boys.
1: I didn't leave all four boys in charge. So I thought my last little weekend off before we get right back in the swing. Obviously got the footy on still, and I was still in here on doing the Saturday scrum for Triple M. But I thought we'll leave the two at home, the 20-year-old and the 17-year-old, for the weekend, spend some time down the farm, do what I need to do, up and back from Sydney and all that sort of stuff. Get home late last night. Three games of footy last night. Matty John Show didn't start till late. So I got home about 10:30 via the old Golden Arches. Got home and I went, look, the house isn't, you know, Bonnie was still down the farm with the other ones because of school holidays. I thought, it's not really where it needs to be.
0: Yeah.
1: And I was a little bit, you know, a lot of dishes in the sink.
0: It's late at night.
1: There was a wet towel on the floor in the lounge room because a lot of my boys like to come out of the shower and dry themselves in front of the TV sort of thing still. And then I've walked past the laundry and, yep, sure enough, dog. Dog had peed all over the clean laundry.
0: No.
1: Because I do a lot of the laundry at home, so I'll get it off the line. I'll just dump it on one side of the laundry. So the boys know if you want something and it's not in your drawers, that's where you'll find it.
0: Yeah.
1: So I get home thinking the kids would have done the right thing, or two of them would have done the right thing. No. So they've just let the dog in, forgot to put it out. It's peed all over the clean laundry. So I went on a bit of a rampage.
0: What did you say?
1: No, I just went down and found where they were. One was down the back room playing his computer. I said, mate, your job tomorrow, all day tomorrow. Don't care what you're doing. It's all off. Don't even bother asking. You're doing the washing again. That pile there, redone. You're at home. Your responsibility. The other one, he's off the hook. He's off to the Gold Coast today.
0: Oh.
1: So he was off the hook. So the oldest one, if you're listening, Archie, put the dog out. Remember, there's a dog there.
0: Bugger. Let the dog out.
1: Let the dog out.
0: We all over the... But, mate, I feel like that's a little bit unfair because one guy has got to wash the sheets today. The other guy's going to the Goldie.
1: Well, that's just how it happens. That's how it works.
0: Well, I think it should be like, all right, mate, you know what? This guy's got to go to the Goldie. You're both off the hook this time. But next time.
1: No, because I just couldn't. Because I'm the one that's always reminding everyone at home.
0: Mm.
1: Like, the bins have got to go out on a Sunday night.
0: Mm.
1: Put the dog out. The dog's got water. No. I had to give the dogs water last night at 10:30 when I got home.
0: Yeah.
1: Because no one to give them water.
0: Mm. Mm.
1: You know, the chook's been fed. No, they haven't. Have the lambs and the donkeys got water? No, they don't. See, when are they going to start thinking for themselves?
0: Yeah, good question.
1: That's what I'm annoyed at.
0: Good question.
1: Start thinking for yourselves. You're listening, boys.
0: Yeah,
1: I've had enough.
0: Yeah, there's the word for the day to all you teenage kids, young men listening. Start thinking for yourself.
1: Dad's on a rampage.
0: Triple M
1: Watch
0: Rush
1: out
0: Hour.
1: When I get home.
0: Yeah. We're going to talk more a little bit about the Sutherland to Surf right here. Triple M Rush Hour. Don't go away.
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7: Well, it's almost time to go home, but Triple M's back on board with the Wanda Surf Lifesaving Club and the tradie Southo, Sutherlander Surf, is back on July 19. Why don't you do that?
8: No, the hip it's wouldn't handle it. Not it's 11 Ks.
7: Not that you could do 11. Just
8: no, I
7: you could walk it.
8: No.
7: Why?
8: No. I don't walk.
7: Push.
8: I walk for a certain time. Oh, no, I'd have to run. I'd have to run it. Have to build myself up to run. Mm. If Woodsy can do something,
7: yeah, Woodsy did it.
8: I can do something.
7: Well, then,
8: but I won't be doing this. I shan't.
7: Well,
8: hang on.
7: Why don't you?
8: I almost threw myself into there.
7: Well, actually, I don't think it's this weekend. So,
8: No, I can't run out of time.
7: Otherwise, you would have done it.
8: So, what is it? 11K iconic event that makes its way through the heart of the Shire and welcomes participants from all ages and abilities.
7: Yes.
8: So you could do it then Anthony.
7: I have done it before. I swear to you I've done it.
8: When?
7: Like 1994 or something. I was about 28.
8: What, did you do it in your KT26s?
7: Yeah, I did, And my stubby shorts. Like one of those 80s tank tops.
8: Had a ciggy at halfway.
7: At the end I had a durry and a stubby. Sign up now, sutherlandtosurf.com.au, and enjoy this iconic 11K.
8: When was the last time you would have run or walked 11K at once? Seriously.
7: Well, I mean, I probably walked a couple of times around Centennial Park recently. That's about 4Ks around, and it's good flat. It's flat.
8: You perv.
7: You know what? Just walking around.
8: You perv.
7: We'll see you tomorrow on the Triple M Rush Hour.
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11: At Heather Bray, Pacific Highway reports for an accident. Take care near the twin roundabouts, Adelaide Street and Masonite Road. It's starting to back off now across the Hexham Bridge. Still busy on the Pacific Highway towards the city and outbound on Taro's Maitland Road. Tomago Road past the smelter looking a little bit better, though still carrying plenty there. Current travel time between Beresfield and Morisset along the M1, 25 minutes. KFC are dropping 31 deals over 31 days this Christmas in July for you to unwrap in-app. Let the festivities begin. 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
5: I'm Lee Jollo. Actor Sam Neill has died in Sydney at the age of 78. According to a post on his Instagram account, the Jurassic Park star passed away peacefully, surrounded by loved ones. The much-loved figure had announced he was cancer-free in April, with the loss described as sudden and unexpected. One Nation is sliding in the polls, losing ground among young voters, women and some migrant communities. Coalition MP Andrew Hastie says the party is facing more scrutiny as they openly aim to form government at the next election.
6: And I think it's right that they get the same level of scrutiny as the Coalition, as Labor. People are asking hard questions and I think some of the answers they're getting aren't satisfactory.
5: That's on the ABC's afternoon briefing. And a Jewish student has told the Royal Commission into Anti-Semitism she faced abuse, Nazi gestures and intimidation while studying at the ANU. The commission is examining the experiences of Jewish students and staff at Australian universities, including claims institutions failed to respond adequately to complaints.
7: National Diabetes Week is July 12th to 18th. 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
5: Broncos star Payne Haas says there's no more excuses as we get to the pointy end of the NRL home and away season. They'll likely need to win every game from now on to make the finals, but they've got several troops, including himself, returning.
8: There's no more excuses now as well. There's expectation for on us and to do our job, and especially with everyone back with Walshy, Paddy, Morden, Connor Blokes. No more excuses. So I'm just looking to do a job this week and try and get the outcome we deserve.
5: And Baz Ball is dead. Brendan McCullum axed as England test coach.
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3: Triple M. Weather.
9: Staying fine, dropping down to 7 degrees on the coast tonight, 5 in the valley. Sunshine again tomorrow. I'm expecting rain to start on Wednesday afternoon and stick around into Thursday. 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
18: Welcome to Triple M NRL Daily here on a Monday. We've got a massive show. There's so much footy to talk about. The Tigers under the microscope again. It's Charlie Whiter and I've got two legends of rugby league, the Graham Family Trust, Wade Graham and James Graham. How are you, boys?
19: It's great to be here, Charlie. Great as always. Glad to have Origin over. We can just focus back on the NRL and what about my Sharkies, eh? A historic performance. Biggest win in the club's history and Nicho Hynes most points scored by a single player in a game.
18: How good. Up Cronulla.
7: Great victory, wasn't it? We're going to talk about Jerome Luai and this race for the finals, the race for the four, the race for the two. Who knows where it goes?
18: We might need some big balls calls from you as well. We might need you guys to put your balls on the line today and make some big calls about who's going to make the finals. See, Jimmy called, when you start doing prediction stuff, Jimmy calls that pointless punditry. So
19: I think a lot of people would argue that all of our chats are pointless punditry. Yeah.
18: We'll stick around to see here some pointless punditry with James Graham, Wade Graham and Charlie White doing it all thanks to Macca's. 99 cents Mick delivery from Macca's at the moment, only on the My Macca's app. We'll be back very shortly talking all things West Tigers.

0: Triple M NRL Daily with James Graham, Wade Graham and Charlie White. Breaking news and the biggest names in the game.
1: And nobody does the NRL like Triple M.
2: Let's talk about the Tigers off the top then, because this story is fascinating. Jerome Luai, 2 years into a five-year deal, who will be leaving the club at the end of the year. The Tigers have come out and released an official statement now. What do you boys make of this?
3: Oh, it's not how they would have liked for it to pan out with Jerome, but in terms of what's happened with him signing with PNG, like, no one can really blame him for taking that deal. Like, it's an unbelievable deal. The opportunity to go up there, be the face of that club. It probably wasn't even on his radar when he signed that deal with the Tigers. And again, the Tigers, they sort of put themselves in this situation with the clause in the contract, his ability. They announced it as a 4 or 5 year deal, but really it wasn't that. It was a 2 year deal with an option to extend. So the Tigers, I think they have got enough out of Jerome while he's been there. Maybe not with their, like, all that consistent on field performance, but in terms of within their four walls, the confidence he brings to train and the attitude in and around the club, what it looks like to be an elite level player, his preparation, those sort of expectations and standards that he would have brought to the club from Penrith, there's enough there for them to go, okay, I think we've got a little bit out of Jerome. And with the situation as it is, I can understand why they want to move on from him, because they can use that salary cap space to nail down some other roster spots and keep building, their club and the direction with which they think they're going to ultimately be able to get to the finals, and not just get to the finals, but stay at the stay in that finals arena. So I think it's disappointing, as many probably Tigers fans would be, that he's leaving and it's going to happen quickly at the end of this season. It's kind of a win-win for everyone, in my opinion.
4: Yeah, I'm with you, Wade. I think he came to the club, obviously with that those clauses in there, and he had good reason to put them in. I think he's changed the reputation of the club. They've been able to

0: to sign players like Kai Pierce-Paul. He obviously attracted a number of those players. Now, they may or may not be disgruntled with the fact that Jerome is leaving, but as a football club, I think they have certainly changed in a positive way. Go back, you know, 5-10 years ago, they couldn't recruit to save their life. Yeah, they got Api Korosau, but look, they've come a long, long way. And I think maybe, just maybe, they've looked at the situation and gone, look, there's going to be so much distraction for Jerome, paying him a lot of money. And yes, they're going to have to chip in, but let that go and be somebody else's distraction. Obviously, with the some of these third-party agreements that he's got over in PNG a year early, and I think even from now. But then also, the fact that they're probably looking around and going, some vulnerable players here that may just get their head turned by Jerome, and maybe we don't want that.
1: Was there any more updates around that third-party situation? Because we spoke on the Saturday Scrum, and Denny Wider said there was some rumours getting around that he has some third parties kicking next year for PNG that he has to service. Now, if he goes to another club, that's an odd situation. I don't think I've ever...
0: But it's completely removed. So PNG could, or a company in Papua New Guinea could approach Nathan Cleary to do a third-party agreement.
1: I get that. But in terms of, there wouldn't be a situation like this happened before where a player is going to be at a club. And yes, third parties are third parties. I can go out and play, when I play for Cronulla, and get a third party in anywhere, New Zealand, if I wanted to, and have to serve. But there's no doubt the ones in PNG are there because he signed with the club, of course. And servicing those third parties are in hope for building the program, building the club in PNG. But he's going to have those obligations to do while he's still at another club. If he signs with someone else next year, because they got sponsors that they want to look after the club, and they've got opportunities that they need their key players and their high-profile players. That's a part of your obligations as a professional player. But for him to go and service other stuff in PNG, possibly, it's an odd situation. So
0: it is odd, and it's maybe one that I don't know, just speculating here, maybe it's one that the Tigers were unaware of. But maybe if he goes to another club and they're aware of that, they're okay with it.
1: That's fair.
2: Nobody does the NRL like Triple M.
3: First, with the game's biggest headlines. We'll be back shortly on Triple M.

0: Nobody does the NRL like Triple M.
1: Where the NRL's biggest stories unfold. Triple M NRL Daily with James Graham, Wade Graham and Charlie White.
2: Just on the Eels then, guys, if they go after him, obviously Dylan Brown in 2024, they decided not to play him because they were developing players.
0: Once it got to...
2: Once it seemed unlikely they could make finals, yeah, which was sort of from the moment the season kicked off. It seemed unlikely they'd make finals. Then this year they brought Jonah Pezzett in and they've, you know, played him at periods. He then got injured. Then he was out of the team even though he was available to be picked, and now they've picked him last week, obviously, because Moses was in Origin. But they're going to do the same situation potentially now with Luai in 26.
3: Personally, I don't like it. Just thinking of, you know, back when I was in Clubland and trying to, you know, be a senior player within a playing group and get everyone invested in, you know, not just this season, but improving and ultimately getting better and chasing success. To have a guy coming in just for 1 year and knowing that he's going to move on, I personally wouldn't like that. But I can understand why. Like, they, if they think they Jerome will make them better next year for one season and help them, you know, help propel them to a finals berth where they haven't played in for such a, well, is it 3 or 4 years now since they played in that prelim against Penrith Panthers. So they've been missing for quite a while, and they are on a journey under Rolls where they may think that this is the solution, and I can understand that. But, yeah, just me personally as a club, I don't like it, particularly after the Pezzett situation. Yeah. I can understand Dylan Brown. He was there for a long time. Signs that big deal at Newcastle, which no one could blame him for signing that. They sort of go, okay, we're not going to make the finals. Let's try a few other combinations and get some experience into Iongi and Papali'i. So I get that. Pezzett, you go, okay, well, we'll have a crack. Comes up from Melbourne. With Riles has a good understanding of him. He was assistant coach down there for a while. Had a great final series last year. Didn't work out. To go again, to double down and to go again for a key player. But Jerome's not Pezzett in terms of his confidence, his track record. You know, you can sort of back him to go, okay, we'll get the best out of him for 12 months. We hope to get the best out of him before he moves on. And with him in the team, we are better. So I get why they might have a crack at him. Just for me personally, as a club, I don't like that.
0: Yeah. Yeah. See, for me with Luai coming in, I don't know if Para's the right destination for me. If you're a club that felt that they were really close to making a crack at the finals or really close to winning it, I could understand how and why you'd justify this. But for Para, I still think they're a long way off. And like, for an improvement in performances for 1 year, yes, I get that Riles is coaching for wins, that he's coaching for, people would argue he's coaching for his future, and he needs more runs on the board and wins on the board. But on the same token, I don't understand how the club has any long-term benefit from this. The Pezzett one is still a strange one. It still baffles me in terms of, he has a really good game against Manly a couple of weeks ago. Para don't get any benefit from that. They get 2 points, but the Broncos get the benefit from that. And Luai coming in, if you were a club that were in a, like, you know, really should go after someone like Luai, perfect fit would be in Sharks, where you think he could make a real difference for them. He could be something a bit out the box to get them past that semi-final. Like, and that's not going to happen because they've got Nicho and Trindle there. Yeah. But there's an example 100%. Of a club that I think that you'd go, there's your home. You can understand why a Sharks could justify that decision.
2: Yeah.
3: Well, don't you think Jerome, and again, he's obviously limited with his choices, but in a perfect world, he would be eyeing a club. I know I'm going for 1 year. What am I going for?
0: Yeah.
3: I'm going for a premiership. Mm. Does he think Parramatta are going to be a contender next year with him there? It's a big climb if they are to contend. They've got some quality players, but the last few years shows there's still probably a little bit of ways. And again, he's limited to which clubs can probably afford him. But if he could cherry pick one season, I'm going somewhere where I know they're going to be playing finals.
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6: Well, demand is softening around the Hexham Bridge. Just still steady southbound traffic towards the river and the city on the Pacific Highway. No problems now for Tomago Road. Cameron Park looking good now on Newcastle Link Road and also through to Toronto through from the Fennel Bay Bridge. Current travel time from Williamtown to Lyme Burners Creek, 25 minutes along Madowie Road and the Buckets Way. Snow time at Hunter Valley Gardens is snow much fun. 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
2: The Dolphins boys. A terrible, terrible defeat to the Cronulla Sharks at home at KO Stadium, 66-0. Your Sharkies are into the top four, Wade.
3: It's concerning for the Dolphins. That's two games I've seen at KO and they've had the cleaners put through them. And I know they were missing some players. They still had some quality and experience out there. And 66, it stings as a player. That's a lot of points to concede. And some of the tries at the end and some of the, like the way the Sharks, you know, some of their sets are almost going 100 metres. Like, it's probably, that would sting the Dolphins a lot. Like, they got to sit for that review and sit with it all week, knowing that, you know, what, 3 or 4 weeks ago, we were talking about possible contenders. Right? And they'll get some players back and, you know, they'll definitely improve, but they need to find that mojo again and that confidence. Katoa, he's a big loss, the way he controls it when they have the football. But it could take a while for him to recover from such a defensive display. Sharkies were great. It's probably the best they've played in quite some time. And it's easy to fall in love with the points, like the 66 points. But as some of their defensive efforts, like Nico Hines saved a try, Braden Trindle saved a couple, Will Kennedy late in the game when do you need to put that effort in? Like the game's over, you're up by so much. It's easy sometimes just to start looking at the clock and start worrying about getting through this game and we'll get on board next week. But they stayed at it. They kept turning up for each other. It's a really good performance. And now, you know, they are in the top four with four and against. And there's a blockbuster on Friday night at Ocean Protect Stadium, Sharks versus Knights.
2: Yep.
3: That is both on the same amount of points, both eyeing that top four. And the winner, so much, you get the 2 points. But then if you lose and you stay on 26, you're going to be joined by another group of teams possibly who are pushing as well. So here we go. The race is on.
4: the race is on. It's so unclear who gets that second spot in the top two, who makes the top four, who makes the eight, who misses out. Wade, it's interesting you say that about the benefits and the upside to the Sharks. I wonder if you honestly look Coach Fitzgibbon in the eye and said, would you have preferred like a 22-20 win? And I know they got that. They found that victory against the Warriors a couple of weeks ago in that style of game. It shows they've got different ways to win. There's so many positives to take from this. But I reckon, you know, they've got the Knights this week. They want to practice final style game. I could see the Sharks and the Dolphins meeting in September, but it won't be that type of game. It'll be a different type of game. And look, people will point to the fact that people are out, but probably for what the Sharks need is a game of high standard where the opposition are better and they close out some of those tries. And like I say, they got that against the Warriors. That's the sort of, for me, the practice that the Sharks need for September if they are going to go a step further.
3: You can, yeah, I agree. They need those like hard performances.
4: You know what? I reckon you're gonna, Fitzy, if you almost, you can only do, you can only take what you can. But you know, everyone will be up and about. I can Fitzy and the staff are like, we need better opposition than that. You'd be happy, but you'd be almost a little bit frustrated. Yeah. A lot was on the line here. We wanted that intent going away from home. Like you win with a golden point thriller, like maybe that's the type of game the Sharks need. I don't know. It's a funny one because you're happy, but yeah, it's weird.
3: I hear you. The one thing I would say is obviously I'm a Sharkies man. They've been on the road for a long time. They were over in New Zealand. They played the Warriors. That was a brutal game. Tough conditions.
4: Yes, it was.
3: They got that done. They lost to the Roosters on the road again. Go up to Suncorp. They get that done. Go up to Redcliffe. They get that done. Now they're back at home. And again, this is – They need to prepare this week against Newcastle like it's a semi-final game. More than likely, if Newcastle keep going, they may face them in September if they make the finals. So it's all these games where you go, okay, here's an audition, here's an opportunity to get our footy on. And that's the way Fitzy always prepares, but that's how they would have prepared against the Dolphins. You know, what happened is very rare. Like you don't have those afternoons where everything just goes right for you and everything clicks into gear, and it's certainly not going to happen, you know, come finals time, but you can only play what's in front of you. And they did what they had to do. The ability to reset now, understand, okay, that one's done and dusted, let's move on the next week. But our preparation around playing Newcastle needs to be like, we're going to see them again down the road and we've got to be prepared for an 80-minute performance.
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7: Generally moving smoothly across the streets of the Hunter and Newcastle this evening. A little bit of busy traffic out through Jesmond on Newcastle Road and from Crowder Street, Lambton. Also through the Glendale Crossroads, all directions. Industrial and Vine, some steady traffic through to Mayfield. Current travel time between Honeysuckle in the city and Wonji Wonji, 45 minutes along Toronto Road and Dorrington Road. Jack's Tyres and Auto do more than just tyres, from servicing to brakes and batteries. It's all taken care of in one place. Search Jack's today. Peace of mind driving. Traffic from 102.9 Triple M.
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2: Well, we've entered the big balls call section of the show. This is where you got to put your balls in the line and make some big calls.
3: Is this a new segment?
2: This is a new segment. This is just a special segment, a round 19 review only segment. We're going to do it once and once only. But I want to know, boys, how many teams are still premiership contenders? And genuine premiership contenders, not, oh, this team could win if things go their way. Genuine premiership contenders.
4: Four.
2: Four, and they are, Jimmy? Four. You got four, and they are, boys?
4: Panthers, Warriors, Roosters, Dolphins.
2: Okay.
3: I had Penrith, Roosters, Sharks, Dolphins.
2: Wow, you're leaving the Warriors out.
3: I am. They have a wonderful chance. If they finish top two, they have a wonderful chance.
2: Yeah.
3: The advantage of playing that first semi-final at home, 80 minutes away from a prelim. And if they get that, a prelim over in New Zealand, very, very tough. But I just think come game day, there's probably, a lack of experience in key positions in big games compared to whoever they face, whoever they come up against. But I don't think, saying they're not going to win it this year, it doesn't rule them out of the window. I think whatever happens this year, Andrew Webster, I've got a huge amount of respect for him. I think they gain so much. And any shortcomings this season they find, maybe potentially in those big games, they pick up that experience and their chance in the future years. And that's my only concern around them. But the other teams doesn't worry me. Panthers, obviously, they're still clear-cut favourites.
2: Yep.
3: Roosters, their squad on paper is as good as anyone, probably the best in the NRL. Sharks, obviously my team, I've got a lot of faith in them regardless, but two prelims in a row, they're chasing that next level. And don't underestimate the power of the some of those guys that are leaving, the Sifatalakais, the Jesse Ramians, the Sione Katoas, how much the club loves them and the players love them. And if you're looking for an extra buy-in and motivation, that connection between teammates, possibly, going out together.
4: McInnes as well.
3: McInnes, yeah, sorry, I forgot about Cam. And he's means so much to that group. So that sort of that emotional buy-in, probably not spoken about all that much, but I know what it means when you're inside of four walls and you have some huge guys who you respect leaving. So I'm hoping that can, dial in their focus and propel them on. And the Dolphins, I think if they're fully fit, they have players. I spoke about South and how impressive they are in big games. You don't want to be coming up against Farnworth or Hemmer, Katoa. I know he's a rookie, but he's unlocking those guys. He plays in a way that'll give those guys space. So I still think they're a chance.
2: All right, next big call. There's nine teams still in this finals race. Is that fair to say just before I ask you this question? Or have you still given the Storm an outside chance here, boys?
3: They need to get a move on. They weren't that impressive last night.
2: They looked rubbish last night, didn't they?
3: Gold Coast looked more likely throughout that game to create. Lucky they had Harry playing. Mm. They were nowhere the first 20 when Harry was off the field. Harry came on, straightened him off. Found some early kicks and got him into that sort of rhythm, the kick chase.
5: Did you say Harry Kane?
3: Harry Grant.
5: No. Oh, I thought you said Harry Kane.
3: Buddhist England on your mind.
2: It's coming home, it's coming.
3: Listen, there's still a chance, but it's an unlikely chance.
2: Yeah, all right.
4: Well, if it was anyone other than Melbourne,
2: we'd put a line through.
4: You'd say, look, it's going to be a stretch. Yeah. But because of the players that they've got, the history, the coach, look, but they've got to play they've not had a good season.
2: Yeah.
4: They really haven't. They've not played that well. They've looked very vulnerable on edges. I don't see them making an impact in the finals. They look very beatable at the moment.
2: Boys, we got to go. You've been on fire. The Graham Family Trust killing it on a Monday as always.
4: Cheers, Charlie. You've been great too.
2: Thanks, mate. I'll see you next week.
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0: Means less surprises on the road.
1: You've hit the mother load. This is 3 hours of stories from a guy who has seen, done, and heard it all. On the road, backstage, and depending on how big the night, on the floor. 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
3: And we're back at it. A Monday night right across the country. It's Triple M Nights with Dave Gleeson. 1989, this man started the Screaming Jets, and then the mid-90s dominating Triple M ever since then. It's just rock and roll. Dave Gleeson, hello to you, mate.
4: G'day, Tomo. G'day, Australia. Do you know, I've just been thinking, Tomo, about some of the big names I've interviewed over the journey.
3: It's a fair array.
4: It is. I've interviewed some of my heroes. It's been amazing. We're going to hear from Bob Geldof very shortly.
3: Wow.
4: We're going to be reliving that amazing event that he put on Live Aid 1985.
3: 41 years ago, guys.
4: 41 years ago. It was something that had never been done before. And we won't see the likes of it again.
3: No.
4: It was something very, very special. The whole world got behind it. The two big concerts were in Philadelphia and London, but everyone celebrated all around the world.
3: So, incredible. And you think of Freddie Mercury, don't you, straight away when you think of Live Aid?
4: Absolutely you do. It was probably the greatest rock and roll show ever. And Eric Bell from Thin Lizzy.
3: Hey.
4: Thin Lizzy's one of my favourite bands.
3: Yeah.
4: Great rock band. Eric Bell was right there at the start. We're going to hear a little bit from him pretty shortly.
3: Yeah, looking forward to doing that, Gleeso. We're in number two of Gleeso's Bandcamp as well. So 25 bands, 25 nights, one song only. And tonight your task is just a young up-and-comer, the Rolling Stones.
4: Yes. Yeah, well, they've got plenty to choose from, but the album that we're having a look at is Beggar's Banquet. And guess what? We're talking about old stuff.
3: Yeah.
4: Brand new U2.
3: I like this.
4: Tonight. Fantastic. Right here on the show.
3: I like it, Gleeso. Australia's favourite son. Jimmy gets us going, Gleeso.
4: Australia's second favourite son, Tomo.
3: Who behind?
4: Oh, I'm right here.
3: Oh, is John Farnham around? What's going on? Working class man here at Triple M Nights with Dave Gleeson.

0: Monday night on Triple M Nights with Dave Gleeson. Cannot believe this is 41 years ago. The most iconic concert ever.
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2: Yes, Bob Geldof got together with Midge Ewer from Ultravox and they decided to put on a concert to raise money for the ongoing famine in Africa. It was 1985. Bob got on the blower and pretty well just asked people if they'd get involved, give their time and services for a great cause. Everybody played. We had Phil Collins, Led Zeppelin, The Who, Elton John, U2, Tom Petty, Bryan Adams, Neil Young, Hall & Oates. It was an absolute who's who of the greatest and the biggest acts in the world at the time. Phil Collins actually played in London. Then he got on a Concorde, which was a plane that used to fly supersonic.
0: Yeah.
2: And only cut the 7 to 8 hour trip to New York, to America down to 3.5 hours, I think.
0: Yeah.
2: So Phil played on both continents. What about that?
0: Insanity.
2: I spoke to Bob.
0: You did.
2: I had a big old yarn with Bob and asked him about the logistics of getting something like that done in this day and age.
3: I don't think it would be worth doing in this day and age. And, you know, there are so many big festivals, so Lollapalooza, Coachella, Glastonbury, which have got, you know, 4 day events with every band you've ever heard of. So it's not extraordinary anymore, you know. Live Aid was done at a time when there were zero mobile phones. There was telex, there was a fax, and there were satellites. So, you know, by joining everyone up for the first time since humans left the Rift Valley 300,000 years ago and talking to each other in a common language, which wasn't English, it turned out to be pop music. We all understood what was going on for a common problem. Would it work? You could easily do it. I mean, you know, there's so much technology now. But we'd zoom in a performance or something. I think Gaga did a big online thing during COVID where people played from their own, but nobody wants to see, you know, some super story type guy just getting out of the bath and putting the towel around and playing his guitar. Off, you know, I helped to upset the apple cart in music. I helped to upset the apple cart in TV. And I hope to keep upsetting the apple cart in politics. So, yeah.
2: Mate, absolutely brilliant. He's still full of that fire that he wants the world to people in the world look after each other. And if you've got more, to give it to people who need it. And he's obviously a crusader, the great Bob Geldof. Now, the greatest thing that took place at the Live Aid concert was the entire set that Queen did. Contrary to what the movie says, Freddie wasn't sick prior to that concert. There was no, he had no problems at all, and he absolutely ruled the stage. So that's what we're going to do right now. We're going to play three Queen songs from Live Aid 1985. Turn it up, get rocking.

0: Triple M Nights with Dave Gleeson, number two of Gleeso's Bandcamp, not too far away. We'll do that just after 8 o'clock. It was on this day that the Beatles released one of their greatest songs of all time, which turned into a movie. We'll do that at the top of 8. But right now, Gleeso, very exciting.
1: Yes, the video was filmed in Mexico City with a cast of millions of fans of U2 for this brand new song. It's been 9 years since their last album, and this is a precursor to what I think is going to be their next album. It's called Street of Dreams. They're celebrating 50 years. 50 years ago that Larry Mullen Jr. Put a little notice on the school notice board saying drummer looking for other members to form a band, and that's how U2 began. But the new song, it's called Street of Dreams. You're hearing it for the first time right here on Triple M.

0: Triple M Night Show with Dave Gleeson will be back in a sec. In the meantime, get distracted by these roadies crouching down, running on stage. We can see you, you know.
1: Tanya and Steve.
2: Have you heard of Aussie clothing store
3: Dish?
4: Yes.
2: Yeah, okay.
4: I got a package. Well, Lucy got a package from there yesterday.
5: Careful, right? What's on? Is it clothes?
2: Just clothing.
5: Okay.
4: Expensive clothing, because I didn't open it. I'm going, how much does this cost me?
2: Well, no.
5: Right. Oh. 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

0: Triple M Nights with Dave Gleeson. Gleeson, on stage injuries we're doing tonight, yeah. And the classic 9 at 9. Some amazing ones involved here, because it was on this day Anthony Kiedis went down in a screaming heap.
1: Yeah, I've busted a foofle valve on stage a couple of times.
0: Yeah, I've seen you in action, actually. I've seen you.
1: No wonder.
0: I thought both of them are going to go busting them. Incredible. Now, a pretty exciting time for Thin Lizzy, Gleeson, an anniversary of the highest order.
1: Yes, 50 years since their very first album came out, and it's been given the old once over. You know, a lot of people do the old re-recording, remastering, extra tracks, etc. Well, I got to speak to a one-time guitarist, the original guitarist from the very first lineup of Thin Lizzy, Eric Bell, and I asked him about the inner workings and how they got their sound going.
2: Yeah, it was a lot of hard work went into some of it. Some other ones, with speeders or not, it just worked. But there was certain we would be rehearsing, and Philip was very much into Brian Downey's drumming, and he would say to Brian, "Hey Brian, can you try this and can you try that?" And Brian would sort of go, "Listen, Mitch, you want two f***ing drummers, you know."
1: yes, the Irish, the Belfast boy that is Eric Bell. Let's get some Thin Lizzy on right now. Yeah, go and check out that album if you're a Thin Lizzy fan. There's a whole bunch of new stuff and extra outtakes and things like that from the very first Thin Lizzy album.

0: 7 o'clock in the can. Triple M Nights with Dave Gleeson. Gleeso, what are you thoroughly looking forward to at the back end of this show?
1: I'm looking forward to talking about the injured, on-stage injuries people have picked up. There's some good ones, electrocutions, falling off, falling and tripping and breaking arms and legs. So I can't wait to get to that. But also, I can't wait to get to number two, Gleeso's Bandcamp, and the Rolling Stones Beggar's Banquet is in the gun.
2: We'll be back in 2 minutes. 2-2-2-1-2-2. Sorry, force of habit. Triple M Nights with Dave Gleeson.
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1: 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The MIG welder. 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
4: Up and firing here, Monday night, right across the country. Classic 9 at 9, on-stage injuries. Basically, having a little bit of a kick and giggle at others' expense, Dave.
5: Yeah, that's right. It's always funny when you see someone fall off or through a stage.
4: Was that the Rolls that went down, didn't he?
5: The Rolls has gone down.
4: Post Malone.
5: Yeah. And the music kept going. The singing kept going.
4: Sorry, I was just thinking about other people with face tattoos,
5: How are people with face tattoos? I met a young man only recently, a friend of my daughter's, with like full-on face tattoos.
4: How old?
5: 21 or something.
4: That's 21, that's a tad early for the face tat.
5: Come on, man. I guess it's probably the time to get him.
4: Is it?
5: By the time you're 30, you're going, what have I done?
4: Yeah, okay.
5: Would be walking in at 30 going, put something on me face.
4: Yeah, you're probably not going to roll that way, are you? The Beatles never had any tattoos, did they, face tats?
5: They did not. And I found out recently that the biggest, how do I say it politely, root rat, in the band was George Harrison.
4: Was George a goer?
5: George, he was a quiet achiever.
4: Oh, good God.
5: Oh, he loved and lost old George Harrison. But Hard Day's Night, who would have thought that Ringo would be the guy that was coming up with the catchy phrases and the catchy titles for songs and movies?
6: I said, I don't know, we'll come up with something. And I was bugging them all and the director and the writer and saying, come on, you guys, come up with a title. And we couldn't come up with anything. John and I were just chatting. He asked me if I ever heard Ringo misuse the English language. And I said, well, give me an example. He said, well, if we were working it hard at a recording session all night, the next day he would say something like, boy, that was a hard day's night. And when you think about it, it's a very interesting statement. And I said, John, that's a good title for our movie. And he said, I think so. So we went over and asked the director how he felt and the other Beatles. And they all said, fine, great, great. I think they just wanted to be relieved not to have to think of anything anymore.
5: That's often the case.
4: It is, isn't it?
5: You go, that'll do.
4: Perfect, mate.
5: That's perfect. Now I don't have to think about it ever again.
4: The Beatles, A Hard Day's Night here on Triple M.

0: Dan Ryder and the crew, a Boom Crash Opera with Dancing in the Storm. How's Bon Jovi and Dale going together?
1: Bon Jovi and Dale, they're not going to be... Oh, well, they might tour together. You can say stuff about people like Dale did.
2: Dale, is there anyone in the rock and roll industry right now that you want to tell to get f***ed? Anyone at all?
3: Nickelback, there you go. I want to tell them to get f***ed. Nickelback and Bon Jovi can get f***ed. That band refuses to write a good song. He can get f***ed too. I mean, you know, Bon Jovi had the cheek to say that he wrote lyrics like David Bowie. He's like, f***ed all.
0: Lisa's band camp. Thanks for that, Dale.
1: There was a lot of civil unrest in the world in the late 60s, between about 66 and... Well, bleeding over into the 70s, the Vietnam War obviously was massive in the United States. France was undergoing some massive riots in the summer of 68, and it led Mick Jagger and Keith Richards to change up the words that they'd originally written for this song, Street Fighting Man.
2: Mm.
1: Was originally called something about paying your dues, but the ongoing civil unrest bled into one of the Stones' most powerful songs. Recorded for Beggar's Banquet, Street Fighting Man finds Mick Jagger reflecting on the spirit of the time as he calls for a palace revolution. Oh, it was big time for revolution in those days. 68 was when the song was released in the United States.
2: Yep.
1: And a lot of radio stations banned it because they thought it was a little bit too subversive.
2: Okay.
1: So it only made it to number 48 in the American charts and wasn't released till 3 years later as a single in the UK.

0: is kind of strange. Yeah. But it was the last song that Brian Jones ever recorded on, that and the B-side, No Expectations. And, yeah, it's a bit of a political statement from a band who'd kind of, you know, they were writing songs about girls and all that type of thing. So out they came with this political statement and kind of changed the course of the Rolling Stones.
1: The Stones, number two of Gleeso's Bandcamp tonight. I can choose one song only, Street Fighting Man.

0: On Triple M, this is Nights with Dave Gleeson, not too far away from the classic 9 at 9. It's all about the on-stage injuries tonight, and it's because of this man.
1: Gleeson's Rock Calendar.
2: 1997, Anthony Kiedis was involved in a motorcycle accident that left him with a broken arm, and he underwent 5 hours of surgery, had to cancel a bunch of shows. But it got me doing a deep dive.
0: Yeah, no. So this is the thing about young Anthony, isn't it?
2: Wow.
0: Yeah.
2: Just bring up, he had a massive feud with Mike Patton.
0: Did he?
2: From Faith No More.
0: I didn't know that.
2: Anthony Kiedis thought that Mike was kind of imitating him on stage.
0: Right.
2: And in one interview, he said, "My drummer, Chad Smith, says he's going to kidnap Mike Patton, shave his hair off and cut off one of his feet just so he'll be forced to find a style of his own."
0: Oh, wow. Well, I don't mind that, actually. I don't mind that.
2: Yeah, but that's the lighthearted stuff.
0: Yeah.
2: Well.
0: So, just a question for you, because we're meant to go to a story about Anthony Kiedis. I don't think we need to get there.
2: Yeah.
0: But while we're talking about Googling rock stars.
2: Yeah.
0: Who would you advise not to Google, Steven Tyler or Anthony Kiedis?
2: Well, there's not a struck match between
0: them. No, pretty ordinary deep dive, isn't it?
2: Both fairly ordinary when it comes to
0: Googling,
2: yeah.
0: Yes. Do you throw Gene Simmons in there or that's okay, isn't it?
2: Oh. My schmeckle, not so much.
0: Oh, no.
2: My back's fine. My schmeckle, not so much.
0: That went well for him.
2: All this stuff that comes out. Back in the day,
0: yeah,
2: you'd say this stuff and people would go, rock on.
0: Classic.
2: But now it's hashtag you, me too.
0: Yeah.
2: Movement.
0: You too.
2: You too. Anyway, it's going to get us to the classic nine. We're going to be talking about the injuries that have happened on stage, not at the traffic lights in downtown Beverly Hills.
0: No doubt about that. Under the bridge, Red Hot Chili Peppers here at Triple M.

0: 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Even the best need to sneak off stage to stay hydrated during a set. 2026, the jungle's still loud. You know where you are! And we've got an appetite for Guns N' Roses live. Triple M presents
1: Guns N' Roses.
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0: Couple hours down with a classic 9 at 9. That is the remainder tonight, Gleeson. The Monday night helping at the front man of the Screaming Jets, Dave Gleeson. What's in the gun? What's the topic?
1: Yeah, we're talking about on-stage injuries. Some that were quite bad, but others, they got away unscathed. But, yeah, we nearly lost a bloke out of Kiss.
0: We did. Well, we did.
1: We did.
0: We actually did.
1: Well, he's gone now.
0: Yeah.
1: But he could have gone much earlier.
0: Okay, so, yeah. we are thankful for his time.
1: Of course, of course.
0: Triple M.
1: We love you.
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2: The classic nine, because eight didn't seem like a good number, and ten, well, don't be stupid, he doesn't work past ten, at least not for us.
0: We're up and firing here. My oath, we are on stage injuries, Gleeso, and the people that continue on with these injuries, we hire them in the highest regard.
1: We do indeed. During a 1976 concert in Florida, Ace Frehley was violently knocked unconscious and suffered severe burns on his hands and fingers after touching uninsulated metal railings connected to a stairway prop.
0: Wow.
1: So he had to finish the show. He couldn't go on. The resulting blackout and trauma inspired him to write the hit song Shock Me.
0: Is that right?
1: Let's have a little bit of a listen to Shock Me.

0: Like it.
1: Yeah, killer, killer. It's amazing the songs that come out of these, out of these little mishaps. Because "Kickstart My Heart" was written when Mick Mars had a heroin overdose by Motley Crue.
0: Good gosh.
1: out of pressure comes diamonds, Tomo.
0: Oh, good God. Ace Frehley, New York Groove, gets us going for number 9 of the Classic 9 at 9 on stage injuries, boys.

0: Metallica with Enter Sandman, number 7 of the Classic 9 at 9, on stage injuries tonight, and we had the Boss before that. What happened to the Boss there, Gleese?
1: Oh, I didn't sustain any injuries, right, but he was getting back on stage while he was performing Ghost, walking up a bunch of steps,
0: yep,
1: fell over onto his back. Everyone's, but of course the Boss got up, yeah, said, good night, everybody.
0: Yep. That'll do me.
1: That'll do. And went on for another 3 hours.
0: Yeah, it's a freak show, the Boss.
1: And then, of course, Metallica, they've had a few mishaps. One that didn't end up in any type of trouble was when Kirk Hammett was doing Seek and Destroy, and his foot slipped through a fabric stage cover, yeah, and then he posted on Instagram that it was slip and destroy. but James Hetfield got a very bad burn from some of the pyrotechnics on stage. Had to get skin grafts and everything, and was unable to do a bunch of shows when that happened.
0: Wow, that's not good. As we move into Coldplay, and this happened in Melbourne a couple of years ago.
1: Oh, it was hilarious. Chris Martin suffered no injuries. He fell backwards into an open stage trapdoor. This happened to a friend of mine who's a performer. Really? It happened on a cruise ship, and he actually did injure himself quite badly. Hans the German.
0: Hans, yes.
1: But Chris Martin fell through. He was quickly caught by a crew member standing underneath the stage. He addressed the audience moments after returning and said that was unplanned. Thank you for

0: catching me so much and joking that it was nearly a YouTube moment.
1: Nearly.
0: Of course it's you. You can go and look at it right now on YouTube if you want.
1: Number 6, Classic 9, Toronto.

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1: Except parachute pants.
0: Those bad boys never went out of fashion. You heard me.
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0: Aerosmith, I Don't Want to Miss a Thing. What a song it is. Triple M Nights with Dave Gleason. This is the classic at 9 at 9, and we are doing on-stage injuries. Aerosmith comes in at number 4, and Patti Smith Group at number 5, Gleeso. What happened to those individuals?
1: Oh, Patti Smith. This is probably the worst one. She danced off a high stage and fell 12 feet into a concrete orchestra pit. Fractured skull. Wow. Multiple fractured vertebrae in her neck and back, a broken tailbone, and lost some of her eyesight.
0: Good God.
1: She had to wear a neck brace for 5 months and cancelled all scheduled touring. Made a return to stage about 4 months later. So that was a full-on one. She was supporting Bob Seger at that stage.
0: Wow.
1: As for Aerosmith, what about this? This was a career-ending injury, Tomo.
0: Mm-hmm.
1: Steven Tyler suffered severe vocal cord damage and a fractured larynx.
0: Yeah, that's Jesus. Not fun. Yeah.
1: So that's like you get when you get the old knife hand in the throat.
0: Yeah.
1: He's unable to never be able to perform again. It's permanently damaged. So very sad news for all the Aerosmith fans out there. Let's move on to Axel.
0: Mm-hmm.
1: Axel and Slash have both taken a spill. Axel fell off a stage only a few years ago in Paris. He was fine. Didn't stop the show.
0: Not all good.
1: Walked away completely uninjured. Axel, on the other hand, they were getting ready. The Gunners were getting ready to get back on the road 2016. They did a surprise warm-up gig at the Troubadour on the Sunset Strip.
0: Nice.
1: He broke his foot.
0: Okay.
1: But he was able to get a loan from a good friend of his, Dave Grohl, who we're going to talk about very shortly.
0: We will.
1: And he was able to continue in Dave Grohl's chair.
0: Gunners, welcome to the jungle. Triple M.

0: Little bit of MJ with BJ. Billie Jean right there on Triple M Nights with Dave Gleeson. Gleeso, we're doing on stage injuries tonight. We've had a cracking countdown so far. Ace Frehley, The Boss, Metallica, Coldplay, Patti Smith Group, Aerosmith, Gunners, and the great Michael Jackson.
1: Yeah, well, during 1999 history tour in Munich, he fell off a structural bridge during his performance of Earth Song. He plummeted roughly 50 feet.
0: Okay. 50 feet.
1: That's like 20 metres.
0: Yeah, that's a fair go.
1: Suffered a sprained ankle, spinal trauma, and deep nerve shock. But he continued to perform the remainder of the track before collapsing backstage. Bloody hell.
0: Mm.
1: That's pretty full on, isn't it?
0: It is.
1: Not as bad as what happened to him later on. But anyway, moving on to Foo Fighters frontman Dave Grohl. This one's gone down in the history books as legendary. He's playing in Sweden in 2015. He fell off the stage and broke his leg.
0: Should we have a listen?
2: Yeah. I think I just broke my leg. I think I really broke my leg. So look, you have my promise right now that the Foo Fighters, we're going to come back and finish the show. But right now, you got to do Shaka Khan right now. You got to do it. Can you do it? Okay. But then I'm going to come back and we're going to play for you again.
1: Despite fracturing his fibula, he returned to finish the show and subsequently toured using an elaborate custom-built guitar throne that he was able to lend to Axl Rose.
0: Unbelievable. It all ties in nicely, Gleese.
1: Everybody's there to help each other out.
0: Phooey's number one on stage injuries triple.

0: 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I don't know, we heard it at a gig once. 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

0: little bit of Wait to Seize Us Out with Teenage Dirtbag on Triple M Nights with Dave Gleeson. And that there is a hell of a show. I don't know if you caught it in that song or not.
1: What's that?
0: I think you might have got a mention.
1: Yeah, of course we get a mention. Timothy B. Brown, a friend of the show.
2: Yeah.

0: me.
1: The man.
2: Right. Makes me feel famous.
1: Oh, how good. We are done and dusted for the Monday night helping of Triple M Nights with Dave Gleeson. Been great to have your company, Gleeson. You've been superb.
2: Thanks, mate. Number one tomorrow. Oh. Number one in Gleeson's band camp. It feels like it's been going all year, Tomo.
1: Look forward to it, Gleeson. We will do it tomorrow night. That'll be just after 8 o'clock. We'll turn the mics on at 7. I'll see you then.
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23: I hope you had a fantastic weekend. Welcome to the show. 2 hours of Australian music coming up. We celebrate number one on the pop charts in the States at the moment is Tame Impala with Dracula. Quite incredible. And going gangbusters in the States is G Flip 2. We've got that on, plus tour dates. Hopefully we get some Australian shows. They are back at the moment. Classics 2 from the Super Jesus, Crowded House. New music from Dylan Wright and big news in the old Merv's camp. We've got a new album. We're excited. Kingswood are back with new music. In Excess up to. And exciting times in the DMA's camp. Hurricane, their new one, plays straight after the Hoota Gurus, celebrating 45 years as a band. They're touring at the end of the year. TripleM.com.au. They are one of the great live acts. Here's Come Anytime. Welcome to Triple M Time Zone.

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0: Triple M's homegrown. 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Saturday night.

Cold Chisel, Saturday night. This is Triple M's Homegrown. Eskimo Joe up next. Casey Barnes and Pete Murray. But announced a few days ago, Old Merv's brand new album. It is called Car Parks. It is out the 2nd of October. From that, we're loving this. Heavy in the Morning. New music, Triple M's Homegrown.

0: They've teamed up. It's Casey Barnes and Pete Murray. That is Time to Burn. You're on Triple M's Homegrown. More new awesome music on the way. This is Dylan Wright, Escape to the Other Side. Get your favourites on too from the Crowdies. Tony's in Queensland, wants to hear Motor Race. We'll get it on. And they just played the Red Hot Summer Tour. We'll get on the Cool Seats. 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
3: This is Triple M's Homegrown on your Monday night. Let's get this on right. John Farnham's your The Voice. New music from the Lazies, Kingswood, Sweet Talk. Classics from Killing Heidi 2. Imagine having a studio in France and writing an album. That's what happened with Birds of Tokyo. They take us behind the writing of this song too. Lanterns, and he may have retired from playing live for now, we hope. Darrell Braithwaite is playing straight after the Super Jesus, who we're pretty thankful that Sarah McLeod didn't stay in Bali because she was playing gigs with a Balinese cover band.
20: And then I had to go back to Adelaide and they were like, stay, because in 2 weeks we're playing a big festival in Denpasar for 200,000 people.
3: Oh, my God.
20: And I was like, should I? And I thought, hang on, what am I doing? I'm supposed to be doing a Bachelor of Arts. And I thought, I don't want to do the Bachelor of Arts. So I quit and I started a band.
3: And thankfully, now we have the Super Jesus. He's down again. Enjoy. You're on Triple M's Homegrown.

0: New music from the Lazies, Too Tough to Die. You're on Triple M's Homegrown. More new music, I should say, on the way from Kingswood. Diesel's announced a string of regional performances. We'll get the Oils on too. After Birds of Tokyo with Lanterns. I had the guys in not too long ago taking us behind how they wrote this. Well, they had a studio in France like you do.
1: Oh, I got this idea. What was it like? All we are is a boundless ship on an endless trip on our way back home. We're like, that makes no sense. The melody was like, yeah.
2: I think the place we had, if we kind of looked across the bay, we could see that house the Stones had. We weren't too far away from there, so. It was a sick time, though. That song we were working on, I think we had, oh, God, it took us nearly 2 years.
0: Yeah.
2: Basically.
0: Here it is, Lanterns on Triple M.

0: Diesel, right around the country on Triple M's Homegrown. He's announced a stack more regional shows happening later on in the year. Dieselmusic.com.au. You're on Triple M's Homegrown. I've got Lance on 13353. One of our late nighters from Seattle originally, but mate, where'd you see him overseas?
1: So I used to live in Asia in the 90s, early 2000s. Yep. And I lived in Vietnam. And back then, the Australia Day celebrations were the biggest outside of Australia, anywhere in the world. 2002, Johnny Diesel came up to play Australia Day.
0: Right.
1: I got to go to drinks with Johnny and the band a couple nights before the gig. And then on the night of the gig, I was kind of part of the committee, we were the opening act. We sang I Have a Beer with Duncan, changing some words. And then Johnny Diesel came up and we were side stage watching the show. And it was awesome.
0: Oh, thanks for sharing, man. What a cool story. Well, you got to go back and see if you can open for him on his regional tour. Hey, Killing Heidi, coming up. We've got the new one from Sweet Talk. Real Rolling Stones feel of this one. It's called Ride Out On Me. And on the 20th of September in Melbourne, we celebrate the career of John Farnham. All-star cast raising money for head and neck cancer. More details of that you can find. TripleM.com.au. It's coming up next.
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7: Triple M.
8: Lou and Judge.
9: Yes. Triple M. Lou and Judge.
1: Hey, Jack.
9: Pretty so just sort of talk naturally amongst yourselves. Okay.
3: Yeah. Yeah.
8: G'day. G'day.
1: Hi.
9: So just remember, just like we were before the mics were on. Yeah, yeah.
8: What are you, how's you been up to? How's you?
1: Good.
8: What's cracking out, guys?
1: Crack-a-lacking.
8: Shit, I think I've forgotten how to do this. Hey, guys, get up there.
9: Yeah.
8: Good to see everyone.
1: Yeah, everyone?
8: Okay.
1: Yeah, I guess it's only been 2 weeks for me. I'm pretty normal. No, I'm back.
8: Yeah. It's been well over. I've been off for so long.
1: Yeah. Have you forgotten how to do this?
8: Has LP forgotten how to do it?
9: Yeah. Well, I'm like the
8: you're
9: opener
8: off
9: played.
8: Longer than me, bro.
9: Opener played. The mics are on.
8: Yeah, true.
9: So. True.
1: Hey, don't worry, boys. I've been holding down the fort. I've had about 74 different co-hosts since you've been gone.
8: Yeah, who was your favourite?
1: Ooh. Don't
8: no,
1: you.
8: No, which one was the best? Because I can see a bloke sitting out there.
1: Don't, because Hindy's looking at me.
8: Okay.
1: His little nose is peering up.
8: Answer the question. Who was the best co-host when I was gone? You bet, mate.
1: Dr. Nathan Hindmarsh.
9: Yes. Dr. Nathan Hindmarsh.
8: No. It is great to be back. I've missed you both.
1: Well, you're dead.
8: I am. But before all that, how have you been?
1: I will not start the show.
8: How? Indulge me, Delvin. How have you been?
1: No. Ooh. Really good.
8: LP, how have you been?
9: No. Really well, Judge.
1: And Judge, how have you been?
8: Good. The world of dads are rattled.
1: Oh, so. Nice.
8: It's great to be back.
9: Yes.
1: I know.
8: I've missed you
1: live
8: all.
1: Live radio, baby.
8: Yeah.
9: Lou and Judge on Triple M.
10: The early drive home with Lou and Judge.
8: Now, I am a father.
1: You are daddy. You are finally daddy. You are with child.
8: I'm daddy, by the way. Now, I'll tell you what was hard in the lead up to it. When we sort of yarn about, you know, pregnancy, becoming a dad, blah, blah, blah, blah, blah. We had the name locked and loaded.
1: Yeah.
8: Little baby Hank. And there was that many times I'm like, oh, yeah, when he just so I'm glad. His name's Hank. He's a little rooster.
1: Yeah. It was nerve-wracking. A few times when we did the podcast, you'd say it and then we'd have to clap. But live radio,
8: yeah.
1: There's no cutting that.
9: Yeah, I'd have to do some pretty creative button work. Yeah.
8: That's correct, which you are good at.
9: Thank you.
8: Very good at.
9: I was fishing for that.
8: I know you were, mate. I gave you what you wanted because it's my first day back and I'm in a good mood.
9: Thank you.
1: For one day only.
8: One day only, tomorrow. Shocker. Mm. It's been really good. It's been really, really fun. He's a little rooster. Weirdly enough, he's sleeping sort of okay. Like, we're probably up four times a night, which isn't too bad. Last night, absolute shocker. It was like, I've already had some in the office going, wow, you look really tired.
1: Oh, no. Because you looked so fresh when you were doing 75 hard.
8: Oh, mate.
1: And then
8: I
1: now
8: was.
1: You're just back to
8: it's just
1: a piece of shit.
8: Well, there's nothing you can do. It's literally easy.
1: You know, Steph said to me yesterday, she said, because he was being a bit cranky yesterday when I came to see you, that she was like, I'm worried, is this going to mean he's going to have the best night's sleep or the worst?
8: Not a good
1: obviously
8: one.
1: Obviously went the worst.
8: Not a good one.
1: But he's so cute, it doesn't matter for you.
8: Well, that's the thing. And we've also, so. Stop it. There's enough of that at home. Jesus. I feel like a Vietnam War veteran. That was my PTSD. Those were my helicopters.
9: Well, don't cross me because I'll make it happen again.
8: Yeah, you're the man with the power.
1: It's the button.
8: But he's unbelievable. We're completely in love. He's a weapon. Now, we've got a little nickname for him. His name's Hank.
1: Mm-hmm.
8: We call him Seth. Completely unrelated.
1: I was wondering why Steph wrote Seth is on or something like that.
8: Because I'd gone somewhere to run some errands and I'd come back home and he'd been an absolute nightmare. And Steph was like, mate, I'm so flustered. I'm like, you look flustered. She goes, I was so flustered, like I called him Seth. I go, what? I said, what? She goes, Seth. I was like, we've never discussed Seth as a name.
1: No.
8: Like, I don't know what has gone on there. So
1: I love when a name like has no relevance to Hank at all.
8: Oh, mate.
1: And he becomes the best nickname.
8: Correct.
1: Seth.
8: So I got Seth. When he's bawling, he's like, Seth, why are we Sething? Let's not be Seth.
1: He's going to grow up. He's going to grow up and be confused. Is he Hank or is he Seth?
8: Yeah,
1: next year we Sloth because Seth the Sloth.
8: Yes, yeah, Seth the Sloth. But you're okay, buddy. It was a really good attempt. Now, you know what?
1: Mm.
8: I'd love to yarn soon enough about your first meeting with Seth.
1: Because
8: you actually did meet Seth.
1: Seth.
8: You haven't really met Hank yet.
1: No, I met Seth.
8: You met Seth.
1: But I didn't meet Hank. So I properly met Hank yesterday.
8: Well, let's dissect that next.
9: Mm-hmm. I'm in charge. It's Triple M.
8: Oh, let's play Scrow. Yeah!
0: It's your early drive home with Triple M's Lou and Jarch.
9: Your early drive home on Triple M, you're listening to Lou and Jarch.
1: Daddy's in the studio.
8: Correct.
1: Your daddy, by the way.
8: That is correct, Louisa.
1: So you've had your child.
8: Yes.
1: Hank, little baby Hank.
8: Mm-hmm.
1: And I've met him from afar.
8: Mm-hmm. You did. You were a bit crook or something. Yeah, so you said keep away.
1: Well, I said I didn't want to come near him, and then you actually text me saying stay the...
8: Away from my
1: son.
8: Child. That's correct. That is correct. So, yes, that is.
1: I stood in the doorway and I waved at him. Remember?
8: You haven't forgotten.
1: Yes.
8: I see.
1: No, I vividly remember. I've screenshot the text message. It's my screensaver. I got
8: stuff.
1: To properly meet him yesterday.
8: Now,
1: I didn't tell you this at the time, but obviously, when me and Lockie, my partner, arrived, he was sort of in and out of dozing. So he was in his cute little bed sitting in. Or like on the couch,
8: yeah.
1: Or on his little bed.
8: Yeah.
1: And I just went over and I was watching him and he had wrapped his little fingers around my finger.
8: Yeah.
1: You know, he's so cute.
8: Yeah.
1: And I was sort of just waiting for Steph to be like, you can hold him now.
8: Oh, you were waiting for the go-ahead, were you?
1: Because he was trying to go in and out of sleep and Steph was like, oh, he's trying to sleep. So I was like, in my head, I was like, oh, I'm not even going to get to hold him today.
8: Yeah, so I think when a mum says he's trying to sleep to someone who's in the house, that is code for my text. Stay the fuck away from my son.
1: Yes, exactly. So I was like, I'm not going to touch him. And then he sort of started crying and Steph picked him up.
8: Mm.
1: And then... she said, would you like to hold him?
8: The opportunity then arose.
1: And I said, please, pass little baby Prince Hank my way.
8: Please.
1: He was fine. He was a few little tears with Steph.
8: Oh, well, he seemed pretty happy if you ask me.
1: I put him in my arms.
8: You did, yeah.
1: The face of pure terror.
8: Terror took over.
1: He was petrified of me.
8: Yeah. I think it was like... Number one, it looked like you were holding like two bricks. You looked you felt like he was making you uncomfortable. And then he was sort of like, hold on, I've just been in absolute bliss. Now suddenly I'm on a bed of nails.
1: But you know when it's like when it's not your baby, like
8: 100%.
1: You were saying to me, I was so worried about his neck that I was sort of I had my arms almost up like this.
8: Oh, mate.
1: And you're filming it. And he's looking at the camera literally going, yeah. And I'm just going, it's just me. It's just Auntie Lou.
8: But it's the same. You're dead right. When my little brother had his bub, he goes, give him to Uncle Jack. And I go, oh, nah, I'll be right. He goes, no, give her hold. And I'd hold her. And I'm sort of like, God, if I drop this thing, I'm in so much trouble. So I was like, mate, you just have it. You have it. It is, you know, it's awkward. Yeah.
1: But Lockie, my boyfriend.
8: Yeah, so he squealed his little heart out when you were holding him. Then obviously the big dog takes over. What happened?
1: Lockie just grabbed him, put him up here like when they sort of rest their head on your shoulder.
8: Mm.
1: So natural. Instant tears gone.
8: Oh, mate, he'll be a great mother.
1: You'd be a great mother. Will I be a good mother?
8: You'll be like the weird uncle. He comes over, he's like super fun, but like, I don't know.
1: With my own child.
8: With your own child.
1: Oh, it's got it on my tit.
8: Yeah. Yeah. Like he's got more to give.
1: Nothing's changed.
8: No, it's good to be back. Mm. But you were, look, I think, no, there was definitely maternal instincts there. Yes, he was just, they're just, you can't pick them.
1: Can I just say one thing?
8: Yeah.
1: When, when he did, obviously warm to me, he kept grabbing my hand with yeah. sorry, my fingers. Like his hands are tiny. Mate. Tiniest fingernails.
8: It's weird. You think that babies shouldn't have nails or something.
1: I agree.
8: But they do, and they're just so proportionate.
1: And he just squeezed.
8: Yeah.
1: They're so small. Everything's so small.
8: Yeah.
1: Mm. He's got a chin as well.
8: His father's son.
9: He's got a chin. He's got... Lou and Judge, Triple M.
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9: Lou and Judge on Triple M. It's time for this.
5: Who do, who do, who do you think you are?
9: Yeah, Triple M presents Hoodoo Gurus, who are celebrating 45 years together by hitting the road with their Hoodoo Gurus Rewind Tour. 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
1: Huge news. And, of course, as always, Triple M has tickets.
8: Of course.
1: So we've got two players on the line. We give you clues about a famous person. You got to buzz in with your name when you know the answer. First person to answer correctly wins a double pass to the Hoodoo Gurus. We've got Jess and Rob on the line.
8: How are you, team?
6: Hey, guys. How you going?
8: Very well, thank you. Big Hoodoo Gurus fans?
7: Oh, yeah.
6: Yes, definitely.
1: Me too, me too.
8: Okay, well, this is going to be interesting. Now, do we want to kick this off? Remember, you've got to buzz in with your name. Yep. Lulu, would you like to kick us off?
1: Yes, okay. All so right. It's a, you know, obviously famous person. Yep. Makes sense. Yeah, yep. Okay. You were born in Cambridge.
8: You won a talent contest, which started your career. Interesting. Okay. Nothing yet. Keep going.
1: Your maternal grandfather was Albert Einstein's friend.
8: Did not know that.
1: I did not know that either. Know that.
8: Interesting, this one too. You went to school with Darryl Braithwaite.
1: We're all learning here.
8: We fed him up.
1: Okay, you represented the UK in Eurovision.
8: Any inkling so far, team?

0: you know, like it might give it away.
1: Like any knowledge ever, sort of. If you know it, then you know it.
0: Can you go back on leave?
1: And if you don't know it, then you
0: can
1: don't.
0: Can you bring back Dr. Chris Brown and Nathan Einmark?
1: Yeah, it's probably a good idea. It was probably a better show.
0: Yeah, it was.
1: Okay. You founded a wellness retreat in Byron Bay in 2005.
2: Rob.
0: Oh. Jess.
1: Ooh.
0: Rob.
2: I've got Olivia Newton-John.
1: Holy
0: He's got it. What did I tell you? If you know,
1: you know. Mate, I didn't know that.
0: Yeah, well, because it's because it's not an I-U-N-K-Y for you.
1: Sorry, mate.
0: Whatever the synonym. Yeah, you know what I mean.
1: Mate, congratulations. Very, very well done.
0: Tickets for you, Rob.
1: Sorry, Jess.
2: Thanks, Ash.
3: Thanks, Ash. Thanks, our producer. Ash. No, that's all right.
0: Thank you too, Ash, as well.
3: Well done, Rob. You're going to the Unigurus.
1: I was like, have we got a new bloody presenter?
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0: Oh, you know I love the comment section.
1: Yeah, you love the comment section.
0: And I often find you in some of the comment sections, Jack.
1: Yeah, I have my phone in there.
0: You do, and my algorithm is way too much like yours now. That every time I just pop up with your emoji and then I'll click on it. Yep, Josh is commented.
1: You know what's great is my algorithm, because it's so weird because I love all the weird videos, but it's become so niche now that it's serving me up the weirdest videos, but when they're at like 3 likes.
0: Oh, I've been getting that too.
1: It's the best.
0: I'm like, how?
1: So I'll like and comment. Because they're so niche.
0: And then we're like, how's this guy found me?
1: Yeah, you know, it's just brilliant. Anyway, what do we got?
0: So this one made me have a proper giggle. This is a bloke who's packed his clothes in something other than like a suitcase or a duffel bag. So the girlfriend's posted a photo and she said, when I'm already irritated AF and my man packs a week clothes for vacation in a basket. So he's just got his laundry basket and he's got his clothes in it. And then the comments had me howling.
1: There you go.
0: So everyone's commented, the first trip I took with my husband when we were dating, he packed all his stuff in cowboy boots.
1: just rolled it up, yeah. Tubed him in.
0: A couple of T-shirts, some undies. My fiance uses a pillowcase. Doesn't matter how long the trip.
1: Oh, mate.
0: He's like Huckleberry Finn. Throwing over his shoulder.
1: Oh, that's what you used to do when you run away from home.
0: Yeah.
3: Yeah.
1: That was the best.
3: Yeah.
0: My boyfriend brought a literal garbage bag on our trip when there were other bags available. Almost like proving your point, like, nah, this'll do.
1: Well, it does work.
0: Yeah, but like if it breaks.
1: Get another one. That's the best thing. Brand new bag every day. It's a new adventure every day.
0: He's probably bought the whole packet of them and put it in the bag.
1: Yeah, you've got like a million bags.
0: Mm. He uses a cooler. So one of them's using like a whisky chili bin.
3: Good.
0: My brother used a bucket. It's not a bad one because I guess it's got a little handle. It's kind of like a handbag.
1: That is good.
0: Mm.
1: That's where we used to carry puppies around in a bucket. You know, when you were kids, you'd have a litter of pups and you want to go play in the sandpit, you'd put the pups in the bucket, carry them around.
0: I didn't have that upbringing.
1: Oh.
0: With puppies in buckets.
1: Oh, okay.
0: And sandpit. Boom.
1: Okay. All right.
0: It's different.
1: Sorry.
0: I guess.
1: Yeah, sorry, mate.
0: Yeah.
1: Don't put puppies in buckets.
0: Husband packed to go visit his dad, thought he'd brought a case of Corona. Nah, it was just a suitcase. So the dad's like, oh, cheers, mate. You bought some Corona.
1: All his clothes are in it. That is unbelievable.
0: This is so good. Mine used a birthday bag. You know those ones where you get presents? It's just
3: like a party bag.
0: Yeah, like a party bag.
1: I get it.
0: They're kind of sturdy.
1: They are.
0: Like they'd be more sturdy than one of the big like black plastic bags.
1: I tell you what would be good.
0: Mm.
1: The fancier shopping bags that you get at the supermarket. You know the ones, you know, like they are pretty sturdy.
0: Not the paper ones.
1: Not the paper ones.
0: No,
1: the other ones.
0: Yeah, I'd allow that.
1: You know?
0: Actually, when we went to...
1: Wumpy is perfect for this.
0: I know. When we went to New Zealand, he loved the supermarket called Pack and Save. It's like kind of like the cheaper alternative in New Zealand. And he got one of the like totes and he was using it in New Zealand, roaming around with it.
1: I've got a better one. My mate Stubby, he was based in Sydney. He had a wedding in regional Queensland and he just used his suit as his bag. So he just packed a pair of undies, a toothbrush, and that was it. Flew up in his tuxedo. got, you know,

0: Yeah.
1: Was covered in rum and stuff the next day, changed his undies, put his, and just wore the suit back.
0: So oh, the person sitting next to him would have been like, you mongrel. Oh, that's terrible.
1: Isn't that good, though?
0: Hey, 1-3-3-5-3 if you've got any things you packed your clothes in.
2: Yeah, yeah.
0: We'd love to know some different ones.
2: Maybe we can hear some, yeah. Maybe tomorrow.
1: That'd be great.
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2: Lou and Jarch on Triple M. And it's been a while since we've done this.
0: You first, Lou. You first, Lou.
2: Oh, and Here we go. We get a double pass to see Christopher Nolan's The Odyssey. The epic battle arrives in cinemas Thursday.
0: Oh, I haven't played this in a while, guys.
19: The Odyssey?
0: No, you versus Lou.
19: I don't even know what this is anymore. Yeah, I've been away for some...
0: Oh, this long. Is the game where you read the questions and I answer, remember?
19: Oh, yeah, you always smoke show it.
0: Yeah, I do. I'm really good at it. But it has been about 2 weeks since I've played, so, you know, I haven't been catching up with much news.
19: But it was pretty chilled out in Thailand because, as you spoke about, you said it was going to be a really nice retreat.
0: It actually was, Jack. We had plenty of days in bed just by the pool.
19: Yeah, it sounded like it.
0: Walks and gyms.
19: Oh, beautiful. It sounded very chilled out.
0: It was just one or two.
19: Yeah, of course,
0: Lulu.
19: Party
0: times.
19: Yeah, of course, Lulu. Now, we've got Aaron on the line. Aaron, talk to us. How are you?
20: Mum, dad, dad.
0: Oh.
19: Son.
2: How are you, Mama?
0: Dot, dot.
2: Dad is new and I like it.
0: Mama. Dada.
19: Mate, how are you feeling today? How's your general knowledge?
20: I'm revved. Oh, general knowledge through the roof.
19: Okay. This is what we want.
0: This is good for you, Aaron, because as you know, I've been away in Thailand getting beautiful tan and relaxing in the sunshine.
19: She's been partying hard, mate. So
0: I
19: it's
0: was
19: like,
0: not,
19: so
0: Jack.
19: You're gonna, so I reckon you're going to smoke show her. I'm going to read the questions. First to answer gets the point. Mate, are you ready?
20: Ready to go.
19: All right, son. Party girl, you ready?
0: You know it wasn't
19: party.
0: Party
19: up in here. You ready?
0: Yeah.
19: All right, party queen. All right, party queen. To the windows, to the walls. You versus Party Queen 69 starts in
20: let's
19: three.
20: Party.
19: hey, let's party now. Who won the men's final at Wimbledon?
20: Yannick Sinner.
19: That is correct, Aaron. It wasn't Lou. It wasn't. Taylor Swift married Travis Kelce last week.
0: Madison Square Garden. New
19: giving
0: York
19: it
0: City.
19: To Aaron because you answered me. It's been 35 years since the hit film Ghost was released. Which actress stars in the film?
20: Demi Moore.
19: Correct, Aaron.
2: 3-0, Aaron.
19: Which national soccer team does Erling Haaland play for?
0: Norway.
19: Correct, Lulu. Who wrote Peter Rabbit?
0: Christopher Nolan.
19: That's correct, Aaron.
2: Whoa.
19: Which state won the State of Origin series in 2026? Yeah, Lou. Number 5 perfume is from which brand?
0: Chanel.
19: Correct.
20: Chanel.
19: Correct, Lou. Who is Cameron Diaz married to?
20: Benjamin.
19: That's correct, Aaron.
2: Oh, 5-3.
19: What is the name of the teacher in Matilda?
0: Mrs.
20: Teacher in what?
19: Matilda. You know that movie, The
0: Mr.
19: Chick with the Powers?
0: Oh,
19: no,
0: Mrs. Trunchbull.
19: The nice teacher.
0: Oh, Mrs.
19: No one
0: Mrs.
19: gets it.
0: Mrs. Honey.
19: No, sorry. Sophia Vergara has stunned in a tiny red bikini on her 54th birthday. 54th. What is her character's name in Modern Family? You got it. Starts with a G. Correct, Aaron.
2: Ah, wow. I think
19: Aaron smoke show. Yeah. That very good from you though, Lou.
0: Yeah.
19: From 2 weeks of pure partying to come back like that.
0: Oh,
19: mate,
0: Jack,
19: that was really good.
0: That
19: was
0: really good.
19: 6-3 to Aaron.
0: Well done, Ezra. Take those Odyssey texts.
19: Yeah, he can because he won them.
0: Yeah, you can take them though. I'm not keeping them hostage.
19: Aaron, you weren't lying. Your general knowledge is through the roof.
0: Knowing the Chanel perfume, go, my king.
19: Yes, Slay King.
0: Slay King. If you know, you know.
19: Good on you, mate. Enjoy.
20: Thanks, guys.
19: All right, hooroo.
2: Lou and Jarge, Triple M.
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2: Lou and Jarge on Triple M for you know, Andy Mundy.
19: Oh, it's good to be back with you guys. I missed you so much. I've missed you so much.
0: Cool.
2: That's nice.
19: Missed you both heaps.
0: Lovely.
2: That's just terrific.
0: Mm.
19: Doesn't sound it. Why are your faces so angry?
0: Not.
2: Mm.
19: You want to know who's cranky?
0: Who?
19: Norwegian Airlines.
0: Yeah. Nice segue. Nice segue, buddy. Nice segue.
19: So everyone knows FIFA World Cup currently in action. Just huge around the world. Everyone talking about it.
0: Yeah. Mm. People now, waking up at crazy times to watch the sport. It's
19: crack
0: great.
19: Of dawn sort of
0: so
19: stuff.
0: So good.
19: Now, over the weekend, Norway took on England. They're in the quarterfinals. Now, Fly Norwegian, so the Norwegian airline, national airline, sent them a tweet, I believe.
0: Yes.
19: And said, hey, British Airways, to British Airways, do you want to make a bet? If Norway wins, you have to switch to our logo on Instagram on Sunday for one day and vice versa. British Airways responds with, don't make bets, you can't win.
2: Mm.
0: I like this. I like when brands have a bit of fun.
19: Bit of banter.
0: A bit of banter with the lads in it.
19: Sick, innit?
0: Sick, innit?
19: So English famously and controversially won the game, mm-hmm. the English. I said English just then.
2: Yeah, England.
19: England one.
2: Yeah, yeah.
19: The country of England. And Norwegian, the Norwegian Airlines, true to their word, changed their profile picture.
0: A bit, you know?
19: Now, we thought we might try that.
0: We thought we'd have a bit of fun with a couple of rivals. A couple of other radio shows on other stations.
19: Now, we touch base with a couple.
0: Yep.
19: I don't want to mention names nor stations.
0: Don't.
19: Otherwise, it'd be over.
0: Uh-huh.
19: It'd be over.
0: Yep.
19: If we did that. But we did reach out to someone over.
0: Yeah. Uh-huh.
19: Didn't want to do it.
0: Yeah, okay.
19: Too much risk, they reckon.
0: Risking this.
19: Oh, Lou and Judge, bit too much. Now, we went to another station.
0: Yeah.
19: If I will be so bold, FM.
0: Uh-huh. Ah, yes.
2: Oh, bold.
19: Very bold.
0: Yes, a bold radio station. Uh-huh.
19: To be fair, because we were passed on initially, they were actually, it was a bit too last minute. I think they enjoyed the notion, but I think they're also a bit scared also.
0: Too busy.
19: So we thought, let's go a bit closer to home.
0: Yeah.
19: I don't want to name names.
0: Okay.
19: Barry and Tommy.
2: Barry and Tommy.
19: Change one letter.
0: Okay, so no one will put that.
19: And no one wanted to play with us.
0: Yeah.
19: No one wanted
0: on,
19: to
0: guys.
19: Risk.
0: Why does anyone want to play with us? We're going to change logos.
19: Yeah, we're just going to change logos for a bit.
2: Bit of fun.
19: Bit of fun, anyhow.
2: Bit of fun on the radio.
19: Seeing as none of our brethren, our competitors, rivals,
0: peers,
19: wanted to do it with us, we thought, why not get a business?
0: Yeah.
19: One of your listeners out there, if you've got a business, you've got to essentially beat us in a quiz of some sort.
0: Yeah.
19: And if we win, if you win, sorry.
0: We'll put your logo.
19: We'll put your logo as our social media profile.
0: On the Lou and Judge Insta.
19: That's right.
0: We will have your
19: for 24 hours
0: logo as our little profile for 24 hours. It's a pretty big deal.
19: That sounds pretty cool.
0: I hope
2: Fly Norwegian gives us a call.
0: Me too.
2: Because their logo is currently nowhere.
19: You're correct.
2: On
0: They're
2: the
0: big
2: internet.
0: Fans
19: they
0: of
19: need
0: us.
19: Us. They need the they
0: huge
19: need it.
0: Fans.
19: So 133353. Give us a bell now. Mm. If you've got a business, take us head on, and then your business name could be our profile picture for 24 hours.
2: Lou and Judge.
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19: That is correct. This is huge.
0: It is huge. I don't think we've ever done I don't think anyone's ever done anything like this in radio.
19: Okay, I was about to say, both the airlines that we mentioned before did do it.
0: Yeah, but that's not in radio.
19: That's correct.
0: So I'd say we're first in radio.
19: Yeah, that's right.
0: But first not first in airlines.
19: First of what though, Lily?
0: Changing your logo. Sorry, that wouldn't make sense just saying that off the bat, would it? Norwegian bet at British Airways that the loser would wear the winner's logo for a day on Instagram.
19: Yep.
0: England won.
19: Yep.
0: So they
2: had in the World Cup.
0: In the World Cup.
2: Mm.
0: So Air Norwegia, Fly Norwegian had to make their logo, British Airways.
2: Yes.
0: Whoa, I've been off for 2 weeks and you can tell.
19: Yeah. It's good. So we thought we'd play the same game here. Now we've got Dan on the line. Dan, how you going?
3: Mum and Dad, how are you?
19: Very well, son. How you going?
0: Dan the man.
3: I'm excellent.
19: Okay, so, mate, what's your business?
3: I'm a renderer, cement rendering.
19: Great.
3: Render It Right is my business name.
0: Render It Right. Love that. Been there, done that with the cement man. It's tough work.
19: Shut up about it. Yeah. Okay, so LP, do you want to explain just how we're going to do it?
2: It's just a game of categories. I've got three categories. It's best of three, first to two.
19: Yep.
2: You got one of you going against Dan each round.
19: Okay.
2: And if we win, then he has to change his Insta profile picture to Lou and Judge.
19: Yep.
2: And if he wins, then
19: we change to Render It Right.
2: Yep. Exactly.
3: Easy. Do you want me to send you the picture now? Because I've got this in the bag.
2: Let's get to the stadium.
19: We're here.
2: Okay, on my whistle. Well, actually, I'm going to say the category, on my whistle, I will say, then we'll begin. Yep. I will say the first category, then there'll be a whistle.
19: Okay, who wants to go first?
0: Well, we need to know the category, don't we, between you and I, Judge?
2: I reckon you put someone forward, then I give the category.
19: You go first, Lou. I believe in you, mate.
2: Okay, it's Lou versus Dan. Categories back and forth in pizza topping.
19: Here we go.
3: Pineapple.
2: Go.
0: Salami.
3: Capsicum.
0: Tomato.
3: Beef.
0: Pork.
3: Lamb.
19: Oh, it's too long. That is a goal to Dan. Cheese.
3: Let's go.
0: He said cheese.
19: He did it.
2: That is 1-0 okay. in Dan, favour of Dan and Renzer it right.
19: The pressure in your brain.
0: Oh, yeah. I said tomato sauce. Who puts that on pizza?
19: Everyone.
7: Tomato paste.
0: No, tomato paste.
19: Oh, right, right. Okay, gotcha.
2: Okay, so that's 1-0 Dan. So we are one loss away from right. having Render It Right as okay. our profile okay. pick for 24 hours.
19: Shimmy timbers.
2: Okay. Jarch versus Dan.
19: Yeah.
2: Your next category is things you'd find at the beach.
19: Sand. Oh, okay. Umbrella.
7: Water.
19: Sea lice.
7: Towel.
2: He's very good.
19: Seaweed.
7: Kids' toys.
19: People.
7: Football.
19: Board shorts. Oh.
7: T-shirt.
19: Speedos.
2: Ooh.
7: Goggles.
19: Sunscreen.
7: thongs.
19: Tanning oil. Oh.
7: Shovel.
19: Oh. Cricket stumps.
7: Metal Ooh. Detector.
19: Oh. Jewelry.
2: Oh.
7: Sunglasses.
19: Seagulls.
7: Hats.
2: Thongs.
0: Thongs. You said Dan said
2: thongs. That is 2-0. That is 2-0. Dan wins.
19: Damn. You weapon.
2: Oh, my okay. God.
19: So, render it right will be our profile photo.
0: For 24 hours.
19: For 24 hours, mate. Well done. What a battle.
0: Yeah, you were very quick, Dan.
19: Oh, very.
7: I come prepared.
19: Seriously, mate. Yeah. Just well a good done. Brain. Good work.
7: Render a day's right. work. I'm still at work now. I'm just in the car. Just unloading some stuff at a job site.
0: Yeah, get that cement in the mixer, mate. Get that cement in the mixer.
2: Oh, legend. Wow. Thanks, Dan. Lua Judge and Triple M. Oh. Thanks to Render It Right.
19: Thongs.
21: This is the Early Drive Home with Lou and Jarch.
2: Triple M's Lou and Jarch. It is your No Undie Monday. So what the heck's this all about?
8: Business jingles.
2: Lou and Jarch, writing your business a jingle is just the beginning. Why are we talking about business jingles on a Monday?
0: Well, because you're back, Jack.
19: It's usually a Friday thing, guys.
0: Yeah, but when you were away, the bingles didn't stop.
19: Right.
0: Mummy took over.
19: Okay.
0: With the help of a doctor.
19: How many did you do?
0: Two? Or three.
19: Yeah.
0: It was two or three.
19: Okay.
0: Or maybe it was six, seven.
19: How did we go? How did we feel we went?
0: Well, I want you to hear one.
19: Okay.
8: Got a

0: Clean Wheelies on the scene, your bin cleaning specialist.
1: Yeah.
0: Yeah.
1: Pretty good.
0: Pretty good from what the Bingle King.
1: So who wrote that?
0: Well, it was a team thing. But team Dr. effort. Chris Brown's, he's pretty good at it.
1: Yeah.
0: Like he's got quite a artistic brain.
2: He can hit those high notes.
0: Yeah.
1: It's catchy.
0: Yeah, okay, good. I'm happy you like it.
1: Nuts. Very, very good.
0: Giving me a little pep in my step for a Monday.
1: It was pretty good. It was pretty good, mate.
0: Well, when I was at your house, noticed that you like to write your own bingles for your baby, Hank.
1: Well, I don't really write them.
0: You sing them.
1: They're all essentially just noise, but I make up little songs and
0: You make up lullabies.
1: Yeah. And he goes to sleep. It works.
0: You know that the one you sung to Hank yesterday?
1: Yeah.
0: Lockie and I were singing all night. the robot one? I can't remember it now, but we like both were just going, and friends, it's whatever it was.
1: Yeah, yeah,
0: friends at school.
1: Yeah.
2: How was it?
0: Come on.
1: It goes, so it's very high pitched. For weird reasons, he likes high pitched ones. Mm-hmm. So it goes, now that song's in
0: I
1: my
0: know.
1: Head. I like robots. I think they're real. No.
0: Yeah, really?
1: I like robots.

0: And I hope I have some robot friends when I go to school.
1: We were singing it all night. It's so good.
2: And he probably will.
0: He will, with the advanced technology.
2: Yes. He will
0: have, yeah. So I just literally walk around singing him I Like Robots.
1: It's a great song.
0: And he goes to sleep.
1: I would quite like that to go to sleep. It could be my new white noise as well.
0: I'll send it to you in an audio.
1: Thanks so much.
2: We need some kind of Jarch baby bingle service.
1: Why don't we do Jarch's baby bingles?
0: Okay.
1: 133353 if you've got a baby.
0: Yeah.
1: We'll write you a little baby bingle.
0: A baby bingle lullaby.
1: Yeah. Mm. A personalised baby bingle. A personalised lullaby.
0: I like it. Well, it's just a bingle. A baby bingle.
1: Yeah.
0: It's a business jingle. It's a baby jingle. It's a bingle.
1: It's the exact same.
0: And that's what I'm going to write in Biggles.
2: Yeah. But for babies.
0: For babies. Yeah.
1: Give us a call, 133353.
2: Or get in touch on the Insta at Lou and Jarch, Triple M.
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0: That actually sounds pretty amazing.
1: I was going to say it's good to have you back, but my mind may have been changed now.
0: Yeah, that's fair.
1: We actually have a few DMs about you and I being back on air together.
0: Amazing.
1: Someone actually said, so Jarch has left his baby to come in and do a radio show with another child. Sorry, Lou.
0: It is like having two kids.
1: Apparently. I don't remember, but apparently I said earlier in the day, I played soccer when I was younger, and then in a meeting about 20 minutes later, I said, I played soccer when I was younger.
0: You know, it is a trend. It is a trend in our pre-show meetings. Someone will say something, and your first thing is to yell out that relates to you. So literally someone goes, oh, there was a bird just flew past the window. I was a bird once. Jump in.
1: It was pretty amazing.
0: Yeah, I'm happy with that, actually. You've got it back.
1: And then someone also asked, Jarch, how are your scrow skills after your time off? Shocking.
0: Can I tell you, as we're talking now, we haven't yet finished the game.
2: Yeah.
0: It's currently, I'm on 6, LP's on 5, Digilock on 7. Very close. Last round to finish it off after this.
1: Is that 6 and 7?
0: Nope.
1: We'll see you tomorrow.
0: Hey, missed yous all. Good to be back. Really have. Let's have fun. It's been really amazing. I've enjoyed it.
2: I'll fade him out.
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1: Right now with his positives and negatives from round 18, it is Damien Barrett.
25: It's time for Damien Barrett to wrap up the weekend in footy.
26: Bit of news kicking around purple as we welcome you.
27: Hello, Jim. Hello, Bill. There is.
25: With his positives.
1: We're all positive.
26: That's it. Straight in.
27: 18 winners in the weekend, Bill.
25: And negatives.
28: So, of all Damien.
26: Bad news. Here he is. Nice to see you, Purple. Yes.
27: And you three as well. Good to have your band back together.
26: Exactly.
27: Yes.
26: Fat couldn't join us on Saturday. Just... sign of him.
27: You came back hot.
26: Bouncing back, and Fat was nowhere to be seen.
27: You brought Chief down, you brought Brownless
26: down.
27: Dog poo down.
26: Dog poo. Dog poo Brownless.
27: Worst dad ever. Worst dad ever.
26: Yeah, Jim, it's not the worst dad ever. I didn't say that. I'm saying that all the people, I still haven't seen it, so I can't comment personally.
27: You were happy to relay what
26: I relayed what I'd been texted by many people.
29: Do you know it's on Channel 7 too?
26: I don't know where it is.
29: Oh, you know, it's on Channel 7, so I'd be careful.
26: All I'm saying to you is,
29: Jim, if I was you,
26: when someone asks you in future to do an ad about dog poo, just say no thanks.
27: Oh! How's your feedback to it been personally?
29: Personally, copped a little bit early, and I just sent back a couple of little things saying it's on TV and they pay a bit better than just radio ads. So so suck on that. that shut them up. Plus, I've got some nice dog food there if anyone wants some.
27: You've got a dog though.
29: Yeah, that's the problem. Last night I was starving. I was really going
26: to
29: eat it.
26: Have a listen to him, will you?
29: I actually had a little bit last night.
27: Did you?
29: Yeah. Woke up this morning. Wow, wee, was it a beautiful,
26: what glorious. Audio do we have?
27: Well, do we want to do it? We don't need to do it.
26: We bury the lead. We go straight off the top on this.
29: Well done.
27: Well, do you want a little bit of it? Do you want the full thing?
26: As much as I think is necessary.
30: Yes, thanks, Peter. Damien Barrett from the Herald Sun. A lot of readers read you every week with confidence. Who did you tip?
31: I tipped Dandenong today, Ross. I thought just a bit,
0: Yeah, last week, very impressive.
2: What's wrong?
0: 13 points behind the Werribee. Good chance this week.
30: Have you been able to break the Dandenong code of silence? How do you get on with Tony Elsher and trying to get that information? Very hard, isn't it?
0: He has barred all me, I think. He won't let us speak to any players. Gotch and himself, the only two who are allowed to talk to. That's about it, I suppose. Yeah, he's barred. I don't know why. He's pretty secret.
2: His last bit's my favourite.
3: All right, come on, wrap it up. That'll do, Ramsey.
30: And Gary Frangalis, I think he might have a shoulder injury.
0: I don't know about that,
30: Yeah, well, that was shortly back to a start, so back to you, Peter.
29: So you're on the boundary and you didn't know that.
27: No, I was working with Harold's son and Ross Booth, the great Ross Booth from the ABC coverage.
29: Purple.
3: We've got a photo of you.
29: You look like Nick Kershaw.
27: Yes, I'll take that.
29: Someone
27: who watched the Sunday Footy Show yesterday, in fact, multiple people, Jim, said it was a bit of pseudo-echo.
29: Pseudo-echo.
3: Yes. Yes.
27: I didn't have the ball patch then, nor the receding line.
29: No, you had plenty of feathers. Yeah.
3: Send me an angel. What was that man called?
29: Yeah, where you going back then?
3: Send me an angel.
29: Yep.
3: How'd you go back then? You wouldn't have been married.
29: No, looking at that, wouldn't have gone any good.
3: Were you travelling all right? Because you got the big mullet. You don't look too bad. Bit of acne, but it's all right. how were you travelling?
27: And the other things hadn't dropped by the sound of that audio,
3: too. So. That's what happens. That one of me sounded like that. And I reckon Ramsey runs it.
27: Yeah, I reckon you've run a nail through that.
2: Come on.
3: Yeah, come on. Raps.
29: All right.
3: Yeah. Anyway, real life is the band.
29: Real life. Send me an angel.
27: You actually had played it in the Thursday Footy Show, Jim, but not at that length.
3: That.
27: Yeah, Sam got some joy out of that
29: one
27: night.
29: He would have got an enormous amount.
27: Just as I was about to drop a story, it sort of took the air out of me a little bit.
2: He would have loved
3: Who's
2: that.
3: Gary Frangalis?
27: Gary Frangalis. He used to play for Richmond, didn't he? Sydney, yeah. But he was playing.
2: And had a shoulder injury?
27: I didn't know he had a shoulder injury at that moment. And Tony Elshaw had clearly banned me at some stage, along with Bradley Gotch.
29: So you're annoying people even back then.
27: Even back then, I was 18. I was like,
3: just go back to
29: where are we starting
3: today? Just go back to what you said. You were about to drop a story.
27: I was only 18, so I was dropping them back then. Oh, no, the Footy Show, yeah. Now, Jim, this won't surprise you, and it wouldn't have surprised you. And, in fact, I know it didn't surprise you when it came through that Jack Crisp had no case to answer for the tackle.
29: Well, I have told you this, Purple. Paul Curtis, he should instruct his lawyers to sue the MRO, the tribunal, and the AFL the following things. Okay. Wrongful imprisonment, loss of income, and reputational damage. Purple, just out of principle, just by the principle of doing it, so that you can report on all the platforms that Paul Curtis has actually filed a lawsuit against those three.
27: Well, you need to be careful because this is a former North Melbourne president saying that he should. So, you know, you might be quoted.
29: How in God's
27: in the
29: name is he getting 3 weeks for that and the next time it happens, the player has no case to answer?
27: Well, just to remind people, he had the tackle on Hamish Davis of West Coast, who did get concussed and missed the game and the HIA component to it. But the Tom Blamires, who was tackled by Crisp, also had the same outcome for him on the weekend gone.
3: But it didn't look as bad.
27: Well, that's what the MRO said, Bill.
3: Did they?
27: Wasn't excessively forceful, and that the duty of care that Crisp applied was different. It didn't actually reference the Paul Curtis situation.
29: Oh, it shocked me, didn't it?
27: No, it didn't, but it did say that it wasn't excessively
29: forceful. By the way,
27: forceful.
29: I don't think either of them should have
27: been.
29: Yeah,
27: and you've said that the whole way
29: worthy
27: through.
29: Of any
3: it's a football accident.
29: Yeah, of course it is, and Curtis's was as well.
3: Exactly.
27: Billy Frampton in the same match, though, tackled Matt Whitlock, and he has been given a week, but this is also no surprise. Collingwood will take that to the tribunal.
29: Well, they go down the Carlton path and end up in the Supreme Court.
27: If they don't get what they want out of the first tribunal, they'll take it to the second
29: next
27: tribunal.
29: Next one and then the third one and then end up in front of Marbo.
27: It does stop there.
29: That's where they get to in the end, Purple. Well done, Purple. Good to see you.
30: Piss and Gary Frangalis, I think he might have a shoulder injury.
0: I don't know about that. Yeah.
30: Yeah. All right. Well, shortly back to a start. So back to you, Peter.
2: We'll catch up with Damien Barrett.
29: Did Janine lasso you at this stage? Or you
27: I had the Nick Kershaw hair then. But
3: where was Janine then?
27: She wasn't on the scene back then.
29: I was going to say, she wouldn't have taken to that. You would have had to improve from
3: done
29: there.
3: Some damage.
27: Plenty others did, though, Jip.
2: You can see the vision at Footy on 9 Instagram. It's the Rush Hour, Triple M.
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29: We go now to England, and English sport is in mourning.
3: We're going over there
29: We're going over there now. Well, massive Winchester Cathedral, massive gathering, somber occasion.
3: Not craft.
29: And we are fat. The Rush Hour procured some exclusive audio of this very sad occasion.
3: Really?
5: Dearly beloved, I stand in front of you on this grey and bleak day to join with you in mourning. Whenever something officially and finally passes, it brings people together in sadness. But it also gives us a chance to pause and reflect on what it means to have lived with strength and purpose and to have triumphed through adversity. Unfortunately, the subject we mourn today has done none of the above. It, in fact, meekly cowered in the face of the strong and purposeful, went missing when conviction was needed, and when the chips were really down, decided a week on the piss in Noosa was the answer. Ignored curfews, gave their wicket away when it all got too hard, got into fights at nightclubs with rugby players, and walked out of their crease when the ball hadn't even landed in the keeper's gloves. Rest in peace, England cricket, Bazball, Three Lions, whatever the f*** you call yourselves, and do not embarrass the great game of cricket with that shit again.
26: How is it that an Australian voice
29: I know
26: is part of the mourning of the passing of English cricket?
29: Very good Australian voice too. Recognised Australian voice, I would have thought, Jim.
26: That's just exclusive audio.
29: Just happening just right
26: happened
29: now.
26: Happened as we speak.
29: Exactly. So sucked in. English cricket, that's all we can say.
25: And your that's a craft attack.
26: That is a craft attack. That's a proper craft attack.
29: A more
26: attack.
29: Serious one, but yes. Oh, what a shame, Jim.
26: Yeah,
29: are you in mourning because
26: seems to be
29: of
26: going real bad?
29: Are you in mourning?
26: Just as we're about to go over there and play an Ashes series.
29: Who's going to coach him?
26: Who's going to be him? Who's captaining
29: him? Oh, a captain and coach. Because who are they talking about? A couple of Aussies,
6: could
29: aren't
6: it be Boof?
26: Well, they would be very wise to speak to him.
6: Mm. Well, he's over there with Northants, isn't he?
26: Northants, and he's a very, very good, proven coach with a great record.
29: Justin Langer, would
26: could
29: he do
26: Could be
29: it?
26: JL.
29: Wow.
26: Yeah, that he now, couldn't do well, it. If they go to either of those two,
29: yes.
26: They're a chance of success.
6: Wouldn't be Punner. There's no way.
26: He would get slapped up and down if he ever considered going down that path.
29: If it's Langer or Boof, we're ringing him.
26: We're ringing him straight away. Bloody oath we are. All right. Anyway, not bad. Yes, craft attack.
29: That's it. A nice.
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7: We are back from a couple of weeks of holidays. So when you have been listening in, it's been replays. There, I said it. Sorry. Pulling down. What is it? Breaking down the fourth wall. Fifth wall?
27: Well, I don't know, but you've gone with it hard. So just roll on.
7: I've gone with it hard.
29: Don't peel back the curtain.
7: Peel back the curtain. There it is. A bit of BTS.
8: Don't piss on my leg and tell me it's raining, Lammy.
7: Good Lord. Okay.
27: I think it's back when I think about it more.
8: It's fine.
27: It's the same.
8: It works.
7: So. Anyway, we have had a couple of weeks of holiday, which is great. It's always great. I went to Bali, which was awesome, and I'll get into that a little bit later. But then I came back and just dealt with a baby who got hand, foot, mouth and decided to save that for when I returned. You know what I mean? Fine, healthy, happy, partying, getting like FaceTime videos. Oh, she's the happiest kid ever. Then I get home. Boom, hand.
8: Do you reckon the day I picked you up to go for lunch, you were starting to get it? Remember she went to the doctors?
7: Yeah, she went to the doctors. Yeah, I reckon maybe.
8: Yeah.
7: Maybe.
8: I was onto that.
7: You were onto that. Yeah. In fact, that was funny. Zave and I actually went to a lunch on the Friday, so it was our last show. Then we went to a lunch at that George Colin Barras. It was Greek.
29: We had a couple of fancy schmancy lunches I've noticed over the break.
7: Well, thank you to Seven. they took care of that. And when we got there, Charlie had been to King Kaya because she wasn't well. And if you remember, infamously, the first time I took Charlie to King Kaya, it was because she just had a bit of phlegm.
8: A bit of phlegm. Was having an allergic reaction to custard.
7: That's what I thought. Six hours later.
29: Bunch of people at King Kaya.
7: Fantastic. Yeah, one of my friends is one of the doctors there, so she's brilliant. But
8: I went once and I was too early. They literally opened and nothing was set up, but they were lovely, but nothing was working.
7: When I came back from the phone call from teens letting me know everything was okay, Zave was just like, oh, what is it? Did she just have a bit of a cold, did she? I said, no, doctor reckons maybe just teething. I was just like, oh, my God. But
8: it ended
7: up being a bit more sinister later.
8: Thankfully.
7: Anyway.
8: Lammy got a permanent marker and started drawing on her. A red permanent marker, so it looked like she had hand, foot, and mouth. Because you can't go to hospital twice for a bit of phlegm and for teething. You don't become that parent.
7: No.
8: You're filling spots.
7: Mm.
8: All right, maybe next time you need to give us a call and I'll Dr. Google what's going on before we send her anywhere.
7: You give her the once over.
9: Hey. Your break?
8: I went to Melbourne for a little bit. That's fine. Mum's crook, so I just do that a bit. I'm going to keep doing that a little bit more over the next few weeks and months. And, look, kids are on school holidays. So, like, for example, this morning I've got to get out of here once we're done at some stage. And the boys have got their first ever footy camp.
7: Nice.
8: So that's an 8:30 till 3 o'clock camp, which Ted will fly.
7: All day.
8: But Albie might, at the age of five, might get a bit tired. But
7: I saw your socials last night, the boys playing basketball at the back. Ted, you know, like defending Albie, who's five, by the way, and then scoring a goal and just carrying on.
8: And in terms of like natural talent, Ted's blessed a little bit more than Albie.
7: Yeah.
8: So like even if they're the same age, it would be Ted's probably advantage.
7: Correct.
8: Ted's 2 years older and bullies him.
7: Yeah. Mm. Yeah, yeah.
8: Which is then why I go on Albie's team.
7: Yeah.
8: And then Ted still beat us.
7: Yeah.
9: I did like
8: and
9: the
8: I had to do the whole at the end. We all get one shot to make it a draw.
9: Yes. I did love the tantrum that was thrown as well.
8: Yeah.
9: And it made me think, I just know in my heart of hearts that Katie Lamb would have done something like that.
8: Yeah, it was very lammy.
9: Because I know
8: very
9: I lammy. Did that as a kid. I 100% was a tantrum kid, and I can imagine you would have been too.
8: Very lammy.
7: And just lest we forget, obviously, whilst we've been having a break, Leachy's been having a break and growing a beard.
9: Well, this just happens normally.
7: No, that is 2 weeks worth of beard.
8: Okay. That is a tickler.
9: Okay.
7: Zave, don't you think?
8: That's looking good, Leachy.
9: I'm going to get it trimmed back.
8: Soon, don't.
7: No, don't. I reckon we
8: can come over here and trim me back.
9: Zave.
7: I want to plait that a little bit later.
8: Even Lambie's getting a bit fizzed up.
7: I think so.
9: Remember that thing that said breakfast chaos starts now?
8: Yeah.
9: It's definitely happening right now.
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11: Look at the brutish behaviour of Moss. Got nuts, throwing fisties, chesties, armies. Look at him.
12: Told he's affectionately known as the prancing pony. I'm Patrick Foss, and I've got a big chest.
13: He's running over the train line.
14: He's a prancing pony.
7: The prancing pony was in full force on Thursday night, and the chest was back out. Vossy, good morning.
15: Good morning, guys. Thanks for having me.
7: Hey, Vossy, when did your jumper get ripped? What quarter was it?
15: I think it was in the second, actually.
7: Yeah.
15: I think it was towards the end of the second quarter this time, which was a bit better, so I wasn't out there for as long this time.
7: Oh, you seemed to be out there for quite a long time.
15: Bunbury was a full quarter. I think it was only about 5 minutes this time.
8: Now, Vossy, I've got what some would call pubic hair on my chest.
7: Yeah,
8: I've got a bit of chest hair.
7: Yeah.
8: You yourself, Patty, are you a slow developer or are you maintaining that chest area just in case it does rip?
7: Good question.
15: probably the second one, just maintaining it, just in case. It's ripped a couple of times now, so I need to make sure it's in good order.
7: Yeah, are you ripping it? Like, what's going on? Are you ripping it?
15: I've actually got to give it back to the club today because Seacombe want to inspect it and see why they keep ripping. they want to see if there's a bit of a faulty area there or something. They want to see what's going on.
8: Back to the maintaining of the chest. Are we clipping? Are we waxing? Shaving. Are we using some NADs? What's the preferred option for maintenance?
7: NADs.
15: Nah, just a shaver. Just
8: your run-of-the-mill job. Run-of-the-mill job.
15: Yeah.
7: I encourage it.
9: Is this going to lean into calendar gear down the track?
7: It's good team morale, I reckon. Once the chest is out, you know lifts. The boys are coming. Yeah. You know, forget Wolfie time. It's just a rip jumper is all you guys need.
9: Chesty time.
7: Now, chesty time.
8: Vossy, Thursday night, I know it's been a few days in between, but going in at halftime, things were still looking okay. It wasn't like the game had been blown away or anything.
7: But it was grim.
8: You come out after halftime, kick 100 points. A lot, or most of my friends, as I've said to you, lawyers, doctors, finance, they are Fremantle supporters and they are absolutely off their heads. Explain to us how it felt in that last quarter when the pile-on was happening and just the feeling that 60,000 was giving you.
15: Yeah, it was insane. I think we, outside of the first quarter, I actually thought we played some pretty good footy. Yeah. I think... Yeah. We were starting to come in that second quarter. We just couldn't, we literally couldn't buy one. We had that many queens at it. And Geordie Clark come forward and was able to nail one and get us on the board. And then Well, momentum's a funny thing in footy, especially when you've got the home crowd on your side. And, yeah, it's been documented about Freo's home crowd, and it was absolutely off its head on Thursday night. So, yeah, I reckon it cost us a few goals. Like, yeah, Swans obviously felt the pressure and perceived pressure. And, yeah, it was unbelievable. That last quarter was, yeah, like you said, off its head.
7: Off it said it was, and there was no need for Morphy time in the end. No need. Everyone was waiting for it, but no need.
8: Gun back in the holster.
7: That's it. You were victim of roaming Brian after the game. Vossy, listen to this.
0: Can you believe it? He's met his girlfriend in a sauna. Talk about steamy. I'm assuming the temperature was very hot there.
1: By the way, is it true that you met your girlfriend in a sauna?
15: Yeah, I did, yeah. Is that right? She's not in here tonight. She's usually in here, yeah.
1: Was that a steamy affair?
7: BT got that from us. We spoke about that on our show, didn't we, Vossy?
15: Is that where he's got it from? Yes. I was wondering where he got it from. Yeah.
7: He's a big fan of the show.
15: Yeah, he loves little one-liners like that, BT. So that was his one-liner for the night, which was good.
8: I'm surprised he didn't want to go home with you after the game, mate. Obviously, he's a big Paddy Voss fan. Do you catch many of the one-liners that he does sprinkle?
15: Yeah, they usually get a fair run on the socials, so, yeah, usually catch them. But it usually comes into our change rooms before the game whenever he's got us.
8: Yeah.
15: And you wouldn't believe it, but he's like the shyest bloke ever. Like, he'll barely talk to you. And I'm like, mate, you're going on, when the footy starts, you won't stop talking about me, but
8: yes.
15: I'll just have a conversation. But
8: he gets nervous around Vossy, you say.
15: Yeah, I think he must.
16: Best of luck for this weekend coming up.
15: Cheers, guys. Appreciate it.
17: This is Triple M Breakfast with Xavier Ellis and Katie Lamb. 92.9. Triple M.
8: Now, Lambie, you and I like to go hiking from time to time out into the wilderness. Cool. And
7: we are one with nature.
8: We are one with nature. Tents and backpacks and lilos and damper and all that sort of stuff. Is that what you make on the campsite?
9: Sure.
8: I think it is. Anyway, if we were hiking through Yellowstone, what would we be very careful of?
7: A bison's.
8: Because they're how heavy sometimes?
7: 900 kilos.
8: 900 kilos. Well, there's vision going around on the morning programs all over the news sites this morning of a grandpa who ran into a fair bit of trouble in Yellowstone.
18: These are the heart-stopping moments. A grandfather was attacked by a bison at Yellowstone National Park. The dramatic video shows a bison, which can weigh more than 1,500 pounds, charging after the 65-year-old, flipping him into the air.
8: He did about 3 cartwheels in the air, landed. He's injured, unfortunately, but the bison attacked, and animals do attack from time to time, Lambie.
7: 100%, 133353, when animals attack. We'll go to Scott in Kinross. Animals attacking, what happened?
19: Morning, guys. How are you?
7: Good morning. Good, thanks, Scott.
19: I've been attacked by an oblong turtle, of all things. A vicious attack, by the way. Hang on. Very vicious attack.
8: Righto, Scotty. The floor is yours, because I understand these turtles can attack. Go.
7: Oblong turtle.
8: Yeah. Big one.
19: So two things that turtles have that I didn't realise. They have what's called a stink pot, which is this gland that they release when they feel threatened, like a skunk.
8: Like a skunk.
19: Yeah. So me and my son are riding around Lake Joondalup. We do the odd bike ride.
8: Yeah, beautiful.
19: And we see these little turtle paths, turtle crossing. We've never seen a turtle crossing, and all of a sudden we came across a turtle. So I thought, poor thing's going to get run over by a bike, so I'll lift it up and just move it carefully into the bush.
8: Yep.
19: So I picked it up. They've got a long neck on them, so out came the neck. Came around and bit me in between the index finger and the thumb.
8: Yeah.
19: Held on. And then it let off this foul smell. It's the worst smell I've ever smelt in my life. I started gagging. So this turtle hanging off my finger. I was gagging. My son was losing a laughing. It was the funniest thing he's ever seen. I ended up tossing this thing into the lake. So I've gone from saving this turtle just to lobbing him.
7: Yeah.
19: And I had to finish. We're halfway around the lake, so I had to finish riding back around the lake, stinking of turtle. And I've soon learned that you don't mess with turtles, mate. They're crazy things.
8: No, you don't touch them. Don't touch the turtle.
7: Slow, but they're vicious. But Scotty, as well, I don't like turtles because their heads, when they come out of their shell, look like snakes.
8: I love turtles. I love a
19: turtle.
8: They're
19: creepy look at things.
7: They are creepy. I kind of don't like them more now after hearing that story.
8: Do you remember last year my worst day of my life was when I ran over a turtle driving to work?
7: On Herdsman.
8: On Herdsman.
7: Yeah.
8: I still haven't slept.
19: Yeah, but no, your life was saved.
7: Yeah, exactly.
8: Actually, I did go back to help it and it was gone. So
7: killed it for Scott.
8: Yeah.
7: thank you, Scott. That's an oblong turtle for those playing at home. Hayley in Scarborough, when animals attack, what happened?
20: Well, my husband always gets attacked because I love animals and I go and pat them all and rescue them all. And then they turn on him. So he got spat in the eye by an alpaca when he was 5 bucks. welled up, and it was hilarious.
8: Yeah.
20: And then also rescued a turtle. Same thing happened. It was on the road, and I said, "Oh my God, get out and go and rescue it." So he went and picked it up, and it did the same thing. It bit him, and then
7: bit him, and
20: I thought it was way worse.
8: Bit him and farted on him.
7: Ew.
20: Yeah.
7: Gross, guys. I didn't realise turtle had so much gas.
8: It's not a bad game.
20: I know, they're not nice.
8: The turtle group are out for the day, and it's like, righto, stay in the middle of the path. This young lady will pick you up, bite her, and fart on her. And yeah, imagine that for a game. Anyway, I've eaten a lot of turtle. Cyril Rioli brought it down from Tiwi.
7: Turtle. You've eaten turtle.
8: Yeah, it's like popcorn chicken.
7: Did you like it?
8: Yeah, you can't have a lot of it. You can put on a little bit of weight.
7: Yeah, okay.
8: I'm telling you, turtles are thing to eat.
7: You have turtle last night? Just kidding.
29: Sorry, what?
8: No, she fat shamed me.
29: I'm sorry.
8: Lisa, she fat shamed me.
7: You fat shamed me out of the Channel 7 lunch, and we'll talk about that tomorrow.
8: She fat shamed me.
7: Rob in Manning.
8: I'm not talking for 2 minutes.
7: When animals attack Rob, what happened?
2: Oh, g'day. I was a little tucker, so I don't know if it was anywhere between Durian Bay or Geraldton. Me and my big brother were running around naked on the beach somewhere, and a pelican has gone and got his head inside its mouth.
7: Oh no!
2: I don't know what his memory is of it, but reportedly the old man was just sort of sitting there laughing on the beach while the mum was screaming at the thing, and it eventually let go of him. But yeah, we can. He'll never live it down. Every time we mention a pelican or anything, he's not scared of them or anything, but he just knows that we're just hanging shit on him. And so he just...
7: So he doesn't have a phobia of birds or pelicans even after that?
2: No, he loves them. He loves them. He loves them, but he just... every time he knows that he's going to cop it every time a pelican's mentioned.
7: I've never ridden a horse because when we were younger, we were in Broome and Beck and Steph got on a horse and then the horse just took off.
29: Oh, yeah.
7: And Stephanie's helmet was like coming off her head and then she fell off the horse and missed a rock by like 2 centimetres. Mum and Dad were just watching being like, she's going to be killed. There's no way she's coming out of this. I've never been on a horse since.
8: There was a weight limit on the horses, so Lambie couldn't get on.
7: Because I just had turtle.
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5: So we have been on a couple of weeks holiday, which has been lovely. To kick off my holidays, I went to Bali with my sisters.
6: Beautiful. Any Bali belly?
5: No Bali belly.
6: No rumbly tumblies. Nah. Okay.
5: It was beautiful. We stayed in Uluwatu. We stayed at Blue Point Spa and Resort. It was gorgeous, like overlooking the beautiful beach where heaps of surfers go out there. And if you,
6: you
5: know
6: take
5: we're
6: the
5: single,
6: stick out?
5: No, okay. None of us surf. And then, you know, where Single Fins is, it's just another kind of beach bar there. We sort of were
6: I'm not your Bali man. You're not a Bali guy.
5: Anyway, so we had an awesome time, which was great. But this one particular day, we decided to treat ourselves. It was our second last day. And we thought, we'll head out for a bit of a facial. And it was in Uluwatu. So we thought that, we'll just jump on a Gojek each, you know, the little scooters there, and they'll drop us off to, it was called Tonic. Anyway, so we all jump on an individual Gojek each and off we go and we start driving. I look behind and the girls are behind me and we keep on going. Anyway, geez, we're on it for a while. We didn't realise this Tonic place was actually the other side of Uluwatu. Right. So it was taking quite a long time. All of a sudden I look around. I can't see Beck. I can't see Steph. Gone. Gonski. We've all separated. And I thought, I'm being trafficked, of course.
6: Oh.
5: So, and I can't help but be a little bit flattered. You know what I mean? I'm just like, wow, what is it about me? What do you like about me? So anyway, we're going off and I keep on looking behind and I'm asking the man like, oh, how much longer? And like, where are my sisters? And just don't ask questions because if you do, they're on a Gojek. It's not the safest because they don't give you a helmet. And then they just look at their phone and they try and point to the map. And I'm like, okay, two hands on the handlebars.
6: And you need to absorb the locations you're driving past to be found eventually.
5: I've seen Liam Neeson taken. You know, I know what he needs.
6: You've got to find the statue that you need a reference
5: at
6: some stage.
5: Exactly right. So anyway, I'm being, you know, traffic. And then we get to Tonic and I realise, not being trafficked. Am I not pretty enough? Anyway, then my sisters roll up and we all were like, well, that was a wild ride. So we get in there and it's lovely. It's all the works and we sit down and
6: music's
5: come over with a bit of a tea. And they said, look, we've got three facials like available. So two, you can get the regenerative one and one will be the Mother Nature difference. Two 90-minute ones or one is 60 minutes. Now, Stephanie being the middle sister, she's always the kind and caring and considerate one.
6: The little one's not going to put herself out.
5: God, no. And Stephanie goes, I'll just have whichever one you guys don't want.
6: Yep.
5: And so then the lady starts talking to us about the regenerative facial, and that sounds amazing. And the Mother Nature one, she says, we use all natural products, cucumber.
6: That's all right. Cucumber I'll take.
5: Egg.
6: No.
5: Egg yolk.
6: No, leave me out of eggs.
5: Talking about bloody cracking eggs on a forehead. Yogurts and
6: then
5: Beck and I just look at each other and Steph is
6: Poor old Steph.
5: Oh God. And I was like, well, I don't want the egg facial. That sounds awful. So Beck and I will take the regenerative one.
6: Good.
5: Stephanie will take the egg facial. So Beck and I go down, we go into bless her. Her skin's never looked better though.
6: Yeah, she's come out on top.
5: Well, her 60-minute facial was actually 50 minutes, so she was waiting for ages. But Beck and I were in the same room together and we were lying down and they're doing the works and they're putting all the beautiful products on and massaging and you know how it is. Oh, God, you're relaxed as ever. And then all of a sudden they pull out what can only be described as a blowtorch.
6: Oh.
5: Just hot air blowing my face. Yeah. Hot air. I think it must be the steam to get
6: released. Open the pores.
5: Zave, it
6: the
5: was
6: seep.
5: Torture.
6: Oh, no good.
5: I hated it. Well, very hard to breathe when hot air just being blown directly on your
6: and
5: face.
6: And the pores are opening Bali anyway.
5: Correct.
6: The weather's warming up.
5: Rebecca was the first victim and I hear her starting to cough. That gives me the giggles because she's just fighting for her life. And then it comes on to me. Oh, my God. Then
6: Steph's cooking an omelette. She's got one on her forehead.
5: Eventually afterwards, we go out there and we just look at Steph. Oh, bless.

0: So she had a little bit of orange peel still, and she had some yogurt in her hair. She had egg down her neck.
1: Some bacon on her ear.
0: Yeah. Oh, well, we had an omelette every morning in our
2: Steph
0: in our resort.
2: She got two.
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0: So, of course, we have been on a couple of weeks of holiday and I buzzed off to Bali. You went to Melbourne, which was great. But I know you were umming and ahhing like, oh, should I go to Southern China or should I not?
2: Well, Southern China, like I just spin a wheel. It's like everywhere else in the world and then Southern China. Correct. You won't believe it. The wheel lands on everywhere else.
0: Exactly.
2: 100% of the time.
0: So I'm glad, though, you didn't because...
2: Maybe next trip.
0: Maybe. Well, I don't know if you want to go there anytime soon.
2: Yeah.
0: Because there was a big typhoon.
2: Yep.
0: They heard the alarm and severe flooding started.
2: 130,000 evacuated.
0: Yeah.
2: So enormous.
0: Huge. Forget Cyclone Alfred. This was...
2: Did that ever turn up?
0: I don't think so.
2: No.
0: Well, don't tell Matt. Now, severe flooding. So badly that it actually destroyed a snake breeding farm.
2: Mm.
0: First of all, why are we breeding snakes? Let's not do that.
2: We love snakes.
0: All of a sudden, the gates or whatever's, I don't know, enclosing the bloody farm, floods open. There is social media videos, if you want to jump online, it is terrifying, about upwards of 900 cobras.
2: Their little boxes must have popped open somehow.
0: Or their little heads just popping up
2: across
0: like a little
2: swan. And then they, because they don't have their like their neck things doing their, how do you go, hello, while they swim. It's like their hair slicks back and then they pop out. And there's their webs or whatever it is.
0: Oh,
2: so 900 on the run.
0: 900, over 900, but they are on the loose. So obviously with flooding, people are just trying to, you know, collect their belongings and stay safe. But how do you do that when there are cobras just swimming around? Also, that's whoever created, you know, oh, the big man upstairs. God, right?
2: Ah, the good Lord.
0: Ah, the Lord.
2: The good Lord.
0: Why
2: As did our
0: we...
2: boss quickly tweaks his neck at us when we talk about the Lord.
0: Why did we allow snakes to be able to swim? Like, come on. They don't have legs and arms, yet they're great swimmers. You
2: awesome
0: swimmers.
2: They reckon I look like a snake when I'm doing underwater dolphin kick.
0: Yeah, they
2: when
0: do
2: I don't
0: reckon
2: come
0: that.
2: Up after my tumble turn.
0: They do
2: at
0: reckon
2: Beattie
0: that.
2: Park.
0: So, you know, we've got Jaws, we've got Lake Placid. Remember Lake Placid?
2: No, what was Lake Placid?
0: Oh, the killer crocodile.
2: Oh.
0: Yeah. What the Sharknado. There's one on Netflix at the moment, Killer Whale, I think it's called, just a rogue whale. Forget that.
2: We've got the Japanese horny dolphin.
0: Yes. There's going to be, surely, a real-life movie, a horror film come out about 900 cobras on the loose, about the Ellis family in southern China holidaying, minding their own business.
2: In the rice fields.
0: Correct.
2: Just admiring the setup, and then 900 cobras.
0: Anyway.
2: And Dad's not scared because he's been bitten by a tiger snake previously.
0: Correct.
2: So he goes face-to-face
0: with
2: her.
0: I did ask the question, like, why are we breeding snakes? Apparently for over there, for food and for medicine too. They use, like, the venom and for anti-venom and, all that sort of stuff.
2: Anti-venom to treat the snake bites.
0: Yeah, correct.
4: I have had it with these motherfucking snakes on this motherfucking plane.
0: Snakes on a plane.
1: Yeah.
0: Yeah.
2: Have you ever seen a snake in the wild?
0: Yes, once at my school, actually. It was this tiny little one, but it was enough for me. Like, get out. I don't want to be anywhere near
2: it. Over the 2 weeks off, I had to go on the shed roof because a snake head, which obviously wasn't out in winter, but the kids have just been throwing their rubber snakes on the roof and it hangs off the gutter. That was last week.
0: Oh, remember we saw a snake in here once. Remember we were literally talking and all of a sudden you just went white and looked behind and there was a anaconda or what is that, python. And then Leechy had it around his neck. Everyone just walked away.
2: Leechy was showing some staff what he was about. A bit of grit.
1: Righto.
0: If you like this around my neck.
2: I started getting fizzed up.
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5: 92.9 Triple M.
2: Lemmy, before we went on holidays, I had a bit of stuff done to my back.
0: Yep.
2: And I've had a bit of a cold recently and a cough.
0: Mm-hmm.
2: No back pain coughing.
0: Oh, good.
2: 0 out of 10.
0: So you had a little bit of surgery on your back. It went under and had a bit of a...
2: Pants came off when they weren't meant to come off. And then the last thing I remember, I was down, like, sort of doing the downward dog. And I was like, I'm not even that tired. So I'm pretty tired, so you probably don't even need to knock me out. I'll just fall to sleep. Then I just remember my pants coming off and then I was waking up. That's all I remember.
0: You're going under a generator setting. I was telling someone that story the other day. The last thing you remember is just your undies being.
2: Me on all fours with my ass facing the ceiling and my pants coming off and then waking up.
0: And your general just kicking in.
2: Anyway, so it's been a great result. Like, sign me up again. Fantastic. Like, it's a short-term fix, but I feel great.
0: Good.
2: So other than the break, I was like, righto, I need to start exercising.
0: Oh, hey.
2: Em's been running at the moment. She did 24 Ks yesterday. She's looking fit, healthy, strong. I get home. Like, she'll get a Pilates subscription thing where she'll be doing Pilates for an hour. I'll start for 3 minutes and be like, nah, not for me.
0: Pilates is hard.
2: Yeah, but she's got the commitment to do it.
0: Yeah, of course.
2: Like, while she's running, I'm eating bacon and eggs.
0: Yeah, of course. That'll do it.
2: So I was like, righto, I need to get up. I need to get going. I need some motivation. I need to just roar into this, like a bit of Holy Grail sort of stuff. So I got this on, ready to go.
0: Yeah.
2: This is my moment. I'm going to start running again. And guess what? Em's running the Sydney Marathon.
0: Yeah.
2: I'm going to blindside her over the bridge. I'm going to run past her. How do you like this, Chunk? Here I am. Off I run.
0: Yeah.
6: I don't know if you remember this. About less than 12 months ago, you said you were going to try and do one of the overseas marathons.
2: Yeah. No, I couldn't walk for about 6 months this year. True. So I've been a little bit handicapped. Yes. But anyway, so off I go around our place where Lake Jackadder is. And you get to John Sanders Drive where Herdsman Lake is. Mm. Channel 7's on the left there. And at 7:13, there's one thing I can guarantee. There's no pedestrian crossing. That's one thing I can say. But also, the sun is rising. Straight down the middle of that road makes it very hard to see a thing.
0: Oh, okay.
2: Hard to see. And you know when you see the runners, like the performers, where they wear their garments every time they have to stop at traffic lights.
0: Oh, God, they have to stop the bloody watch. Oh, is that you?
2: No, well, it shouldn't be, should it, really?
0: No, not at all.
2: Mudguts doesn't need to stop his garment.
0: No, absolutely not.
2: So I've gone, I can't be bothered pressing a button on my watch.
0: Yeah.
2: Can hardly see what's coming down the road because the sun is roaring.
0: Do you have to wear your glasses when you're running? Oh, so the glasses would get glary.
2: Yeah, no, it's bad. I haven't paid the $30 for anti-glare on these either.
0: I feel like 30 bucks.
2: My eyebrows are singeing. The sun's roaring through. And I go, we can imagine the word I've said, something
0: yet. Yeah.
2: I gotta go. The car's 40 meters away. Yeah.
0: I don't want to stop the Garmin watch, so I've gotta go.
2: Car's 40 meters away. I think I can see a car.
0: And meanwhile, your Garmin watch is suggesting you're flatlining.
2: I'm doing 7 minute Ks. The watch is saying go quicker. I'm like, mate, I'm foot to the floor here.
0: The watch thought you'd already stopped. Stop.
2: So I go, Wooshka, high knees. I'm high knees. Think Happy Gout, Gilmore. Gout. Happy Gilmore running down the.
0: Yeah.
2: I go, and I go hard. Little did I know the gutter, what I was standing on, there was a lip of about 2 inches.
6: Oh, no.
0: Don't.
2: I've clipped the lip. I have fallen onto the road, like, because I've charged. I've clipped it. I've skidded across 2 lanes. On the road, a car stopped, and I was like, phew, they must have had a red light. Well, no, he just had to slam the brakes on because there's a big fat walrus in the middle of the road on my back. So, hey, if you were driving down John Sanders and someone fell in front of you, give us a call. But you won't be out there.
0: You see a turtle crossing or something because of the lake there. This was a walrus.
2: I was a turtle, but I was on my shell.
6: You're like Neil the Seal in Tasmania.
2: I was Neil the Seal.
6: Yeah.
2: And I'll tell you what, I got up. Yeah. The cuts and stuff are starting to all go, but there's blood running down my arms, down my legs. I'd just taken my jumper off, so all skin was available.
0: Oh, good.
2: Got up like nothing had happened.
0: Well, because you toss yourself off because you're embarrassed a little bit, no doubt.
2: A part of me was hoping the car just sort of clipped me. Like, just take an ankle. At least I've got a story to say. Like, I got hit by a car. Got up, had to run back to the car. Got home, Em laughed at me. Well, yes. I dropped the bottom lip. How dare you laugh at me?
0: Yeah.
2: I'm injured. I'm cut up. I'm bleeding. And I went hard as I could.
0: Oh, bless
2: you. So if you did see the walrus, the seal.
6: Neil the Seal.
2: Neil the Seal or the turtle on his back, John Sanders, I owe you a dinner because you didn't run me over.
0: So you fell over. It was the lip. Of the gutter.
2: Lip of the gutter.
0: Okay. Because at least you did bring up a good point. We reach a certain age.
2: Had a fall.
0: Where you either fell over or you had a fall.
6: Yeah.
0: So once you reach a certain age and you had a fall, that suggests old person fall.
2: I think it's a grey area.
0: Yeah, it's a grey area.
2: It's a grey area.
0: You're heading towards that.
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0: I possibly had the most proper bogan weekend of all time. Okay. There was a lot of this going on where I was. From my phone. There were burnouts, there were V8s, there were bucking bulls, there was all sorts of nonsense going on up in Townsville for the thrill in the Ville. That's right, the Townsville 500 was on, the V8 supercars rip-roared around the streets of Reed Park. Classic. And it was a wonderful time had by
2: Do we
0: all.
2: Need to know who won? Nah.
0: Brody Kostecki took out the weekend. Yeah, he was pretty quick, top 10 shootout.
2: Did you see any bogans up there?
0: Mato, there wasn't not a bogan up there. Everybody was a bogan. Even when you think you're classy and you're up in the Piper Hard Six Suite or the Supercars Lounge,
15: hold on,
0: you're still a proper bogan.
15: They have champagne in my Why? Sister used to live in Thongsville, as she called it.
0: You need to be a cashed up bogan is what you need, because to be in the Piper Hard Six Suite is $1,600. It's expensive.
15: You didn't pay $60.
0: No, I walked the streets of Reed Park. We found every corner bar that we could around every angle of the track.
15: Yeah.
0: Cooper's was the beer sponsored, so they was just littered of orange Cooper's stubby coolers everywhere.
8: That's a bloody Adelaide, aren't
0: they? They were the beer of choice in Townsville.
15: But they must pay to be the sponsored beer.
0: Of course. So there was a Cooper's bar pretty much on every corner of the track.
15: Yeah, and
0: so
15: gotcha.
0: We just made our way around. There was Hino trucks with rooftop decks. There was all sorts of stuff going on, but it was incredible.
15: Drinking beer. All right. Are you looking for bogan activity? Beer while standing on the back of a truck. That's pretty bogan. That's good stuff.
0: Yeah, pretty bogan. There was line dancing. There was cowboys and cowgirls. There was army trucks on display. There was caravans.
15: Home of the army, of course.
0: Caravans and utes that were way too big to be on any sort of road whatsoever. It was just an absolute fest. There was meat. There was brisket. Smoking. There was smoking happening. There was all sorts of stuff going on.
15: Burnout
0: skid pans.
15: Can I check if you saw this? This is bogan. Anyone walking along had a spew without breaking stride.
0: No, one of those people were in our group, Marto.
15: Well done.
0: There was pit vipers. There was a pit viper stand. You know, those reflective sunglasses that are way too loud and colourful.
15: Drug dealer. We all bought a pair.
8: Speed dealer sunnies.
0: Yeah. We had pit viper, canned apron, holster clipping things, belts
15: that
0: we
15: were wearing. Multiple stubby holder around your waist.
0: Multiple stubby holder around the waist type activity happening.
8: Right, we're like back to this. It's like the Wild West of stubby holders.
15: Wow.
8: Quickest stubby in the West.
0: There was plenty of our Triple M listeners. Triple M were a sponsor of the event. Triple M Cairns, of course. And,
15: as in C-A-N-S.
0: C-A-N-S.
15: We should make a Triple M Cairns.
0: Met a bunch of our listeners up there.
15: Really?
0: At one point, Corey Parker and Craig Lowndes were standing at the Ville Casino.
15: Oh, rugby league meets supercars.
0: having a chat, catching up, and I was standing there listening in on the conversation of just footy and cars. And one guy walks up and goes, "Oh, Corza, can I get a photo, Corey?" And I said, "What? You don't want a photo with the great Craig Lowndes?" He goes, "Nah, I've got heaps of photos of Lowndesy. Yeah, I don't have any photos of Corey."
8: Yeah, Gary, the local drunk. I'll see you tomorrow, Gary. He's harassing Lowndesy every day. Did you see this guy?
16: I'm a jaw broken, nose broken.
0: I did actually.
16: Both my eyes black.
8: You're married to him, I think.
16: So I got into a bit of marijuana. And
8: how did Corey go? Did you have to take him home at any stage?
0: Every night. There was one night where I actually relinquished my duties over to his mate Todd. And I said, "Todd, I'm out. Your turn tonight.
8: You're married to him.
0: You get him home safe for me. That'd be great."
8: How did that go?
0: Well, they didn't end up at the Mad Cow, that's for sure.
15: Can I check? Because I spent a couple of years working for Fox Sports and on V8 Supercars, and I used to have to go and do a lot of the crowd interviews and stuff.
0: Yeah.
15: I've never seen a limping crowd because they've all either fallen off something at high speed or been hit by something at high speed, the V8 Supercars.
0: Motorbike accidents.
8: Lower used to do motocross. Mate, you should have seen me. I was the best of the world till I broke my femur at 12, seven different times.
15: And there they are on the hill. They limp up.
0: They're so proud, all wearing their shirts of their chosen, you know, Ford.
15: There's no shirts have more advertising on them than supercars.
0: But the classiest of shirts, they're always a polo, you know, like it's a bogan polo. It's the Ford, it's the Walkinshaw Racing.
15: God, they love it.
0: Chaz Mostert with the number 25 on the back.
8: Can you get more bogan than that? 133353 is the number. It may not be possible to get more bogan than Corey Parker and Craig Lowndes in Townsville at the Supercars. We might have maxed out.
0: All riding. There was all sorts of nonsense happening. I have been to Bathurst, and I would say that of the races, Bathurst would be up there. The hill at the top of Bathurst, like there's men just eating barbecue chickens for 5 days in a row.
15: If there was a capital city of a bogan universe, it'd be the hill at Bathurst.
0: It's got to be.
8: Karen has got in touch on 0484101045. She's an Annalie, boganist
17: weekend of all time you started with Margot. She's got a wedding for you.
15: You made a good claim that
18: nobody has had more than more Bogan weekend than me on the weekend. Literally no one rang.
15: Townsville Supercar.
18: No one rang to say weekend was more Bogan than you, Margot.
17: Well, but Karen's here. 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
15: That's bullshit. 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
19: 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Marto's Thought on Sport.
15: Let's keep it nice and positive on a Monday morning.
17: Well, do you want to go through the
15: good, the bad, and the ugly? Let's be realistic.
17: Okay, good.
15: The good was last night. Our mighty Lions, they were ahead by, 95 at three-quarter time. They let Edison back in a little bit, but they ended up winning by 90 points. The Lions, here you go, you would have watched the whole thing.
17: Lachie Neale is now the AFL record holder all-time, all-comers, Margo, for most clearances, which means getting the, you know, when there's, like, they call it seagulls on a chip?
18: Mm-hmm.
17: He's the bloke that gets the ball, more than any other human in history.
15: You get more than 20 possessions a game, you've had a pretty good game. He got 40 last night. He was quite extraordinary. Yep. So
17: Dane Dorco back, Will Ashcroft was amazing. They're on, Margo, they're on. What are you chuckling about?
18: Nothing. I was going to say, should have got his little Lachie Neale out sooner than he did. But
17: this is the good. Did you not hear? We're trying to be positive.
15: That's right. And here's the good bit right at the end, just to sum things up.
20: Final margin, maybe not as great as it might have been, but the message is clear to the competition. The Brisbane Lions are coming and coming fast.
17: You are a child.
15: That's the best one. What?
17: You're a child.
15: Oh, stop it. You just talked about little
20: Lions are coming and coming fast.
18: If you think that's childish, what about this? I watched some AFL too, Dan, and guess what I heard?
21: The other cops came in over the two. Gee, there's a lot of cocks out there tonight.
17: I watched this.
21: Dean, Mason and Brennan.
15: Was the Swans against Fremantle?
17: Thursday night.
18: Yeah, I didn't actually watch any AFL, I lied. Sorry, no, I just saw it on Instagram.
15: Is that where you got it? I watched that game. That was 1-2, and I know it doesn't apply to many of our listeners, but 1-2, Swans swamped them. In the first half, the Freo did not kick a goal, and then all of a sudden the second half...
20: Brisbane Lions are
15: Freo. Coming fast.
21: The other cops came...
15: Okay, who else is good? The Cowboys. Oh, my God.
17: Back to this again.
18: Well, don't say that, because they're playing the Dolphins this weekend.
15: Oh, no. Well, you can be good one week and shit the next week. There's no problems about that. Wow. We'll get to the Dolphins. Obviously, they're not good. The Cowboys, do you realise what's the bloke from Channel 9? Matt Thompson. This is full time. The Cowboys came back with two late tries.
22: Let's head to Golden Point to sort this thing out. 18 all after 80. Scott Drinkwater off the left. And he's kicked it and won it.
15: 18 all. Scott Drinkwater, cometh the moment, cometh the man. He is magnificent. Where's he going next year?
18: 1918.
15: Where is he going next year? Doesn't matter. 1918. Cowboys were wonderful. But. Channel 9 has to have a look at themselves, and I'm really regretful that Channel 9 have got the rugby league. I know they paid their money because they don't have any other sport, Channel 9, so they have to hang on to rugby league or they'll become extinct because live sport's the only thing that goes any good on free-to-air TV.
18: Disappointing for Channel 7 not to pick up anything.
17: Got him. Got him a beauty. What do we do now, though?
15: All right, so after he kicks the field goal, I look at my watch and go, I bet you Channel 9, because I wanted to soak up all of the atmosphere and the celebrations. It was 5:59 and 40 seconds. Mate. And I go, hold on.
17: We've got to get to the news, pal.
15: Don't you dare go to the news, you pricks.
17: Live sport and news. No. You've got the news rate. We've got to go, man.
22: 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Off to the news.
15: Hold on.
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15: Work trip. We are upskilling on Triple M. We want you to come along. We're going to go to Stradbroke. Now, your escape to beautiful North Stradbroke Island begins with SeaLink. That's who's going to get us there. But it is a work trip, all right? We're definitely not. If you like pina colada, there'll be none of that. No pina coladas on the beach.
16: Then after we finish work.
15: No, we're just...
3: from friends.
16: What work we do?
15: We're upskilling, mate. So we're going to get a bunch of like-minded people together. We're going to
3: do some team bonding.
15: We're going to share experiences, and
3: culture.
15: We're going to maybe Microsoft Excel. We'll do some pivot tables.
3: Be some pie charts.
15: Mm-hmm.
16: What's a pivot table?
15: I have to shut up, mate. But just keep playing along with
16: righto,
15: it.
16: Righto. Do I need my laptop?
15: Do you have a laptop?
16: No, I don't.
3: You'll need to figure out the password to log into it.
16: When are we going?
15: We're going to go the end of this month. Right?
16: And we're taking listeners with us.
15: Yeah. Which is always dangerous. But you need to bring something along as well to help us all upskill, okay? Oh. Piece of information, facts, knowledge, something that you've learned over the journey.
3: Something you can teach, pass on to others.
15: If you like not that.
3: This is a learning journey.
15: There's none of that going on, okay? It's definitely not an excuse to get
3: this
15: pissed together on a Thursday. It's
3: trip.
15: A work trip. TripleM.com.au. You can register there if you want to join us on the work, say it with me, the
3: work trip.
15: Thank you, all right?
3: Not Marto's excursion.
15: Shh, definitely don't
16: say that. No, that had beer at it.
15: TripleM.com.au, get involved, please. Marto, Margo, Dan, we're back.
17: Triple M breakfast.
16: We didn't get past the good when I was doing good, bad, ugly in sport. Bad, Wallabies, first half, good. Ahead at half time, and people go, what's wrong with the Wallabies? They ain't got enough good players because all the good players go to rugby league. If I haven't been clear enough on this before, Australia is the only nation on earth that has four codes of football. All our best players now go to AFL or to rugby league. It's why we're shit at soccer and we're becoming shit at rugby. Let's push on, because when we're talking shit...
3: Was that supposed to be good?
16: No, that was bad.
15: That was bad.
16: We've moved into bad.
3: Right.
15: We only made it through good before. We still haven't got bad.
3: First half good, second half bad.
16: Now we're down to the bad / ugly.
3: Okay.
16: Dolphins. Did anyone watch them Saturday afternoon? 66-0. Don't ever talk about it again. They've got the Cowboys this Sunday.
15: Can you make some excuses for them? Missing Origin players.
16: Missing tackles. Didn't look like they cared. They were in front of the
3: How many did they have out? Six.
16: Five or six, yeah. Without Katoa is the key to that whole operation.
3: He won't
16: be back for another 4 weeks or so. So let's keep pushing on.
15: All right, so bounce back against the Cowboys this Sunday.
16: What else have we got? We've covered them. Origin, let's not even talk about that. Let's go to the Titans last night. They were hard done by. Only lost by 4 points to the Storm. And I tell you what, new coach, Josh Hannay, not happy. He's doing that thing, and it's a call. I've seen other Titans coaches do it. The Titans always seem to get the bad decisions against them.
18: Sometimes you just don't get the bounce or the rub of the green, you know, and sometimes that's all you need.
3: That's Dizzy Hasler.
16: No, that's Josh Hannay.
3: It sounds like Dizzy Hasler.
16: You're right. Well, it's virtually the same thing, because I agree with him. The Titans do get a lot of decisions go against them, and he's claiming, hold on, the Storms get favoured.
18: The most pointless exercise in our game is talking to the officials during the week. It's pointless.
3: So during the week? No, you just save it for game night like Harry Grant does.
15: Cam Smith.
3: The Melbourne Storm are the best at it.
16: Tino doesn't yell at the referee enough. And finally, Hannay.
18: That's where the frustration comes. It's not just tonight solely. It's an accumulation across a lot of games this year.
16: Have you ever heard a Titans coach who's been happy? No.
3: No.
16: Let's push on with the last ugly. Your sons.
15: Our sons. You can piss off with that. Your sons. You got a tattoo on your ass.
16: 1-3-3-5-3. If there's a tattoo removalist, it's come to this now. The sons are disgraceful.
3: They were doing so well. What happened?
15: They were doing okay. Last year they were okay. And then they added Christian Petrarca and Jamari Ugal-Hagan. Everyone lost their mind and thought it's going to be an all Queensland grand final, Lions v. Sons. Well, just because you put good players in, Marto, into your sons doesn't mean they're necessarily going to gel. What is Christian Petrarca cooking up in that midfield? A giant...
16: Not enough. Now, listen, their coach, Damien Hardwick, legend of coaching, even he hasn't been able to turn them... Well, he turned them around for a little while, but now they've turned the other way. And I just want... This is him, okay? They played at Adelaide, and he has to walk from the coach's box through the crowd, and he copped it, all right? And he turned around and he threatened. There was a...
15: Chris Scott from Geelong had to do it recently too, Marto. All the coaches have to walk through the crowd. We're talking like 1 meter away from Chris Scott called him Nuffies, screaming at the coaches.
16: All right, so it was Hardwick's turn, and here's the end of ugly, because I think he summed up a lot of footy fans.
19: It's a dangerous position to put us in. We don't need people being peanuts about it. Those sort of people are the guys that live in their mum's basements and type on bloody social media forums and all that sort of stuff.
3: Bang!
16: Mum's basements. I thought that was...
3: Ma, the meatloaf!
15: People did point out, though, that, hang on, that
16: Australian
15: guy...
16: Australian houses don't have basements.
3: Meatloaf!
15: He actually wasn't a keyboard warrior. He'd come to the footy and he got
16: actually,
15: up and
16: yeah,
15: did
16: that's
15: the,
16: true.
15: So, I got out of mum's basement. I'm here.
16: Here I am,
15: buddy.
16: Love you, Dukes.
20: Triple M Breakfast.
16: Geez, didn't Ipswich bung it on yesterday? Big day at Ipswich. They attempted to break a record.
21: Ipswich may have just rewritten the record books with more than 600 trombonists assembling for a single history-making performance.
3: Didn't realise there were that many people that played the trombone.
16: No, neither did I. And they actually did.
15: Is the record only 600? That's Povo.
3: What's the trombone? Is that the one where you push the thing out, the slidey one?
16: Yeah.
3: What's the other big one? The tuba.
16: Oh, yeah, and there's a trumpet.
15: Oboe.
16: Is that a blowing thing?
15: Flute.
16: I'm not a music teacher.
3: Are they woodwind? Percussion.
16: Who's your second favourite?
15: Not percussion, that's drumming.
16: Who's your second favourite trombonist?
15: I don't have a first, if I'm being honest.
16: Okay, well, that says it all. Because if your kid comes home, and we are back to school today, let's say your kid comes home to Savo, music teacher said it's a new term, new instrument. And your kid says, I want to play the trombone. Hit him really hard.
3: Boarding school. Not going to get you laid, is
16: boarding
3: it?
16: It is not going to get you a chick. It is not a guitar.
15: What's the best you could hope for? Maybe following a royal person around and just doing this? Is that the highest?
3: Pretty important in the marching band at school if you want to be in the marching band,
16: Yeah, but
3: I guess.
16: You're never... Like, no one looks at you. Like, you're in the... You're three,
3: you want to be
16: you're
3: in the
16: three
3: band
16: in and two back.
3: For the musical, you know?
15: Well,
3: like,
15: you're not buying a house and supporting three kids in the marching band, though, are you? Oh, Marto, one of your favourites.
16: What's the average wage? What's the average income of a trombonist?
3: They're all out at Ipswich, so...
16: we could... 133353 if you were out there yesterday.
15: Hey. Bit of respect, please, on these wind-blown instruments, because one of your favourite industries would not exist without the old, okay?
16: That's a trumpet.
3: Bugle.
15: That's a bugle.
16: I'd say to trombonists, sort yourself out and either play the trumpet or bugger off. But hold on, Anzac Day, don't forget. That's a bugle.
3: Famous trombonists.
16: Yeah, what do you got?
15: Oh, no, what's happened to this one?
16: Oh, dear.
15: Sorry.
16: All right, well, that was probably a trombonist trying to
3: the
16: play a bugle.
3: The greatest trombonist of all time, J.J. Johnson, in the jazz industry.
16: Yeah, of course, J.J. There'd be a statue in front of the
3: Jack Teagarden,
16: Trombone Hall of Fame.
3: A pioneering figure renowned for his warm, fluid tone and smooth improvisational skills.
16: All right, let's talk about kids.
15: I think the trombone shop in Austin,
3: Tommy Dorsey.
15: Texas.
3: Tommy.
15: The statue of J.J.
3: He was in the big band era.
16: Okay.
3: Tommy Dorsey. You know,
16: imagine if you're
15: can you never Google things on the show ever again.
16: Yeah, you need our approval.
15: you need a Google license.
3: You asked me who my second favourite was.
16: Can we 133353 it?
15: What? You play the trombone?
16: No.
15: And
16: when
15: can you give up?
16: I will take
15: the
16: call. No. Just kids choosing instruments. I can remember the kid next door got the electric guitar and all he could play, you were telling me before, it's
3: dan, dan, dan, dan, dan, dan,
16: dan. And it went for 2 years before I finally went and saw his parents and said, hey, listen.
3: Worst instrument.
16: His bedroom's on our side of the house. Can you just either get him downstairs under the house in a thing?
3: But once they get good at the guitar, it's actually nice to listen to. Like, drums is pretty hectic, especially if you're a neighbour. Oh. The one that they all come home with, the first one, is, of course, the recorder.
16: Mm. I know stories of mums who have smashed it, who have hidden the recorder. Mm. So when did you tell your kids that, that's it, your music career
3: Enough.
16: Is over?
3: My music career is over.
16: I'm sure a lot of people have hidden or broken musical equipment to stop their children
3: violin.
16: Playing.
15: Just bend it.
16: Oh, violin.
15: The violin would be hard to learn. It's complicated. Here's my kids having a go on the flute. Of course, I only know one song.
16: Oh, God. How many violinists have picked up chicks because of playing the violin?
15: Andre Rieu. Andre Rieu gets laid, baby. Okay. He's a baller.
16: And well done, Ipswich.
15: Povo record.
16: What do you mean?
15: Only 600. Someone will now come to the party with 1,000.
16: Where are you going to get 1,000 trombones?
15: I don't know. Well, I talked to Amanda. She's a former tromboner who's called in, I believe, to defend the trombone, maybe, Amanda?
16: Were you there, Amanda?
22: I was not there, but I did learn the trombone in primary school.
3: Why, Amanda?
22: Mr. Fenlon.
16: Mr. Fenlon.
22: Because it was the only instrument and no one else wanted it.
3: Yep.
16: So you know when you rush forward, right, to grab yourself an instrument, that was the last one left, is that right?
22: Pretty much.
3: Okay. I played the saxophone for a little bit.
16: How'd that go for you?
3: Yeah, not real great.
15: I've got some of your saxophone here.
3: I did the piano. Did the flute.
15: Who's your sax?
16: All right. Amanda, did you... I was looking for someone whose parents had actually hidden or thrown away or broken their instruments so they couldn't play anymore. How did your career finish?
22: My career finished when I swapped to drumsticks. They were much lighter.
16: Yes.
22: And the trombone was actually bigger than I was. So carrying it to school was quite a challenge for 2 years. Oh,
15: God. Jeez, you've got to be careful what you wish for with your kid there. Give up the trombone, then they take up the drums.
16: Mm. Well, how did that go?
22: Drum pads are a lot quieter than drum kits.
3: Oh, drum pads. You know, the electronic ones that you listen to. Nothing worse than the drum kit. Or is there, Lauren from Camp Hill, some idiot near us who's learning to play the bagpipes. Oh.
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15: Mardo, I know you've got a blacklist of players across the NRL, AFL, rugby union.
16: What do you mean?
15: Who shouldn't be interviewed at all, but particularly during the game and just post-game when they're quite out of breath. And
16: well, don't you reckon that one when they go off the field at halftime? Oh. I know the broadcasters love it. Oh, look what we can do. There's never a proper answer to any of the questions. It's a waste of time. Thank you.
3: We've just been hitting it up.
16: It's like swimmers
3: minutes
16: after they race. They've just got a world record. Don't talk to them. Give them a chance to get their breath back.
15: Okay, here's another one for you.
16: All right.
15: Alafiana Cant-Pereira, Loffy, they call him. He's a winger for the Waz.
16: He scored a try or something.
15: Yeah,
16: Friday night against the Tigers at Campbelltown.
15: Two in the first half, so he's been working hard. He's bloody out of breath, all right? So I want to get off the field. Get in the shed for a little.
16: Well,
15: they've gone down for a chat, Mardo. This could be one of the greatest ever.
5: Down to you, Alana.
6: Loffy, it was an impressive start. What did you like about the way you built into that game?
5: For myself? No, it was just like a massive effort. We just wanted to focus on winning the front forward.
15: Focus on shit.
3: Putting the front forward. Not the front forward.
16: Never, ever interview a winger. That's the other one.
7: Triple M Breakfast.
16: I saw some disturbing things. Have you got the not enough news? Because there are times when I look at Channel 9 and I'm looking straight at you, Channel 9, you don't have enough news for...
8: Not enough news for an hour-long bulletin.
16: All right.
15: It's a lot to fill, mate.
3: Are you looking at Dan when you speak of Channel 9?
15: Oh, don't you dare accuse
3: me. He is an employee.
15: Too many dogs on skateboards, mate.
16: But Today Show on the weekend, I realise they don't have anything.
3: It's not serious.
16: No, it's just nonsense. It's just lettuce in the middle before sports starts later in the day.
15: This show. How dare you accuse anyone else of batting things out?
16: Okay. All right. So last night, I'm watching. And how much sport is there on at the moment?
15: There's a lot. It's almost
16: so there's no need to cut the sport off at 13 minutes to 7 and run this story.
15: What did we do?
9: The 18-month-old was captured in Burley and taken to Currumbin Wildlife Hospital, becoming the first wild koala in the world to receive a chlamydia vaccine implant. She was released back to the bush on the same day as her procedure.
16: Yeah, okay.
3: Did she sign off on that? Did anyone get her permission?
16: That's right. No, koalas probably love it. Well, what do koalas do? What are they known for? They're cute, aren't they? They're beautiful little creatures.
15: Mainly sort of this vibe.
16: Marijuana.
15: Pretty chill.
16: All right, you're making that noise. Let's go with the marijuana thing. They eat eucalyptus and they sleep 20 hours a day, minimum.
3: They have lots of...
16: Of sex.
3: Yes.
15: Do they?
16: And that's...
15: It's like you on Morton Island. What a life, huh?
16: I wish.
3: But just with himself.
15: Yeah, he's over there solo.
16: Oh, imagine koalas that's with those him. Little paws trying to give it to... We're out.
7: Triple M Breakfast.
3: The holidays, wasn't it lovely? So relaxing.
16: No.
3: Not for me. I've been everywhere, man. Everywhere.
15: Got your do you want your list of everywhere?
3: Yeah, list of everywhere I went. We were
15: joking earlier. You actually did go to a few places on that
3: was
15: list.
3: Was Bundaberg in there? Because Bundaberg is where I spent the first 5 days of the school holidays. We went up there. It ended up being Met East versus Met West in the Rugby League State Championships, Mardo, under 12, and Met East, who my son Jagger plays for, won in the grand final 10-6. I laugh because I say played for. He played out on the wing. And you know what happens at these carnivals when you play out on the wing? You do not touch the ball because your centres and your middlemen inside you, because everyone's playing for a Queensland jersey, of course, they want to be picked for Queensland. Nobody passes the ball. So the centres will ride. The centres will ride or die with it. They go down with it. They're not passing. But the one time Jagger touched the ball was in the final and he scored a bloody try. And I was so, I couldn't be more proud. because I cried because I was like, I've just spent 5 days in Bundaberg to see my
16: son. Makes you cry.
3: And then here he is in the final. Finally, got a pass out wide and across the line.
16: But I thought you went to a soccer tournament somewhere.
3: Oh yeah, no, I did that too. So Bundaberg. Then we moved down the coastline slightly. We ended up in Mooloolaba. We were at Mooloolaba for Winterfest, which is a soccer tournament for all of the club league in Queensland.
16: Yes.
3: And River, Rochdale Rovers, the under-10s, runners-up. We lost to the Gold Coast. Oh, it was 1-1. We went to a penalty shootout. It was like the World Cup, Marto. Shootout in extra time. 4-3 we went down in penalties.
16: Loser.
3: A little bit further down the coast, we ended up in Blacktown, of all places. Western Sydney out there, past Eastern Creek near Penrith.
15: Bulldogs territory.
16: Lock it off.
3: Parramatta territory. Mm. Ended up the Parramatta.
15: Penrith.
3: I think Eels were playing down there. There was a flock of Parramatta fans everywhere. But we ended up down there for an invitational soccer tournament. This time it was Jagger playing down there in Sydney in the Football Tech Tournament, which is like the best academy in Australia. These kids pay their parents pay $20,000 a term for their kids to play soccer full time, and we beat them. Yeah. Just a couple of battlers from Logan, Centre of Development, $400 a term. Thank you very much.
16: Do they not go to school?
3: Well, they play soccer full time. I don't know. They're there like 5-6 days a week, every morning.
16: What's their backup plan?
3: And then afternoons a week. Yeah. Oh, and
15: but
3: then
15: is your son now aware of this school, Jagger?
3: Yeah.
15: He's now been made aware
3: of this.
15: He
3: wants to go.
15: No, he's
3: but
15: in.
3: All of
15: I
3: these
15: bet
3: kids,
15: he's on a plane now.
3: All these kids graduate from this school at 12, and they go on and sign at the A-League academies. Like they're all part of the Bulls and the West Wanderers.
15: So they make that at 35 grand a year for the rest of their life playing in the A-League.
3: And then we turn around and we come back up the coastline, and we end up this weekend in Townsville. Well, I've told you all about my Bogan weekend. Yes. But I'm actually really happy to be back at work because now I'm finally going to get a holiday.
15: Yeah, you get to have a little chill-out session.
3: Get to have a little chill-out
16: session. Spend less money.
1: Triple M Breakfast.
15: Plenty going on this Sunday. The Dolphins are taking on the Cowboys. What do you call that? It's the northern two Queensland
16: Northern Derby.
15: Okay, 4X Derby blockbuster I've got here.
16: Oh, that's good.
3: We've got tickets to give away or something?
15: We've got tickets. We've got the best seats in the house in the ute on the sideline, and we've got an opportunity of a lifetime. We're going to do the mini mascot again.
16: We did this last year.
15: The young Dolphin supporter in your house leading the team out onto the hallowed turf of Suncorp Stadium. You need to go to triplem.com.au. We need some commentary for you. Dolphins commentary would be preferable. We'd accept maybe Queensland commentary as in Origin commentary.
3: Just Dolphins commentary.
16: Dolphins.
15: Well, that's going to be a problem for my Augie.
4: That's not a tie. That's a miracle.
15: That's Origin based.
3: Be better. Going back to Augie and say I need something.
16: That's right.
15: Step it up.
3: Why is he Katoa?
16: He's out. Well, I suppose you can put him in, can't you?
15: Historical.
16: Selwyn Cobbo. Hammer should be in there.
3: Tom Gilbert hits it up at the front.
16: Kafusi.
15: So here's producer Snowy's boy, Jimmy the Jet, giving a little bit of Hammer Time.
4: Hammer Time! Oh, karate time!
15: So you've got karate time from somewhere.
16: What's the maximum age? Like, we don't want a 14-year-old who's taller than whoever. Who'll be captain?
3: Not mini mascot, meaning little person.
16: Yeah, we don't want a big person.
3: Yeah.
15: Your voice has got to sound very high pitched.
16: Right.
15: You've got to sound childlike.
3: We need a little fins up.
15: No, you actually have to be a kid because we'll get our idiot blokes trying to impersonate children to then run out holding Tom Gilbert's hand.
16: Oh, dear, that would be sad.
15: Actually, not just sound like a kid, you must be a kid.
3: Be a child.
15: TripleM.com.au. Go submit your Dolphins commentary. There you go.
16: Pretty funny, though.
15: Yeah. So our Dolphins taking on the Cowboys. It is the 4X Derby blockbuster this Sunday. Suncorp Stadium tickets online now at Ticketek. Fins up.
4: Have a time. Karate time.
15: I think he threw a fly kick at the end. It turned into karate time.
16: It's pretty good.
15: Yes, you can run your own race. 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
13: There was a little baby calf.
12: Yeah.
13: Yeah.
12: They come out big calves, don't they?
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13: They come out like they would. Like, the bigger the cow, the bigger the calf. The smaller the cow, the smaller the
12: calf. I wouldn't like to give birth to a cow. Let me just put
13: I wouldn't like to give birth full stop.
12: 100%.
13: Because you know what? I can't.
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12: Making news overnight. When we talk about the war happening over in the Middle East, I don't know, every morning reports, it's confusing. Is there a ceasefire? Isn't there? And I don't know. It's sort
13: chopping
12: of
13: chopping and changing. Yeah, all the time.
12: I just kept confused by what I'm hearing, but no more so than this morning. Petrol prices is probably the one thing that affects us, you know, personally, doesn't it? Every
13: and
12: morning.
13: And building costs.
12: So what's happening is Iran is saying the Strait of Hormuz is closed, and the US is saying it's open.
14: Mm.
12: That's the report this morning. So both sides disagreeing on, and the reason I mention it, it will affect what we're going to pay for our oil and our petrol.
14: Well, it's got to be. It's closed, isn't it? Like you can't.
12: Well, the US is saying it's open.
14: That's
12: yeah,
13: been open.
14: But isn't the Middle East in charge of whether it's open? Like, you can say it's open, but if they say it's closed, then it's closed.
12: So there you go. Could it be any more confusing?
14: I don't know what the hell
12: anyway,
14: is going
12: on. Hey, good local story. Cruz Hewitt. Wimbledon boys final overnight. Now, unfortunately, he lost, but I thought it was worth a mention this morning. How good that Leighton Hewitt's lad gets through to the Wimbledon final.
14: Yeah, that's awesome.
12: It was a great
13: he's
12: effort.
13: Going well.
12: Yep, 17-year-old. So his next goal, he says he wants to get into the main draw at the Australian Open, and let's hope he does.
14: He's got it. He's got whatever it is that you need.
12: He had a couple of real, real good wins, apparently. Look, I'm no expert
14: it's
12: on it, but they say he beat a couple of very good players to get to the final. So good on him.
14: Very
13: seems
14: much
13: pretty
14: so.
13: Focused, doesn't he, the kid, which is to be the best in the world at tennis or, you know, competing with him, you have to be an absolute gun.
14: Yeah.
13: Prime Energy Drinks, which is one, what's his, Logan Paul, is it?
14: Yeah.
13: Was the YouTuber? Is that how you'd describe him?
14: Which brother? I don't know. Look, YouTuber, streamer, podcaster.
13: Well, it was a big caffeine-based energy drink for years. Well, it's gone. The Australian company that is responsible for them, Congo Brands, gone into administration. So sales have plummeted of those. So that's not great news for anyone involved in it. I don't like to see anyone losing money, but he does seem like a bit of a...
14: Yeah,
13: I wouldn't say it too loud. He looks a bit bigger and stronger than me.
14: Yeah, well, he's always challenging people to fights. Maybe me and him could square up.
13: Held his own against Mike Tyson.
14: Yeah,
13: it was a bit of a setup, I think, that one.
14: Yeah, that was
13: But the NT News is always giving us plenty of fun with their headlines, and they've come up with a new one. Why I stuck a screamer up my steamer.
14: Is atrocious.
13: Bloke just thought it was a great idea to shove a firework up his bum.
14: Oh.

0: at a party and let rip, and it was the centre of attention, and I think he got away with a little bit of a scorched ring, but he was that's the NT news for you. So if you want to read a paper, I reckon
1: well,
0: that's
1: we're
0: the
1: all dying
0: one.
1: To know why. You know, that was why he did it. You know, why I did it. No, we were all lining
0: might
1: up.
0: Might have had something to do with a few beers.
1: Yeah, maybe. I think that. Chaz and Dimmer. Down the back. Shields Jewelers. Biggest range. Unbeatable
0: prices. Just like me footy tips. Never wrong. Good on you, Shields. Oh, we haven't spoken to her for a while. She's Port's biggest fan. She's your second cousin, Shazza Dittmar. Welcome back.
2: Good to hear you finally come out of hiding, Roo, since the showdown a couple of weeks back.
0: Yeah, it was good timing, wasn't it?
2: Don't forget our bed, all right? You owe me a goon bag and a week of babysitting my triplets. I told him Uncle Marky's going to pick you up in his big flash car and he's going to take you to AFL Max. And then you're off to the wacky warehouse to learn how to make balloon animals. It's going to be a good time.
0: Yeah, no, you'll fit in well at the wacky warehouse. Don't worry about that. I haven't been in hiding, Chaz, by the way. We've all just had a couple of weeks of holidays.
2: Holidays again. God, you guys have more holidays than Carl Stefanovic, eh? Carl, finally a free man. He says, tell you what, his idea of imprisonment's a bit different to mine. He did 21 years at Nine on $3 million a year with 12 weeks of annual leave. I did 21 years at the women's prison, no salary, no annual leave, but I didn't have to sit next to Lisa Wilkinson for a decade. So
3: no, that's right. Let's talk footy, shall we, Jazz? The Port game went down by 14 points to St Kilda. What do you think?
2: It was a rough day, Ditch. Yeah. Number of injuries, Butters, Georgiatis, Jones, Lukosius, they were all ruled out. So we were playing with four blokes down. Well, five down if you count the fact that we played Jacob Ware. So, you know.
0: Oh, no.
2: Look, brutal. If only we could play the Crows every week, you know. It'd be a good time.
0: What do you think of Zach Butters? He might have played his last game for the club. He could miss the rest of the season with a nasty syndesmosis injury. That'd be a sad way to send him off, don't you think?
2: Very, very sad, fellas. And I was worried Butters leaving could cause the floodgates to open and all our good players leave us. Like what happened with the Crows, with Dangerfield, I don't know if you remember, Gunston, Cameron, Betts, etc., they all took off. But thankfully, once Butters takes off, we won't have any other good players left. So that's how you manage your player retention. You make sure no one else wants your players. A full squad of undesirables. It's fantastic. That's how I've hung on to Wayne for a good decade. No one else will touch that man but me.
3: Yeah, fair enough. Hey, did you see, what about the crowd interaction? Crows fan, Suns coach Damien Hardwick during the game Saturday night. He wasn't a happy man, Damien Hardwick.
2: Oh, bloody hell. Hardwick, more like Softwick. Bloody hell, it's just a bit of banter. Just a bit, you know, they don't have to interact with the fans, do they? How about we move the coach's box to the hill? You know, that way, Dimmer will be, he'll be close to the bar if he starts losing, and then he'll be surrounded by 10,000 assistant coaches ready to give him plenty of advice. Before I go quickly, I hear this was a bit of a worry. Josh Worrell from the Crazies, a little bit of a car accident. Didn't he? Is he all right?
3: Yeah.
0: Yeah, I think so, yeah.
2: He's all right. Don't Crows, they usually save their car crashes for the final season, don't they?
0: Righto, Shazza. Righto, Shazza. Good to hear you.
2: All right.
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6: Did you learn something?
0: I do a fair few Ks on the roads in South Australia, drive to the Riverland a lot, and the roads up there are fantastic, what they've done over the last 20 years with overtaking lanes. I drove down to Robe for a funeral a while ago, and I said how terrible the roads are down near Kingston down there, but they haven't spent any money on them. They're just ignoring it, I think. It's that bad. A mate of mine reckons he doesn't even make a coffee before he leaves home because he spills it when he drives it, and he's not joking. That's how bad it was, and I'm not joking there, not exaggerating at all.
1: Oh my God.
0: But I drove, as I said before, over to Streaky Bay, Venus Bay last week, and on that way you drive through Port Wakefield on the way to Port Augusta. And on the other side of Port Wakefield, they've been doing a lot of roadworks, making that road better, because it is an extremely busy road with all the mining that goes on in the north of the state and all the farmers and trucks and all that. It is a really, really busy road from, you know, from out of Adelaide all the way to Port Augusta. And Port Augusta is a gateway to the outback. So that road from Port Augusta back towards Port Wakefield is extremely busy, and they've been spending a lot of money on it. And for the last couple of years, every time you go for a trip, your trip's 10, 20 minutes longer, because instead of doing 110 for 10 or 20 or 30 Ks, you're doing 40, 60, 80, even when they're not even working on it. They've got signs up saying you have to go slow, which frustrates the hell out of a lot of people. But you have to, you know, redevelop roads and things to get better, which is fine. But they finished the roads, I reckon, maybe 2 years ago, tops. And I drove up there last week, and there's a massive section of the road that had cones down the middle, making you go on one side of the road and then it'd make you go on the other side of the road. There's potholes everywhere in these new roads.
3: Already?
0: Already. And I'm thinking, who is liable for this? Surely one of the busiest roads in South Australia, when they go out to tender to the builders, they say, right, this is going to have this much traffic with trucks and whatever. It's going to be this heavy. You need to make it so strong enough to be able to handle it for 5, 10, 20 years. I don't know what it is. But anyway, 2 years after, I reckon it's 2 years. It might be less than that. And they got potholes everywhere. I don't know if that's taxpayers that get stung by that or it's people who built the road beforehand. I don't know what sort of warranty they would put for. Yeah, but does a warranty have to be for 1 year, 2 years, 5 years, 10 years? It'd be very interesting. If anyone out there knows, let us know. 1-3-3-5-3, because if it's taxpayer money,
3: who's paying the repairs?
0: We should be furious.
6: If you've ever had a D&M around a campfire when you're looking into the flames, you know it's one of the best chats, like sitting around a campfire having a chat. There's something about it. And apparently it's because looking into a campfire or a fire or a naked flame, it does something to the brain, to the part of your brain that deals with neuroplasticity, which is the part of your brain that is about developing new pathways and new signals and learning new things. And sometimes when you're having a conversation with someone, you're locked into your old ways of thinking. But when you're looking at a flame, everything that you see is completely random. So there's no predictive element to a flame. And it's very hypnotic and it pulls you into this and it stops your brain from going down its old learned pathways and it relaxes those parts of the brain that are trying to have new neuroplastic sort of pathways built. So when you're looking at a flame, your brain is in a perfect position to have a chat because and learn about new things and open your mind up to new things because it's like as old as primates as when we used to be before we evolved. We've been looking into flames and talking, and our brains are designed to be the most open and responsive to new information when we look at a naked flame.
0: I talk to people and I say, "What they say? What did you do on the weekend?" I stared at a fire for 2 days.
6: Yeah,
0: and I can look at them for ages.
6: Yeah,
0: but I'm not sure if my brain's doing what yours is talking about. Mine's just staring at it. But it's amazing how you can look at a fire for so long.
6: It's really good for your brain. Because it's not predictive. There's nothing about it that you can predict. So your brain is just in a perfect state of openness and you're not looking at your phone, you're not watching footy, you're not trying to figure anything
0: out. Staring at the fire.
6: You're just open to whatever you're seeing and it's like a meditation.
0: Very relaxing.
6: It is a meditation and it is so good for your brain.
3: Stare at a fire before every show every morning.
6: I know.
3: The creative juices will flow.
6: Well, we've been doing it since we were, before we fully evolved. It's like, it's really primal.
0: Check a glass of wine with it as well.
6: Forget about it.
3: There you go.
6: Next level.
3: Next level.
6: Yeah. So good.
3: Very quickly, mine's a feel-good thing. On Friday night, I went to there's a cafe in Goodwood that I've gone to a few times this year called Ginger's, and they have live music. And Friday night, I saw a thing called the Beatles Experience.
0: Hang on.
6: What? This is so you, I can't.
0: Ginger's Cafe. Do you have to be a red nut to go there?
3: No, funnily enough. I don't know the history of the name of it. I don't know.
0: Come on.
3: No, I've got invited along.
0: You're not an ambassador. You're not getting free.
3: No. Our old mate Pembo, he's into his music. He said, come along and watch this band. It was unbelievable. Beatles Experience, they're called.
6: And they're a cover band.
3: Right, yes. And superb. But what I learned.
6: Yeah.
3: They were telling stories between each song, and I love this sort of stuff.
6: Yeah.
3: So 1965, the Beatles played Shea Stadium.
0: You tell the singers, just shut up and sing.
3: Yeah.
0: And now they're telling stories and it's okay.
6: He likes Beatles trivia,
3: Beatles stories are different.
6: Yeah.
0: What about when Robbie Williams does just shut up and sing?
6: Well, yeah, he was waffling about crap, wasn't he?
3: Thank you.
6: If he was telling Beatles stories, it'd be different.
0: Yeah.
3: Anyway, before you interrupted, I was saying about my story.
6: Mm.
3: So they were telling the story that 1965, when the Beatles famously played Shea Stadium in New York, Whoopi Goldberg is a 9-year-old. Now, if you've seen the documentary 8 Days a Week, it's in the doco. Mm-hmm. So people listen and go, I know this, but I didn't. So I'm just sharing with those. Whoopi Goldberg went to Shea Stadium as a 9-year-old with her mother.
6: Mm.
3: And it was a groundbreaking moment because Paul McCartney deemed that black people would be allowed to come to the concert because right. she said prior to that she would have been segregated and wouldn't have been allowed.
6: Right.
3: And Paul McCartney apparently at the time said, we only play this concert if it's inclusive
6: yeah.
3: and everyone's allowed in. So Whoopi Goldberg tells this famous story about how it Ooh. Changed
6: her life
3: and American culture.
6: Yeah.
3: The Beatles made a stance.
6: Yeah.
3: That's what I learned. So it was a very good feel-good story.
0: Well, it is a good story.
6: He's a good man, Paul.
3: Yeah.
6: So that's awesome.
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6: breakfast. Oh, indeed. Continuous flow, solar, heat pump, water heaters. They've got everything, Ream. No doubt about that.
7: I had a little shower thought this morning.
8: Oh, yeah.
7: Went to Bali over the break. Had to find one of those adapters. You know, the ones that are... I've got one that works in Bali.
8: Electricity.
7: Yeah. And I went into the white, like the cord box that I have, and I do not know how this happens, because you put the cords in, they're all wrapped up, you put them back, and then you come to it a year later and they're all tangled.
6: Yeah.
7: And I go, what the hell is going on in here? Do these guys move without permission? Like, have they got a mind of their own? Because how do cords get so tangled up in the cupboard when you're not touching them?
8: Yeah. Every house has got a cupboard with those in them at the moment. Like,
7: but it's a really good question. Like
6: no, it's a good question.
7: And nobody's messing. Nobody's going in there. So what?
8: Maybe it's a possum in the middle of the night.
7: I want to put a camera in there and spy on these cords. Because anyone who's had to get the Christmas lights out and go, what is going on here?
8: In our house, we just blame the kids.
7: Well, I don't have any kids. And so do I have got elves or something? I don't know what's happening, but it mystifies me how these bastards get so tangled.
8: When you get home drunk from the pub, Loz.
7: I'm just going in the cord drawer.
8: It's Roo, Dits and Loz, all thanks to Ream. Ask for Australia's favourite brand that comes on steady, hot and strong. It's Triple M. Good morning, Adelaide.
7: We've been doing the show for a while. How long have I been on the show? About 5 years now?
6: Yeah.
7: That's just flying insane, by, isn't it? But you sort of get to know each other pretty well, and, you know, you sort of feel like, you know, who's most likely to do this, who's most likely to do that. But I saw a thing pop up on Instagram the other day, and it was like a friendship quiz of who's most likely, but it's really random questions because you get a bit bored of the normal ones.
6: Mm-hmm.
7: And I thought I'd throw a couple at you guys.
6: Okay.
7: They're weird. They're weird.
8: I'm ready for weird. I haven't had a coffee yet.
7: Yeah, okay. If we were all bread, who'd be the crunchiest bread?
8: Oh, crunchiest
6: probably,
8: bread.
6: Probably, well, me being the oldest, I might be a bit crunchy and stale. I don't know.
8: If the crows have lost, I could be crunchy.
7: Yeah. Yeah.
8: After the showdown, I was very crunchy.
6: Yeah. Who's just a solid loaf and who's sliced?
7: Yeah, that's... Oh, who's sliced? I don't reckon I'm sliced. If I'm sliced, it's like that person who's using a knife that's not meant for bread and it's a bit all over the shop,
6: just
7: crumbling.
6: Hacking
7: starts off really wide at the top and then gets skinny at the bottom, gets burnt when you toast it.
6: Yeah.
7: Which one of us has the most in common with Mr. Bean?
8: out of us three, or can we put Tom Basson in there?
7: I was going to say, I mean, we've got to include producers in this.
8: Well, he's a shoo-in if he's Bean.
6: No, just Basso.
7: It is, definitely. Yeah. Who would be the hardest to explain to an alien? I reckon it's Dits.
8: Probably Dits, I think.
7: Because of squash. Why? Because squash is the weirdest sport, like your career in squash. And then they're like... And they're like, he hits racket against, you know, like one ball, one man.
8: Took a bit of a
6: as opposed to 40 blokes chasing a ball around a big vacant
7: that
6: field.
7: That is hard. Football is hard, would be hard to explain to an alien. Yeah. And all of us sitting around watching that as well. Weird. Who's most likely to end up in a cult?
6: You.
7: You reckon?
6: I
7: think it's Roo. I think it's Roo because I feel like a football team gets very close to cult-like behaviour.
8: Yeah, the chanting. Not a sick cult.
7: No, I'm not saying a sick cult, but, you know, in its own way.
6: I can see you, seriously, on a Friday night having 50 beers with some mob and then going, Yeah, Loz didn't turn up Monday. Where is she? Yeah.
0: No, she's gone. She's never coming back.
6: Yeah, she offered the flower people.
7: I've never been good with authority or teacher. Mm. I always think they're all a bit of...
0: No, you could run it.
7: Oh, I'd run it?
0: Yeah, it's your cult.
7: Oh, it'd be the meetings wouldn't start on time.
6: Freaking out flower children.
7: Who would look most suspicious walking down the street with a baguette?
0: Most suspicious.
7: Just weird. Like, what's he doing with a baguette?
6: See, I often have that.
7: Do you?
6: I often buy a baguette and go home and have a big salad sandwich and roll for lunch.
7: I think if I saw a Roo walking down the road with a baguette, I'd be like, what's he doing with that? Busy. Is that a weapon? Anyways, just some random questions.
6: Like it.
7: I think you should do this in your friendship groups at home, ladies and gentlemen. Mm-hmm. Just ask yourself these questions. It reveals a lot about who you think you are and who you think your friends are. I don't know about you, but airports bring out just a stress. Like, I just don't love it. I'd revert back to a kid in kindy who doesn't know where to sit or what to do and is lost. And whenever I'm going through security, I don't know what to take out of my bag, what to leave in my bag. I'm so overstimulated. Everyone's yelling at me.
6: Well, there's a lot of excitement, isn't there? You're going on a big holiday, but then you're right. Then you have to queue up.
0: It puts me checking off in. Going on a holiday.
6: All of the checking in stuff can be a bit of a nightmare.
7: We need to get on a global page about where we're at with belts on, belts off, laptops in and out of the bag, because everywhere you go it's different, and everywhere you go they look at you like you're an idiot for not knowing. And it's like, yeah, mate, I know you stand here all day and say the same thing over and over again, and it is annoying. I do that for a living. It's, you know. But you've got to assume, like in radio, that every 10 seconds someone new is tuning in. You've got to reset, and you can't be mad at them for not knowing that, you know. You've got a new game on.
6: Especially when, like you say, like when you flew out of this airport, there was one rule, and then at the other end, that airport, you're coming back and the rule's totally different.
7: In the Adelaide airport, the upstairs security, the general domestic security, laptop stayed in the bag. I thought that was interesting.
6: Yep.
7: And they go, laptop's in the bag, keep it in the bag, please. Mm-hmm. Keep it in the bag.
0: Because they've always been out, haven't they?
7: They have.
0: In the tray.
7: So I'm not, and by the way, if you're on the way to the airport, they could have changed their mind by the time you get there. So don't take this is how it is. Mm. So that was all in the bag. And we get down to the international one to go down through customs. And he goes, guys, laptop's out of the bag. It's the same as upstairs. And someone mate, stupidly actually, mate, they're telling us to keep him in. What? He didn't like that because he was being challenged and it was embarrassing for him to not know what was going on upstairs.
6: Yep.
7: I said, they don't even know in the same building that they're doing it different. So I think we just need to come up with some rules globally that make sense. Liquids were out of the bag in Adelaide. So
0: what is the liquid thing?
7: Don't know.
6: Well, I think you could have in your possession some sort of capsicum spray and, you know, spray all of the people on the plane and then hijack it.
0: The liquid could be.
6: Yeah.
7: Yeah.
6: I think that's one of the dangers, that you might hijack a plane with what you got in your, you know, carry-on.
0: Okay.
7: But most of their time is just spent trying to determine what's liquid and what's not, because is my deodorant liquid or gel or powder? Like, he was looking at the bottle and he goes, no, that can stay in. And it's like, I'm standing in the line and he's going through my makeup bag going, lipstick's fine. No, that
0: jacket opening on, jacket the off. Mascara.
6: Oh, yeah, that's the other one.
0: Jackets.
7: Sometimes you're not wearing, like, I've been through where you're wearing something quite, you know, you're wearing a jacket on top, but it's not really something you want to reveal underneath. And they go, jacket off, and you go, okay, I guess everyone's seeing my bra. Like, you know, this is and you don't want to argue with them because it's a scary time. You don't want to be that person who says the wrong thing or does the wrong thing in the security line and then ends up in some sort of detainment.
0: But we do want secure airports.
6: Of course. Hey, it's so important, but you're right. Some international normality would be good.
7: Would be
6: great.
7: A bit
6: of uniformity, wouldn't we, you know?
7: Yeah, and can you have your phone on or off, or, you know, like, what's the deal with that? Some countries you get there and they don't care if you use your phone, and then other countries are like, if you use your phone, the plane's going to explode.
6: And the guy hurt the plane.
7: Oh, my God. You know. Anyway. And then you get on
6: Traveling's
7: the plane.
6: Traveling's meant to be fun, isn't it?
7: Yeah. You get on the Bogan missile and you go, yeah, the rules don't seem so tight once you're on. People fart and there's some noxious gases up here that some liquids and things that I think probably should have been left on land.
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10: Triple M's Roo, Dits and Loz for breakfast.
7: Triple M breakfast. Footy sirens are pretty iconic in Australia. Like I can hear the one at the Torrensville Oval just near my house.
6: Yeah.
7: And I can hear it through the window if the windows are down. And it's got a certain twang to it. I feel like I could pick that out. But the big ovals, they all have their own siren. As in they use their own sort of set of notes and triads that they put together.
6: Yeah, it's a big part of our game, the old footy siren.
7: Yeah. It is.
6: Actually, Roo and I were at Henley Footy Club Saturday. Did you hear theirs, Roo, while we were at lunch?
8: It's in the middle of our chat.
6: It was like an ambulance siren.
7: Oh, really?
6: It was.
8: Well, different. Up in country footy and amateur footy, I reckon they're even more different.
7: Yeah.
8: I remember
0: Barmer always had sounded like a fire siren all the time up in the country. But AFL, they're a little bit unique.
7: I met a bloke on the weekend. Actually, it wasn't this weekend. It was a while ago, if I'm being perfectly honest. But we've been on holiday, so it all blends into one. But he said he could tell the difference between all the main ovals, in Australia.
6: Handy skill to have.
7: So we were sitting there at the pub holding our phones up going, what's this one then? And he goes, oh, that's the MCG. That. Anyway, he was actually correct on almost all of them, which was slightly alarming. But I thought I'd play them to you guys and see how you go. Are you guys ready?
0: Yeah. Oh, okay.
7: Hamish, you can play along. You've got the answers in front of you.
14: It's an important skill.
21: It won't be very fun.
7: All right. So I've got six here.
6: All right.
7: And they're all ranging from the Gabba to Marvel to SCG and Adelaide's in there.
6: All the big grounds.
7: And one sort of slightly rogue one. All right, let's see the first one.
6: That's Adelaide MCG? Oval. That's Adelaide Oval.
7: You reckon?
6: What do you reckon it is?
0: MCG.
6: MCG, okay.
7: Ba-bow.
6: What is it?
7: It's Marvel.
6: Oh, are you kidding?
7: Yeah. Okay.
0: Right. All right. A bit indoors.
7: Number 0-1. Two. Oh, that's the
6: sounds
7: same.
6: The same.
0: Did you try and trick us?
21: No.
6: Is that a different one?
21: That's a different one.
6: Right, I'll go with.
21: Listen, it's got a bit of
7: a wave to it.
21: Which I think maybe tells you.
7: It's a bit weird.
6: I'll go MCG.
0: It's not in Tassie, is it?
7: Blundstone. Yeah, it's in Tassie.
21: There you go.
7: It's got that Tassie
0: it's
7: wobble.
0: The Tassie you hear when you lose down there.
7: All right, what's the third one there?
6: These are
7: the same. See, the ones I was listening to sounded really different on the internet. All right.
6: sounded the same as
21: that. What a great game this is. What do you reckon?
0: Nah, okay.
6: No idea. What was that one?
7: SCG.
6: SCG.
0: Yeah. We'll hear that Friday night.
6: Okay.
21: Yeah. All right, next one.
7: This is taking the PI 55.
21: This is your
7: sec. I know, but the ones that I heard on the internet, some were like F, some were G, some were D.
6: I'm going to go over.
7: That's the MCG.
6: Oh, God.
21: The next one. Well, wait. This one is going to be really good.
7: This is ridiculous.
21: What do you reckon?
6: They must be AFL standard.
21: What do you reckon?
6: AFL must just say, here's the same siren for every group.
7: That's Adelaide.
6: Was it? That was Adelaide.
0: Yeah.
7: And finally, what do we got in the last?
21: Oh.
7: This is a joke.
21: A real curveball for you there.
7: This is why I need to go and check my grubs before they go to air, because that is hilarious.
0: Go and have an argument with Sammy.
6: Was that one?
21: Yeah.
7: That was the Gabba. Yeah.
21: How could you not guess that? It's so obviously the Gabba.
7: I don't know what's going on.
6: Actually, can we get, like I said, Henley on the weekend. If anyone out there is keen enough, send us in your siren tomorrow.
7: Because
6: there are some funny different ones out there for local.
0: We want the abnormal ones from the footy club, please. Send them in.
6: Come on.
0: Record them and send them in.
21: It's a lost Triple M.
0: Over the weekend, Damien Hardwick come to town, the coach of the Gold Coast Suns. Fair to say, didn't have the night he wanted. Had the seventh loss in a row, and he's prone to get a bit angry, old Damien. So when he was walking down from the coach's box down to the oval, and one of the Crows supporters, who was a bit chirpy after having a good win, gave him a bit of a mouthful, he said this.
22: Those sort of people are the guys that live in their mum's basements and type on bloody social media forums and all that sort of stuff, but... Yeah, we're not playing well. I've got to be better, like I said, but we've got to do something about it. It's a dangerous position to put us in, first and foremost. Security is okay, but we don't need people being peanuts about it. Get out of the basement, mate.
0: Get out of the basement. Like, we don't even have basements in Australia, do we?
6: Apparently we do.
0: Well, because some of the old buildings in the city you see like a little underground basement. But I don't see anyone living in there.
7: We're not a basement people.
0: No,
7: Australians.
0: That's America and
6: very American.
0: UK or something. Yeah. Maybe,
7: also, in this economy, a lot of people are still living with their parents. It's not really an insult.
0: Is this a movie thing, Loz, or something? Is it a movie thing?
7: I think it's kind of like, you know, that keyboard warrior who doesn't leave the house and he's covered in Cheeto dust and he's, you know, got a headset on and he's fighting with kids on Call of Duty and stuff.
0: Asking Mum in Australia, they're in the granny flat, aren't they?
7: 100%. Mm. It's a real
0: granny flat loser.
7: Yeah. But the converted shed.
0: It just made me think, who's the basement loser? I mean, could it be this bloke, the bloke who rang in and gave it to Kane Corns about sitting in first class? Maybe it's him.
23: And then we get on the plane, and as we're walking through the aisle, we see the big Kano up the front in the business class with his family not to be seen because they were back in economy. And when we got off the plane in Perth, he was there waiting for them because they were all the way at the back and he had to wait for them in the terminal.
1: A random loser ring up from his parents' basement and dob someone in for something that they haven't done. I wasn't in business class. I was in economy. So that little wrestling adult fan that's rung up from his parents' basement and dobbed in someone on breakfast radio and been a big hero and Roo and Dits and Lauren have a good laugh at it. I was in economy.
7: Now, Lauren does live in her mum's basement. I don't know who she is, but she does.
6: I can't believe you've gone there again, Roo. You've played. There's going to be retribution again now.
2: What do you mean?
6: Oh, Kane's going to be back again.
2: Kane, I'm worried about identifying the basement loser.
6: So you think he was at the footy on Saturday night?
2: Well, he's a footy supporter. He knew Kane. I don't know if he's a Crows man or a Port man.
7: We need a new insult because the basement loser doesn't make sense. I think we need
2: granny flat loser.
7: The granny flat goblin or something like flat goblin. Like we need something that's a
2: lounge room loser.
7: Yeah, lounge room loser.
6: Something about lives with mum. We need
2: mummy's boy.
6: Mummy's boy. How can we describe it?
7: 0488 51 0047. We need a new insult for these coaches, these poor coaches.
2: It was basement
7: loser. So scary having to walk past all these basement losers with their mean words. So we need a new way for them to, insult them.
0: The basement loser strikes again.
22: Those sort of people are the guys that live in their mum's basements and type on bloody social media forums and all that sort of stuff. But yeah, we're not playing well. I've got to be better, like I said, but we've got to do something about it. It's a dangerous position to put us in, first and foremost. Security is okay, but we don't need people being peanuts about it. Get out of the basement, mate.
6: So he was walking down through the crowd at one of the quarter breaks and someone in the crowd said something to him. Yeah. He didn't like it, took exception to it, and turned around, had a few words. We've got someone on the line who was there.
2: Might have heard the basement loser.
6: Might have actually heard what happened.
2: Let's get him on.
6: Hello, good morning.
3: G'day, guys. How are you?
6: Good, very good. What can you tell us?
3: Well, I was in earshot, and there's only one person living in their mother's basement because all that was said to Dimmer was that you're coach of the year, Dimmer, and he stopped and got caught up in everything that was said, and he was the only one who said it.
2: That's all.
3: That's it, mate.
6: Can you share with us, I don't know if this is dangerous or not, what did Dimmer say?
3: Well, Dimmer just responded and called him a loser, and that was pretty much it. Mm. But the guy who, all he said was, you're coach of the year, Dimmer.
2: Mm. Right. That's pathetic.
7: Yeah. I've heard worse from me nan.
2: It's hardly offensive. That I mean,
6: he did admit he only said it a couple of weeks ago. He said, "I'm a very bad loser, and I've got to learn to be better at it."
2: And he said in that interview, he said he needs to be better as well.
7: Well, that's no one else's problem but his. I mean, if we're going to change the way Adelaide Oval is set up because he can't hold his tongue, like that's...
0: Well, it's not exactly dangerous what he said.
6: No. So to our caller on the lines, what did you feel about the incident at the time? Was it threatening? Do you think it was going to escalate at all?
3: No, there was nothing threatening at all in the conversation, hence why SAPOL just told the guy to sit down and keep his mouth shut. That was it.
6: All right.
2: Play on.
3: Otherwise, he would have been thrown out.
6: Yeah. All right. Thanks for calling in.
3: Thanks, guys.
6: There you go. An eyewitness who actually
2: saw it. The basement loser's not a bad bloke after all.
7: Coach of the year.
0: I saw a story about cars that give you the ick over the break. Yeah. That you couldn't go out with a bloke or a girl if you drove a certain type of car.
6: Yeah.
0: Are you guys sort of that way inclined or...?
7: Nah, look, I mean, beggars and choosers and all that, but I feel like there are a couple of types of car that in the past I've just gone, well, I don't know about that. It's just, for me, it's like a souped up station wagon if they've like got like a really...
2: Station wagon?
7: Yeah, there's a couple of people who that I've known in the past who have gotten like a...
0: Like a Subaru Forester
7: like
0: that, or an old Ford or...
7: Like more of like a late 80s, early 90s, and that it's like in really good condition and they've got like a spoiler on it. They've lowered it. There's hydraulics. They've got like the lights on the inside.
6: Sounds like the sort of car I want.
7: It's when you
0: not
7: see
0: an old panel van. You're not talking
7: about that. No, but they're also high risk. But the
0: Jaguar wagon.
7: Yeah. Anyone who's got a Sandman with the whole the paint job and everything. Yeah.
0: As long as you're not driving it every day. If it's a collector.
7: I think what it symbols to me is that okay, this is going to be a part of my life. Do you know what I mean? Like, it's if I'm dating a bloke who's this into this this car,
4: yeah,
7: it's going to be a part of our situation. Yeah, yeah, so yeah. He's going to want to take it to Harndorf on the weekend and things like that. No.
6: Bit of look at me.
7: Yeah, a bit of that.
2: Well, this article reckons that BMW's drivers are ones most likely to show psychopathic traits.
7: Oh, really?
2: They went into, they went into, they went into BMW. Yeah. Sorry, people out there driving BMWs, but they didn't like them, and they also were a little bit sus on people who had those little smart cars.
4: Yeah,
2: you know, those little ones that are tiny. Yeah.
4: Smart for twos.
6: They're odd.
4: That's what they're called.
2: Is that what they're called?
4: For twos.
2: Smart for twos.
6: I struggle with people that have got a car that just shouldn't be hotted up, but it is
7: hotted up. Yeah, that's what I'm talking about.
4: Yeah, yeah.
6: Like
4: yeah.
6: some that's tiny little...
4: Like a Mitsubishi Magna.
6: And they whack a big muffler on it, and it makes a noise, and you go, are you serious?
2: You're trying to sound like a V8, but it's not a V8.
4: Yeah, yeah.
7: That's exactly
6: like
7: what I mean.
6: Like a Mazda 323 that's been pimped. You're like, why would you do that?
7: I bought a secondhand Mazda 2 from someone, and it had a spoiler on it that was just insane.
6: Yeah.
7: And I sold it to my dad for, you know, so he could zip around in it. And it is like too late. It is just, you know, it's got a spoiler and an exhaust on it that doesn't make sense for the car.
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8: We are back, baby, live and dangerous, coming at ya.
10: Oh, yes.
7: How is everyone?
10: Feeling great. How are you guys? You're the ones that took off away overseas. How's the holiday, guys?
8: Euro summer.
7: Ooh. Yeah, it was. How was Italy, Sicily?
8: It was buongiorno.
7: Yeah?
8: It was very ciao.
10: Mickey O'Brien.
8: It was good. It went very quick. I didn't take the kids, so it was 12 days without the kids. Being
10: Mate, you're living the dream.
7: I know, right?
8: Nah, it's, the jet lag's a problem. I'm not going to lie to you. I always say it's a mentality. It is not a mentality.
10: Oh, it's a big part.
8: Flying
10: it's
8: in yesterday.
10: First world problem, isn't
8: dumbest
10: it?
8: Thing ever. It's one of the first world problems.
7: And we know he flew the pointy end on the way back.
10: Oh,
8: so. Yes. I overslept again, guys, on the front of the plane. You know what it's like. But it's great to be back. The more I travel, the more I love this country.
7: Yeah, absolutely.
8: How did you were in the Balkans, Kat?
7: I was in Albania. Loved it.
10: Can I ask, where is that? Where is that, Kat?
7: You know, I'm not a traveler. It's just above Greece, mainland Greece, and just under Montenegro. Mm. But then, like, right across from Corfu, it's in this little pocket. It's beautiful. The water was the nicest water I've ever seen.
10: How long did it take to get there?
7: It took, Dubai, and then, which was like 14 hours, and then 6 hours from Dubai.
10: Oh, that's okay.
7: It wasn't too bad.
8: Yeah. Albania's the new Croatia, am I wrong?
7: A little rough around the edges still. It's almost like they've gone, oh, God, we need to think about what we're doing with all these tourists. Right. Like, the hotels haven't been built yet. The taxi drivers, like, you drive in a taxi for an hour, you've stopped twice for cigarette breaks, and then at one stage I was holding watermelons for his mum.
10: That's pretty cool, Bob.
7: Yeah, it's rustic.
10: It's a different style, different lifestyle. Yeah, it's mad.
8: I always think Albania are the Liam Neeson movies. You know, the guys got the picks on their
10: hands.
8: That's
10: what I thought, I'll take you.
8: I will take you. Yeah. I'll find you.
10: What's their names?
8: They're Albanians or Turks, aren't they? What are they?
7: I'm not sure. Albanians. I think it was Albanian.
8: Did you see many of the people with the picks on their hands trying
7: not
8: to kidnap
7: one.
8: Them?
7: Not one. They seemed very friendly. They're very straight, though, so they're like, welcome to Albania. You are welcome here anytime you like. And you're like, oh, boy, thank you very much. But they actually meant it. It's just very straight.
10: Jesus Christ.
8: We've got so much to unpack. We've got a huge announcement as well at 7 a.m.
10: Massive.
8: We love announcements. Also, we're going to talk about Kat's hamstring.
10: Oh.
8: We have to get an update on your hamstring.
7: Okay. I'm pretty solid today.
8: Because the last time I saw you, you were being chairlifted into a car at Club Marconi the gas.
10: Is that what happened? Because we were looking for, because we went and
7: couldn't
10: got coffee.
7: Couldn't have got
8: on the roof. Your hammy, went down.
7: Couldn't have gotten out of there quick enough.
8: You literally got carried off the field into your car, and now it's the first time we've seen you. You're limping. How is it?
7: I'm not limping too bad now.
10: I reckon
7: after a week, it unclamped, but for a week it was rough.
8: Yeah, it's hemorrhaging.
7: I reckon
8: for
7: the first 3 days, the it's up there with an ACL.
8: We might do a tourniquet in here or something, a live.
10: We should do that live on that last episode.
8: We're giving away Kat's leg at 8 a.m. It's lovely to be here. I've been over in Italy for the best part of 2 weeks. Kat, you've been in Albania. Our man Woods has still been here.
10: I've just been in Lugano.
7: Yep. Doing your thing.
8: I saw you in the Trojan horse up there in Queensland.
10: Yeah, Trojan stag, mate. It was like four metres high it was.
8: So it was a Trojan stag. It was a stag, up there in enemy territory.
10: Yeah.
8: We'll talk about that a little bit later, that New South Wales origin.
7: I heard about it.
8: But for now, it's business as usual. The last show we had, Club Marconi, World Cup. Australia was still in the World Cup in the football, playing against Paraguay. Woodsy and I were over at the club after it. But beforehand, the three of us were running the triple gas cork. Now, the stage was set.
10: Oh, yeah.
8: Mark was commentating. We all took off. I reckon we ran for about a minute, minute and a half, which is a long time when you're getting chased by punters.
10: And we're all in separate directions. Like, we all went one way, didn't we? Like, that's like right. Opposite yes. way, sorry.
8: That's right. We come together at the end, you and I, Woods, and we're like, where's Kat?
10: Yeah,
8: like,
10: what's
8: she's
10: happened?
8: About 50 metres away at the south end of the ground there at Marconi, and she's hobbling.
10: Because we're supposed to get a group
8: bad.
10: Photo.
8: We're going to get a group photo. And by the time she got to us, you couldn't put any weight on your leg.
7: I was struggling.
8: What happened?
7: So you guys ran for a minute. I reckon I got five steps and I felt like someone had shot me with a bow and arrow.
10: Really?
7: And it just went, you know when you hear, you're in a hammy, you just, and you hear that little
8: bang.
7: And I was like, oh. Bang. And then I convinced myself it was okay and I just was doing circles, like on one leg going, you can still see, you're fine, you're fine, you're fine. It's fine. You're going on holidays tomorrow, it's fine. And then...
8: You're going on holidays tomorrow.
7: And I was just going in a circle and then I like kind of threw myself to the ground and then people piled on and grabbed all the vouchers.
8: The only
7: and
8: got,
7: I was still like, nah, I'm good. I reckon maybe I'm just overreacting here. And I got up and I'm like, actually, nope, this hurts. And so I managed to get over, like walk over to you guys.
10: Yep.
7: But I knew as soon as I sat down, I'm like, this is a problem.
8: It was a bad one, Kat. You couldn't put weight on it. And I remember at the end of our show, because we finished around nine, pretty much
10: right
8: on the
10: nine.
8: Dot.
10: Yeah.
8: And I said, someone needs to drive Kat back to the city, because out at Marconi, about an hour, give or take. Right?
10: That time of the day, too, yes.
8: And I said, I'd prefer it if she had her leg up, because they go, oh, nah, she's right footed, she can drive. I said, yeah, no, I know, but I'd prefer if she had it up, icing it, and someone drive. Literally, by the time we finished saying goodbye, my mic hadn't hit the table. And Kat was driving out.
10: She was groskies, yeah.
8: Sideways in the Impala, but straight out into the M8.
10: She had a physio appointment.
7: Well, during our last break, yes. I got online and booked a physio appointment, and the only one she had was 10 o'clock. So I'm okay. like, I've got to get out. And trying to explain to her, I rocked up, and she's like, what's going on? Why are you doing this? Why have you got a chicken suit in your hand? And I had to explain to her.
10: What's
7: I was
10: these
7: like,
10: triple
7: cops? Yeah, what is going on? And I said, she's like,
8: who are those two 40-year-old creeps behind her trying to watch?
7: She's like, what happened here? And I said, oh, I was being chased by people in a chicken suit and I've done my hammy. And she's like, okay, I'm going to have to write all this down. I was like, great. And she's like, what shoes were you wearing? I was like, I wasn't.
8: Yeah. And, oh, yeah, you weren't wearing because I forgot your boots.
7: Yeah, no, it's all right. It was my own fault. And then she's like, okay, did you warm up? I was like, not 1 second. And she's like, what were you doing before it? I was like, sitting in a really cold seat for 3 hours.
10: Three and a half hours.
7: All right, I'm just going to write idiot on this form.
10: Fair enough.
7: And okay. She did.
8: Did you sign the waiver before you run? Because I didn't.
10: I didn't sign a waiver either.
7: I got a clipboard in my face within 4 seconds of tearing that hammy.
10: Oh, afterwards.
7: Afterwards. Wow. I got a clipboard in my face from Pammy signing away my rights to any disclaimer.
10: Did you sign?
8: Signed it.
7: I don't think I did. I think I just told her
10: smart.
7: What happened.
10: Too smart. Yeah. That's a girl.
7: Yep. So anyway,
10: here comes Compo.
7: Compo's still alive and well.
8: No big announcement at 7 a.m. now, Sydney.
10: it's
8: all going to Kat. Kat's Compo. It's going to Kat's Compo.
7: I need a lot of physio.
8: It's a tough life for us guys. We had a 2 week break. Kat
10: that
8: and I, we both went to Europe. You went to Albania.
7: Yes.
8: Woodsy, where'd you go? Lugano?
10: Lugano.
8: And I went to Sicily in Italy, down there in the south of Italy, just under the boot. Stayed early at a place called Siracusa. Now, first day I was there, so I'd slept overnight. The first day I wake up, and we're down there on the water, beautiful place. Mm. And it's exactly like all the photos and that, because I hadn't done Europe in the summer before.
10: Yeah, yeah.
8: But I've filmed there, and it's majestic.
10: Yep.
8: But I can't take my eyes off this super yacht that is just heading into the
10: really?
8: Harbour.
10: Okay.
8: And where I was staying, it wasn't a super yacht area, right? Oh, it wasn't a ritzy area. It was an old town. It was a nice little place at the bottom of Sicily. It wasn't where you would see a super yacht, so I can't take my eyes off it, right?
10: Yeah.
8: And it pulls in at the harbour, probably about 500 metres away from me. And my wife, Cara, and I are on a scooter, and I look over, and I see like two or three little golf buggies pull over to it. So I go closer. I want to have a look. I say, oh, this could be someone.
7: This is a billionaire.
8: Yeah,
7: surely.
8: This could be. I'm thinking a Saudi or a Sheikh or one of the princes over there from Abu Dhabi.
10: Yeah.
8: But as the buggies pull up, five or six blacked out Mercedes Vitos come up right up to
10: Someone
8: big time. Yeah. And it can't be a politician because we're in the middle of nowhere, right?
10: Yeah.
8: I'm thinking, there's no security. So I ride around, and as we get around, the people are coming off the boat, and I can still a few hundred metres away, and there's a big crew of people.
10: Yeah.
8: And the cars take off. The Mercedes take off. And one of them goes left straight away. Like, it's a dummy vehicle.
10: Oh, the dummy.
7: Oh, so I'm
8: thinking, yeah. I'm in like a Bourne movie. Yeah. Right? So I'm with Cash. She's like, what are we doing? Come on. We want to get you. All she wanted to do was have this limoncello, frozen limoncello shot she had the night before. I said, darling, we could be seeing Trump or something.
10: Yeah.
8: Right? This could be anyone.
10: And what are you on a scooter?
8: I'm on
10: a
8: scooter. Oh. So we're following it, and it's a small town, and it circles its way up to this restaurant up on the top of the hill. It was like a movie, right? And I'm following it like Lloyd Christmas, right? I'm following like Lloyd and Harry on Dumb and Dumber.
7: It is the Rockies.
8: And we follow it all the way up to the top. And now by the time we get there, the last couple of people are getting out, and it's big African-American security guards looking around.
10: Okay.
8: And none other then Michael Jordan steps out.
7: The second best player of all time.
10: The OG greatest.
8: Michael Jordan.
10: You're kidding me.
8: And Kara just out of nowhere, because I froze. You know when, like...
10: Mate, he's big time,
8: You see famous people, right? But I had never felt like that. You know when you just freeze, right? Yep. You're just like, oh. And Kara goes, geez, Jordan's looking old.
10: Oh, what?
8: And I'm like... And they've all looked over, and I'm like, sorry about my wife. Yeah, sorry about my wife. She's like, she's not okay. And we watch him go in, and I'm like, Jordan, like a little kid. Right?
10: Yeah.
8: He goes in the restaurant. I try to go into the restaurant. They're like, sir,
10: you're coming. No photo or nothing.
8: Mate, I've got four silver chains on and a bucket hat, right?
7: Yeah,
8: and
7: no riding shirt. A Vespa.
8: Yeah, riding a Vespa. And they say, no, sir, you can't come in. So I'm waiting there, and I say, I've got to get a pic. So I'm waiting. Cara goes, can we go down and get this limoncello now, this gelato?
10: Hold your horses, darling.
8: Darling, it's Michael Jordan.
10: MJ's in the
7: building. I'll never get this chance again.
8: You have seen him, all right? How long are we going to wait here for? I said, it's Michael Jordan.
10: Is she
8: kidding? We're going to wait until Black Jesus comes out. We're 100%. Waiting until he comes out. So Cara walks off, does the fake storm off.
7: Oh, I love it. Did you follow?
8: I had to.
7: Oh, you did? I thought for sure you were going to stand

0: building and you go and chase the bride.
1: You made what we call a long-term decision.
2: I made a long-term decision, but I'll tell you what, I regret it.
0: Short-term pain, long-term gain, brother. Come on.
3: 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Follow at Triple M Instagram. Well, you can tell by the way he knows his sport. He's a sports reporter and here's his report. Woodsy's Sports Report.
1: I love this, Woodsy. Bit of a recap of what we missed over the last 2 weeks.
0: Yeah, you're right, Kat. There's been a bit happening the last couple of weeks since we've been off.
2: Go on, big boy.
0: Kick it off. Australia, they've been knocked out of the World Cup, the round of 32 stage. Penalty shootout, lost to Egypt.
1: Oh. Yeah,
0: it was disappointing. Everyone was behind them and it sort of, you would have thought it took a backward seat, but it's been going good.
2: We're still proud.
0: The semi-finals, they're up this week. Argentina versus England and France versus Spain. Who are you on there, Bo? Because you're a big fan.
2: Oh, mate, it's the stage is set for France versus Argentina, but I want two upsets there. I want England and Spain, mate.
0: Well, as much as it kills me, I'd love to see England win.
2: Hey.
0: Yesterday, Conor McGregor, his comeback fight.
1: Oh,
0: first one in five. Is it lasted?
2: Not money even, back.
0: He blew his knee out in the first kick, in the first fight. He came out and just did his weird kick. But mate, there is reports and rumours that he went into the fight a little bit injured pre-fight.
2: Well, so we were talking after the fight. It's not an ACL, it may be an MCL, they're saying, but he limped on his way into the ring.
0: I think someone sent a video of him taking his shoe off he couldn't even balance on one of his legs.
1: Okay, that's a problem.
2: Main event should give us the next three fights for free.
0: Luckily, luckily there were some streaming services floating around. I'll tell you what, you know what was great to hear? Death of Bazball, England cricket. Brendan McCullum, who is a great coach.
2: He had been sacked.
0: he thought he got sacked a while ago. He nearly did after the Ashes with Australia. But Ben Stokes, he announced his retirement mid-series for a game of Test cricket against New Zealand, which was great to see. But West Tigers, Bowie.
2: What's happened? Nothing's happened.
0: And it's just, it's like the joint has just gone, mate, I don't even know
2: every
0: how to
2: time I go
0: it.
2: Overseas, what happens here?
0: Mate, don't go overseas.
1: Yeah, it's true.
0: So Jerome Luai now will be, this is his last season as a West Tiger.
2: What?
0: He will be moving on. There's reports that it will be Parramatta that he will be going to.
2: Parramatta?
0: But that's not fully finalised yet.
2: He's not dumb.
0: There's been so much happened, Bo. Like, they've got other players they want to re-sign for the next 12 months. He's on that 1.2, which is a lucrative deal.
2: I understand. I think
0: it's a great business decision for the West Tigers, but it's also you're losing a big name at that club.
2: All jokes aside, like, look, if he's going to Papua New Guinea, you can see something's happening there at the West Tigers. He's a class player, but the Tigers need to plan for the future. Jerome Luai has done a wonderful job. He's built the culture. He's done everything he's intended to do. But if Benji and Luai, mate, I tell people they're the same person.
0: They are exactly
2: Benji
0: the same
2: Marshall
0: person.
2: And Jerome Luai are the exact
1: what
2: same
1: do you mean?
2: Person. They're very confident in what they do. They're both leaders. They're both quite.
0: Their confidence is
2: second to none. And some other people see it as arrogance. But when you've got two people so similar. And trying to, unless it's a common goal.
0: I have a question for you. What happens when the same people with the same personality clash?
2: But what are they clashing about? I don't get it.
0: I'm just asking.
1: Too many chefs in the kitchen sort of situation.
0: Too many chiefs. Not enough Indian chiefs.
1: Yeah.
0: You know what I'm saying?
2: Yeah.
0: Broncos premiership all but gone. Madge under pressure. Raiders, I don't know, mate. He's won a comp last year.
2: Madge is still under pressure.
0: He's won a comp last year. Raiders and Storm making a chance for the top eight. Fosbor's hit a hurdle. Back to back losses. NRL. $4.3 billion TV rights deal. Done.
2: Where's two Paramount?
0: No Paramount, no Seven.
2: No Seven,
0: unfortunately
2: seven.
0: For us, mate. They're
2: Where's
0: going back
2: going?
0: To Nine and Fox.
2: Oh, that's
0: Nine
2: right.
0: and Fox.
2: Good call.
0: I think New South Wales won an Origin series as well
1: they
0: last
1: may have.
0: Week.
1: Yeah, are we going to talk about that?
2: Oh, yes.
0: Baby.
2: Yeah, baby.
0: And apparently, the Wimbledon final was on over the weekend. Yannick Sinner won the men's and the women's won by Linda Neskova.
4: We must find another brain. You're crazy.
5: It's time to test the statistical knowledge of Sydney's Brains Trust with a guy that's the complete opposite of a genius. It's time for Bo Knows.
2: Today's question is a good one. 46% of drivers said they've spent more than 15 minutes doing this. What is it?
0: Mate, you know what I always struggle with in my car? Is connecting my phone to the Bluetooth.
1: Oh yeah.
0: Have you ever done that? And yes. I'll be honest with you, I've been done before on my phone while I've been driving and I lost 5 points for it. So it's something, I know it's illegal, but it's a reminder now every time I get in the car, I've got to be connected to the CarPlay.
2: What about, you know what scares the bejesus out of me when it says sync all your contacts and sync all your data?
1: Oh, I know. Yes.
2: All my data in the Alfa Romeo in the bottom of Sicily.
0: Yeah, never do that, man.
2: I never did that. I did it.
0: Oh, did you?
1: Oh, you did.
2: Just to save time.
0: What about this, right? So I struggle when I'm sitting in the car to connect the Bluetooth, But there's been a couple of times at home where I've been sitting in my bedroom.

0: bathroom and it's connected to the Bluetooth when Sarah's about to leave.
1: Oh, no.
0: Yeah. If you know what I'm saying.
1: Oh, yeah. No.
0: So, yeah.
1: Oh, so.
0: Let's just say.
1: She heard.
0: I wasn't just watching Instagram clips.
1: No. Started with a bit of a skit and then a bit of music.
2: Yeah.
0: And then somehow Angela Watt popped up.
2: Johnny Sins turns up. The plumber's here.
1: What are you doing here, doctor?
0: And then Sarah texts me, goes, interesting, interesting clip you're listening to.
2: Yeah. It's all fun and games.
3: Put it in my ass.
0: Yeah. Did someone say a noose?
3: Put it in my ass, doctor.
2: What the hell was that?
1: What was that?
0: Jeez.
2: What was that?
0: She goes, that guy sounded like Bo.
2: Yeah. It's before 7 o'clock. You can say that. Actually, you know what? If Cats drives it, we don't get in as much trouble.
0: Sorry.
2: So Woodsy says 46% of drivers said they've spent more than 15 minutes doing this. Woodsy has said connecting their Bluetooth or just connecting the car, Apple Play, whatever it
1: takes forever.
2: Cat, what do you think it is?
1: I would say trying to park.
0: Oh.
2: Yeah.
0: We've seen you reverse park.
1: Oh, I'm good. Excuse me.
2: She can reverse park.
1: I'm good at reverse parking.
0: Mm. Is that what you offered?
2: Mm. No, that was a tight squeeze, mate.
0: Sorry, I won't get into it. I hadn't even started to pull the car in before he offered to park my car. I just opened
1: the
0: can of worms.
1: I was so happy we were seeing each other again for the first time
0: in
1: 2 weeks.
0: How did you get parking in Albania?
1: Like, I didn't drive.
2: Oh, okay. Didn't drive.
1: Man, they drove like maniacs.
0: Lucky for the Albanians.
1: They're FaceTiming people at the same. It is wild.
2: Are the roads like? Is it like Italy and Greece? Like they're real congested and you can't move?
1: Like just two-laned highways, no tunnels, and everyone overtakes, beeps, you know. Actually, they're not big beepers, but they're on FaceTime the entire time.
2: I love it.
1: Mm.
2: Who to? Someone, Liam Neeson's daughter. Well, we would drop you off. So have you ever driven anywhere, Kat, without scratching the rims?
1: Oh, stop it. I'm a very good parker.
2: You are a wonderful driver. I'll give you that.
1: Yes.
2: But.
1: I've had one when I was pulling a grey hair out of my head, but that is the only time I've run into something.
2: It was the hair's
0: really?
2: Fault.
0: Yeah.
2: It was the hair's fault.
0: Okay.
2: I was pulling a hair out. It wasn't just overcorrecting.
0: I have seen Kat's rims in the car park.
2: Oof. Oh, mate.
0: Just one side needs a fix. That's all.
2: My wife's rim. Thinks it's a dodgem car every time she parks it. She's not awake yet. Anyway, let's go to the callers. Daniel from Marsden Park. Welcome to the madhouse, mate.
4: Hey, mate, how are you?
2: Yeah, not bad, mate, yourself.
4: Yeah, not bad.
2: 46, good on you. Hey, 46% of drivers said they've spent more than 15 minutes doing this, Daniel. What do you got, mate?
4: Would it be picking your nose?
2: Oh, the lights.
0: My time would be much longer than that.
2: What about when you see someone doing it?
0: Yep.
2: But you literally do it at the next light?
0: I do it, and then if someone catches me, I'll give them the nod.
2: Yeah.
0: Or show them, if you pulled a booger out, you just show them, good one.
1: Oh, that's rank. Right. The worst is when you see them rolling it, and you're like, where are you flicking that?
0: Well, you don't put it in your mouth and chew it. Nah?
1: Nah.
0: It's like I've got a mad feel about it when you do it.
2: I know what's been in my nose.
0: Yeah. Saying it for Ron.
2: There's no way I'm eating that.
0: Please. Yuck.
2: There's no way I'm eating that, mate.
0: Really?
2: Not if I want to drive.
1: That's made me feel sick.
2: Not if I want to drive. What about you, Daniel? Do you pick your nose?
4: No.
2: Come on, Daniel. Come on, safe.
4: Not at the lights.
2: Not at the lights.
0: Not at the lights. The best part of picking, mate.
2: Do you eat it, Daniel? Daniel, where are you? Are you in the Matrix? Where are you?
0: Yeah.
4: I'm in Marsden Park.
2: Marsden Park. In church or something? Yeah, what's going on with the harmonicas in the background?
0: What's he doing? It's like John Wick.
2: Is that correct?
1: No.
2: Picking your nose? Incorrect. But good on you, mate. Appreciate your call. Let's go to the text line. Tanya. Get here, Tanya from Liverpool. I think it's looking for your car. I once thought I lost mine at a shopping centre and called the police. And forgot I got the bus there.
0: Oh, Tan, come on, darling.
1: That's
0: that is a ripper.
1: Happened to a lot of people.
0: Yeah, that is.
1: Oh, guess
2: that's
1: what?
2: Tanya's winning.
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0: up before you go. 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
15: Cover your ears, Woodsy. Okay. Sydney women are throwing celibacy parties.
16: Hey.
17: What does that mean? What celibacy? That's not getting it on.
15: That's right. Sydney women.
17: What's wrong with these people?
15: Well, they're choosing to be boy sober, in inverted commas, voluntarily going celibate and avoiding the dating app, sometimes throwing cakes or even parties to mark milestones of singledom as a reaction to dating burnout.
16: Yeah. You said it before. What we'd call sick of the bullshit.
15: Yes. Mm. Yeah. Experts.
16: To put it politely.
15: They point out ghosting, low effort situationships.
17: Do they ever
15: and people
17: get, like,
15: feeling disconnected.
17: So with celibacy, can you have fun with your little, like your little toys? Or?
16: Oh, yeah. Oh, well, that's okay. I think so. Actually, I think so. I'm not sure about that.
17: It's just an honest question, that one.
15: That is a great question.
16: Actually, yeah.
15: I would think celibacy is having a sexual relationship with someone.
17: Yeah, okay.
15: Now, you've got plenty of friends and things. Kat, I don't want to put you on the spot, but can you speak to this? Have any of your friends thrown parties, or have you heard of anything like this before? Like with celibacy?
16: I've heard of it before, where people are, especially I think when women reach, you know, sort of around my age now,
15: young,
16: really into it. So
17: what's that thing called that they've got?
16: Perimenopause. I reckon I would have been in line for one of these parties.
17: Oh, yeah. Well, hold on. You would have been in line. What does that mean?
16: I reckon I was probably on about a year and a bit drought.
17: You were?
16: Yeah, I was.
15: Why are we speaking in past tense?
17: Yeah, what's going on here?
15: When was this?
16: I went on a food tour in Turkey.
17: Baby! Here we go!
15: Yes.
17: The old turkey got the better of cat. Yeah. Oh, yeah, baby.
15: God bless Turkey, eh?
17: Yeah, a salute.
15: All right. Yep. Here we go, the Turkish man, mate.
17: So can we devolve?
15: and all women?
16: No, he wasn't Turkish.
17: Oh, okay. Turkish? No, can we talk about it?
16: Absolutely.
15: Okay. Hey,
16: within reason, it depends what you're going to ask.
17: Well, Bo and I, we were big foreplay guys. Was there any foreplay happening?
16: Well, we were on a food tour, so there was flirting all throughout the food tour.
17: Oh, yes.
15: What do you mean, flirting throughout the food tour?
17: Well, we were
16: chatting. As we were on a food tour.
17: Were you eating sausage?
16: No, not on the food tour.
17: Yes, that's what I'm talking about.
15: The floor is yours,
17: Kat. Oh, yes.
15: I'm looking at Stefanovic gone, Sandland's gone. I'm just going to step back here. The floor is yours,
16: it's
15: Kat.
16: It's very simple. It was just on a food tour, flirting, had the same name as my favourite dog, Louie, and so we bonded over that. Italian man from Sicily, actually.
17: Oh,
16: funny enough.
17: Nice. Oh, Jesus.
16: Yeah, where you just were.
15: Be close to home.
16: Yeah, yes. Exactly. Jeez. And then I had about 5 hours before I was flying out back home.
15: I've seen this movie.
16: And we had a drink after the food tour because we weren't full to the brim already.
15: Yeah.
16: And just a bit of flirty, and then eventuated into something else.
17: Yeah,
15: who's your favourite basketball?
17: Yeah.
15: LeBron.
17: Yes.
16: We didn't discuss basketball.
15: Who's your favourite basketball? Giannis. Yeah, mine's LeBron. So who cares? That Giannis was mine as well.
17: The Greek freak.
15: Okay. And
17: did we get a number or did we get a name?
16: It was very much for me, a clearing out the cobwebs, okay. So to speak.
15: Good on you, so it's your work. Yeah. You know,
16: otherwise, I'd be throwing a celibacy
17: that
16: party.
17: Is great.
16: You know what? You get to a point where you're like, this just needs to happen, and I need to get back on the horse.
17: Kat, being our sister, did you, use protection? Yep. Just ask, she's our sister.
15: Oh, yeah, balloon, no party. Balloon, no party.
16: I think it's time to go.
15: What's in Woodsy's mouth? Now, this has got something to do with our big giveaway because it is 7 a.m. We are merging What's in Woodsy's mouth with the biggest giveaway. Am I right here in saying this,
16: Kat? Yes.
15: In Triple M history. Breakfast.
16: I would think so. And something that I've never been a part of. Other people around me have, but it's good. It's very good.
15: Oh, it is very good.
17: Wow. Oh, wow.
15: And you know what? What's in Woodsy's mouth is a wonderful segment.
17: Oh,
15: and so it's got something to do. We've got the announcement and What's in Woodsy's mouth. Fine. We've merged them together.
16: Yes.
15: Yep. And you've thrown it straight in your mouth now, Woodsy, already. Okay, you've got one in. We're going to get straight into it. You know the drill here. Woodsy will give us clues, Sydney, and then 133353 is the number. When we're ready. And you got to guess what it is.
18: So I'll give three.
16: Three clues?
15: Three clues.
16: Okay.
18: You ready?
16: I think so.
15: Hang on.
16: Yes.
15: Are you sweet?
18: One.
15: Are you okay? Okay.
16: Okay. What
15: do you
16: was
15: want to
16: that?
15: Move it around a bit?
16: Yeah. Maybe we need to understand you a little bit.
15: Yeah. The sharp. The bit plug in's not coming.
18: It is cold.
16: It's what? Cold.
18: Cold.
15: It's cold.
18: And hard.
15: Cold and
16: cold
15: hard.
16: And hard.
17: Mm.
15: Say my ex.
18: We're only one.
15: Louis in Sicily. It is cold and hard.
16: Mm.
15: It's cold and hard.
16: That could be a lot of things.
15: But you know what?
16: Mm.
15: It could be a lot of things, but I think it's a great clue, Kat. Like, to be fair, think about it. Think about what it is, right?
16: You're right.
15: Yep. It's one of the first... They're the two descriptive words you think straight away.
16: Yep.
15: Right?
16: No, you're right. Yep. Okay, give us another one.
18: I can fit five, but it's more fun with two.
15: You can fit five.
16: Five, but it's more fun with two.
15: So hang on, you reckon you can fit five in there?
16: How many?
15: It is more fun with two.
16: Okay. You're actually right. It is more fun with two.
15: It's definitely more fun with two.
16: Yeah. I'd say it's definitely.
15: You've only got two hands.
16: Yeah. That's it's more comfortable with two, put it that way.
15: Say that again, sorry.
16: It's more comfortable.
15: I'd like three. Two's good, but I'm a psycho, guys.
16: Yeah, you take things to the extreme.
15: Well, I take things, and I don't have any feelings. But I tell you what, the third one can't be cold.
18: Okay. Right?
15: Because that is a sensitive area. That is a sensitive area, and I need it to be warm.
16: Yeah,
15: we need to warm it up.
18: Oh, yeah.
15: And lube it up.
16: Have some respect is really what he's asking.
15: And slow down a bit, mate. We just met. I know we're on a food tour, but Louis, slow down.
18: Number three.
16: Mm-hmm.
18: I get turned on over.
15: You get turned on
16: easily.
15: No, we're talking about what's in your mouth.
16: No, exactly. Stop changing the subject to you.
15: All right. That is a good one, man. Yeah. That is their great clue.
16: That's a brilliant clue.
15: So it's to be clear, it's cold and hard.
16: Yep.
15: You can fit five in your mouth, which I don't reckon you can.
18: Mm-hmm.
15: But it's more fun with two. I agree with that, Kat.
16: Yes.
15: And I get turned on easily.
16: That's a very good clue.
18: Yeah.
16: 133353.
15: You're a soldier.
18: Oh, man.
16: Yeah. What is in Woodsy's mouth?
15: It's a toaster.
16: If you get it correct, you get a prize. And then when you get it correct, we get to announce what this is.
15: You might win
16: big
15: it.
16: Big announcement.
15: Ooh. You may not.
16: Not like, here, but like
15: but later.
16: Later. Yes.
15: All right. Jono from Campbelltown. Good morning. Welcome to the show, Jono.
19: Morning, guys. Good to hear your voices again. My mornings haven't been the same, guys.
16: Oh, yeah. Thanks, Jono.
15: What have you been doing without us, mate?
19: Surviving.
15: All right. Hey, we're going to get straight into it. I've got a good feeling about you. What do you think is in Woodsy's mouth?
19: I reckon the big fella's got some marbles in his mouth.
16: Marbles. Some marbles.
15: Marbles is good.
16: That all fits.
15: I get turned on easily doesn't work, though.
18: No.
15: Does it?
18: No.
15: Is it marbles, Woods? It's not.
18: No.
15: Appreciate your call. Hey, give us another clue, Woods.
18: All right. You lost me and then got... Boo-hoo again.
15: No, I need that again. We need that again, mate. Let's move it around.
18: You wash me.
15: You wash me.
18: What up? And then I get dirty again.
16: You wash me and then I get dirty again?
18: Yeah.
16: Okay.
15: It's pretty much everything in history.
16: Yeah, exactly.
15: Yeah.
16: You wash me and then I get dirty again.
15: Unless it's not including sin.
16: Mm.
15: You wash me and then I get dirty again. That's a good clue.
16: Okay.
15: Depends where you...
16: Yep.
15: All right, let's go to Jared from Mount Pritchard. Good morning, mate. What do you think's in Woodsy's mouth?
20: Hey, good morning, guys. Now from that one there, the washing, it gets dirty again. I'm thinking maybe a potato.
15: Oh.
20: You know when you peel a potato, it's dirty, and then you peel it, and then you got to wash it, you know? Am I on the right track there?
15: Jared, think about it. Think about how big a potato is, mate.
20: Oh, you can get small ones, you can get big ones. Oh, hey,
15: good
20: call.
15: Are you thinking chat potato, Jared?
18: Spud.
15: Little spud.
18: Mm.
15: Little chat potato.
20: Yeah, spud or something like that.
15: Woodsy, is it a chat potato? Is it a spud?
18: Bom, bom.
15: It's not.
16: No.
15: But good on you.
16: Oh, that's not a bad guess.
15: Hey, Jared, what were you going to say?
20: I was going to say an apple, but I changed my mind last second on that last clue.
15: Is it an apple, Woods? Incorrect.
18: Bum.
15: All right, let's go another clue, Woods.
16: Okay.
18: All right.
15: All right. I reckon let's go another clue, mate. How are you going with that?
18: All right. We'll go on a track.
16: Oh, what? Whoa, what?
18: We'll go on a track in your lounge room.
15: Oh, you can go on a track in your lounge.
16: You can go on a track in your lounge.
18: Yeah.
16: Okay, I know. That's good.
15: A track.
18: For king.
15: Oh, for kiss.
16: For Q.
15: Line up in the queue.
18: For kids.
16: Oh, kids.
15: Four kids you got.
18: Yeah, no, it's four
15: kids. You have four kids.
18: It's four kids.
15: You have four kids.
18: No, it is four kids.
15: Four, put in your foreskin. What are you saying, Woods?
18: For who?
15: Oh, for kids.
18: Yeah.
15: Okay, you can go on a track in your lounge room for kids. Let's go to Justin from Bly Park, mate. What is in Woodsy's mouth?
21: Oh, g'day, everyone. I think I've heard this sound before because of my five-year-old, but I actually think it's a toy car, like a Hot Wheels toy car in his mouth.
15: Hey, for a bonus point, Justin, what colour?
21: Probably the orange and blue with white on it, maybe.
17: Oh, orange and black, Justin. Orange and black.
15: Oh, shit. He's got to guess the colour. Guessing.
17: You know what? I'm going to send it to you, Justin.
16: Oh my Lord. Not only do you get the card, we're going to sort you out with a prize as well. And since you're on the line, you are the first to hear the big announcement.
15: Yes, you are the first to hear the new announcement, Justin. The big announcement we've been teasing all morning. You can win my wheels and best sheds. With thanks to Best Sheds, if you need a new, fresh set of wheels, Triple M's got you covered because one lucky listener here in Sydney is going to drive away in a brand new Mazda BT50 XT pickup. Thanks to our mates at Rockdale Mazda.
17: Oh, yes.
15: Filthy
17: yes.
15: Phil, proudly brought to you by our friends at Best Sheds. You can win my wheels, or I have to say it, full name, win Bo Ryan's wheels.
17: Yes.
16: Yes.
17: That's a good car.
16: That is brilliant.
15: Hey, details on how you can win. Will be coming soon. We haven't worked that out yet.
16: Yeah, that's a good car, mate, too. The Mazda BT50 XT pickup. It's brand new.
17: Oh, our tradies out there would love it.
16: That is unreal.
15: That is unreal.
16: Yeah.
15: That is unreal. That's your mob out there.
17: That's my boy, Filthy Big Phil at Rockdale Mazda. What a legend. Get on board.
16: We will tell you more details on how you can win it at a future date.
15: Yes, we will.
16: Yes, as in probably tomorrow.
15: Have we said too much already?
16: No.
17: I think you've given away a little too much.
16: Chance. That's all it is. Yes.
15: Oh, I've given away too much.
17: Yep.
16: No? Oh. Okay, producers.
17: So they can win a Mazda BT50.
15: Mazda BT50. Yeah. Hey, biggest giveaway.
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24: Oh, my God. 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
3: There were many cheers.
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3: 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Good news for Sydney. 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We're giving away Bo Ryan's brand new Mazda BT50 4x4. Bo Ryan's wheels. 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
15: Wow, I've just realised that we actually are. Now I need a car.
17: You're going to be Carlos Bo Ryan.
15: I am one lucky listener here in Sydney, of course. Greatest city in the world. Is going to drive away in a brand new Mazda BT50 XT pickup. You know what they're like. Woods, you're a Mazda boy.
17: And let me tell you, not just any car. Bo Ryan's car.
16: I know, it's yours. Better.
17: How good is that?
16: Yeah, it was ordered
17: look
16: under your
17: face.
16: Name. I know.
17: Look at his
16: you're actually
17: face
16: contemplating
17: right now.
16: What you've done.
15: I agreed to it when I was in Italy off my head.
17: For people listening now, Bo Ryan's just a lot of, like, it's like a look of confusion. Mm.
15: You know what? We're a generous show. We're a giving show.
16: That's it.
15: And you know what? I've had some fun in that car.
17: Oh, yes,
15: some
17: you
15: fun
17: have.
15: In that car. All right, I've christened it. Now you can christen
17: have
15: it.
17: Have you? Okay. Yes.
16: Have you done any donuts before we hand it over?
15: There's a joke in there. Yeah. What I'm staying well away from. All you got to do is keep it locked on Triple M to find out how it could be yours.
16: We'll reveal more as the days go on. That's all I'm going to say.
15: Yes, we will.
17: We'll give away a bit each day. What do you reckon?
16: Yes.
15: Literally my keys. So it's the car I have. I'll literally give you the keys with the fuel in it.
17: You're a good man.
15: Mate, I drove it in today for the last time. It is parked down on P2.
17: It was looking good too.
15: Right, it's down there. I'll wash it.
17: Yep.
15: I'll ring Cara to come and pick me up at 11 when we finish here this morning, and that could be yours. What are you guys giving away?
17: Your Bo Ryan's wheel. That's what we're giving away.
16: We're just going to focus on that for now. I think that is big enough. I've never given away a car before.
17: Haven't you?
16: Yeah, this is massive.
17: You popped your cherry.
16: Exactly.
15: It'd be rude for us to ignore the State of Origin series win last week. Last Wednesday, the Blues tied it up 2-1 in a huge game up there in Queensland. Now, that wasn't the only thing that really riled up Queenslanders and fans of Triple M. I'll tell you what really got it. Woodsy coming in the day after Origin and doing a little guest spot when we're all on holidays, flying the flag for
17: Couldn't
15: us.
17: Help yourself, mate.
15: And some of your comments, can you revisit them? Can you just give us some of the things that you said the day after? Because you launched into Queensland, right?
17: You know, you ripped into some of the players. You get a bit excited. I just said, you know, for a bloke that comes out and says we're Queensland, seems as though his side don't play for him up there.
15: We're talking about Billy there.
17: Billy Slater. Okay. Like, they've lost the last three series.
15: Yeah, but what really got him going?
17: Cameron Smith was carrying. I said, cry me a river. Queensland are on the bad end of it for once. It's hilarious.
15: Yeah, not bad. It's still awesome.
17: And the best thing is, I was just saying, like, all the negative media attention to Laurie Daly saying he puts his players to sleep, all this, I said, it completely backfired from those peanuts up north.
15: Yeah.
2: Oh.
15: Now, what that's done is you had your say. So, like we do here all the time, we give our listeners their
17: We do,
15: their,
17: we do.
16: Well, not only he had his say, but we then put it on social media.
15: Whose idea was that?
17: Mate, someone's just got excited, haven't they?
15: Someone here at Triple M. The week, I tell you, it was the guy who filled in for 2 weeks. We know his name, right?
17: Yeah.
15: He's put it all on socials, mate, and said, let us know what you think about Woodsy, and haven't they let us know?
17: So, we've got
15: know.
17: The comments here, have we?
15: We have got the comments printed out. It's like the yellow pages. There's that many.
17: Jeez. Does it make sense from the peanuts up north?
15: It does. We're going to just go through some of our favourites.
17: Okay, let's
15: right?
17: go.
15: I like it. We're just going to start easy.
16: Yeah.
17: Okay.
15: This is from Sonny Clifton wrote, how many games did you win, though, at Suncorp Woods?
17: I won 3.
16: You won
17: yep.
16: a series.
17: I won an Origin series. Yeah. Yes, I did. And I beat Billy, too.
15: Okay. Well, that was a bit of a pattern. Okay.
17: That was a really good
15: there
17: comeback.
15: There you go, Sonny. You listening?
17: Thanks, Sonny.
16: How about Julie? Julie 7783 has said, you're funny, Dora. You are remembered as a grubby player and loser.
17: And so is your coach, darling.
15: Oi.
17: What else we got in here?
15: Woodsy, this is from Jackson Rosa. Sorry to name him, but we kind of got
16: yeah.
15: it. Jackson Rosa. Woodsy is the biggest flog. Mate, you're a washed footy player and a washed radio presenter.
17: Oh, you know, I actually...
15: You're not a washed radio presenter.
16: You're still here.
17: I replied to this peanut because I said, thanks, mate. I'm glad you like to listen to our show. And he goes, yeah, you got me there, 1-0.
15: Oh,
16: how about,
15: it's a bit too soft here.
16: I love this one. This is from Thummy's Adventures. The only way to stay relevant and employed, apparently, laughy face. How's the ratings, ? And then our bosses replied.
17: Oh, what did the boss say? What did our boss have to reply?
16: Our bosses replied and gone, really good. Triple M's breakfast, highest ratings since 2021.
17: Cop that, Thummy's Adventures.
15: 2021.
17: You know, the best one.
15: She wasn't on the burner account.
16: 2021. Yeah. It'd be nice if it was like from the 90s, but anyway.
15: Fantastic.
17: Mate.
15: I love this one. And this is, we had to fact check if this is real. Luke Bradnam.
16: Oh.
15: Now, he's a broadcaster up in Queensland.
16: Yeah, up in Great Queensland. I know him.
15: Good broadcaster.
17: Who is it?
15: Good broadcaster. He worked up there. He was at Channel 9.
16: He was at Hot Tomato in radio for ages.
15: TV,
16: and TV as
17: so
16: well.
17: So has he been resold before? Weather.
16: He was resold from, actually, I don't know.
15: Is he
16: I'm speaking out of school.
15: Ash's brother.
16: Ash's brother.
17: Yeah, he's a really good bloke.
15: I actually thought it was, I didn't know they were, I thought there was just one of them.
16: There's twins.
15: Yeah, I thought he was doing the news and he was doing the radio. I was like, this bloke's an animal.
16: No, I worked with him for, like, he was doing breakfast and I was filling in on, like, daytime. He's a lovely dude.
15: Lovely dude. Okay. He's had a crack of woods. Here we go.
16: No.
15: Yeah, yes. He's very passionate. He's a Queenslander, right?
17: What has he said about me?
15: Woods tries so hard to crowbar himself into relevance by being a Teemu Kyle Sandilands. Embarrassing.
17: I'm just happy he's referred to me as like Kyle Sandilands in a sentence with me.
15: Yeah.
17: Is this the same bloke that tried to do a cross one day, but then when they went back to him, he was having a golf swing?
16: Oh, that's right.
17: Is that the guy?
15: That was all time.
17: That's right.
15: Oh, that was all time.
17: And it probably wasn't the right timing, was it, Big Luke?
16: No, it was a really sad news story, wasn't it? He was practicing his
17: Noosa,
16: golf
17: wasn't
16: swing.
17: It?
16: Yeah.
15: I actually think he got sacked after that, the poor bugger.
16: Oh, did he?
15: No, I think he did, yeah.
16: Oh, okay. Well.
17: Poor thing for him.
15: Anyway, there you go. If you want to jump on the social,
17: tell
15: Woodsy what you think about him at Triple M.
17: It shows
15: breakfast.
17: You how good the Queenslanders are at sledging. They've got nothing.
16: Yeah, it's probably true.
15: We're doing a little bit of U-turn going back in time, guys, because we've got to revisit this from earlier this morning.
17: We have to revisit
15: it.
17: It's not negotiable.
15: Well, this is how it started. I said, Woodsy, cover your ears. Sydney women are throwing celibacy parties.
17: Disgraceful.
15: And got us talking about celibacy. How long have we gone?
17: Just because, do you reckon blokes are throwing those parties as well?
16: Definitely not. No, it's very different.
15: Their parties are houses are burning down.
17: Yeah.
15: Now, respectfully, I went 16 days.
16: Remember how you were, though? Do you remember? Yeah. I remember it vividly, that 16 days.
15: Yeah, but I went...
17: Yeah, I did a message to Cara and said, mate, you need to sort this out,
16: please.
15: But there's celibacy and then there's, like, abstaining from anything.
17: Yeah.
15: And I went abstaining and I said, I'm going to go 90 days. Ooh. I was all right until I got to about day 5.
16: Yeah.
15: Day 6.
16: It's borderline.
15: Mate.
17: Let's just say it was hard working here, bro.
15: Day 16, right, going celibate. This is from everything, right?
17: Yep.
15: It felt like, Woodsy, when you walk past me and you tap my arm.
17: Yep.
15: I was horny.
17: Oh, geez. Oh. You were pitching a tent.
15: You were making me horny.
17: Oh.
16: It was the tension, though. It was like a jack in the box. Like you weren't sure when it was going to pop out.
15: Oh, are you serious?
16: I mean, not that, but like just your whole demeanor.
17: I've got a bit of a, like I'm a bit of a horny man. Like I couldn't talk about the things I wanted to talk about because I didn't want to set you off.
15: I thought I was quite chill.
16: No. Oh, no.
15: So I tapped out of that.
17: Kat and I actually wondered because like we kept noticing you were going to the toilet a bit more than what you normally would.
15: I was talking to myself.
17: Okay.
15: You can do this. You can do this.
16: I can't imagine yours would have been long, Woods, because you're the horniest man on earth. What's been your longest stretch?
17: Oh, probably, 2 months, I reckon. But it's hard. I've got kids. So.
15: Yeah, hang on though. Are you talking 2 months respectfully as in like sex?
17: Nothing, bro.
15: Are you talking
17: nothing.
15: Like you're not even
17: nothing.
15: Relieving yourself?
17: Nothing.
16: Really?
17: Yeah.
16: Was there a reason for months. It? Or?
17: I've got 3 kids.
16: Okay.
17: Like, honestly, like you just do not get the time. Like
15: no, but you're what?
16: Like
15: you
16: shower.
15: Can still relieve yourself.
17: Yeah, but mate, Buster is my wingman, and he doesn't let me go anywhere.
16: Right.
15: Like
16: so, okay.
15: And when you're
17: any time by myself is in the car.
16: Yeah, okay, I get you.
15: And you can't do that anymore with these cameras.
17: No way, man.
15: Not in this city.
17: Mate,
15: not in this city.
17: They're not just detecting your mobile phone; they're detecting something else.
15: A
17: big weapon.
16: I know. A big weapon.
17: Maybe a little weapon in my case.
15: So you got 2 phones in your hands. Gotta pull you over.
17: What's the Nokia 3210 there?
15: You're talking on the phone. You're talking on the phone, sir. Oh,
16: it's mate. A flip top and it's not open. I thought that I would have been the longest serving. I reckon I was at a year and a couple of months.
17: Oh,
16: what?
17: Jesus.
16: Yeah, not by choice. Just as these women who are throwing these celibacy parties,
17: did you get these weird feelings, Kat?
15: Yeah.
16: What do you mean weird feelings?
17: Like, a year's like a long time, man. Like, did you, like, say a bloke would walk past you in the street?
15: Oh, he looks hot.
16: No, see, I reckon after you go for a while, flutters. You then just, you almost forget about it.
17: So you just pass that stage.
16: I reckon you go past. Yeah, I reckon after a few months, you just go past the stage and you go, you know what, I'm throwing a party.
15: Yeah. Oh. But how long, like, how, is it like a month where you come in and go, geez, Woodsy and Bo looking hot? And then the next day you're going, oh, geez.
17: It's either Woodsy
15: or disgust me.
16: What was I thinking?
15: Yeah, what was I thinking? They disgust me again.
17: After it's done.
15: Why are they over there pashing each other in the corner again?
17: Have you seen the video?
15: So a year and a half.
16: Yeah.
15: But remind me again because I forget. I'm still jet lagged. You broke your spell,
16: I dusted off the cobwebs a few days ago when I was on a food tour in Turkey. So,
17: yes. Oh,
16: so I'm no longer part of this study.
17: We are so
16: God.
17: Proud of our sister.
15: Louis.
17: Oh,
15: Louis from Sicily.
16: Louis. And look, it was a good.
17: Did he leave a good impression?
16: Oh, you know what? I don't know if I would have because A, I was recovering from a torn hamstring and B, it was a real dust off the cobwebs for
17: That's me. That's all
16: right. So
17: well
16: it
17: done,
16: was,
17: mate.
15: Was
17: well
15: it mafia related?
16: No, I don't think so. We didn't discuss it. No. But,
15: all right. Well, as long as he treated you, well.
17: Respectful.
15: And if he doesn't, he's getting a Molotov cocktail to
17: his head. We're proud of you, Kat.
16: Thank you.
15: 133353 Sydney. Talking celibacy. We are looking for Sydney's longest dry spell.
16: Yes.
15: Can you beat a year and a half with Kat?
16: Yeah.
15: In her prime.
17: You couldn't beat more than a year, surely.
15: Oh, like, we're not talking, and to be fair, like, Sydney, come on. We're not talking, like, I mean, people can be widows and, some unfortunate events can happen.
17: Yeah.
15: Let's just try and keep this a little bit uplifting.
17: We want to have a bit of fun with it here.
16: Yeah,
15: we want to have a little bit of fun.
16: A bit of fun. And I'm not counting self.
17: Yeah,
16: self-appreciation.
15: No, no.
16: So
17: we're talking,
16: doesn't count.
15: Dry spell.
17: Intercourse.
15: We'll bounce around the team too because we've got a pretty open book team and we'll find out what is our longest dry spell. Year and a half might be hard to beat there, Cap.
17: Yeah.
16: If someone can, please, by all means.
15: We will look for Sydney's longest dry spell and we'll send you something. 133353. How long has it been, Sydney, since you've,
16: had sex. Done the deed.
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11: Now, we just found out that Sydney women are throwing celibacy parties. So it got us talking about our own celibate experiences.
12: Yes.
11: I lasted 16 days once upon a time. Woodsy lasted 2 months.
12: 2 months, bro.
11: Kat?
13: Year and a half.
11: Year and a half.
13: Yeah, maybe a little bit less than that, but it was like over a year.
11: By choice.
13: Yes.
11: Right? And the dry spell was broken.
12: Which is over.
13: As many women will tell you in Sydney, they're on the dating scene, just sick of it.
11: Just sick of it. Yeah. But we went through our team. The longest is 5 years. We won't name her.
13: We already did.
11: But it's been a long trot for Nikki. Beat 5 years? Let's go to Dodge from Penrith. Dodge, welcome to the madhouse.
14: Hey, you bunch of legends. How's it going?
11: Going well, Dodge. Now, tell us a bit about yourself, about your situation, mate. How long's it been? You got a partner?
14: Yeah, okay. So we've been together almost 20 years, been married almost 18 years, and it's been at least 6 years for me.
13: Whoa.
12: Dodge, what's doing? Like, put it on her, or what's doing?
14: Yeah, just not interested. Three kids plus, you know, life just in general.
11: Yeah, I get you. I get
14: but
11: you,
14: but I'll tell you what, though, the bean counter's through the roof.
11: Yeah. How do you feel, mate? Do you feel yourself antsy? Like you feel yourself on the edge of...
13: Non-stop.
11: Dodge.
12: It's not good with the internet this day and age, is it,
11: Dodge? Have you brought it up with her? Yeah. What's the conversation like?
14: I sort of have, yeah, but it sort of gets shut down pretty quick. So yeah. I'm just like, what do you do?
13: Can you set the scene, like maybe organise a romantic evening, or even a weekend away, get the kids looked after and go, you know what, we're going to the Hunter Valley.
14: I've tried sort of something similar to that. I even tried to work it out that we sort of go stay where we got married at. And just nothing. It was just like, okay, I'm going to bed. Well, my partner was like, okay, I'm going to bed. And I'm like, what the hell?
11: Yeah. Hey, it's school holidays. There's no kids in the car. Let's get real. So what about just putting a porno on or something?
14: Oh, mate. I know every porn site out there. Yeah. That's why I'm saying
11: your bean
14: counter's through the roof.
11: Dodge is a VIP member. Just when you pull
12: Dodge
11: your face up.
12: Dodge doesn't even need to scan anymore.
13: No. Yeah, this is a tricky one because it's not like he's not putting any effort.
11: No.
13: So,
11: but you know what?
12: You know, I'd love to be able to help. Can we help Dodge?
13: I'm not sure how, but...
11: Yeah. I'll be able. What's my FI? Where do you live?
12: Come on, brother.
13: Yeah, with the lovely wife. We'll have a think about this first. Like, is there anyone that can beat 6 years?
12: Yeah, can someone beat Dodgy?
11: Can you beat 6 years? Mm. And also, can you help Dodgy?
12: Yeah.
11: Respectfully.
12: We need to get his missus on.
15: Triple M's $50,000 bow repeat workday!
13: Yeah, on our last day, 2 weeks ago, on Friday, there was a winner for the $50,000 Bow Repeat Work Day.
11: Yes, there was. And it was Cherie from the Northern Beaches who won the 50 grand Bow Repeat Work Day. She joins us live now. Cherie, congrats.
15: Good morning. Oh, God. Thanks, guys. Good morning. Welcome back.
13: Oh, thank you. Hey, Cherie, you've had 2 weeks to process it now. Usually often when they call you, you're a bit shocked by it. But what have you done with the money, or what are you thinking about doing with the money?
15: Oh, God. Well, if my daughter doesn't rinse me first.
11: Ooh, join the club.
12: What have they done?
15: Oh, Mom, I need a new phone. I need this. I need that. But I did promise her something special for her 21st.
11: Yeah.
15: But I'm going to be a little bit sensible too and put some away, you know, just for a bit of a buffer in the bank. Okay. But I am going to have some fun, and I think I'm going to take myself to Africa next year.
11: All right, let's talk about that. Let's get through all that, okay? You're going to have a little bit of an investment. You're going to buy the phone for your daughter, her 21st present, all that jazz. Yep. Let's cut it. You're going to Africa? What else? You're going on safari? What are we talking about?
15: Yeah, like do a whole safari thing. Beautiful. I got a really good friend who used to live there, and so she's organising this women's retreat tour thing. So we've got it. Covered.
13: Oh, this is great.
15: I know, right?
11: Oh, tigers and bears.
15: Gotta live at my ripe old age of 55, get out there and do some spontaneous things.
11: That's what I'm talking about.
12: Live life to the fullest.
13: That's the answer
11: fantastic.
13: I wanted.
11: Yeah.
13: That was the best trip I've ever done, a safari.
12: Really?
11: Oh, wow.
13: Yeah.
15: Have you been? Did you go
13: back? Yeah, I did. I went to Kenya and did Masai Mara. It was the greatest. Honestly, it's the trip when people ask me, I'm like, that is the one thing you've got to do before you die.
11: There you go.
15: Yeah, I've heard it's life-changing. Mm, hey.
11: Did you see a cheetah?
13: I saw the Big Five.
11: You saw the Big Five?
13: Yeah, you go morning and night for about 10 days and you're never bored.
11: What's the leopard?
12: What's the Big Five?
11: Did you see the leopard?
13: Yeah, so the elusive, we got it on the last day.
12: Is that the Big Five?
11: Prove it.
13: Yeah.
11: Prove it.
15: Hey, listen, I'm going to jump in here because you know what? Just on that, let's just shift gears for a minute. I'm actually sitting here, I was feeling a bit abandoned over these 2 weeks.
12: Yeah.
15: Because you know why? So, Bo, you know, this whole build-up, 6 to 8 weeks of Bo Repeat Work Day turned into, a hasty Bo Retreat Work Nay. And I was expecting this big oversized novelty check, the marching band. I had my speech prepared to address the nation, and you're just Gonski, the lot of you.
11: Oh, no.
13: Oh, yeah.
11: You know what, Cherie? I will personally, I know that we've sent you already the novelty check and all that. I will personally deliver you the money.
13: Oh,
15: awesome.
11: I'll personally deliver you the money in Africa. You just buy me one ticket. I'll come over. No, I will. I promise you. I'll come up to the Northern Beaches, Cherie, and I will. I'll have to make my own way there because I gave away my car this morning.
13: Yeah.
11: But I will come up and I will bring the money to you.
13: You know what? We'll have a drink at the Newport.
11: Yeah, we will.
13: All of us together.
15: Please.
13: Yeah, that's what we'll do.
11: I'll drive.
13: Well, Cherie, funny you say that because as a make good, we don't want Bo to be disappearing on all of these $50,000 Bo Repeat Work Days. We're doing it again.
11: Oh!
13: $50,000 Bo Repeat Work Day is back.
11: Triple M.
13: So after 9 o'clock, all you need to do is listen for repeats of the song and get yourself in the draw on the standby list to win that $50,000. And you could be like Cherie from Newport, who is now $50,000
12: richer.
11: $50,000 richer. If you're just joining us, good morning, Sydney. The wonderful Kat Lynch broke her dry spell
12: in
11: Albania last week with Louis from Sicily.
12: Louis
11: from Sicily. Describe him to us really quickly.
13: I can actually show you. I think I've got a photo.
11: No, you can do it just on my picture and some. Just sell him to me.
13: Okay. He actually was shorter than me.
12: That's only okay.
13: 6'3". Chinos, like a nice crisp white t-shirt. Like
12: linen?
13: Linen, just smartly dressed.
12: Beautiful. Any hair? Hairy?
13: Just like a smart haircut. So actually, similar haircut to you.
11: Oh, nice photo. Was he black or was he?
13: No. White guy.
12: So basically, you're resembling a bloke that looked like Bo. It's not really. What's going on here?
13: I'm just thinking about it now. He's got the same haircut. He didn't look.
11: Surely he was more. He was more of a. He was
13: now
11: more
13: I'm
11: of
13: a. Bit, I'm a bit.
11: No, but he was more of a man. Obviously, he's not a skinny little bloody stressed out. Whatever I am. Oh, cool. You see, I slept with my doppelganger. That's a good one.
13: This has really disturbed me now.
11: But anyway, you went a year and a half celibate, and then you met Louis. Ryan over there in Albania.
13: Look at me, Ryan.
11: And we asked Sydney on 1-3-3-5-3, how long was your dry spell? Dodgers was 6 years. Jeez, our man Dodge, he's been married for 18, and his was 6 years. Can you beat it? Well, hold the phone. Tina from Fairfield, welcome to the show.
16: Good morning.
12: Morning, Tina.
11: Thank you so much for calling in and for your honesty. Give us a little bit about your situation. Do you have a partner? How long's it been?
16: Yep, we have been married for almost 30 years.
12: Oh, congratulations, Tina. Well done.
11: Good on you.
16: Almost, yeah. 3 kids.
12: Beautiful.
11: Great. Awesome.
16: Happy life.
12: Yep.
13: Beautiful. Great.
12: Happy wife.
11: Happy wife. Happy wife. Good question.
16: Yep. We're great mates, have a lovely lifestyle.
12: Beautiful.
11: Good mates. Yeah, it's starting to turn, isn't it?
12: Yeah.
11: What else, Tina?
16: But we haven't had sex for nearly 18 years.
11: 18 what? Years.
13: 18 years.
11: Okay.
13: Tina, what is it just sort of life got in the way and then you just don't really think about it after all that time? Like, what's the story?
12: 18 years.
11: Yeah, 18 years, life gets in the way.
16: I caught him playing up on me.
13: Oh, okay.
16: And for religious reasons stayed together.
11: Okay.
16: And made it work. But I did say to him I would never have sex with him again.
13: Okay. Oh, wow.
12: Jeez. That's
11: Hey, you got the last laugh, Tina. Jeez, Tina.
16: Pardon?
11: Yeah. Is he dry, with... he's with you now, is he?
16: No.
11: Okay. All right. Hey, we appreciate your call. Thank you.
12: You're
11: that 18 years is going to be very hard to beat.
13: I don't think we're going to beat
11: that. No, we're not going to beat that. And
12: not unless someone's swords fall
11: We're
12: off.
11: Not going to try to beat that.
13: Yeah. No,
11: guys. I think Tina wins. We will send
13: you... We are going to open up the prize cupboard for Tina.
12: Let's get her a prize cupboard.
11: We'll send you a Bible.
12: Maybe maybe something that... Let's get her a prize or a toy.
11: Can we send her...
16: I've got enough Bibles.
11: Oh.
13: You've got enough Bible? All right. We'll send you to the producers
11: We'll send you a shifty key ring there.
12: We'll send her off to Nikki. She's had 5 years or 6 years. They can talk about it.
11: Yeah. Good on you. Hey, we appreciate you. In all seriousness, Tina, thank you for your call.
13: Love the honesty,
12: Tina.
11: Honesty, and you were so open.
16: You get used to it.
11: We are getting used to it. And thanks for your call, and you have a wonderful rest of your day, all right? And enjoy that shifty caring.
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18: A police blitz on Sydney trains, buses and light rail services has seen hundreds of people arrested in just 3 days. Operation Waratah now also accessing cameras on our network to keep an eye on commuters from above.
11: Yes, in total more than 500 searches have been carried out by New South Wales Police and Police Transport Command in recent months on board buses, ferries and trains, as well as stops, terminals and stations. Police have uncovered, right, out of the 500 searches, listen to this for numbers, 137 people with drugs.
12: Jeez.
11: 28 carrying weapons.
12: Really?
11: And 60 who were wanted on an outstanding arrest warrant. So what's that? One, that's nearly 200. That's 230 people out of 500 searches.
13: Jeez.
11: Either had drugs, weapons, or had a warrant out for their arrest.
12: What is going on, mate?
13: Well, I can understand this one bloke who, you can see here what he was carrying.
11: Oh,
13: a skeleton mask with just like the eye sockets cut out.
12: It's like a paintball mask.
11: Well, he was going to rob something. He had a face mask, he had a knife, a baton and an imitation weapon, firearm. 46-year-old man was searched at Campbelltown train station. But the numbers are astonishing. You know I'm a numbers guy. 500 searches and 200 plus people either had drugs, weapons or a warrant out for their arrest. There is a crackdown, a major crackdown by New South Wales Police, and thank God there is.
12: Oh, it has to be.
11: Because these numbers are quite confronting. Sydney's public transport network has led to officers seizing everything from drugs to violent weapons.
12: It's not right. Like, people say, you should catch public transport to work. It's an easier way of getting there. But when you see these stats of what people are carrying on the public transport.
11: Well, you know what the argument is. And this is me not knowing. Just literally just reading it. It was on the front page of the Daily Telegraph. A lot of these people who do catch public transport, I have a couple of friends that catch transport.
13: Yeah, I catch the train all the time.
11: They might take a weapon to protect themselves. I'm not going to lie to you.
13: Really? See, I catch the train. I've never seen anyone carrying anything.
12: I'm the same. I've never seen
13: a weapon.
12: I've
13: never seen
11: it. Well, but if you're looking at the numbers, right, if there's 500 searches and 200 plus are carrying weapons or drugs, you cannot tell me that every single person is carrying that to carry out some sort of violent offence.
12: So what's that, 2 out of every 5 people they pick?
13: But I feel like, they must have had a heads up. Because
12: they surely
13: that number's crazy. Like if you got on my train from Redfern to Central and searched, 100 people, I don't think you're going
11: to
13: find that.
11: Well, it has to be targeted.
13: Yeah, it has to be targeted.
11: I mean, look, I'll be honest with you, I don't catch public transport. I'm going to have to now because I gave my car away an hour ago.
12: Yeah, man.
11: But my daughter catches public transport every second day.
12: Kids do it, yeah, for school.
11: My wife gets it to the city all the time. Straight away, my mind goes there.
12: 100%.
13: Throw out the Hail Mary here. Is there anyone that listens to us that either is a bus driver or works on the trains or is this accurate? Because this seems very extreme to me.
11: Yeah. Is this just a, is this the spookus, right? Yeah. Is this the sell newspapers?
13: Yeah.
11: Or clickbait?
12: Well, happening? But if they've caught the people, like this ain't clickbait.
11: No, but this is targeted. Like Kat said, this is targeted stuff. You know what I'm saying?
13: Yeah.
11: If you pulled over a train on their way to the city now, with commuters, are you going to find knives outside of a shifty keyring?
12: No, you're not. That's true.
11: 133353. If you are a bus or train, light rail driver, are they the same thing, light rail and train?
13: No.
12: They're
13: definitely not.
12: Tram.
13: No.
11: What's tram?
13: That's the light rail.
11: And the train
12: is a train.
13: Is a train. Yeah. Oh, yes. Boy. Yeah. Okay. Yeah.
11: I love 133353. It's good. No, I do. 133353. I love that new light roll.
13: If you're seeing stuff like this, if
12: we
13: get
12: calls. Hear from someone, yeah.
13: Yeah, we'd love to know.
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20: Yeah.
19: They come out big calves, don't they?
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19: Didn't realise they come out that big.
20: They come out like they would. Like, the bigger the cow, the bigger the calf. The smaller the cow, the smaller the
19: calf. I wouldn't like to give birth to a cow. Let me just put
20: I wouldn't like to give birth full stop.
19: 100%.
20: Because you know what? I can't.
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8: Lou and Charge.
9: Oh, yes. Triple M. Lou and Charge.
10: Hey, Jack.
9: Pretty easy. So just sort of talk naturally amongst yourself. Okay. Yeah.
8: G'day.
9: Hi. So just remember, just like we were before the mics were on. Yeah.
8: How have you been up to? What's cracking out, guys?
10: Crack a lacking.
8: Shit, I think I've forgotten how to do this. Hey, guys, get up there.
9: Yeah.
8: Good to see everyone.
10: Everyone?
8: Okay.
10: Yeah, I guess it's only been 2 weeks for me. I'm pretty normal. No, I'm back.
8: Yeah. It's been well over. I've been off for so long.
10: Yeah. Have you forgotten how to do this?
8: Has LP forgotten how to do it?
9: Yeah. Open a plate. The mics are on.
8: Yeah, true.
9: So.
10: Don't worry, boys. I've been holding down the fort. I've had about 74 different co-hosts since you've been gone.
8: Yeah, who was your favourite?
10: Ooh. Don't
8: no,
10: you.
8: No, which one was the best? Because I can see a bloke sitting out there.
10: Because Hindy's looking at me.
8: Okay.
10: His little nose is peering up.
8: Answer the question. Who was the best co-host when I was gone? You bet, mate.
10: Dr. Nathan Hindmarsh.
9: Yes. Dr. Nathan Hindmarsh.
8: No. It is great to be back. I've missed you both.
10: You're dead.
8: I am. But before all that, how have you been?
10: I will not start the show.
8: How? Indulge me, Delvin. How have you been?
10: No. Ooh. Really good.
8: LP. How have you been?
9: No. Really well, Judge.
10: And Judge, how have you been?
8: Good. The world of dads are rattled.
10: Oh, so. Nice.
8: It's great to be back.
10: I know.
8: I've missed you
10: Live
8: all.
10: Live radio, baby.
8: Yeah.
9: Lou and Judge on Triple M.
11: The early drive home with Lou and Judge.
8: Now, I am a father.
10: You are daddy. You are finally daddy. You are with child.
8: I'm daddy, by the way. Now, I'll tell you what was hard in the lead up to it. When we'd sort of yarn about, you know, pregnancy, becoming a dad, blah, blah, blah, blah, blah. We had the name locked and loaded.
10: Yeah.
8: Little baby Hank. And there was that many times I'm like, oh, yeah, so I'm glad his name's Hank. He's a little rooster.
10: Yeah. It was nerve wracking. A few times when we did the podcast, you'd say it and then we'd have to clap. But live radio.
8: Yeah.
10: There's no cutting that.
9: I'd have to do some pretty creative button work.
8: Yeah. That's correct, which you are good at.
9: Thank you.
8: Very good at.
9: I was fishing for that.
8: I know you were, mate. I gave you what you wanted because it's my first day back and I'm in a good mood.
9: Thank you.
10: For one day only.
8: One day only, tomorrow. Shocker. Mm. It's been really good. It's been really, really fun. He's a little rooster. Weirdly enough, he's sleeping sort of okay. Like we're probably up 4 times a night, which isn't too bad. Last night, absolute shocker. It was like, I've already had some in the office going, wow, you look really tired.
10: Oh, no. Because you looked so fresh when you were doing 75 hard.
8: Oh, mate.
10: And then you're just back to of shit.
8: Well, there's nothing you can do. It's literally easy.
10: You know, Steph said to me yesterday, she said, because he was being a bit cranky yesterday when I came to see you, that she was like, I'm worried, is this going to mean he's going to have the best night's sleep or the worst?
8: Not a good
10: obviously
8: one.
10: Went the world.

0: best.
1: Not a good one.
0: But he's so cute, it doesn't matter for you.
1: Well, that's the thing. And we've also... so. Stop it. There's enough of that at home. Jesus. I feel like a Vietnam War veteran. That was my PTSD. Those were my helicopters.
2: Well, don't cross me because yeah. I'll make it happen again.
1: Yeah, you're the man with the power.
0: It's the button.
1: But he's unbelievable. We're oh, mate, we're completely in love. He's a weapon. Now, we've got a little nickname for him. His name's Hank.
0: Mm-hmm.
1: We call him Seth. Completely unrelated.
0: I was wondering why Stiff wrote Seth is on or something like that.
1: Because I'd gone somewhere to run some errands and I'd come back home and he'd been an absolute nightmare. And Steph was like, mate, I'm so flustered. I'm like, you look flustered. She goes, I was so flustered, like I called him Seth. I go, what? I said, what? She goes, Seth. Listen, we've never discussed Seth as a name.
0: No.
1: Like, I don't know what has gone on there. So
0: I love when a name like has no relevance to Hank at all.
1: Oh, mate.
0: And he becomes the best nickname.
1: Correct.
0: Seth.
1: So I got Seth. When he's bawling, he's like, Seth, why are we Sething? Let's not be Seth.
0: He's going to grow up. He's going to grow up and be confused. Is he Hank or is he Seth?
1: Yeah,
0: next year we Sloth because Seth the Sloth.
1: Yes, yeah, Seth the Sloth. But you're okay, buddy. It was a really good attempt. Now, you know what?
0: Mm.
1: I'd love to yarn soon enough about your first meeting with Seth.
0: Because
1: you actually did meet Seth.
0: Seth.
1: You haven't really met Hank yet.
0: No, I met Seth.
1: You met Seth.
0: But I didn't meet Hank. So I properly met Hank yesterday.
1: Well, let's dissect that next.
2: Mm-hmm. I'm in charge. It's Triple M.
1: Oh, let's play Scrow. Yeah!
3: It's your early drive home with Triple M's Lou and Jarch.
2: For your early drive home on Triple M, you're listening to Lou and Jarch.
0: Daddy's in the studio.
1: Correct.
0: Your daddy, by the way.
1: That is correct, Louisa.
0: So you've had your child.
1: Yes.
0: Hank. Mm-hmm. Little baby Hank.
1: Mm-hmm.
0: And I've met him from afar.
1: Mm-hmm. You did. You were a bit crook or something. Yeah, so you said keep away.
0: Well, I said I didn't want to come near him and then you actually text me saying stay the...
1: Away from my
0: son.
1: Child. That's correct. That is correct.
0: So
1: yes, that is.
0: I stood in the doorway and I waved at him. Remember?
1: You haven't forgotten.
0: Yes.
1: I see.
0: No, I vividly remember. I've screenshot the text message. It's my screensaver. I got
1: stuff.
0: To properly meet him yesterday.
1: Now,
0: I didn't tell you this at the time, but obviously, when me and Lockie, my partner, arrived, he was sort of in and out of dozing. So he was in his cute little bed sitting in. Or like on the couch,
1: yeah.
0: Or on his little bed.
1: Yeah.
0: And I just went over and I was watching him and he had wrapped his little fingers around my finger.
1: Yeah.
0: You know, he's so cute.
1: Yeah.
0: And I was sort of just waiting for Steph to be like, you can hold him now.
1: Oh, you were waiting for the go-ahead, were you?
0: Because he was trying to go in and out of sleep and Steph was like, oh, he's trying to sleep. So I was like, in my head, I was like, oh, I'm not even going to get to hold him today.
1: Yeah, so I think when a mum says he's trying to sleep to someone who's in the house, that is code for my text. Stay the fuck away from my son.
0: Yes, exactly. So I was like, I'm not going to touch him. And then he sort of started crying and Steph picked him up.
1: Mm.
0: And then... she said, would you like to hold him?
1: The opportunity then arose.
0: And I said, please, pass little baby Prince Hank my way.
1: Please.
0: He was fine. He was a little bit, few little tears with Steph.
1: Oh, well, he seemed pretty happy if you ask me.
0: I put him in my arms.
1: You did, yeah.
0: The face of pure terror.
1: Terror took over.
0: He was petrified of me.
1: Yeah. I think it was like... Number one, it looked like you were holding like two bricks. You looked you felt like he was making you uncomfortable. And then he was sort of like, hold on, I've just been in absolute bliss. Now suddenly I'm on a bed of nails.
0: But you know when it's like when it's not your baby, like
1: 100%.
0: You were saying to me, I was so worried about his neck that I was sort of I had my arms almost up like this.
1: Oh, mate.
0: And you're filming it. And he's looking at the camera literally going, yeah. And I'm just going, it's just me. It's just Auntie Lou.
1: But it's the same. You're dead right. When my little brother had his bub, he goes, give him to Uncle Jack. And I go, oh, nah, I'll be right. He goes, no, give her hold. And I'd hold her. And I'm sort of like, God, if I drop this thing, I'm in so much trouble. So I was like, mate, you just have it. It is, you know, it's awkward. Yeah.
0: But Lockie, my boyfriend.
1: Yeah, so he squealed his little heart out when you were holding him. Then obviously the big dog takes over. What happened?
0: Lockie just grabbed him, put him up here like when they sort of rest their head on your shoulder.
1: Mm.
0: So natural. Instant tears gone.
1: Oh, mate, he'll be a great mother.
0: He'd be a great mother. Will I be a good mother?
1: You'll be like the weird uncle. He comes over, he's like super fun, but like, I don't know.
0: With your own child. Oh, it's got it on my tit.
1: Yeah. Like he's got more to give.
0: Nothing's changed.
1: No, it's good to be back. But you were, look, I think, no, there was definitely maternal instincts there. You can't pick them.
0: Can I just say one thing?
1: Yeah.
0: When he did, obviously, warm to me, he kept grabbing my hand with my fingers. Like, his hands are tiny. Mate. Tiniest fingernails.
1: It's weird. You think that babies shouldn't have nails or something.
0: I agree.
1: But they do, and they're just so proportionate.
0: And he just squeezed.
1: Yeah.
0: They're so small. Everything's so small.
1: Yeah.
2: Mm.
0: He's got a chin as well.
1: His father's son.
2: He's got a chin. Lou and Charge, Triple M.
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4: Who do? Who do? Who do you think you are?
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0: Huge news. And, of course, there's always Triple M's tickets.
1: Of course.
0: So we've got two players on the line. We give you clues about a famous person. You got to buzz in with your name when you know the answer. First person to answer correctly wins a double pass to the Hoodoo Gurus. So we've got Jess and Rob on the line.
1: How are you, team?
5: Hey, guys. How you going?
1: Very well, thank you. Big Hoodoo Gurus fans?
6: Oh, yeah.
5: Yes, definitely.
0: Me too.
1: Okay, well, this is going to be interesting. Now, do we want to kick this off? Remember, you've got to buzz in with your name. Yep. Lulu, would you like to kick us off?
0: Yes, okay. It's a famous person. Yep. Okay. You were born in Cambridge.
1: You won a talent contest, which started your career. Interesting. Okay. Nothing yet. Keep going.
0: Your maternal grandfather was Albert Einstein's friend.
1: Did not know that.
0: I did not know that either.
1: Know that. Interesting, this one too. You went to school with Darryl Braithwaite.
0: We're all learning here.
1: We fed him up.
0: Okay, you represented the UK in Eurovision.
1: Any inkling so far, team? Any inkling?
6: No, sorry.
5: Not yet.
0: This next one, I reckon, if you know, you know. Like, it might give it away.
1: Like any knowledge ever, sort of. If you know it, then you know it.
0: Can you go back on leave?
1: And if you don't know it, then you
0: can
1: don't.
0: Can you bring back Dr. Chris Brown and Nathan Einmark?
1: Yeah, it's probably a good idea. It was probably a better show.
0: Yeah, it was.
1: Okay. You founded a wellness retreat in Byron Bay in 2005.
6: Rob.
5: Oh. Jess.
1: Ooh.
0: Rob?
6: I've got Olivia Newton-John.
1: Holy
0: He's got it! What did I tell you?
1: I didn't know that.
0: Yeah, well, because it's not an I-U-N-K-Y for you.
1: Sorry, mate.
0: Whatever the synonym. You know what I mean.
1: Mate, congratulations. Very, very That's well right. done.
0: Good Tickets for you, Rob.
1: Sorry, Rob. Jess.
6: Thanks, Ash.
2: Thanks, Ash. Thanks, our producer, Ash. No, that's all right.
0: Thank you too, Ash, as well.
2: Well done, Rob. You're going to the Hoodoo Gurus.
1: I was like, have we got a new bloody presenter?
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0: Oh, you know I love the comment section.
1: Yeah, you love the comment section.
0: And I often find you in some of the comment sections, Jack.
1: Yeah, I have my phone in there.
0: You do, and my algorithm is way too much like yours now. That every time I just pop up with your emoji and then I'll click on it. Yep, Josh is commenting.
1: You know what's great is my algorithm, because it's so weird because I love all the weird videos, but it's become so niche now that it's serving me up the weirdest videos, but when they're at like 3 likes.
0: Oh, I've been getting that too.
1: It's the best.
0: I'm like, how?
1: So I'll like and comment. Because they're so niche.
0: And they're like, how's this guy found me?
1: Yeah, you know, it's just brilliant. Anyway, amazing. What do we
0: so
1: got?
0: So this one made me have a proper giggle. This is a bloke who's packed his clothes in something other than like a suitcase or a duffel bag. So yeah. The girlfriend's posted a photo and she said, when I'm already irritated AF and my man packs a week clothes for vacation in a basket. So he's just got his laundry basket and he's got his clothes in it. And then the comments had me howling.
1: There you go.
0: So everyone's commented, the first trip I took with my husband when we were dating, he packed all his stuff in cowboy boots.
1: just rolled it up, yeah. Tubed him in.
0: A couple of T-shirts, there's some undies. My fiance uses a pillowcase. Doesn't matter how long the trip.
1: Oh, mate.
0: He's like Huckleberry Finn.
1: Oh, that's what you used to do when you run away from home.
0: Yeah.
2: Yeah.
1: That was the best.
2: Yeah.
0: My boyfriend brought a literal garbage bag on our trip when there were other bags available. Almost like proving your point, like, nah, this'll do.
1: Well, it does work.
0: Yeah, but like if it breaks.
1: Get another one. That's the best thing. Brand new bag every day. It's a new adventure every day.
0: He's probably bought the whole packet of them and put it in the bag.
1: Yeah, you've got like a million bags.
0: Mm. He uses a cooler. So one of them's using like a whisky chili bin.
1: Good.
0: My brother used a bucket. It's not a bad one. It's like it's got a little handle. It's kind of like a handbag.
1: That is good.
0: Mm.
1: That's where we used to carry puppies around in a bucket. You know, when you were kids, you'd have a litter of pups and you want to go play in the sandpit, you'd put the pups in the bucket, carry them around.
0: I didn't have that upbringing.
1: Oh.
0: With puppies in buckets.
1: Oh, okay.
0: And sandpit.
1: Okay. Yeah. All right.
0: It's different.
1: Sorry.
0: I guess.
1: Yeah, sorry, mate.
0: Yeah.
1: Don't put puppies in buckets.
0: Husband packed to go visit his dad, thought he'd brought a case of Corona. Nah, it was just a suitcase. So the dad's like, oh, cheers, mate. You bought some Corona.
1: All his clothes are in it. That is unbelievable.
0: This is so good. Mine used a birthday bag. You know those ones where you get presents? It's just
2: like a party bag.
0: Yeah, like a party bag.
1: I get it.
0: They're kind of sturdy.
1: They are.
0: Like they'd be more sturdy than one of the big like black plastic bags.
1: I tell you what would be good.
0: Mm.
1: The fancier shopping bags that you get at the supermarket. You know the ones, you know, yeah. Like they are pretty sturdy.
0: Not the paper ones.
1: Not the paper ones, no, those the other ones. Break. Yeah,
0: I'd allow that.
1: You know?
0: Actually, when we went to...
1: Wumpy is perfect for this.
0: I know. When we went to New Zealand, he loved the supermarket called Pack and Save. It's like kind of like the cheaper alternative in New Zealand. And he got one of the like totes and he was using it in New Zealand, roaming around with it.
1: I've got a better one. My mate Stubby, he was based in Sydney. He had a wedding in regional Queensland and he just used his suit as his bag. So he just packed a pair of undies, a toothbrush, and that was it. Flew up in his tuxedo.
0: Yeah.
1: Was covered in rum and stuff the next day, changed his undies, put his, and just wore the suit back.
0: So the person sitting next to him would have been like, you mongrel. Oh, that's terrible.
1: Isn't that good though?
0: Hey, 133353, if you've got any things you packed your clothes in.
1: We'd love to know
0: some different ones.
2: Maybe we can hear some, yeah. Maybe tomorrow.
1: That'd be great.
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6: Lou and Charge on Triple M, and it's been a while since we've done this. Oh, and here we go. We get a double pass to see Christopher Nolan's The Odyssey. The epic battle arrives in cinemas Thursday.
7: Oh, I haven't played this in a while, guys.
8: The Odyssey?
7: No, You vs. Lou.
8: I don't even know what this is anymore. Oh, yeah, I've been away for some...
7: Oh, this is the game where you read the questions and I answer, remember?
8: Oh, yeah, you always smoke show it.
7: Yeah, I do. I'm really good at it. But it has been about 2 weeks since I've played, so, you know, I haven't been catching up with much news.
8: But it was pretty chilled out in Thailand, because as you spoke about, you said it was going to be a really nice retreat.
7: It actually was, Jack. We had plenty of days in bed just by the pool.
8: Yeah, it sounded like it.
7: Walks and gyms.
8: Oh, beautiful. It sounded very chilled out.
7: It was just one or two.
8: Yeah, of course,
7: Lily.
8: Party
7: time.
8: Yeah, of course, Lily. Now, we've got Aaron on the line. Aaron, talk to us. How are you?
9: Mum, dad.
7: Oh!
8: Son.
6: How are you, Mama?
7: Dot.
6: Dad is new and I like it.
7: Mama. Dada.
8: Mate, how are you feeling today? How's your general knowledge?
9: I'm revved. Oh, general knowledge through the roof.
8: Okay. This is what we want.
7: This is good for you, Aaron, because as you know, I've been away in Thailand getting beautiful tan and relaxing in the sunshine.
8: She's been partying hard, mate. So
7: I
8: it's
7: was
8: like,
7: not,
8: so
7: Jack.
8: You're gonna, so I reckon you're gonna smoke show her. I'm gonna read the questions. First to answer gets the point. Mate, are you ready?
9: Ready to go.
8: All right, son. Party girl, you ready?
7: You know it wasn't
8: party. Up in here, you ready?
7: Yeah.
8: All right, party queen. All right, party queen. To the windows, to the walls. You versus party queen 69 starts in
9: let's
8: 3.
9: Party.
8: hey, let's party. Now, who won the men's final at Wimbledon?
9: Yannick Sinner.
8: That is correct. Correct, Aaron. It wasn't Lou. It wasn't. Taylor Swift married Travis Kelce last week.
7: Madison Square Garden. New
8: giving
7: York
8: it
7: City.
8: To Aaron because you answered me. It's been 35 years since the hit film Ghost was released. Which actress stars in the film?
9: Demi Moore.
8: Correct, Aaron.
6: 3-0, Aaron.
8: Which national soccer team does Erling Haaland play for?
7: Norway.
8: Correct, Lulu. Who wrote Peter Rabbit?
7: Christopher Nolan.
8: That's correct, Aaron.
6: Whoa.
8: Which state won the State of Origin series in 2026? Yeah, Lou. Number 5 perfume is from which brand?
7: Chanel.
8: Correct.
9: Chanel.
8: Correct, Lou. Who is Cameron Diaz married to?
9: Benjamin.
8: That's correct, Aaron.
6: Oh, 5-3.
8: What is the name of the teacher in Matilda?
9: Mrs. Teacher in what?
8: Matilda. You know that movie, The Chick with the Powers? No, the nice teacher.
7: Oh, Mrs.
8: No one gets it.
7: Mrs. Honey!
8: No, sorry. Sophia Vergara has stunned in a tiny red bikini on her 51st birthday. 54th. What is her character's name in Modern Family? You got it. Starts with a G. Correct, Aaron.
6: Ah, wow. I think
8: Aaron smoke shows, yeah. That very good from you though, Lou.
7: Yeah.
8: From 2 weeks of pure partying to come back like that. Mate,
7: Jack,
8: that was really good.
7: That
8: was
7: really good.
8: 6-3 to Aaron.
7: Well done. As a take those Odyssey texts.
8: Yeah, he can because he won them.
7: Yeah, you can take them though. I'm not keeping them hostage.
8: Aaron, you weren't lying. Your general knowledge is through the roof.
7: Knowing the Chanel perfume, go, my king.
8: Yes, Slay King.
7: Slay King. If you know, you know.
8: Good on you, mate. Enjoy.
9: Thanks, guys.
8: All right, hero.
6: Lou and Judge, Triple M.
10: The early drive home with Lou and Judge.
6: Lou and Judge on Triple M for you know, Andy Mundy.
8: Oh, it's good to be back with you guys. I missed you so much. I've missed you so much.
7: Cool.
6: That's nice.
8: Missed you both heaps.
7: Lovely.
6: That's just terrific.
7: Mm.
8: Doesn't sound it. Why your face is so angry?
7: Not.
6: Mm.
8: You want to know who's cranky?
7: Who?
8: Norwegian Airlines.
7: Yeah. Nice segue. Nice segue, buddy. Nice segue.
8: So everyone knows FIFA World Cup currently in action. just huge around the world. Everyone talking about it.
7: Yeah. Mm. People now, waking up at crazy times to watch the sport. It's
8: crack
7: great.
8: Of dawn sort of
7: so
8: stuff.
7: So good.
8: Now, over the weekend, Norway took on England. They're in the quarterfinals. Now, Fly Norwegian, so the Norwegian airline, national airline, sent them a tweet, I believe.
7: Yes.
8: And said, hey, British Airways, to British Airways, do you want to make a bet? If Norway wins, you have to switch to our logo on Instagram on Sunday for one day and vice versa. British Airways responds with, don't make bets, you can't win.
7: Mm. I like this. I like when brands have a bit of fun.
8: Bit of banter.
7: A bit of banter with the lads, innit?
8: Sick, innit?
7: Sick, innit?
8: So English famously and controversially won the game, mm-hmm. the English. I said English just then.
6: Yeah, England.
8: England won.
6: Yeah, yeah.
8: The country of England. And Norwegian, the Norwegian Airlines, true to their word, changed their profile picture.
7: A bet's a bet, you
6: good
7: know?
6: On them.
8: Now, we thought we might try that.
7: We thought we'd have a bit of fun with.
8: Yeah, we thought we'd have fun with a couple of rivals.
7: Yeah,
8: A couple of other radio shows.
7: Radio stations.
8: On networks. Now, we touch base with a couple.
7: Yep.
8: I don't want to mention names nor stations.
7: Don't.
8: Otherwise, it'd be over.
7: Uh-huh.
8: It'd be over.
7: Yep.
8: If we did that. But we did reach out to someone over.
7: Yeah. Uh-huh.
8: Didn't want to do it.
7: Yeah, okay.
8: Too much risk, they reckon.
7: Risk it,
8: oh, Lou and Judge. Bit too much. Now, we went to another station.
7: Yeah.
8: If I will be so bold, FM.
7: Uh-huh. Ah, yes.
6: Oh, bold.
8: Very bold.
7: Yes, a bold radio station. Uh-huh.
8: To be fair, because we were passed on initially, they were actually, it was a bit too last minute.
6: Mm.
8: I think they enjoyed the notion, but I think they're also a bit scared also.
7: Too busy.
8: So we thought, let's go a bit closer to home.
7: Yeah.
8: I don't want to name names.
7: Okay.
8: Barry and Tommy.
6: Barry and Tommy.
8: Change one letter.
7: Okay, so no one will put that.
8: And no one wanted to play with us.
7: Yeah.
8: No one wanted to risk.
7: Why does anyone want to play with us? We're going to change logos.
8: Yeah, we're just going to change logos for a bit.
6: Like, bit of fun.
8: Bit of fun, anyhow.
6: Bit of fun on the radio.
8: Seeing as none of our brethren, our competitors, rivals, /peers, wanted to do it with us, we thought, why not get a business?
7: Yeah.
8: One of your listeners out there, if you've got a business, you've got to essentially beat us in a quiz of some sort.
7: Yeah.
8: And if we win, if you win, sorry.
7: We'll put your logo.
8: We'll put your logo as our social media profile.
7: On the Lou and Judge Insta.
8: That's right.
7: We will have your.
8: For 24 hours.
7: Logo as our little profile for 24 hours. It's a pretty big deal.
8: That sounds pretty cool.
7: I hope a few followers.
6: I hope Fly Norwegian gives us a call.
7: Me too.
6: Because their logo is currently nowhere.
8: You're correct.
6: On They're the
7: big
6: internet.
7: Fans
8: they
7: of
8: need
7: us.
8: It.
6: They need the. They
7: huge
6: need it.
7: Fans.
8: So 133353. Give us a bell now. Mm. If you've got a business, take us head on, and then your business name could be our profile picture for 24 hours.
6: Lou and Judge.
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6: Every weekday, 2 till 4 on Triple M. It's Lou and Judge.
8: That is correct. This is huge.
7: It is huge. I don't think we've ever done I don't think anyone's ever done anything like this in radio.
8: Okay, I was about to say, both the airlines that we mentioned before did do it.
7: Yeah, but that's not in radio.
8: That's correct.
7: So I'd say we're first in radio.
8: Yeah, that's right.
7: But first not first in airlines.
8: First of what though, Lily?
7: Changing your logo. Sorry, that wouldn't make sense just saying that off the bat, would it? Norwegian bet at British Airways that the loser would wear the winner's logo for a day on Instagram.
8: Yep.
7: England won.
8: Yep.
7: So they
6: had in the World Cup.
7: In the World Cup.
8: Mm.
7: So Air Norwegia, Fly Norwegian had to make their logo, British Airways.
6: Yes.
7: Whoa, I've been off for 2 weeks and you can tell.
8: Yeah. It's good. So we thought we'd play the same game here. Now we've got Dan on the line. Dan, how you going?
0: Mum and Dad, how are you?
8: Very G'day. Well, son. How are you going?
7: Dan the man.
0: I'm excellent.
8: Okay, so, mate, what's your business?
0: I'm a renderer, cement rendering.
8: Great.
0: Render It Right is my business name.
7: Render It Right. Love that. Been there, done that with the cement man. It's tough work.
8: Hasn't shut up about it. Yeah. Okay, so LP, do you want to explain just how we're going
6: to
8: do it?
6: It's just a game of categories. I've got three categories. It's best of three, first to two.
8: Yep.
6: You got one of you going against Dan each round.
8: Okay.
6: And if we win, then he has to change his Insta profile picture to Lou and Judge.
8: Yep. Mm-hmm.
6: And if he wins, then
8: we changed to render it right.
6: Exactly.
0: Yep, easy. Do you want me to send you the picture now? Because I've got this in the bag.
6: Ooh. Well, let's get to the stadium.
8: I like it. Woof, okay. Woof. We're here.
6: Okay. On my whistle. Well, actually, I'm going to say the category, then on my whistle, I will say, then we'll begin. Yep. I will say the first category, then there'll be a whistle.
8: Okay. Who wants to go first?
7: Well, we need to know the category, don't we, between you and I, Judge?
6: I reckon you put someone forward, then I give the category.
8: You go first, Lulu. I believe in you, mate.
6: Okay, it's Lou versus Dan. Categories back and forth in pizza toppings.
8: Here we go.
0: Pineapple.
6: Go.
7: Salami.
0: Capsicum.
7: Tomato.
0: Beef.
7: Pork.
0: Lamb.
6: Oh, it's too long. That is a goal to Dan.
8: Jeez.
0: Let's go.
7: He said cheese.
8: He did it. Oh.
6: That is 1-0 in favour of Dan and render it right.
8: The pressure in your brain.
7: Oh, yeah. I said tomato sauce. Who puts that on a pizza?
8: Everyone.
0: Tomato paste.
8: Oh, right. Okay, gotcha.
6: Okay, so that's 1-0 Dan. So we are one loss away from having render it right as our pro topic for 24 hours.
8: Shimmy timbers.
6: Okay. Jarch versus Dan.
8: Yeah.
6: Your next category is... things you'd find at the beach.
8: Sand. Oh, okay. Umbrella.
0: Water.
8: Sea lice.
0: Cow.
6: He's very good.
8: Seaweed.
0: Kids' toys.
8: People.
0: Football.
8: Board shorts. Oh.
0: T-shirt.
8: Speedos.
6: Ooh.
0: Goggles.
8: Sunscreen.
0: thongs.
8: Tanning oil. Oh.
0: Shovel.
8: Oh. Cricket stumps.
0: Metal detector.
8: Oh.
7: Damn.
8: Jewelry.
6: Oh.
0: Sunglasses.
8: Seagulls.
0: Hats.
6: Thongs.
8: Thongs. He said Dan said thongs. That is 2-0. That is 2-0. Dan wins. Damn. You weapon.
6: Oh, my God.
8: So, render it right. Will be our profile photo.
7: For 24 hours.
8: For 24 hours, mate. Well done. What a battle.
7: Yeah, you were very quick, Dan.
8: Oh, very.
0: I come prepared.
8: Seriously, mate. Yeah. Just
7: well
8: a good
7: done.
8: Brain. Good work.
0: A lot of days work. I'm still at work now. I'm just in the car. Unloading some stuff at a job site.
7: Yeah, get that cement in the mixer, mate. Get that cement in the mixer.
6: Legend. Oh, thanks, wow. Lou and Judge and Triple M. Thanks to Render It Right.
8: Thongs.
10: This is the Early Drive Home with Lou and Jarch.
6: Triple M's Lou and Jarch. It is your No Undy Monday. So what the heck's this all about?
4: Business jingles.
6: Lou and Jarch, writing your business to jingle is just the beginning. Why are we talking about business jingles on a Monday?
7: Well, because you're back, Jack.
8: It's usually a Friday thing, guys.
7: Yeah, but when you were away, the Bengals didn't stop.
8: Right.
7: Mummy took over.
8: Okay.
7: With the help of a doctor.
8: How many did you do?
7: Two? Or three.
8: Yeah.
7: It was two or three.
8: Okay.
7: Or maybe it was six, seven.
8: Don't. How did we go? How did we feel we went?
7: Well, I want you to hear one.
8: Okay.
4: Got a

0: Gold. Clean Willy's on the scene, your bin cleaning specialist.
1: Yeah.
0: Yeah?
1: Pretty good.
0: Pretty good from
1: what
0: the
1: do you
0: Bingle
1: reckon?
0: King?
1: So who wrote that?
0: Well, it was a team thing. But
1: team
0: Dr.
1: effort.
0: Chris Brown's, he's pretty good at it.
1: Yeah.
0: Like he's got quite a artistic brain.
2: He can hit those high notes.
0: Yeah.
1: Yeah, it's catchy.
0: Yeah, okay, good. I'm happy you like it.
1: Nah, it's very, very good.
0: Giving me a little pep in my step for a Monday.
1: It was pretty good. It was pretty good, mate.
0: Well, when I was at your house, noticed that you like to write your own bingles for your baby, Hank.
1: Well, I don't really write them.
0: You sing them.
1: They're all essentially just noise, but I make up little songs and
0: make up lullabies.
1: Yeah, and he goes to sleep. It works.
0: You know that the one you sung to Hank yesterday?
1: Yeah.
0: Lockie and I were singing all night. Was it the robot one? I can't remember it now, but we like both were just going, and friends, it's whatever it was.
1: Yeah, yeah,
0: friends at school.
1: Yeah.
2: How was it?
0: Come on.
1: It goes, so it's very high-pitched. For weird reasons, he likes high-pitched ones. Mm-hmm. So it goes, now that song's in
0: I
1: my
0: know.
1: Head. I like robots. I think they're real. No.
0: Yeah, really?
1: I like

0: And I hope I have some robot friends when I go to school.
1: We were singing it all night. It's so good.
2: And he probably will.
0: He
2: with
0: will
2: the
0: have
2: advanced yeah, that's what in technology. Yes.
0: Will have. Yeah. So I just literally walk around singing him I Like Robots.
1: It's a great song.
0: And he goes to sleep.
1: I would quite like that to go to sleep. It could be my new white noise as well.
0: I'll send it to you in an audio.
1: Thanks so much.
2: We need some kind of Jarch baby bingle service.
1: Why don't we do Jarch's baby bingles?
0: Okay.
1: 133353 if you've got a baby.
0: Yeah.
1: We'll write you a little baby bingle.
0: A baby bingle with lullaby.
1: Yeah. A personalised baby bingle. A personalised lullaby.
0: I like it. Well, it's just a bingle. A baby bingle.
1: Yeah.
0: It's a business jingle. It's a baby jingle. It's a bingle.
1: It's the exact same.
0: And that's what I'm going to write in bingles.
2: Yeah. But for babies.
0: For babies.
2: Yeah.
1: Give us a call, 133353.
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0: That actually sounds pretty amazing.
1: I was going to say it's good to have you back, but my mind may have been changed
0: now. That's fair.
1: We actually have a few DMs about you and I being back on air together.
0: Amazing.
1: Someone actually said, so Jarch has left his baby to come in and do a radio show with another child. Sorry, Lou.
0: It is like having two kids.
1: Apparently, I don't remember, but apparently I said earlier in the day, I played soccer when I was younger, and then in a meeting about 20 minutes later, I said, I played soccer when I was younger.
0: You know, it is a trend. It is a trend in our pre-show meetings. Someone will say something, and your first thing is to yell out that relates to you. So literally someone goes, there was a bird just flew past the window. I
1: was a bird once.
0: Jump in.
1: It was pretty amazing.
0: Yeah, I'm happy with that, actually. You've brought it back.
1: And then someone also asked, Jarch, how are your scrow skills after your time off? Shocking.
0: Can I tell you, as we're talking now, we haven't yet finished the game.
2: Yeah.
0: It's currently, I'm on 6, LP's on 5, Digilock on 7. Very close. Last round to finish it off after this.
1: Is that 6 and 7?
0: Nope.
1: We'll see you tomorrow.
0: Hey, missed yous all. Good to be back. Really have. Let's have fun. It's been amazing. It's been really amazing. I've enjoyed it.
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0: I've enjoyed it.
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1: Steph picked him up. Mm. She said, would you like to hold it? And I put him in my arms.
0: You did.
1: The face of pure terror.
0: Terror took over.
1: But Lockie, my boyfriend.
0: Yeah, so he squealed his little heart out. The big dog takes over. What happened?
1: Lockie just grabbed him. Instant tears gone.
0: Oh, mate, he'll be a great mother.
1: And will I be a good mother?
0: You'll be like the weird uncle.
1: With my own child.
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17: Morning, I'm Michaela Savage. Police are yet to identify 22 alleged victims after a former Sydney childcare worker charged with more than 300 child abuse offences was named as 35-year-old Hamish Tate. The alleged offences relate to 136 victims. 121 families have been contacted. Federal police allege the offending occurred across a 16-year period between 2009 and last year. Day two of the fourth block of hearings as part of the Royal Commission on Anti-Semitism and Social Cohesion gets underway in Melbourne this morning. Yesterday, Jewish university students gave evidence about their experiences. The United States Navy will reinstate its blockade of the Strait of Hormuz, according to Donald Trump, who's also suggested the US should be reimbursed for controlling the strait at the rate of 20% on all cargo shipped. And tributes continue for actor Sam Neill, who's died at the age of 78. Nicole Kidman describing him as one of the greats.
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17: Eels great Nathan Hindmarsh doesn't think having Jerome Luai at Parramatta for just a year would fix anything. The clubs emerged as the front runners to sign Luai after he was given an early release by the Tigers.
19: Me saying I'm not willing to sign Jerome Luai, it's got nothing to do with his ability. It's got to do with the terms of the deal in regards to 1 year. I don't see it fixing anything.
17: While the Rugby Australia boss has left the door open for Luai to switch codes before he joins the PNG Chiefs in 2028.
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20: Clear skies about, expecting a top of 19 today. Showers expected tomorrow, and it's remaining wet on Thursday and Friday at this stage. 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
0: Hey, it's Dan Flake here with your local headlines. Close to 45,000 have been diagnosed with cancer across the Hunter over around a decade. Data from the Australian Institute of Health and Welfare out today shows Newcastle and the eastern part of Lake Macquarie recorded the highest case numbers locally over 10 years. The state cancer rate sat at just over 610 per 100,000 people, which is in line with the national average. The Mount Arthur coal mine site at the Valley and the Macquarie Coal Complex near West Wallsend have been earmarked for rezoning. It's part of a state and federal government initiative to get industries like green energy, advanced manufacturing and more set up on post-mining land. It's thought the plans would support thousands of jobs. And someone picked up a ticket for Saturday's Lotto jackpot at the Nextra at Westfield Katara, winning $1.5 million, but they're yet to come forward. To sport and fears Greg Marjoux could miss the Knights clash against the Sharks in Sydney this Friday. The winger suffering a bad cork in the club's narrow loss to the Bunnies. Bradman Best is expected back after he was rested following Origin. Back rower Jermaine McEwen's also in the frame for selection. Team lists are released today.
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5: Morning, I'm Michaela Savage. Another four men have been charged, including the accused coordinator of the alleged kidnapping and murder of Chris Bagzarian. The Sydney grandfather was taken from his North Ryde home in February in a case of mistaken identity. Investigations are continuing. Hearings continue as part of the Royal Commission on Anti-Semitism and Social Cohesion in Melbourne this morning. This block focusing on anti-Semitism in universities and its impact on Jewish students. Donald Trump says the US naval blockade of the Strait of Hormuz is being reinstated so Iranian ships and customers cannot enter or leave. The president also wants the US to be reimbursed for being the Strait's guardian at the rate of 20% on all cargo shipped. And one of the greats and a joy to be around, those words from Nicole Kidman as tributes continue to flow for New Zealand actor Sam Neill following his death at the age of 78.
7: Did you know that diabetes is Australia's fastest growing chronic condition? 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
5: NRL legend Luke Keary says the Jerome Luai Tigers story has become ugly. The co-captain is leaving the club at the end of the season with speculation of a rift between him and coach Benji Marshall. Keary's told Sevens the agenda setters Tigers fans would be disappointed.
22: 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And then to turn around, we've spoken about it, then to turn around and sign Penny, that's fine, done nothing wrong, but you did say you're all in, don't worry about the clauses, I'm going to take this team to the finals.
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0: Clear skies about, expecting a top of 19 today. Showers expected tomorrow, and it's remaining wet on Thursday and Friday at this stage. 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
1: Here is Tanya and Steve.
2: Hello, good morning, and yes, there seems to be a voice missing, as you always hear at the start of the show, like yesterday.
3: Yes.
2: Where is she? Where's Tanya?
3: Still sick.
2: Where is she? Yeah, she's pretty crook. She's got the whatever it is.
3: Unlike either of you to have 2 days off in a row.
2: Yeah.
3: Tanya was trying to come in today.
2: You were on the text. I don't know. I couldn't tell whether she's going, please tell me to stay home, Steve. Or you know what I mean?
3: Yeah.
2: Because she's crook. She just texted and said, oh, look, someone sent me some chocolate to say get better, and I can't eat it. That's how sick I am. And it's like, yeah, that's pretty crook for her not to have a Cadbury.
3: Pretty sick to be able to have an unopened Cadbury block of chocolate in front of Tanya.
2: So then we did the friend dance. Now, the friend dance, everyone, is you make out like you care about them, but you're secretly actually being selfish. I'm going, you need to stay home again tomorrow.
3: Mm-hmm.
2: You need to get yourself better. While quietly I'm going, I don't want to catch it. Don't come near me.
3: Yeah, we don't need no flu in our life.
2: No, we don't.
3: Nobody got time. Ain't nobody got time for that, Steve.
2: That's it, mate. Anyway, you could tell she was just like couched up and too crook.
3: Yep, not feeling well at all.
2: Unlike Jerry, who had a couple of drinks on Saturday night and still hungover.
4: Hey.
3: Jerry sent me a message.
2: Mate, how old are you, Jerry?
4: Oh, 100.
3: He sent me a message this morning at 5:40. Running late.
2: You should have just written late. You're not running anywhere.
4: It's so true. Every time I say I'm running late, I'm still very much in bed.
2: Yeah.
3: I know. When you say running late, I know that you've just opened your eyes.
4: Get up. I'll have a shower.
2: To be fair, Jerry, there is one day a week you don't text that.
4: I just come when I want.
2: Yeah, we've got to send him that card I told you about, the show time.
3: Yeah. 6 till 9 every day,
4: Don't waste
3: Jerry.
4: Your time.
2: But straight away, you had a boys' weekend away, right?
3: Yep.
2: And, you know, Jerry's had a wedding he went to and everything, but the whole drinking thing. And I, you know, okay, the eldest seat of the three.
3: Yep.
2: Right. I have drinks and I go 3 days to recover.
3: Mm.
2: Right. And you're not much better, right?
3: No. So it didn't affect me at all back in the day. In the 20s, my 30s, and now 40s, I have a few and it does take me
2: a good,
3: I'm foggy for the rest of the week.
2: Everyone listening and agreeing.
3: Yep.
2: It's just part of life, isn't it?
3: Yes.
2: We got Gen Z over here.
4: Hello.
2: You're supposed to be doing cartwheels, mate, going, doesn't bother me, you old bastards.
4: Nah, I don't think I'll make it.
3: Well, Jerry spent a year off the booze, so...
4: It was two, actually.
3: Was it? 2 years off the booze, and now you're back on it.
4: Back on it, hello.
2: Yeah, what brought that on? Working with us?
4: Yeah.
3: That sounds like it.
2: You know what? I think I gave it up for a year, and then I started working with us.
4: Yeah. I gave up coffee at the same time.
3: Oh, my gosh.
4: Yeah, I had nothing else to live for.
2: There's no reason to live if you've given up all that drinking.
4: So I took it all back on.
3: Do you feel better when you're... No.
2: I love that honesty. Mm. You know why? Because people are same with me. When I gave up smoking, 8 months I think I went.
3: Yeah.
2: Do you feel better, Steve? Absolutely not.
3: Yeah.
2: Not even. Yeah, but others will try and, you know.
3: Yep.
2: Yeah. Mm. Breathing more. And I'm like, no, you're not. And then when I gave up, well, I gave up drinking. I medically, you know, the liver thing from barley.
3: You stopped drinking.
2: Nearly died all that year.
3: Yeah.
2: Just got off it, right, for a while, because the liver.
3: Mm.
2: You feel better? No.
3: Yeah.
2: It's absolutely not. So welcome back, Jer. You look great.
4: Thank you so much. Happy to be here.
2: Yeah, no, he looks great, doesn't he?
3: Well, it's actually in the middle of July at the moment, so I reckon a lot of people would be understanding what we're going through.
2: Yes.
3: Well, not what we're going through, what we're talking about.
2: Yeah.
3: Giving up the booze, dry July for the month.
2: Yeah, true. I forgot about dry July.
3: Never done that.
4: Yeah, I started Monday at 6 a.m.
2: Yeah, that's a good idea, but late. Better late than never, mate.
4: That's right. Do it
2: like that. I love
3: it when... Half dry July.
2: Yeah. I love it when my friends send me that. Hey, Steve, I'm taking part in dry July. Can you help me out? Absolutely not.
3: Absolutely not. No way.
2: No, it's a good cause. Keep it up. Well done, you. There we are. How's that?
3: Nice.
2: Righto. Well, we're all just pushing through July. Let's get this one out of the way.
3: Yes, we are. $1,000 minute we're going to play this morning, 7 o'clock. Then, our Beat the Bowser. We'll do it at 8, thanks to Cardiff Motor Group here at Triple M.

0: 2.9 Triple M at 6.08. This is Tenya and Steve. Mine is Tenya, off sick again today. Stephen Risey this morning. It's going to be a nice day. Top to 19 in the city, looking at 20 today for Maitland of the Valley. Might get a couple of showers tomorrow. Same for Thursday and staying wet throughout the week. It's not going to be that nice weather for the rest of the week after today.
1: Tenya and Steve's on the line. You never know what you find.
2: Fly Nui to Bali direct. Book your flight and Newcastle Airport parking today.
1: Yeah. Tenya and Steve's on the line. You never know what you find.
3: Quick, two things, Ryze. One more aimed at you and anyone else who partakes, because I don't.
0: Yep.
3: I don't know. This was as of yesterday afternoon. But there's a lotto win up for grabs if you bought it at the next door at Katara Westfield worth $1.5 million. No one's claimed it. Do you whack them on your fridge? If you buy a ticket, where does it go?
0: I used to put them in my wallet, but then now I've downloaded the app. Oh. So I only buy them on the app now.
3: Does that mean that it would text you if you'd won?
0: Yep, text or email.
3: Well, you're out.
0: Yep. Damn it, Steve. You had my hopes up for a minute.
3: Jake.
4: I use the app.
3: You're out.
0: Yep.
4: But I've only started gambling because I'm surrounded with the people in this room.
3: Nah, fair call. Fair call.
0: Because Tanya did get me on the app, Steve. Well, she's like, what are you doing with the paper tickets? Get the app.
3: I don't know if this is a show or it's becoming a confession, because basically we're turning Jerry into a alcoholic gambling. You know, next it'll be here. Anyway, light this and smoke. Tell me what you think.
4: All right.
3: And the other thing, right?
0: Yep.
3: Is I was thinking, I'm thinking too much about you. See what happens, mate? It's normally Tanya.
0: Yeah.
3: Doing a show with you.
0: You're thinking about me. You're caring too much.
3: It happens, right? It just does.
0: Yeah.
3: Oh, I'll ask Ryze that.
0: Yeah.
3: But, okay, I watched my favourite current comedian going around for On the Line here, and I thought, yeah, he's kind of nailed it, because you're in school holidays, right?
0: Yep.
3: Now, there's a lot of people smart enough or lucky enough to be able to go away on school holidays.
0: Yep.
3: Where do you see them?
0: Online. See them on the Instagram, on Facebook.
3: Right. Now, they, including us when we post them, think they'll be so happy for us. You know, our friends back home be able to see what we're doing for holidays.
0: Well, that's what I always do. When I'm posting photos online, I'm like, Steve will love to see me and the family in a nice beach.
3: Exactly.
0: Or something
3: it's like when I text you a video of my grandchild. I think, Ryze, you'll love this. And he doesn't even look at it. But
4: unbelievable.
3: Thank you, Jen. Listen to Tom Bupper, his name is, my favourite comedian, explain exactly how we feel about what we're talking about.
5: What are we doing ourselves with the social media? What are we doing? These are people I chose to follow. My friends and family. And I never get off Instagram or Facebook and think, wow, good for everyone. No, I want them all to die. When I'm on Instagram, I feel like I'm in a traffic jam with everyone I know. You know, when you're in traffic, you're like, screw you. Look at this jerk off. Get out of my way. That's how I am on Instagram. Oh, we're partying again. They're alcoholics. That's what they are. Oh, they're in love. No, they're not. He cheated on her last year. I know it.
3: That's how we all scroll through our socials.
0: So what you're saying, Steve, when I go away in 2 weeks' time, every time I post something, I'm going to be thinking of you going, I want Ryze to die right now.
3: No, every time you post holiday photos, I go, God, I'm so happy he's got a gorgeous blonde doctor wife. I'm so happy for Ryze.
0: No, that's my salary that can afford that, Steve. Don't laugh too hard.
3: No, it ain't. Triple M
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0: 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This is Tenya and Steve. Minus Tenya, she's off sick again for the second day in a row. It's Stephen Risey, and it's time for this.
1: Guess the song to win something fun with Tenya and Steve's
2: He hasn't called back.
0: Who hasn't?
2: We were talking last night. Tenya was sick, wasn't coming in. I said, I've got just the bloke to take a place to.
0: Yeah.
2: But anyway,
0: you're so excited about this guy.
2: He hasn't got back to me. I've suggested this guy.
3: My name is Richard and I'm sitting in the corner. Sitting in the corner playing my recorder. My parents really wanted me to become a lawyer. Instead, I spent my time just playing my recorder.
2: But no.
0: Damn, he didn't get back to you.
2: And I thought, well, that's it. You know, this is, if you don't know, it's a regular segment. We've been doing it for a long time. It's part of our Tuesday. Kick us along. We know what we're doing.
0: Tenya's normally playing the recorder.
2: She downloads music sheets for tax purposes. it's a big deal for us here, right?
0: Wait, did Richard get back to you or he just, we wanted too much money?
2: Didn't return the call. Nothing. I don't know if he thinks he's on to bigger things, but I was up for a little bit of Richard there, mate. I mean,
0: this guy, he
2: is good.
3: My name is Richard and I'm sitting in the corner.
0: Sounds like a real cool dude.
3: Sitting in the corner, playing my recorder.
2: Downside is if Tenya catches wind of this, she'll want to do a recorder sing segment too. So let's just keep it there. But today we're going to do this.

0: Tanya and Steve's.
1: You won't get this.
2: You won't get this.
3: We're bringing it back, Steve.
4: Just a quick fact I found just to cover that, because we've got a good prize, haven't we?
3: Yes, we do.
4: If you give us a call and you want to have a crack at guessing the fact.
3: 1-333-53, that is our phone number. Double pass to the Living End, Steve. We were talking about this yesterday.
4: Oh, yeah.
3: They're normally jumping on festivals and things like that, but they've got their own show at Nick's Newcastle. Don't miss it. Chris Chaney and the boys from the Living End. Everyone who calls as well the show this week goes in the draw to win a family trip to the Ekka in Brisbane, thanks to Newcastle Airport and Hello World Travel.
4: I can give you the tip on this one if you give a call and have a crack at it. It's basically either just a random guess or you've lived through it enough to absolutely nail it. Okay.
3: Yep.
4: All right. Well, how are we going?
3: 1-333-53. We're about to go.
4: Okay. Jerry's fallen asleep.
3: There we go.
4: Jerry.
3: We'll go to Dwayne at Rutherford. How about we do that?
4: Hey, Dwayne.
5: There you go, mate.
4: As I said, it's a bit of a guess one. But, okay, fact is, children's brains, start tuning out of their parents' voice at the age of what?
5: Six.
4: Funny. I did this to Rise off air, and that was the age you guessed, Rise.
3: I guess six because I've had six-year-olds, and I reckon that's about the age that they started. But no, Dwayne, that wasn't the answer.
4: Okay, but bum-bum then, mate.
3: Yeah, bum-bum. Bum-bum.
4: So, all right, let's try.
3: What's going on with my screen here? Steve, here we go. We've got Kathy at Woodbury.
4: Hey, Kathy, children's brains start tuning out of their parents' voices at the age of?
6: Eight.
4: Oh, we're getting closer. We're going the right direction.
3: Okay.
4: Isn't
3: not
4: that funny
3: eight.
4: How we're all thinking younger? Okay, Mark, how you going?
7: Good, thanks. How are you?
4: All right, buddy. Children's brains start tuning out of their parents' voice at what age?
7: Oh, no idea. I'm going to say 12, mate.
4: Oh!
3: You're very close there, Mark.
4: So sorry, mate. So close. You too, matey. You too.
3: 1-333-53. That's the phone number. Living End tickets on sale.
4: When this is said, because I'll tell Ryerson, and you get it because you've been through this, but we're so close, aren't we?
3: We're very close.
4: Who we got?
3: Daniel's at Hamilton.
4: Daniel, do you know?
8: What was the last guess?
3: 12.
8: 11.
3: Oh, you've gone the wrong way, Daniel.
4: Oh, wow. I love this. I told you it'd end up just a guessing game, right? We're basically Price of Right now.
3: 1-333-53 cannot get through, I don't think, with a phone line because they are completely out. We're going to go to someone in a second. 1-333-53. Michael's at Newcastle.
4: What is it, Michael?
9: It's 11 years old.
4: Oh, no.
3: No.
4: It's not.
3: It's not. It's not. Michael must have been talking to Jerry at the exact same time. If you're listening on hold right now, well, it's not 12, it's not 11, it's...
4: The phones are smoking at the moment, mate. So someone's got to get it. Come on, Hayden, what do you reckon?
10: I'm going to say 13.
3: Yes,
4: Hayden. Psychological researchers over the last 20 years have proven it was thought often younger age, but 13 is when it genuinely tunes out.
3: Yep.
4: Whereas before that, they're just ignoring you.
3: Hayden, you're going to the Living End at Next Newcastle. Don't miss it. Congratulations.
10: Cheers, boys.
3: Good on you, mate. You've had 13-year-old Steve, three of them in the past. Would you agree?
4: Totally.
3: Yep.
4: And even, my daughter, particularly if I use, who was in Holland all the time, right?
3: Yeah. You were with her on the phone.
4: And this is pre-FaceTime, right? So it's just phone calls. Imagine that. When you do this big thing and then it goes quiet and she goes, oh, sorry, what? And we're, okay. All right, Dad's going now.
3: Yeah, see you, Jasmine. It's Triple M. This is Tanya and Steve. Thanks for your calls. 1-333-53. You can call us anytime throughout the show. Everyone we speak to on air this week goes in the draw to win a family trip to the Ekka in Brisbane. You can take off to Brisbane's biggest moments with Newcastle Airport and Hello World Travel.
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3: Hey, it's Dan Floyd here with your local headlines. The new state and federal government initiatives aiming to rezone some of the Hunter's mine sites to prepare the land for life post-mining. The Mount Arthur coal mine site at the Valley and the Macquarie Coal Complex near West Wallsend are the first two in the redevelopment pipeline. It's hoped new industries like renewable energy, advanced manufacturing and more could set up shop at the sites, with the move to support as many as 7,000 jobs. It's been revealed there's been around 45,000 cancer cases across the Hunter over close to a decade. Australian Institute of Health and Welfare data showing the highest case numbers were in Newcastle and eastern Lake Macquarie. And it's been a busy June for Marine Rescue, conducting 235 search and rescue missions over the month. To sport, and we've heard from the Jets men's coach as the club prepares for its Australia Cup title defence. Mark Milligan says last season's A-League heartbreak is fueling the squad.
4: Ultimately, we fell short. So that's number one challenge for them, to make sure that from day one we're a better team than we were last season, and I have no doubt we will be.
3: Newcastle face Preston Lions in round of 32 action in a week's time.
2: Triple M National News.
5: Morning, I'm Michaela Savage. A new poll has found a majority of Aussies want house prices to fall. More than 60% of people surveyed in the latest Resolve poll want them to drop, with some backing a decline of at least 20%. While experts are warning about One Nation's plan for cheap taxpayer-funded mortgages, saying it could require hundreds of billions of dollars from the federal government. A former childcare worker has been charged with more than 300 child abuse offences. 35-year-old Hamish Tate allegedly committed the offences over 16 years. AFP Acting Commander Luke Needham says the victims and their families are being provided help.
6: The AFP has been in contact with more than 121 families based in Australia and overseas.
5: Briefly, a giant petrel is being tested in Queensland for H5 bird flu. And tributes continue to flow for New Zealand actor Sam Neill following his passing at the age of 78. Nicole Kidman describing him as a joy to be around.
7: National Diabetes Week is July 12th to 18th. 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
5: The Rugby Australia boss says the door is open for Jerome Luai to switch codes before he joins the PNG Chiefs in 2028. That could see him play in next year's home World Cup for the Wallabies. It comes after Luai was given an early release by the Tigers. And NRL great Luke Keary's backing Laurie Daly to return as Blues coach next year.
8: Seven wins, ripped in all of the 10 losses, two series from seven. Woodsy, they're one all, him and Billy.
9: They're one all.
8: Bring him back.
5: Speaking on Sevens, the agenda setters there.
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3: Clear skies about, expecting a top of 19 today. Showers expected tomorrow, and it's remaining wet on Thursday and Friday at this stage. 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

0: Triple M at 6:37. This is Tanya and Steve minus Tanya. She's off sick again today. It's Steve and Risey. And 7 o'clock this morning, we'll give you the chance to win $1,000 cash with our $1,000 minute. Then at 8, thanks to Cardiff Motor Group, we'll play Beat the Bowser.
1: Sad news, as we've heard from yesterday afternoon, losing Sam Neill, a big favourite actor of all.
0: I love Sam Neill.
1: But I think it was interesting too, watching it, because we were sad, like, oh, wow, yeah. Now, your brain could be in different spots. It was like, that's right, I did hear he had cancer. Yep. And, oh, yeah, you know, because about 2 years ago he did announce he was going through chemo and things like
0: that. Yeah, he had sort of a rare blood cancer.
1: Yeah.
0: Yep.
1: And
0: but then they came out.
1: He found a different treatment.
0: Yeah.
1: And said that I'm currently cancer-free, but I still need some chemo to go along.
0: Yep.
1: And then the statement came out, which is we all presumed that's what he died of, and the statement said he died cancer-free, with adding nothing else to it.
0: Yep.
1: Bar though, I was surprised
0: that
1: and shocked that it happened. This is the family statement.
0: Yep.
1: So,
0: and that he was surrounded by family
1: when
0: he passed. So he must have been pretty unwell towards the end.
1: So the immediate thing, I'm sure with a lot of people like me, it was like, oh, okay, the cancer finally got him. You kind of went there.
0: Yep.
1: And then you heard that and it kind of, okay, we're not too sure what happened. But regardless, we've lost one of the good ones.
0: Oh, 100%.
1: You know, as in actor, but as in bloke. Met him once, luckily. I thought I did. It was Adelaide Triple M when I was there.
0: Yeah.
1: And
0: everyone's saying he was a gentleman. Like, had a lot of time for people. Did you find that?
1: Oh, 100%. I was fanboy. I don't get too dribbly.
0: Yeah.
1: There are a few. Billy Connolly, one of them.
0: Yep.
1: And Sam Neill, another.
0: Would that have been around Jurassic Park time or pre-Jurassic Park or Hunt for Red October?
1: It was just after my favourite Sam Neill movie.
0: Hunt for Red October.
1: I think that's why I was fanboy. It was around 95 or 4 or whatever. And Hunt for Red October was the last big thing he'd done.
0: Yep.
1: It was in my top 5 movies of all time.
0: It was so good.
1: It still is with Shawshank Redemption.
0: Really?
1: Yeah, oh, yeah.
0: That high up there still.
1: It's got Sean Connery and he's playing a Russian captain, which is a joke, which I did that for Sam Neill.
0: Yeah.
1: And he went, oh, that's relatively close. Well, I'm going to take that,
0: you,
1: Sam.
0: Yeah, he didn't give you too much, but he gave you enough.
1: Relatively close, Stephen. But just a gentleman.
0: Yeah, everyone
1: gentleman
0: says that.
1: And again, if you're a mega fan, you knew about Two Paddocks and his wineries in New Zealand.
0: And that was his passion. So he had he'd fly over to Hollywood, Hollywood movies. He'd be a major star, but his passion was going home to his little wineries in New Zealand and making these wines, which one of my mates cracked last night as well.
1: He?
0: He got one and he's just said it was beautiful.
1: Yeah. Oh, I love doing it. That's nice.
0: Yeah. He cracked 100%. It with his wife last night. And,
1: He also said the last time I read anything about him was this winery is his passion. He loves it and he's going broke fast. Wasn't making a penny.
0: No.
1: He's saying, I love it too much, otherwise I'd sell up and get the hell out.
0: It was a passion project for him, for sure.
1: I didn't know, because I went looking a bit last night, but I didn't know he was born in Ireland. He came out about 5 or 6 to New Zealand with his dad was a Kiwi.
0: Yeah,
1: and
0: didn't
1: his
0: know
1: mum
0: that.
1: Was, mum was Irish.
0: Yeah,
1: so
0: I didn't know
1: he
0: that.
1: He held dual passport, like T, the dual passport thing.
0: So he was Irish and
1: Irish,
0: New Zealand.
1: New Zealand, yeah.
0: Yeah.
1: But never Australian, as often claimed, it was like Australian actor Sam Neill, and I talked to him about that, and he said, yeah, but we have to accept that when we're from New Zealand.
0: That you get claimed by Aussies. Yeah. We claim all the best New Zealanders.
1: And you think that's 95, right? And he actually brought up, because Russell Crowe was just coming out with Romper Stomper.
0: Oh,
1: and he was saying, I can assure you Russell will be called an Australian actor for the next 20 years. And
0: he was. Gladiator came out and he was called an Australian actor for sure.
1: And we were both, honest, I talked, we did notice, so many people commenting online. We thought, well, if you want to give us a call and tell us, your favourite Sam Neill movie, because when you do read the obituaries, for want of a better word, you go, oh, I forgot about that one. Oh, I forgot about that one.
0: Yep. There's a movie which I haven't seen, Death in Brunswick. It's from 1990. Yep. Everyone, so I'm going to go and watch it.
1: Yep.
0: Everyone said it's Sam Neill's one of his best performances.
1: I haven't seen it either. Yeah, I read that too.
0: Yeah, so he's a chef. Anyway, it looks kind of like gritty Australian movie, but Death in Brunswick, one I've never heard of.
1: Is blockbusters, obviously, Jurassic Park. That's when he became internationally famous, right?
0: And I grew up with that movie.
1: And
0: I've seen it 100 times. So
1: and
0: I was
1: he came
0: so
1: back
0: sad.
1: Too, didn't he, for the last one of the
0: Yeah, he did. He came back for the third one and another later one as
1: so
0: well.
1: He was great in a lot of also this one I watched he was with Nicole Kidman on a boat and I can't remember the name of it. Anyway, if you want to share your favourite Sam Neill movie, give us a, because we've got a tribute to play, but give us a call on that. We'll chat with you.
0: Yeah, 133353. Everyone we speak to today and tells us their favourite Sam Neill movie will go in the draw to win a family trip to the Ekka in Brisbane. You can take off to Brisbane's biggest moments with Newcastle Airport and Hello World Travel. So simply give us a call and tell us your favourite Sam Neill movie or TV show, because he was in a massive amount of TV shows.
1: Little tribute here for him we put together you know, Sam Neill, RIP, more importantly, from what we've all experienced, a great guy and a great talent and a loss.
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18: On the M1 this morning, that's getting a good run in both directions between Newcastle and the Central Coast. Apart from some pretty patchy congestion at the top of the M1, moving really well all directions at John Renshaw Drive into Beresfield. Mayfield, we've got all-day roadworks that'll kick off at 7 a.m. this morning on Maitland Road between Church and Neil Streets. That's got 40-kilometre speed drops travelling through the site until 5 p.m. today. 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That's the latest traffic on Newcastle's 102.9 Triple M.
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20: 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The smaller the cow, the smaller the
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20: 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I can't.
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5: Morning, folks. Well, shaping up as a fine and sunny day down here on Newcastle beaches today. Make the most before the rain rolls in for the rest of the week. Winds will be offshore all day, and we've got just under 1 metre of very clean swell for the board riders. A little inconsistent, but definitely worth the paddle for the swimmers. All beaches safe and clean. Water temps around 18 degrees. We've got a 1.5 metre high tide at 10 past 8. Tessa McKenna with the Beach and Surf Update.
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0: Newcastle's 102.9 Triple M. Tanya and Steve, minus 10 yards. Stephen Rice here this morning. Tanya's off sick, been away for the last couple of days. And this morning we are talking your favourite Sam Neill movies on 133.53 after we learnt yesterday the actor passed away at the age of 78.
1: Hey, Deanne, what was your favourite Sam Neill movie?
2: Hunt for the Wilder People.
1: That was a pretty recent one, wasn't it?
2: Yeah, from New Zealand.
1: Yep.
2: Like, my kids absolutely love it as well. It's just a really good family one.
1: And he plays, unlike Sam Neill, he plays a really cranky old guy in that, doesn't he?
2: Yes.
1: I know the one you mean. And it was, and was it that young Kiwi fella in it?
0: Yep.
2: Yeah, the young New Zealand guy.
1: Who's disappeared a little bit, but that tends to happen after the cuteness goes away.
0: Yeah, I can't remember his name. He was in Christmas Chronicles, that young kid. So what was your, why this one for you, Deanne, with Sam?
2: I think it was one that my kids loved as well.
1: Yeah.
2: So, yeah, it was just an awesome movie. And also Peaky Blinders.
0: Blinders, yes.
1: That's a really good point. I'm glad you brought that one up because I nearly forgot. But there was not a blink and you'll miss. But he was great in it, but he wasn't like a main character there. He's only, I think, two seasons, Deanne.
2: Yeah, but no, he just
1: so good. Yeah,
0: beautiful. Right. Thanks for your calls this morning, Deanne. We'll go to Susan at Charlestown, automatically in the draw for a trip to the Ecker in Brisbane. You can take off to Brisbane's biggest moments with Newcastle Airport and Hello World Travel.
1: Hey, Susan, what was your favourite movie from Sam?
3: It wasn't a movie, it was a series of just recently, The 13.
0: Oh, that's called The 12.
1: Oh, yeah, The
3: 12. The 12, I should say. Yes.
0: Is he played the judge or the lawyer?
3: Yes.
0: Yes.
3: And he was the lawyer. It was very, very good.
1: Yeah.
3: There was a couple of them.
0: Yeah, there were a couple of
1: seasons. This would be interesting for people to hear too, like, because we sometimes go, he was a big star, but hang on, what was he in again? Ooh. And just hearing these. Because I don't know that one.
0: That's only a few years old, isn't it, Susan?
3: Yes. I think there's only three or four.
1: Right.
0: Yep.
3: And, excellent.
1: My most recent memory was just, again, not a movie, a TV show to it, but on The Assembly where he's interviewed by all those kids who are on the spectrum.
0: Yes.
1: And they asked the best questions. And when one girl asked him, what did you learn from your parents? And he broke down and said, what a brilliant question.
0: Mm.
1: Well, that's the last I saw of Sam in public, if you know what I mean.
0: Yep. Thank you, Susan. We'll go to David Medford, Steve.
1: What was your favourite movie, Dave?
4: Mate, I'd have to be Jurassic Park. The guy was an absolute legend.
1: Yes. And I guess that's the standout movie he'll always be remembered for, even though he's done such a huge body of work.
0: Yep.
1: But yeah, definitely Jurassic Park. That was Rises, wasn't it?
0: Oh, for me, 100%. Like, that's when I first saw Sam Neill and just, you know, like his passion for dinosaurs.
1: Yeah.
0: Like, when he first saw the dinosaurs.
1: When he looks up that look.
0: When he looks up
1: and
0: that
1: the music
0: look,
1: starts.
0: On the music. And then he gets his wife, is it Laura Dern?
1: Yes.
0: And he turns her head.
1: Yes.
0: And, that scene will stay with me forever with the brontosauruses. I'm like, oh, my God. And that's Sam Neill for me.
1: If you go back and see the original, Sam was looking at a mop stick.
0: Exactly.
1: They've actually revamped it and made it look a bit. Because then we thought the technology can't get any better.
0: Yeah.
1: It did.
0: Yeah.
1: And they remixed
0: it. I actually saw a great, this morning, I saw like a great painting of Sam Neill sitting in the, on that grassy kind of meadow.
1: Yeah.
0: Just looking at the brontosauruses. And it just kind of made me a bit teary.
1: Mate, we can't end this without playing the theme from Jurassic Park. So here we go. There it is, everyone. You can't not hear it and think of Sam.
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17: Hey, it's Dan Floke here with your local headlines. The latest data on Hunter cancer rates shows there's been around 45,000 cases over about a decade. Newcastle and the eastern part of Lake Macquarie recording the highest case numbers locally over about 10 years. The Australian Institute of Health and Welfare report shows state cancer rates sat at around 610 per 100,000 people. The Hunter can expect a planned gun buyback to happen despite only New South Wales and the ACT signing up to Canberra's plans to date. Premier Chris Minns says they want tough gun laws in place to keep people safe. The federal government proposed the reforms in light of the Bondi Beach terror attack. And the search continues for a lucky lotto player who purchased a ticket in Saturday's draw in Katara and won more than $1.5 million. It was purchased from the Nextra at Westfield, Katara. To sporting concerns, Greg Marjoux may be long odds of being named by the Knights for Friday's clash against the Sharks. He left the field following the club's narrow loss to the Bunnies with a bad cork. In better news, both centre Bradman Best and back rower Jermaine McEwen are in the frame for return.
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18: Morning, I'm Michaela Savage. Queensland could be looking at its first case of H5 bird flu. A giant petrel is being tested after it was found sick at Noosa Main Beach. It's currently in quarantine at Twinnies Pelican and Seabird Rescue.
19: We're trying to think positive for her. Yeah. I hope she does get good results. But it will break her heart if she has got it.
18: The Twinnies, Bridget and Paula on 7 there. A man's been charged, accused of coordinating the alleged kidnapping murder of his Sydney grandfather. 85-year-old Chris Bagzarian was taken from his North Ryde home in February in a case of mistaken identity. Concerns One Nation's plan for cheap, taxpayer-funded mortgages could drive up house prices and cost the federal government hundreds of billions of dollars. And working from home could be making us pile on the kilos. A new study finding Aussies who don't come into the office often do less exercise and eat more food, increasing the likelihood of being obese over time.
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18: Footy reporter David Riccio has told Sevens the agenda setters the Eels could get Jerome Luai at a bargain price. Parras emerged as the front runners to sign Luai after he was given an early release by the Tigers.
21: That allows Parramatta just to sit back and say, we're only paying this much. You don't want him at the club next year.
22: That's it.
21: You cough up and we'll come to the party.
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17: Clear skies about, expecting a top of 19 today. 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
22: It's time for the $1,000 minute. Hearts race fast the second as you're in it on Triple M.
1: Here we go. Who we got, Roz?
0: We've got Charlie from Cardiff Heights having a crack today. Morning, Charlie.
23: Morning, team. How we going?
1: All right, mate. Just got the questions in front of me. I've been going through them, Charlie. Dyslexic Steve, fine, ready to go.
0: I reckon today you'll be fine, Steve. We've had a little practice. Charlie, you're about to get 10 questions at you. If you get them all right, you'll get $1,000. No help from anyone or anything in the background. And just pass quickly if you don't know the answer to one of these. And if there's time on the clock, we'll get back to it at the end.
23: Excellent. Sounds good, crew.
1: Let's
23: good
1: on you. Just hope, being dyslexic, that there's no Santa or Satan questions.
0: Can confirm there is nil okay. of those questions.
1: No, we'll be right. We'll be right. All right. Let's go.
0: Good luck, Charlie.
1: Which let's singer's go. Real first name is Stefani, Lady Gaga or Pink?
23: Lady Gaga.
1: Which NRL team plays its home games at GIO Stadium?
23: The Dragons.
1: What colour is the centre circle of a standard dartboard?
23: Red.
1: What is the only letter that doesn't appear in the names of any Australian state or territory?
23: Z.
1: Who made the song Horses Famous in Australia?
23: Darryl Braithwaite.
1: What do bees collect from flowers to make the honey?
23: Nectar.
1: Which sport features the Ryder Cup?
23: Golf.
1: True or false, Iceland is greener than Greenland?
23: Oh, it's confusing. Iceland is greener than Greenland, true.
0: Yep.
1: In which country would you find the ancient city of Petra?
23: Jordan.
1: In official rules of the card game, you know, can you put...
0: Time's up. Jeez, Charlie.
1: It's okay, Charlie, you only had one wrong, but...
0: You had one wrong. You went so well. Ask the last question, Steve, and see what Charlie was going to say.
1: In official rules of the card game Uno or Uno, can you put a draw four immediately on another draw four?
23: I think it's a controversial one, but you cannot, according to the official rules.
0: Jeez, Charlie, you're smart, man.
1: Nine out of ten, Charlie.
0: Because Steve and I would put a draw four on a draw four, but according to the official rules, no. You've got one wrong. Look, you had one wrong.
23: I definitely would put the draw four on, but by the letter of the law, I'd be going on.
1: That's when the family arguments start, Charlie. But anyway, Charlie, mate, you've scored a good prize.
0: Yeah, do you know which one you got wrong, by the way, Charlie? 9 out of 10.
23: I have a feeling it might be Stefani.
0: No, you got that. That's Lady Gaga. No. Which NRL team plays its home games in GIO Stadium?
1: The
0: you
1: Raiders.
0: Said the Dragons.
1: And Rizey wasn't sure of that when I asked him before the show as well, mate.
23: The Dragons.
0: Dragons.
1: Bloody yeah.
0: Sorry, Charlie. We'll give you $100.
23: I feel like the Canberra Stadium has a few names, doesn't it?
0: It has had a few names, I think, in the past.
1: I reckon the stadium that's had the most names, Charlie, correct me if you think I'm wrong, where the Sharks play.
0: Oh, yeah. Shark Park or whatever
1: it's called. It's been Lawnmower Park. Yeah, it's been Bob's Toilets Park. What's he got, Ryan?
0: $100 West voucher there, Charlie. Nice. Unlock value and variety at your local West club today. Head to mywest.com.au.
23: Oh, great.
1: Good on you, mate.
0: Well done, Charlie. Thanks
23: no
0: for
23: worries.
0: Having a crack today,
23: thanks
0: mate.
23: Thanks a lot.
0: Pretty close, Steve.
1: Yeah. Well done on the Jordan
0: definitely one. Smarter than I. We were going, which country would you find the ancient city of Petra? I had no idea.
1: I had my standard answer. Who cares?
0: It's Tenure and Steve. It's Triple M.

0: minus a tenner and Steve minus 10 yet today. She's off sick again. It's Stephen Rice here this morning, and on 133353, you can call us anytime throughout the show. We've had multiple reports of power out across the city this morning. Newcastle, Newcastle West, The Hill, Bar Beach to Merriweather. There's planned outages from Ausgrid, plus a couple of unplanned outages. It looks like power hopefully will be restored by 1:30 today, Steve. That's not inconvenient, is it?
1: And it's those moments when you realise how much you need power.
0: Especially in the mornings when you're trying to get the... Actually, you're not getting the kids off
1: to
0: school.
1: No, you're not.
0: Oh, yeah. Wi-Fi is going to be interrupted for the kids on holidays.
1: That's it.
0: Oh, sucks to be them.
1: That's it.
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1: Morning, Trev.
3: Good morning.
1: Hey, good on you. I was following you along with the Telstra story too when you went to the defence of the CEO.
0: Yeah.
1: And, you know, I think, you know, it's easy to bag a CEO and sometimes God knows they deserve it. But on this occasion, she was simply on holiday and there was a problem back at work. That was it, but the trolls got busy.
3: Yeah, if she doesn't start doing something about this over the next week or three and tell us what went wrong and actually handle this correctly, then sure, I'll call for a head.
1: Yeah,
3: but,
1: yeah.
3: You know, the fact that she was on holidays, annual leave, the thing we're all entitled to,
1: yes.
3: Even if you're earning $6 million,
1: yep.
3: She's with her kids on holidays. And you know what? She got on a plane quick smart. So fair play to her for getting on a plane, but real disappointment to see so many media outlets running with headlines about the CEO being away.
1: No, that's what
3: this wasn't
1: too.
3: A planned outage. This was, do you know what I've worked out? This was Y2K.
1: Yeah.
3: Do you remember Y2K?
1: Yeah. Yep.
3: And a lot of people listening will think, oh, that was just a joke. It didn't really happen. It was a myth. Well, trust me, it was a real thing, Y2K. It was a real problem that people like me and nerds around the world had to fix software to make sure it worked after the year 1999, right?
1: I've still got tins of beans from the bunker, Trev.
3: But now imagine that what happened last week to Telstra happened to every single company running software.
1: Mm-hmm.
3: That's what could happen at Y2K. So basically, Telstra, from what I can understand, because they won't call it a software update gone wrong, they keep calling it a software defect. And the clock on these things went back 20 years because I think whatever they bought, whatever hardware they put in 10, 15 years ago, had this software on it that in 2026 went, oh, I'm not seriously still working, am I? And went back to 2006. And that's what caused the network to go out of sync. And thus, we had the network failure that we had. So a fundamental error in basically not updating this software or upgrading the hardware, which is a bigger question for Telstra right now.
1: And you're right. It's all about now, how she deals with it moving forward. But, I'm really glad you actually came on and did that. Because
3: thanks, mate. and on that, Vicky Brady, the CEO, put out a statement yesterday, big thank you, apology kind of statement. But she said in it, if you were affected by this in any way, contact us via our complaint form online. So my message to any Telstra customer is, if you were affected, businesses especially, go online, click the complaint form and tell them what happened.
1: Yep.
3: And I would suggest they're probably just going to dish out compensation, whether it's a month free, a day free, a week free, I don't know. Would love to know. If you do get compensation from Telstra, please let me know because they're not telling us what they're offering, but they are encouraging people to reach out.
1: Well, that's good because I was meeting a friend for breakfast, mate, but I couldn't Google them or text them to find out where they were. It took me some time, so I'm going to complain and hopefully I'll get a free scrambled eggs out of it.
3: Yeah, there you go, bacon egg roll.
0: What's going on? It's the least you can do, Steve.
1: At least, Rice. What's going on, mate? I often think, and I know with influencers and all that, it's very big still, but geez, I remember when that first GoPro came out, it was mind-blowing gear, but where are we at now?
3: I grabbed one of my original ones, which was probably the third version. It was just this tiny little thing. And then I compared it to the new GoPro Mission 1. This is a $1,099 camera that shoots in 8K. Now, 8K is four times the resolution of 4K. It's unbelievable quality. But the thing is, I've discovered in my review, you can't share it anywhere. I couldn't put the 8K vision up on YouTube for people to watch. I could put it on my 8K TV. Not many people have those. But what you really want 8K for is when you capture so much detail, let's say you're out while watching. If you're shooting that with an 8K camera, then you can then repurpose that any way you like. So you could take a part of it and use it on Instagram. You don't have to use the whole picture. You can use parts of the picture and still have a really high quality shot. So unbelievable that you could do that on a little handheld thing like a GoPro, and the quality is just unbelievable compared to what we were getting just 2 years ago.
1: What do you reckon the target market for this? Because to me, the way you're explaining it, even influencers, unless they're doing kind of wildlife and things like that, so would it be a particular market, wouldn't it?
0: Is it like action sports or something?
3: I think it's the top end of the action sports market, and also just the affluent influencer. You know, they're gonna want to show. It's like the iPhone, mate. You buy a brand new orange iPhone. You did that not because it's got better camera, but because you want to show off that you got the latest iPhone.
1: Yeah, true. But I just wonder with some of the influencers, mate. The last thing they need is more detail on how they look.
3: That's a very good point.
0: Well, look, actually,
3: I'm looking for standard definition.
1: I want to use a film camera for mine.
0: And Trev, I can see on the picture you've sent us, they've got a front, like this new GoPro's got a front screen for framing up selfie videos.
3: That's it. Yeah, they've had that for a little while, but it's phenomenal to think that you could be framing up an 8K video.
0: Wow.
1: Hey, now I'm curious about this. Tell us about, well, Brick to me is a 1982 mobile phone. So what's this?
3: This is the gadget you could do. It's magnetically attached to, say, your fridge, and then you tap.

0: maybe the phone will work. People can ring you, but you can't scroll Instagram. You can't check text. It's all about limiting your screen time as either an individual or a family,
1: right,
0: using a physical device as opposed to relying on the people actually putting their phones down.
2: Is really that how cool. bad we've gotten?
1: Yeah.
2: No, yeah. self-control.
0: A lot of people struggle to get their kids to, you know, follow the rules. So, well, look, kids, tap your phone there. You're not getting dinner.
1: I love it how we always pass it off to the kids. No. It's us.
0: Yeah. I'm as guilty as they are.
1: Absolutely, mate. But we always go, those bloody kids on their phones as we're looking at our phones.
2: Yep.
1: Or we're yelling at them, get off your phone as we're looking at our phones. But, mate, look, hey, three good things there, mate. That's a great thing. Now, can I quickly ask you, and again, it's a random question, but I just read an article last night where people are getting really frustrated with Facebook.
0: Oh, yeah, this is an interesting one. I'm going to talk on the Today Show about this in a little bit.
1: Oh, okay, great.
0: Because it's fair dinkum. It's become just nothing but memes,
1: yep.
0: politics,
1: yep.
0: fake news. Like there's data out that basically we're sharing less than we ever have been because we're either held to a higher standard where you've got to kind of meet an obligation to be an influencer,
1: mm-hmm.
0: or frankly, you just get caught up in all this rubbish content. So yeah, Facebook's usage is through really, really gone down as a
1: yep.
0: result of kind of the path they've taken with the content, I think.
1: Yeah, Tanya and I, we've been talking about it a lot in the last couple of weeks. You know, the whole,
0: I find it hard
1: the whole
0: to scroll.
1: Joy is to follow friends or to follow things you're following, right? And then it's just not there anymore. It's ads and people you're not interested in.
0: It's not the content it originally was. And that's what's ruined it, basically.
1: Yeah. Okay. Well, thank you, Trev.
0: Pleasure.
2: Trevor Long from EFTM.com.au. He is Triple M's exclusive tech expert.
1: You getting that in your friend group as well too, mate? The Facebook's kind of fallen off.
2: I would not look at Facebook to see anything going on with friends.
1: Yeah, that exactly.
2: And I'm even finding Instagram is just people
1: They're
2: I don't
1: both heading
2: know,
1: that way.
2: People I don't know. It's just and it's all it's kind of turning into TikTok.
1: Yes.
2: I don't know. That's what I'm kind of finding.
1: Mate, come on, as Drumby calls it,
2: TikTok. It's Triple M.
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6: Looking good on the M1 southbound from Ryhope towards the Central Coast and Sydney. Problem free. Newcastle West, we've got lights are blacked out with a power failure. King Street at Steel Street. Mayfield, we've got roadworks that have just kicked off. 8-minute road between Church and Neil Street down to 40 kilometres an hour until 5 p.m. today. Freeman's Waterhall, ongoing roadworks on Freeman's Drive near Gap Road. Reduced speeds down to 40 kilometres an hour until 6 p.m. Get the job done right at Taylor's Outdoor Power Equipment with a huge range of chainsaws, trimmers, push or ride-on mowers and more. Head into Taylor's today, Broadmeadow and Warners Bay. That's traffic. Newcastle's 102.9 Triple M.
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0: 102.9 Triple M 727. This is Tanya and Steve. No Tanya today. She's off sick again. It's Stephen Risey here thanks to McDonald Jones Homes. 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
1: This I read last night and went a little bit deeper into it, but I can assure you on a holiday flying level.
0: Yes.
1: This is the greatest news to come out in the last 50 years. No, since the Wright brothers put a plane in the air, this is the best flight news. And Rise, I know you're going to be excited.
0: As a person who takes their family on flights, my ears are pricked up. Okay. I'm ready.
1: And I was bitching like it for about a year and gave up thinking, just let it go, Steve. But it's finally happened.
0: What?
1: The arrival form as you fly back into the country that you look for a pen, you haven't got a pencil, you haven't got, you fill out for your kids.
0: Yes.
1: Is going online.
0: No way!
2: Wait, online as in when you're in the air with no internet?
1: That's right, Jerry.
2: Wow.
0: No.
1: Genius. I'm glad that was where I was going. Going, hang on, what do you dudes mean by that? Are we going to be in the air going, hang on, I haven't got any bloody Wi-Fi.
0: Yeah, when do you do it?
1: I think there is that at the airport before you go, right? Before you get on that flight you're leaving, it's look ahead. It's slowly going to come in, gang. Don't worry. No one does anything quick in this country. It's slowly going to come in, but there's steps. They're going to, you know, by the end of the year, I think it's Perth, Brisbane, if you're flying into. Anyway. Again!
0: Honestly, yes! Steve, that is the greatest news. That is my only job on the plane, normally.
1: Yep.
0: Lucy's normally looking after all the kids, making sure they've got all their iPads, their jumpers ready.
1: That's
0: my only job is to fill out that form, and I have to do the same form 6 times and just change one thing, their passport number and name.
1: But on top of that too, imagine how they are sick of it because they give you the form. I'm talking about
0: You were going to call them a hostie. The flight attendants.
1: And you go, oh, have you got a pen? No.
0: No, no. You got a carry.
1: They're sick of giving out pens.
0: It's BYOP. BYO pen in the plane.
1: Or if they kind of wink at you and go, I want it back.
0: Don't you keep that.
1: Those days are going.
0: Wow.
1: I know.
0: We're the only country in the world, by the way.
1: Not like, true. I think Guam Air still
0: does. Oh, sorry, Guam. Haven't been to Guam, so I didn't know about that one.
1: Well, had you been there, I think they have one. No, I think you're right.
0: That's
1: anyway,
0: gone.
1: That is, from someone who flies or flies with family in general, such great news.
0: Such great news because it's so annoying.
1: And, Jerry, you've only been overseas once very, very recently, and you would have had to fill one out, right?
2: Yeah.
1: Can you imagine that 6 times with kids?
2: Why would you have kids, Rise?
1: Yeah, Rise. Oh, hang on. What am I saying? I've got kids.
3: Right now, it's Triple M for breakfast. And after 9, it's more good times and greatest hits.
4: Like finding an old mixtape that still slaps.

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2: Mr. Mayor, we're seeing some incredible footage.
3: Yes, I've seen it too. Aliens have landed in the car park of Harvey Norman and made their way into the flooring department.
4: Mr. Mayor, some people are saying that's very hard to believe.
3: I know it's a lot to take in, but it's true. Harvey Norman does have a flooring department.
2: But Mr. Mayor, what about the little green men?
3: Well, I didn't know aliens needed carpets, timber, hybrid or vinyl flooring, but it seems they've come to the right place.
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15: Hey, it's Dan Flick here with your local headlines. Former Hunter mine sites are being earmarked for industrial hubs as part of an ambitious plan from the state and federal governments. The Mount Arthur coal mine in the valley and the former Macquarie coal complex near West Wallsend are set to be rezoned as part of a proposal to potentially cater for advanced manufacturing, clean energy, logistics and more. It's thought the plans could help support around 7,000 jobs. There's been around 45,000 cancer cases across the Hunter over nearly a decade, according to new data from the Australian Institute of Health and Welfare. At the Newcastle man's been left in tears after learning he won Saturday's Lotto jackpot after purchasing a ticket from the next Trikatara that won more than $1.5 million. To sport, and the Jets are gearing up for the start of next week's Australia Cup title defence against Preston Lions. Coach Mark Milligan says the makeup of the starting 11 for the round of 32 clash is still in flux, but he's hinted some young guns may get a run.
16: We'll be looking to play as strong a team as we can. We'll sort of assess them sort of towards the back end of this week and early next week. And you know, we are fortunate that we have that option as well with the boys that have been playing with the youth team.
0: Triple M National News.
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17: Most Aussies want to see house prices drop. According to the latest Resolve poll, more than 60% support a decline, all agreeing that prices are too high. No word yet on results from a giant petrel in Queensland. It's being tested for the deadly H5 bird flu. If it's positive, it'll be the state's first case, with 13 others confirmed elsewhere around Australia. And the US naval blockade of Iranian ships in the Strait of Hormuz is being reinstated. Donald Trump says the US will be the guardian of the strait, but not for free, suggesting it's fair to be reimbursed at the rate of 20% on all cargo ships.
19: Did you know that diabetes is Australia's fastest growing chronic condition? Over 300 Australians are diagnosed with the condition every day. Search Diabetes Australia to find out more.
17: We're set to hear from Tigers coach Benji Marshall today. There are rumours of a rift between him and Jerome Luai, who's leaving the club at the end of the season. Former Tiger Aaron Woods says we'll find out more soon.
20: I'll let people know, Benji will, he's got a press conference today. I think it's just after midday. He will address the situation.
17: There's talk of Luai heading to the Eels for a year before he goes to the PNG Chiefs in 2028. And Billy Slater admits he's not sure if he'll remain as Maroons coach next year.
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15: Clear skies about, expecting a top of 19 today. Showers expected tomorrow, and it's remaining wet on Thursday and Friday at this stage. 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

0: 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Tanya and Steve, no Tanya today. Off sick again. It's Stephen Risey. Everyone we speak to on air this week on 133.53 goes in the draw to win a family trip to the Ekka in Brisbane. You can take off to Brisbane's biggest moments with Newcastle Airport and Hello World Travel. We're giving away return flights from Newcastle to Brisbane for four people, two nights family accommodation, and an Ekka family pass. So anyone we speak to goes in the draw for that amazing family holiday.
1: Hey, we're only talking to our Texpert Trev about how Facebook's declining because people are sick of just not seeing friends and family.
0: Yep.
1: And I'm about to talk about one of the things that wasn't that. And it was, you know, that you get how to stay young or here's why you do this and, you know, all that gear going around. Yep. Anyway, I saw this one. Nothing new in it, don't get me wrong. But I thought I'd bring it on the show, chat to you guys about the fact that they miss out, in my view, two of the most important and best ways to look young, because it's like top five staying young tips.
0: Okay.
1: Right?
0: Yep.
1: And it's, again, nothing new. You know, creams. There was hand cream, face cream.
0: Moisturiser,
1: but also too, you're out in the sun, whack on the
0: sunscreen
1: gear, right? Yep. Now, I know you do all of that, right? I don't know. Hang on. Do you do the moisturiser?
0: I don't do the moisturiser.
1: I bet he does, Jerry. Bet he does. Look at him. Look at him.
0: Look at this. There's definitely no moisturiser on this. Some days I don't even do soap.
1: Mate, you know when you've had a hard week, you do look at a little Keith Richards. Not
0: lovely,
1: today,
0: lovely
1: though, mate.
0: Compliment there. Thank you, Steve.
1: Not today. Today's a face cream day.
0: Yeah, no, definitely no face cream. But I'm trying better, more sunscreen.
1: Okay. So, and we know that one.
0: Of course. Yeah.
1: Jerry, face cream and sunscreen? Yep. Moisturizer?
2: Right. Not this morning, obviously, but most days.
1: I don't think any of us have to. Now, this one, more sex. They say, you know.
0: Okay. Straight to the point. Okay.
1: Yeah, well, that was literally number two. More sex. I'm like, well all right then.
0: Really?
1: Leaves me out. Sleep up to 7 to 8 hours a day. Yeah, dream on.
0: I think that has to be the biggest one for feeling good,
1: yes,
0: and probably keeping younger and keeping fit,
1: yes,
0: and being good for your health is less stress and more sleep.
1: Absolutely, and it's the one thing none of us get.
0: Nah.
1: Enough of.
0: How much would you have got last night? How many hours do you reckon you got?
1: Four.
0: Yeah. That's not a lot. Jerry? Nah.
2: I got a lot last night.
0: We know you slept until 5:40 this morning. So.
2: Yeah, probably went to bed at 6 and then slept till 5:40.
0: Are you serious? 11 and a half hours?
2: Yeah.
1: What do you mean last night? You've been asleep since you came back from the wedding.
2: Exactly.
0: Am I
2: awake now?
1: Maybe not. You'll wake up at some stage and go, well, what are you talking? Did I say I do face cream? Okay. And the last one was, and again, no surprises, right?
0: Yeah.
1: And eat right. No process, less processed, less sugar, blah, blah, blah.
0: Mm.
1: I'm like, all right. Or you could use my motto.
0: Yes.
1: And you do whatever the hell you like. But always when someone asks how old you are, add 10, 15 years.
0: Because then you look younger than
1: straight
0: that
1: up
0: age.
1: It's like 20-year-old walks in. How old are you? 35? Oh, my God, you're stunning. Look at you.
0: So what, are you telling people you're, 70?
1: I start at 80 now.
0: Are you 80? You're looking great then for 80, Steve.
1: Thanks very much, Jerry.
0: It does work, doesn't it?
1: No, that's right.
0: Yep.
1: Unfortunately, though, that's not what happens. I was going to put up a red alert going, believe me, once you get too old, it doesn't matter how old you say you are. They go, oh, okay. How old are you, Steve? Oh, I'm 77 this year. Okay.
0: Oh, my God. My wife said that the other day. She was getting like a nail. She was getting some sort of treatment.
1: Yeah, yeah.
0: And she was talking about how she's got four kids. And then she was going, you know, we were just waiting for that. You don't look old enough to have four kids. And it's like, so it was basically, oh, okay, four kids. That's nice. Like,
1: because Lucy's past the precipice of 40.
0: Yes.
1: Once you pass 40, they look straight through you.
0: And
1: or they just go, hello, old person. Right? That's just how it is.
0: Yeah.
1: But yeah, so, you know, you can do it up till you're 40, add the years, straight away it's like, oh, wow, you look great for your age. Anything after that, they go, okay.
0: Okay, yeah, fair call.
1: Yeah.
0: Do you use the face creams or anything like that? Collagen?
1: No, I use toothpaste. I figured, you know,
0: excellent.
1: It's got to do something and I haven't got anything else in there. No, I don't actually. I really don't.
0: No.
1: You know what I did try once?
0: What?
1: And I remember showing Tanya once. The under eye patch things, what are they called?
0: Yeah, the silicone kind of patches.
1: Right?
0: Yeah.
1: I've got the John English's. I've got the black eye.
0: Yep.
1: I'm like, oh, whatever. What are they? I swear, I'm not kidding. Now, all right, I didn't get top shelf. Might have been the Aldi dreams.
0: Aldi, yeah, okay.
1: But
0: did it work?
1: Not the Enko ones, mate. I honestly think
0: it made it worse. Did the opposite effect.
1: Oh, I mean it. I really think it enhanced the bags as I left out to go to the wedding.
2: It's no good.
0: I think we need to just grow old gracefully, you know.
1: Oh, you can mate, get on social media and have a look at Rise.
0: That's not happening, is it?
1: That's not happening, mate. Triple lip
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1: 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On Triple

0: 754 Triple M. This is Tenya and Steve. No Tenya today. Stephen Rice here this morning. Very soon, give you the chance to win some money with our Beat the Bowser. Thanks to Cardiff Motor Group. 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MD2334. And today it's going to be beautiful. Tops of 19 in the city, Steve. 20 from Maitland in the valley. So a perfect school holidays day on the way.
1: What a great day for the kids to be inside playing on the iPads.
2: Yeah.
1: I've got to get our mate's quota up, all right? Down Tees Crook. And two days, second show. So I've got to get a quota up.
0: Of?
1: World Cup news.
0: Yes, of course.
1: I just wanted to remind, boys, I just want to remind everyone, we may not see Denny tomorrow.
0: Because?
1: 5 a.m. kickoff for the France-Spain game, right, because we're into the, you know.
0: We're into the semi-finals.
1: The busy end of the whole cup. So 5 a.m. Tomorrow, right? So you've got France and Spain. And then that's tomorrow, at 5 a.m. And then Argentina. England, Thursday, 5 a.m. I think she'll have the week off. Yeah. I think that she's warming up today and yesterday.
0: Or we could entice her back and say we could put it on the TV here in the studio. Nah. She won't be able to concentrate.
1: Not even that. I haven't got earmuffs. She gets very feisty and yells
0: very loud.
1: And it's like, I can't concentrate. Mm. So we'll see. We'll see if she comes in tomorrow.
0: Yep.
1: And then we'll know she's furfian.
0: Who are we all going for now, Jerry, Steve?
1: I have not got a dog in that fight whatsoever, mate. France, Spain, Argentina, England. I can't even get passionate about it, to be honest with you, because it's like I haven't got a dog in that fight.
0: Mm.
1: If you got to pick one, I would go Spain.
0: Yep.
1: Right. And on the Argentina, I would go England.
0: Yep.
1: Not to win, that's who I'd back.
0: Yeah.
1: You?
0: I'm going for England now.
1: Okay.
0: Because
1: I hope they haven't started that. It's coming home. It's coming home.
0: I reckon they did it that last time and they're too scared to say it. I don't mind that Jude Bellingham who plays for England.
1: Yes, okay.
0: Stella's favourite too. Stella likes him. Likes the look of him.
1: I went for Spain because I love he's a striker. Antonio Banderas. Love him. Great player.
0: Fantastic striker.
2: Happy for anyone but England.
1: Okay.
0: Just went there.
2: Because they seem to get the most butthurt about the whole thing. It's coming home, and then they lose, and they have nothing to live for, then they like colonise another country.
1: Just want to remind you, mate, you're not out with your mates now. We don't say butthurt in this
2: show.
0: God, I didn't know what that meant. I'm going to have to Google it. Am I allowed to Google that on the water computer, don't. Steve?
1: I'd have a crack, mate, because I'm keen to know. But anyway, so France, Spain, 5 a.m. tomorrow, Argentina, England, Thursday, 5 a.m. Consider World Cup quota done.
3: 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And after 9, good time.

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10: Hey, it's Dan Fleck here with your local headlines. Hoskett's looking into the cause of a power outage which is impacting parts of Merriweather, Bar Beach through to Newcastle. It's thought around 7,000 customers have been impacted. Repair crews are hoping to have the power restored later this morning. Close to 45,000 have been diagnosed with cancer across the Hunter over close to a decade. Data from the Australian Institute of Health and Welfare shows Newcastle and eastern parts of Lake Macquarie recorded the highest case numbers locally over 10 years. The statewide cancer rate sat at just over 610 per 100,000 people. The Hunter's been assured gun reforms proposed by Canberra are still on the table. Premier Chris Minns says the state will support a buyback scheme, despite only New South Wales and the ACT backing that plan so far. Reforms were proposed by the federal government in light of the Bondi Beach terror attack. Add in sport, the Knights team to face the Sharks in Sydney Friday will be named today. Centre Bradman Best and back rower Jermaine McEwen are expected back, but winger Greg Marjoux reportedly in doubt with a bad cork picked up in the club's loss to the Bunnies.
1: Triple M. National News.
11: Morning, I'm Michaela Savage. A dip in house prices is being welcomed as a possible break for first home buyers. Sydney recorded the biggest fall in June. While Shadow Housing Minister Andrew Bragg has told Nine, migration remains too high and construction too low.
12: When migration is so high and home building levels are so low, I don't think it's going to help the first home buyer.
11: More than 2,000 sextortion complaints have been lodged in just 6 months, prompting a warning for young men. The eSafety Commissioner says men aged 18 to 24 are the most common victims, while major platforms still have serious gaps in spotting the scams. The United States Navy is reinstating its blockade of the Strait of Hormuz, according to Donald Trump, who has also suggested the US should be reimbursed for controlling the strait at the rate of 20% on all cargo shipped. And tributes continue for actor Sam Neill, who's died at the age of 78. Nicole Kidman describing him as one of the greats.
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11: A huge blow for the Storm. Cam Munster will have to undergo knee surgery after suffering a cartilage injury. He'll be sidelined for at least 4 to 6 weeks. And Eels great Nathan Hindmarsh doesn't think having Jerome Luai at Para for just a year would fix anything. The club has emerged as the frontrunners to sign Luai for 2027.
14: Me saying I'm not willing to sign Jerome Luai, it's got nothing to do with his ability. It's got to do with the terms of the deal in regards to 1 year. I don't see it fixing anything.
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10: Clear skies about, expecting a top of 19 today. Showers expected tomorrow, and it's remaining wet on Thursday and Friday at this stage. 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

0: 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The ultimate stock clearance at Cardiff Motor Group. ND2334. Give me fuel, give me fire, give me that which I desire. It's Tanya and Steve's Beat the Bowser.
1: Team from Wall's End. How are you, mate?
2: Good, mate. Yourself?
1: Yeah, going all right. Did you hear yesterday's?
2: Yeah, it was a large one.
1: It was a large, yeah. Stopped 300, so, you know, any money's good money. But, yeah, she went large. That's what we're saying, Dean. You just don't know. We can't give you tips. Well, we're not allowed, are we, Ross?
3: I think yesterday's was the biggest we've had. It was like 1352.
1: Yeah, yeah.
3: 1352. So, yeah, that was the biggest one we've had. Good luck today, Dean. That's you know it. What to do. Just got to yell at stop when you've got enough money.
1: You ready to go, mate?
2: Yeah.
1: Big
2: ready
1: breath.
2: To go.
1: Go!
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2: Stop.
1: $423, they know.
2: Yeah, that's awesome.
1: That, mate, excellent work.
3: Take that every day of the week.
1: Yep, and again, you know, again, because we don't know where it's going, but hey, anything in particular for the 400, mate, or just whack it in the bank?
2: Whack it in the bank.
1: Yeah. Decide later.
3: Yeah. $423, that's good score.
2: Yeah, it was a good one.
1: All right, mate, you know we have to go and find out how far it went. What do you feel? It was going to go high, low, or...?
2: Oh, I think I might have played it a bit safe.
1: Yeah, but this... Oh, well, hey, you've got 400. That's the main thing. Let's find out.
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1: Oh-ho! Yeah, still though, mate. 400's 400.
2: I'll take that any day.
1: Absolutely.
3: On you, Dean. 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

0: Lamb at 7 past 8, Tanya and Steve. No Tanya today. She's off sick for the second day in a row. It's Steve and Righty this morning, and today's going to be beautiful. Top to 19 in the city, looking at 20 today for Maitland in the valley.
1: Tanya and Steve's on the line. You never know what you find.
2: Woo! Fly Nui to Bali direct. Book your flight and Newcastle Airport parking today.
1: Yeah! Tanya and Steve's on the line. You never know what you find.
3: Right, it's a bit of a bone to pick. Something happened yesterday at home.
4: Mm-hmm.
3: I was casually watching the new NBN 5:30 news, right? I haven't caught it full, so yep. I thought whacked it on yesterday.
0: Yep, Tash Bazd also hosting it, yeah.
3: Yep, and Tash was doing this story. Hang on, I'll play it. So Tash did the story, the big story of the last couple of days.
5: An investigation set to get underway to determine how a fire broke out at one of Australia's busiest ports. Mm. Newcastle was filled with a haze late yesterday as a blaze took hold at GrainCorp's terminal.
0: Which is the one you were talking about yesterday.
3: I'm like, yes. Got away with that. They're blaming GrainCorp still.
0: Mm.
3: Minutes later, my phone just went nuts.
0: Buzzed.
3: Text messages
0: yep.
3: all over the place. Coming to Instagram messages, people like it. And then finally I got sent.
0: Mm.
3: It's from Blue News.
0: Oh, the Daily Blue.
3: Daily
0: we
3: Blue.
0: Love the Daily Blue. Which
3: not
0: is...
3: anymore, we don't.
0: Oh, we don't love the Daily Blue. Sorry, I still don't mind the Daily Blue. Sorry.
3: Up until this moment, I loved it too, Rice. Mm.
0: What's the Daily Blue done to you, Steve?
3: He's given me up. That's what he's done.
0: Okay.
3: Headline picture of me there, obviously having a dart and a beer, and yeah. it said, smoke over Caro. Actually, just Steve G nailing some Arvo darts. Which is true.
0: The Daily Blue News is all over it.
3: Because I'm smoking the cheap ones, mate, and they smoke like an 89 Sigma. So I thought, we're going to get the editor on the show.
0: Oh, yeah?
3: And
0: you got a bone to pick with him.
3: I hope he's got a lawyer. Now, if you don't know, Josh is our mate.
0: Yes, he is. And he's on the phone right now. Morning, Bluey.
6: Good morning, gentlemen. How are you going? I do apologise. I've got a bit of a croaky voice from a mountain of passive smoke I inhaled on the weekend, so I apologise.
3: Yeah, I too apologise for that, mate. But as I said, you know, those cheap ones, they're not like...
6: No one would begrudge you the cheap ones, the current cost of living, Steve. No one at Ahold Badagas could make it stuck into them.
3: How are you going? Thank you, mate. You're going good, Josh. He's amazing. Look, he's been on the show with us, you know.
0: Yeah, Josh used to work with us.
3: Yeah, exactly. You know,
6: I was your gun producer for a while there.
3: That was a good half hour, mate, I tell you. And now does Daily Blue News. If you follow, he just always tries to make them local, tries to make them funny. If you don't follow on your Instagram, give it a follow, Daily Ooh. Blue News. But, mate... They were blaming GrainCorp. Everything was going well, and you just outed me, didn't you? That's, what are you doing?
6: Jesse and I were out for a walk. My beautiful partner, Jesse, were out with the baby, and she'd had a look at the phone and said there was a bit of smoke over Carrington. There might have been a fire, and I sort of looked at my watch and looked at the time. I said, where is it? And she said, I was at GrainCorp. I said, that's too close to Caro, by the way. That's not a fire. That's just Steve. It's all good.
0: Honestly,
6: it's all good. Don't panic, darling.
0: Josh, nothing. Like, there's so much out there. As soon as you open Instagram, Facebook, there's so many people trying to make people laugh. I laughed out loud when I saw it. So you've done well. Daily Blue. Give them a follow.
3: Yeah, to be fair, Josh, I laughed too, thinking, you know what? You weren't the first person that thought that. And then I looked and realized, oh, he could have used one of the filtered photos.
0: I was actually wondering. Bluey, I was wondering if you asked Steve which photo to use.
6: No, mate, that was the best I could find.
3: Because I would have said, you put that on, mate, and I'll get a lawyer. Yeah. I'll get a lawyer on you. But, so I'm actually, you know what, I've confessed that it's the cheap ciggies, but I will still sue you for putting that photo up, mate.
6: Good on you, mate. Thank you. I'll hear from your lawyers then.
3: Yeah. Oh, I've got to get a lawyer. Okay, I'll get that guy from the castle.
0: Good on you, Josh.
3: It's the vibe, mate.
0: Thanks for joining us this morning, Josh.
6: Good on you, boys. Thanks.
3: I don't think I've got that many text messages in an instant. Like, whenever he posted or whatever, my phone just kept going and
0: ping,
3: going
0: ping,
3: and going.
0: Ping.
3: Oh, yeah, yeah.
0: The Daily Blue. Make sure you follow him on Instagram and Facebook. But, yeah, I was wondering about that photo, Steve. I was going, if Steve's not going to love that photo. It's a funny photo because you are having a dart, as it says.
3: The photo actually supports it because it looks like I've had about 80 that afternoon.
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4: Travelling through Black Hill to Tomago, continuing works on the M1 between Black Hill Road and Old Punt Road, with lane closures and speed drops travelling through the site. From Seahampton, a clear run for the Hunter Expressway, both directions into Buchanan this morning. The M1, no problems southbound from Ryhope towards the Central Coast and Sydney. And all day roadworks on the M1, travelling between Morisset and Corringbong, with 80 kilometres speed restrictions in place either side of the motorway. Jack's Tyres and Auto do more than just tyres. 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Peace of mind driving. That's latest traffic. 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

0: 8:24, Newcastle's Triple M, Tenure and Steve. No Tenure today. Off sick for the second day in a row. Must be sick, Steve. It's not often Tenure has a couple of days off in a row.
1: We saw yesterday, we were texting to see how she was last night, and she's got a fresh block of Cadbury on the coffee table there.
0: Favourite thing.
1: Not eaten.
0: Even opened.
1: That's deathbed stuff.
0: She must be unwell. I'm concerned.
1: Oh, yeah.
0: Hopefully going to be back in tomorrow.
1: Oh, yeah. I think she's resting up for the World Cup finals, but that doesn't matter. No, she sounds really cool. And again, and we said this the other day, and it is actually true, though, because it is going around.
0: Oh, yeah.
1: And it always sounds better, though, and feels better for yourself if you're not the only one going along. Because it is. It's all over the shop.
0: Yep, definitely.
1: Quick yay or nay from you guys, all right? Because now both of you know I'm down with the kids.
2: Yes.
1: Yeah. It's like, you know.
0: Steve G, cool cat.
1: On your go-to.
2: On your pretty hip.
1: I'm an absolute go-to if you're new to the show for anything that's happening, as long as it's not after 2005. Yeah. But, okay, read this. And it said that Gen Z, and I know you are part top end of Jer, but still.
0: Oh, yeah, so it's 18 to 29 Gen 18, Z. 29. I only learnt that yesterday.
1: And Gen Z are not fans. I think it was 62% of not fans, and I love this term because they've created the term for it, of friend stacking.
0: What's that?
1: Friend stacking, my immediate brain wants, okay, it's some online thing.
2: Uh-huh.
1: It's not. It's when someone invites you to dinner at their place, you go, that'd be lovely, see you there.
0: Yeah.
1: And then you get there and you sit down, the doorbell keeps going because another 10 people coming in.
0: Or multiple friend groups.
1: Yeah. Friend stacking, meaning, oh, good if they told you and then you can make a decision on when you go or not. But the way they invite you is like, you know, they might be even ahead of the game thinking you wouldn't come if you knew Blah was going to be there.
0: Yeah, so they say, oh, do you want to come over for watch the footy and have some dinner? And cool.
1: All that. Now, remember, out at the pub, good as gold, doesn't matter because you can come and go as you please. If you go into someone's house, you are kind of stuck with those people, and if there are some people in there, I don't know, worse, not a fan of.
2: Mm.
1: They're not. They're actually going enough and enough, and they are saying that it's a definite Gen X-y kind of thing, or, you know, our parents or whatever used to do that a lot, and they're trying to cut it out of the social scene. You need to know who's going to be at that table if you're going to dinner. Yay or nay, Jerry?
2: Yay, I need to know who's going to be there.
1: There we are, right?
0: Does it ever happen, though, to you?
2: No, because I think I wouldn't, like, my friends would know that I'd probably just leave if somebody rocked up I didn't like.
1: Oh, there you go.
2: I'm like, okay, well, this is not what I signed up for. I'm going to go now.
1: There you go. See, well, that's the Gen Z.
0: That would make it awkward, though.
1: And that's how Gen Z's are feeling, Rosie. That's where they're
2: Stuff
1: at.
2: Stuff them.
1: They're done now.
0: Wow.
1: They're done with all our, you know, graces and how you going?
0: I don't want to upset someone, even if I didn't like them.
1: And you know why? Because I'm older than you, right?
0: Yeah.
1: Jerry's younger than you. You're still in the middle of that. Be nice to everyone.
0: Mm.
1: We're both either ends going, screw you.
2: Get stuffed.
0: Pricks.
1: Oh, no. It's fantastic. The water's fine.
0: Well, come on over, eh?
1: But anyway, that's what it's called, right? So
0: friend stacking, okay.
1: If you're for it or you're not for it. So really, though.
0: Yeah, I'd want to know who's going, but I definitely have rocked up to people's houses, but I know most of their friends and not knowing who's going to be there. I'm like, oh, I'm not sure who's coming, but I'll be there.
1: Righto, okay.
0: But I kind of have an idea who might be there.
1: Yes, okay. What I don't understand, because I'm not, I'm a bit like Jerry. I'm not quite Gen Z.
0: Yep.
1: I will, for the host's sake, play along unless it's someone I really, really don't like, I think they'd be smart enough not to do.
0: Yeah.
1: But I don't like getting invited somewhere and then realising, oh, it's not just me. Mm. Okay. You know, because that makes me feel less popular, right?
0: Not the centre of attention. I get it.
1: I mean, I have to go over to the fridge door and open it to get the light back on me. But anyway, friend stacking, like it all, I don't know. There was a pretty much all around.
0: It's an A. Like it. Nah. You at least want to know who's going.
1: Yeah, done.
0: Tenure and Steve, Triple M. We're going to play tribute to Sam Neill. We'll do that next.
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18: Hey, it's Dan Flake here with your local headlines. Say new state and federal government initiatives aiming to rezone some of the Hunter's mine sites for life post-mining. The Mount Arthur coal mine site in the valley and the Macquarie coal complex near West Wall's End could end up seeing industries like renewable energy, advanced manufacturing and more moving in down the track, creating as many as 7,000 jobs. There's a few thousand impacted by power outages spanning Merriweather, Bar Beach, The Junction, Newcastle and more. Ausgrid crews are working on the problem. New data from the Australian Institute of Health and Welfare's revealed around 45,000 cancer cases across the Hunter over close to a decade. At the Newcastle bloke that won $1.5 million in Saturday's Lotto jackpot is planning to pay off the mortgage and visit Paris. The lucky ticket was purchased from the Nextra at Westfield Katara. To sport, and Jets coach Mark Milligan says the club's using its disappointing A-League finish as motivation for its Australia Cup title defence starting against Preston Lions next week.
19: Ultimately, we fell short. So that's number one challenge for them, to make sure that from day one we're a better team than we were last season, and I have no doubt we will be.
16: Triple M National News.
20: Morning, I'm Michaela Savage. Donald Trump says the US naval blockade of the Strait of Hormuz is being reinstated, so Iranian ships and customers cannot enter or leave.
21: The strait is open. It will be open. We've cut down their capability very substantially, but they're going to fight for a while.
20: The president also wants the US to be reimbursed for being the Strait's guardian at the rate of 20% on all cargo shipped. The eSafety Commissioner has concerns about serious gaps in the way online platforms track sextortion. Aussies made more than 2,000 complaints about sexual extortion over a six-month period last year, with young men aged 18 to 24 the most common victims. Test results aren't back yet for a giant petrel in Queensland. If it comes back positive for the deadly H5 bird flu, it'll be the state's first case. And one of the greats and a joy to be around. Those words from Nicole Kidman as tributes continue to flow for New Zealand actor Sam Neill following his death at the age of 78.
22: National Diabetes Week is July 12th to 18th. 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
20: NRL legend Luke Keary says the Jerome Luai Tigers story has become ugly. The co-captain is leaving the club at the end of the season, with speculation of a rift between him and coach Benji Marshall. Keary's told Sevens the agenda setters Tigers fans would be disappointed.
23: You know, what he was there to do, he was all in, he was going to take him to the finals and things like this, and then to turn around, we've spoken about, then to turn around and sign Penny, that's fine, done nothing wrong, but you did say you're all in, don't worry about the clauses, I'm going to take this team to the finals.
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18: Clear skies about, expecting a top of 19 today. Showers expected tomorrow, and it's remaining wet on Thursday and Friday at this stage. 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

0: So it's 102.9 Triple M, Tanya and Steve. No Tanya today. It's Stephen Risey this morning. Still a couple of reports of some houses with no power this morning. Check out AusGrid's website. From the Hill to Bar Beach has been out this morning. 133353. If you do spot anything on the roads as well, you can give us a call absolutely anytime.
1: Sad news as we've heard from yesterday afternoon, losing Sam Neill, a big favourite actor of all.
0: I love Sam Neill.
1: But I think it was interesting too, watching it, because we were sad, like, oh, wow, yeah. Now, your brain could be in different spots. It was like, that's right, I did hear he had cancer. Yep. And, because about 2 years ago he did announce he was going through chemo and things like
0: that. Yeah, he had sort of a rare blood cancer.
1: Yeah.
0: Yep. And but then
1: he
0: they
1: found
0: came
1: a different
0: out.
1: Treatment.
0: Yeah.
1: And said that I'm currently cancer-free, but I still need some chemo to go along.
0: Yep.
1: And then the statement came out, which is we all presumed that's what he died of, and the statement said he died cancer-free, with adding nothing else to it.
0: Yep.
1: Bar though, I was surprised
0: that
1: it shocked that it happened. This is the family statement.
0: Yep.
1: So,
0: and that he was surrounded by family when he passed, so he must have been pretty unwell towards the end.
1: So the immediate thing, I'm sure with a lot of people like me, it was like, oh, okay, the cancer finally got him. You kind of went there,
0: yep.
1: And then you heard that, and it kind of, okay, we're not too sure what happened, but regardless, we've lost one of the good ones.
0: Oh, 100%.
1: You know, as in actor, but as in bloke. Met him once, luckily, I thought I did. It was Adelaide Triple M when I was there.
0: Yeah.
1: And
0: everyone's saying he was a gentleman. Gentlemen, like, had a lot of time for people. Did you find that?
1: Oh, 100%. I was fanboy. I don't get too dribbly.
0: Yeah.
1: There are a few. Billy Connolly, one of them.
0: Yep.
1: And Sam Neill, another.
0: Would that have been around Jurassic Park time, or pre-Jurassic Park, or Hunt for Red October?
1: It was just after my favourite Sam Neill movie.
0: Hunt for Red October.
1: I think that's why
0: I
1: was fanboy. It was around 95 or 4 or whatever, and Hunt for Red October was the last big thing he'd done.
0: Yep.
1: It was in my top 5 movies of all time.
0: It was so good.
1: It still is with Shawshank Redemption.
0: Really?
1: Yeah, oh, yeah.
0: That high up there still.
1: It's got Sean Connery, and he's playing a Russian captain, which is a joke, which I did that for Sam Neill.
0: Yeah.
1: And he went, oh, that's relatively close. Sam.
0: Yeah, he didn't give you too much, but he gave you enough.
1: Relatively close, Stephen. but just a gentleman.
0: Everyone gentleman. Says that.
1: And again, if you're a mega fan, you knew about Two Paddocks and his wineries in New Zealand.
0: And that was his passion. So he had he'd fly over to Hollywood, do Hollywood movies. He'd be a major star, but his passion was going home to his little wineries in New Zealand and making these wines, which one of my mates cracked last night.
1: Oh,
0: as well.
1: Did he?
0: He got one, and he's just said it was beautiful.
1: Yeah. Oh, I love doing it. That's nice.
0: Yeah. He cracked it with his wife last night.
1: And he also said the last time I read anything about him was this winery is his passion. He loves it, and he's going broke fast. Wasn't making a penny.
0: No.
1: He's saying, I love it too much, otherwise I'd sell up and get the hell out.
0: It was a passion project for him, for sure.
1: I didn't know, because I went looking a bit last night, but I didn't know he was born in Ireland. He came out about 5 or 6 to New Zealand with his dad, was a Kiwi.
0: Yeah,
1: and
0: didn't
1: his
0: know
1: mum,
0: that.
1: Mum was Irish.
0: Yeah,
1: so
0: I didn't know
1: he
0: that.
1: He held dual passport, like T, the dual passport thing.
0: So he was Irish and
1: Irish,
0: New Zealand.
1: New Zealand, yeah.
0: Yep.
1: But never Australian, as often claimed, it was like Australian actor Sam Neill, and I talked to him about that, and he said, yeah, but we have to accept that when we're from New Zealand.
0: That you get claimed by Aussies. We claim all the best New Zealanders.
1: And you think that's 95, right? And he actually brought up, because Russell Crowe was just coming out with Romper Stomper.
0: Oh,
1: and he was saying, I can assure you Russell will be called an Australian actor for the next 20 years. And
0: he was. Gladiator came out and he was called an Australian actor for sure.
1: And we were both honest. I told him, we did notice, so many people commenting online. We thought, well, if you want to give us a call and tell us, your favourite Sam Neill movie, because when you do read the obituaries, for want of a better word, you go, oh, I forgot about that one. Oh, I forgot about that one.
0: Yep. There's a movie which I haven't seen, Death in Brunswick. It's from 1990. Everyone, so I'm going to go and watch it.
1: Yep.
0: Everyone said it's Sam Neill's one of his best performances.
1: I haven't seen it either. I read that too.
0: Yeah, so he's a chef. Anyway, it looks kind of like gritty Australian movie, but Death in Brunswick, one I've never heard of.
1: Is blockbusters, obviously, Jurassic Park. That's when he became internationally famous, right?
0: And I grew up with that movie.
1: Exactly,
0: I've seen it 100 times. So
1: and
0: I was
1: he came
0: so
1: back
0: sad.
1: Too, didn't he, for the last one of the
0: Yeah, he did. He came back for the third one and another later one as
1: so
0: well.
1: He was great in a lot of also this one I watched he was with Nicole Kidman on a boat and I can't remember the name of it. Anyway, if you want to share your favourite Sam Neill movie, give us a because we've got a tribute to play, but give us a call on that. We'll chat with you.
0: Yeah, 133353, everyone we speak to today and tells us their favourite Sam Neill movie, will go in the draw to win a family trip to the Ekka in Brisbane. You can take off to Brisbane's biggest moments with Newcastle Airport and Hello World Travel. So simply give us a call and tell us your favourite Sam Neill movie or TV show, because he was in a massive amount of TV shows.
1: Little tribute here for him. We put together, you know, Sam Neill, RIP. More importantly, from what we've all experienced, a great guy.
0: Yep.
1: And a great talent and a loss.
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17: On the M1, that's getting a good run in both directions between Newcastle and the Central Coast this morning. All day roadworks on the M1 between Kooringbong and Morisseth. That's got 80 kilometre speed drops either side of the motorway. Also up into Freeman's Waterhall, ongoing works on Freeman's Drive just near Gap Road. Reduced speeds to 40 kilometres an hour with alternating stop slow traffic conditions in place until 6 p.m. affecting traffic both ways. Things are really heating up at Heating and Outdoors by Glendale Warehouse. The Hunter's number one destination for heating this winter. Wood heaters, gas log fires and electric heaters. Lake Road, Glendale. That's the latest traffic on Newcastle's 102.9 Triple M.
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0: 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Tanya's been away today at Stephen Risey, and we are almost out of here for the day.
1: Tanya and Steve's stuff we didn't get to.
2: I got to ask, yes. And I know the weather's great, but it hasn't been for school holidays, right?
0: No, but the last few days have been perfect.
2: Okay.
0: Loving it.
2: It has not in any form come into your conversation about, oh, you know, so good we got that pool because the kids just jump in.
0: Yep.
2: You not got the heater on for the pool?
0: The heater, unfortunately, sad to say, has been broken for
3: poverty
0: 2 years.
2: Rosie, that's a lie. That's what we used to tell the kids to.
0: No,
2: stop it, Dad.
0: I would pay all the electricity in the world to be able to chuck them in the pool and like as a little babysitter.
2: That would have been acceptable, mate, if you'd said it broke 3 weeks ago.
0: No.
2: Not 2 years.
0: 2 years ago it broke, and even all last summer didn't have, like, first world problem, I know. But over summer we had to swim in like 21 degree water instead of 27 degree water. But
2: well, yeah, but it, the good thing is it becomes communal because all their friends come over, so it's a good thing.
0: Yeah, exactly.
2: 2 years.
0: It's been broken for 2 years,
2: and
0: yeah.
2: Did you get a quote or something on what it would cost to fix and said, don't worry about it, we'll go to the beach?
0: Look, I just know how expensive it's going to be to fix. And I asked a few electricians, that like friends,
2: yeah,
0: and they're
2: yeah.
0: like, oh, sounds to me like a pool guy's problem. So they don't want to come and fix it. But yeah, no, I just assume it's going to be almost time for a new one.
2: I might get myself a big, huge moustache and a Mexican hat and come up and say, hello, Lucy.
0: I'm here to fix your
2: I'm
0: pool.
2: I'm here to fix the pool. as long as you're standing behind me playing some electric guitar from the 70s.
0: Yeah, no.
2: So, hi, Steve. Do you recognise me?
0: But no, the pool's okay. Not in use right. At the moment, especially not in the July school holidays, nah.
2: Okay. Yep. I don't know why, and you have probably, if it's 2 years for sure, told me that.
0: Yeah.
2: Just dawned on me last time going, why doesn't he get the kids in the pool?
0: Yeah, too cold.
2: See, I thought, oh, tell me he's not too tight to whack it on.
0: Hey, Steve, come on over. Come on over and fix it. I'd love you to dress up in an outfit and fix the pool. If you can actually fix the pool, that'd be fantastic.
2: Oh, I just got to go to the costume shop again. Yeah. What's the party shop again? I'll get the
0: party.
3: Shindigs.
2: Shindigs. Okay, I'll head over to Shindigs. I'm on my way, mate.
0: Thank you, Steve.
2: Yes. Hello, kids. Oh, we'll get Dad. No. Get your mother. Triple
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14: Hey, it's Dan Fleck here with your local headlines. It's been a busy morning for Ausgrid crews after several thousand lost power locally, the outage impacting suburbs including Merriweather, Bar Beach, The Junction, The Hill and more. The latest data on Hunter cancer rates shows there's been around 45,000 cases over about a decade. Newcastle and the eastern part of Lake Macquarie recording the highest case numbers locally over 10 years. The Australian Institute of Health and Welfare report shows state cancer rates sat at around 610 per 100,000 people. And the Hunter's been assured a gun buyback plan outlined by Canberra will happen despite only New South Wales and the ACT signing up thus far. Premier Chris Minns says they want tough gun laws in place to keep people safe. The federal government proposed the reforms in light of the Bondi Beach terror attack. To sport, it concerns Greg Marju. Maybe long odds have been named by the Knights today ahead of Friday's clash against the Sharks in Sydney. He left the field following the club's narrow loss to the Bunnies with a bad cork. In better news, both centre Bradman Best and back rower Jermaine McEwen are in the frame for return.
13: Triple M National News.
15: Morning, I'm Michaela Savage. eSafety says it received more than 2,000 complaints about sexual extortion in a six-month period, with young men aged 18 to 24 the most affected. The commissioner is worried about significant gaps in how major online platforms are tackling child sexual exploitation and abuse. Queensland could be looking at its first case of H5 bird flu. A giant petrel is being tested after it was found sick at Noosa Main Beach. It's currently in quarantine at Twinnies, Pelican and Seabird Rescue.
16: Yeah, we are concerned, but the main thing is the bird is still alive, which is a good sign, and she's been eating.
15: The Twinnies, Bridget and Paula on 7 there. And the US has opened a new round of strikes, with the crisis showing no sign of cooling. President Donald Trump wants countries charged 20% to use the Strait of Hormuz. Australia's emergency management minister warning Aussies will pay the price if the US and Iran can't come to a lasting agreement.
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15: 40 reporter David Riccio has told Seven's The Agenda Setters the Eels could get Jerome Luai at a bargain price. Para has emerged as the front runners to sign Luai after he was given an early release by the Tigers.
17: That allows Parramatta just to sit back and say, we're only paying this much. You don't want him at the club next year.
18: That's it.
17: You cough up and we'll come to the party.
15: And Storm star Cam Munster will undergo knee surgery after suffering a cartilage injury. He's expected to be out of action for at least 4 to 6 weeks.
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14: Clear skies about, expecting a top of 19 today. Showers expected tomorrow, and it's remaining wet on Thursday and Friday at this stage. 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
24: Good morning, Sarah. Back with you. Had the week off with the kids, school holidays. How are you going with it? I've got to say, it was beautiful. Just not rushing. A big thanks to Nix for jumping in. But, you know, I've missed this, I've got to say. So it's beautiful to be back. And I've got some good ones lined up. Double Shot Tuesday. So wondering if you can pick the connection between these songs. I've got some Wilson Phillips, a big ballad moment just for you in the next few minutes, but it's Katrina and the Waves.

It's Triple M. Hello, Sarah, back with you. Wilson Phillips and Hold On. Now, I've got to say, such sad news of Sam Neill passing, such an iconic actor. And I don't know whether you've read his memoir. Did I ever tell you this? I have. And he talks about how closely the music scene and the movie scene were linked. And he pays a big tribute to George Michael in that, funnily enough, and said he played a big part. So here he is. And

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0: 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Because you know you can put in there whatever you're feeling like. If you're just feeling like a 90s vibe, an 80s vibe, all the podcasts, you need to check it out. 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
1: Can I be blatantly honest with you?
2: You're wearing undies.
1: I'm wearing underpants.
2: Well, you haven't been back in a while. You've also got dad brain.
1: Dane.
2: Yeah, something else I could have said.
1: Yeah, I know. Every time I've ever left a job to go on a holiday, I'd come back and I'd forgotten my password, you know, to get into the computer or whatever. So I just forgot it was No Undie Monday. Please forgive me this time. I've got Dane.
0: We forgive you. I can relate. They are back this afternoon from 2 o'clock, Lou and Jarge. Before we hit 10, though, I do have some Bon Jovi, but next it's the man. He loves the ladies. Do they love him? Sometimes. We'll play one of his biggest next.
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